0: an opposition.
1: So okay, Nikhil, 10 seconds, then I'll end with Rajat. Quick.
2: Did you hear what Pawan Khera say?
3: Shivai, simply don't get this. Shazia, you can't keep on interjecting.
1: Yes, Nikhil.
2: No, I was not interjecting.
3: I can't understand how do we hold the Prime Minister to one set of standards and Rahul Gandhi to a completely other
1: set. Same standards on my show. Same standards on my show.
3: On your show. On your show, perhaps on your show, but not with Rajat Sethi, not with Shazia Hilmi. If Rahul Gandhi is expected to raise his voice against his own coalition government, why does Narendra Modi not raise his voice against his own government? And let me point out one very important thing. When Rahul Gandhi did raise his voice against his government in 2012, when it was about the ordinance, everybody from the BJP ecosystem said that you were disrespecting the Prime Minister.
1: That was a completely different. That's a bad faith example, Nikhil. He showed disrespect. He showed disrespect to Parliament. He showed disrespect to the executive, and he showed disrespect to Dr. Manmohan Singh. It's very different. He did that. He did that as a self-branding exercise. Let's not mix the two. Yes, Rajat. Final word.
3: See, if you raise your voice against your government, it's a self-branding.
4: Now just keep quiet, Nikhil. See, it's very important to understand that as a media channel, also we do not pass on. We've given them space as a prime time channel on this day, but from tomorrow we'll again forget. This is the dilemma of being in Delhi and being outside Delhi, and distance kills all news, all important news. And I hope and pray that the voices of students from Jharkhand keep getting the airwaves that it deserves. And this is my appeal to you, Shiv, my folded hand request, that please pick up issues around the country. Delhi is not Gen Z. Delhi is not the future generation. Delhi is not the end all and be all of what India is.
1: Yeah.
4: Therefore, we should cover all other news with equal amount of sincerity and with emotions as we give to Delhi and Delhi protests.
1: I will do that. I promise I will do that. Thank you very much, Nikhil, Tehsin, Rajat and Shazia, for being with me here on debate number one on India Matters. Thank you. Viewer politics in Tamil Nadu got very dirty today. Leader of the opposition, Udayanidhi Stalin, was leading a DMK protest in Thanjavur over the Mekedatu issue and the plight of Delta farmers over the Kaveri River water. Initially, it was the usual stuff. He attacked Vijay as a dummy chief minister, accused his ministers of making reels while farmers suffered and demanded that Vijay speak up. But then something happened. A moment that has gone viral. People in the crowd began shouting Trisha's name. Now, Udayanidhi Stalin responded by turning those chants into a crude double-meaning joke linking Trisha and Vijay and their relationship. Much of the media is censoring exactly what Udayanidhi said because of how explicit it was. But I will tell you what he said tonight because you have a right to know. Stalin Jr. roared from the stage, "Our chief minister is not opening his mouth over the Kaveri water issue. His only worry is how to put false case against the DMK." At this point, the crowd started chanting Trisha's name, to which Udayanidhi Stalin, the leader of the opposition, smirked and said, "Whichever water comes or not, that water should come." Then after a telling pause and another smirk, he says, "I meant the Kaveri." Do I need to explain the double meaning of that, viewer? You know what he meant. But remember, this is not the first time that Trisha has been dragged into politics through filthy misogyny and innuendo. She needs no certificates from politicians or their supporters. And here's what Stalin Jr. perhaps still hasn't understood. The DMK, his party, was just swept out of government by a wave powered substantially by women and young voters, sick of the status quo and sick of the level of the political conversation. To now use the chief minister, Vijay's woman friend or partner or whatever you want to call it, as material for cheap sexist humor suggests that the DMK has learned remarkably little from that verdict. You can attack Vijay's government, you can demolish his politics, that's your job as the opposition. But if your answer to political defeat is dirty jokes about a woman, don't be surprised if the very voters who bundled you out decide they made exactly the right choice. Joining me live tonight to debate, Harish Mohammad Ibrahim, political analyst. He supports the DMK. Shalin Maria Lawrence is an author and social activist. And America V. Narayan is a national spokesperson of the TVK. Thanks very much for joining me, all. Shalin, I'm going to start with you. as the only woman on this panel. Trisha is no stranger to, you know, filthy innuendo, sexist, misogynistic comments and attacks in public by YouTubers. This time, it was the leader of the opposition himself. I haven't seen an apology or a clarification of any kind because it appears that this is pretty normal in Tamil Nadu politics. Your take, Shalin. Welcome.
0: Thank you. It's very normal in Tamil Nadu politics, Shiv. For the last 70 years, I would say, from the time DMK, established their party. So they have, accused Congress women leaders of the Congress. They have abused Jayalalitha. Jayalalitha became Jayalalitha because of the anger she held in her heart against DMK, the amount of, you know, sleazy things they told about her, the way they, she said, don't read a budget because Karunanidhi does not deserve to read a budget. And she was like, her hair was pulled out and she was manhandled by Duraimurugan inside the assembly. And then there was Indira Gandhi, they made comments about her period blood. And then there was comments on Ananda Naigi, another Congress leader, when she asked, where is Dravida Nadu? Then again, the grandfather of Mr. Udayanidhi, who's known for these sexual innuendos, went ahead and did something similar inside the assembly. And then Stalin, too, for the last 5 years, have been saying stupid shit, really, really crappy, disgusting things about women, mostly, double meaning jokes and, sexist jokes. I mean, oh my God, DMK has been bred on this. DMK has thrived on sexism. DMK has thrived on, foul language. And the grandfather is the one who sowed the seed. And then the son and the grandson is no different from the grandfather. This is where, the fruit doesn't fall away from the tree.
1: Terrible.
0: And then, it's not just the women political leaders, not just Trisha or Jayalalitha. It's the common women, activists like me, Dalit women, minorities. They've said things about people all the time. And then they've just normalized it in the name of, intellectual politics. But what I'm telling you, these guys lack intelligence. They do not have anything to talk there. Mm. For example, what was happening today was about a Kaveri dispute.
1: Correct.
0: You could go ahead, talk about the farmers, talk about the Delta region, talk about Meghathadu, talk about DK Shivakumar, talk about Congress. You can talk about Karnataka Congress. He could have spoken about a lot of things.
1: So true.
0: But why did he stick to this? Because Udayanidhi does not have the brain to talk about Kaveri issue. He does not have any content here. So what the only thing he knows is just, spew venom. The only thing he knows is,
1: You make such an important point, Shalin. The context and the event where this was happening was such a serious event. And Udayanidhi didn't even need to respond to the chants of Trisha coming in from the crowd. And he chose to do so, which meant this was not an off-the-cuff issue. He wanted to make that taunt. That is what is most alarming and jarring about what we've seen. Mr. Narayan, what did you think of this? This is not the first time Trisha has come under attack of this kind.
5: It's a shame that he is from Tamil Nadu. What he said is despicable, anti-women, anti-Tamil culture, anti-human being. And he has done injustice not only for Tamil Nadu, but also Tamil Nadu farmers, because the entire subject, he has rightfully so, as a leader of opposition, has a point of view on Kaveri.
1: Mm.
5: And that's what he should have talked about. I was wanting to listen to him on his Kaveri. Maybe I'll get good idea as a TVK person and learn from him. Instead, as Shalima has pointed out, that he has taken it to the gutter. Unfortunately, as I hate to say this, I don't think I know Karunanidhi was like this, but I think in the last 5 years, when Stalin wasn't as bad, from whatever I remember, but Udayanidhi Stalin has taken it, when they say that Thai Ettadi Panja, Kutti Painaradi Painai, he's doing 100 times more. And the point is, this is the party that talks about social justice. This is the party that talks about Periyar, who talked about women rights. They do so much injustice to Tamil culture. The Tamil as a word is, we take women and we, put them in the pedestal almost equivalent to God.
1: Yeah.
5: He talked about anti-Hindus. Hindus take God in the pedestal. And he's doing that vengefully, and he's attacking the women. It really doesn't matter. I have no words to say. If he had a chance, when people said Trisha, first thing is, in DMK crowd, it's a common thing. You set up people to pump up and say things when the leader talks. And I have been in politics for 37 years to know that DMK does it consistently. He had a choice to a good leader would have diverted and told people, and I know, Kamaraj, when people talked about other leaders, even not women, as bad as he has talked, he will pull them, go and sit down.
1: Yeah, yeah.
5: That's the tradition of Tamil Nadu.
1: No, but why does he this... I'm going to go back to Shalin in just a moment to understand, you know, maybe this happens because nobody has ever faced any consequences. And I would also argue that this kind of sexist, misogynistic language has become part and parcel of Tamil political culture. You know, I don't think it is separate from that. Harish Mohammed Ibrahim, who supports the DMK, is with
5: no,
1: us.
5: No, it's not a Tamil.
1: Harish.
5: No, sir, it's a Tamil political
1: Harish,
5: culture.
1: What is this horrible, horrible language being used by the leader of the opposition about Vijay and Trisha? I mean, what is this? Was a speech about the Kaveri, Delta farmers. Why would Udayanidhi Stalin do such a thing? It is distasteful. Even people who support the DMK are disgusted.
6: Can you please play out where Mr. M. Udayanidhi Stalin have said the name which you have pronounced right now?
1: Come on, don't hide behind technicalities now.
6: There is no technicality.
1: Don't do that. Don't do that.
6: Shiv.
1: Come on.
6: Let me answer. You just put out the word, the name which are.
1: Okay, we've lost that link with Harish. But, you know, Shalin, I'm not surprised that the DMK ecosystem is hiding behind the fact that Udayanidhi didn't say Vijay or didn't say Trisha. But I want to ask you that question, Shalin, which is that perhaps this kind of thing has become so easy and casual because no one has ever really faced any consequences for this kind of thing. You know, we in the national media, and we're far away here in Delhi, even though Chennai is my city, I grew up there, is that nobody ever tracks what happens to people for using such language.
0: Nothing happens to them. They just get elected once in a while and they never face any consequence at all. Only thing is they face electoral defeat. They do face electoral defeat. DMK has never been two times consequently in power. ADMK has been in power consequently two times, twice. But DMK, no, because people never trusted DMK. No matter, you know, what they say they have done in the name of welfare, people still resent DMK because of the misogyny, because of the hate they spew towards people. See, I come from the Dalit community, not just women. The way they talk about Dalit women, they talk about Dalit leaders. Oh my God, the last 5 years. Sir, America, sir, I have a collated video of Stalin talking in double meaning jokes for the last 5 years, sir, about women. Yes,
5: I'm sorry.
0: And I have collated that video. I do have that. And they've spoken about the breasts of women. They've spoken about Jayalalitha and Mr. Modi about their relationship when they were in alliance. And DMK has done extreme levels of, you know, thuggery in the name of political criticism. But have you seen, Shiv? I'm asking you, in this whole of this country, there's so many states, so many left-leaning. Yeah. See, DMK is not left. They are centrist. But end of the day, DMK is very capitalist. And end of the day, DMK is there. Have you seen any other political leader or any chief ministers or opposition party leaders making such comments about women? You know, cracking double meaning jokes. Only in Tamil Nadu it happens. Why? Because Tamil Nadu claims to be very progressive, but by depth, especially, I'm not going to say Tamil Nadu because ADMK has seen very decent leaders. TVK is seeing a very woman friendly, you know, CM. But what do I see is actually DMK. It's even personified, DMK as such. You know, they're even the founder, Annadurai, has not, you know, he can't be let away because he has not comments about women like this. Yeah. So DMK has always, you know, was let off saying, okay, they're giving welfare.
5: It's
0: they're making
5: part
0: Tamil
5: of
0: Nadu
5: the political culture.
0: Yeah. But Tamil Nadu became Tamil Nadu because of ADMK, because of Congress, because of DMK. So you can't just, you know, exclusively say, oh my God, DMK built up Tamil Nadu. No,
1: I hear you. I hear you.
0: Yeah.
1: No, this
0: and
1: is...
0: then DMK. Yeah. And then they have very good national partners like RJD, TMC, who never question them at all.
1: Yeah.
0: You know, will John Rutter's question in DMK on these kind of things. John Bittrow says, oh, I'm Kanimori's

0: friend. Oh my God, who's Amma? Can you go and ask about which Amma Udayanidhi is talking? Or which sister Udayanidhi is talking? And Kanimuri, she goes all, oh my God, I am an angel. Kanimuri is an angel in Tamil Nadu in Indian politics. Oh my God. Kanimuri is a woman leader of Tamil Nadu. Kanimuri is almost the only woman leader.
1: Shalin, you've kicked up a lot of dust on today's show, as you always do, and I appreciate that, because what you've just defined is the complex web of hypocrisies and interdependencies that mean that you know, partners of offenders will never call them out. The first half of my show today was about the students. Now I'm talking about the women. I could easily ask about how the Congress never called out Stalin when he said all those things that you've just described. Priyanka Gandhi acts like she's a person who stands for Beti Bachao, etc. Yeah. So this is a very distressing state of affairs. And I wonder whether Udayanidhi Stalin will face any action at all. But obviously, I already know the answer. I'm out of time tonight, but it was really a pleasure having the both of you here on my show. And I'd love to have the both of you back here on India Matters. Shalin and American Iran, thank you very much for being with me here tonight.

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1: This isn't just about cars and bikes. This is about how you move. This car makes no sense, yet it makes every sense. What we are sitting inside is a Joby-powered air taxi. Your friend said, "Ye le le." We said, "Maybe not." 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
4: 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He has tracked the pulse of power from Washington to Korea. 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
4: brought clarity to complex issues of national security and international affairs.
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2: Welcome back. Thank you for staying with NDTV. Well, we're going to talk about a woman who's exiled but not silent. Now, 2 years after being forced out of power, Bangladesh's former Prime Minister Sheikh Hasina is set to make her first public appearance since her ouster. Expected to address an event in New Delhi on Wednesday, Hasina's speech comes amid intense political uncertainty back home. Now, Dhaka has made it clear that she would be arrested if she returns, but Hasina insists that she will be back in Bangladesh by December, even if it means facing prison or death.
16: Two years after being forced out of office, Bangladesh's former Prime Minister Sheikh Hasina is preparing to step into the public spotlight once again. Hasina is expected to address an event in New Delhi on Wednesday, marking her first public appearance since fleeing Bangladesh, following the dramatic political upheaval that ended her long rule.

0: But beyond the speech, the bigger question remains, will Sheikh Hasina return home? Bangladesh's law minister has already declared that the former prime minister would be arrested immediately if she sets foot in the country. Despite the looming threat of arrest and fears for her own life, Hasina has vowed to return to Bangladesh by December, saying she is prepared to face prison or even death for her country. In an exclusive email interview with NDTV a few weeks ago, Hasina sounded determined to return to Bangladesh and said she doesn't fear death. Her expected appearance comes at a politically sensitive time, with Bangladesh on edge ahead of the anniversary of her ouster, and security agencies remaining on high alert amid fears of unrest. Will Wednesday's appearance be the first step towards an extraordinary political comeback? Or simply another chapter in one of South Asia's most dramatic political exiles? The answer could reshape Bangladesh's political future. Bureau Report for NDTV World.
1: That's all that we could pack in this edition for you. Thank you for watching. Good night and goodbye.

0: What seems settled for me is unfinished business. So I rewind, I pause, I reflect, I dig, until what's buried stands up to be counted. Breaking ground, not just headlines, the meaning behind them. This is Breaking Ground with me, Vedika Sood.
1: This is the show where we bring you all the hot and happenings from the world of entertainment and lifestyle.
2: Really?
1: Fashion that made you gag. Films that made you fangirl. Art that made it to the gram. And trends that kept us with the program. Let's get it. Hello and welcome to a brand new show. I am your host, Mayank Chaudhary, and this is Limelight.
2: POK के फायरिंग रेंज में खड़े हैं।
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5: See, the sacrifice is unbelievable, you know?
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7: TV 24/7. 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With multiple challengers in the fray, the TMC also has done a bit of rejig. Remember, this is also a district that has been plagued by communal violence. Come to some of the sabhas that the BJP is also organizing, especially in the villages of West Bengal.
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0: Good morning, you're watching NDTV 24/7. I'm Divya Vada. We have a whole lot lined up for you, including Donald Trump saying deal or total surrender, slamming Iran's duplicity in denying talks. We're going to get you details of what's happening on that front, but first, the headlines.
17: A major political upset in Bihar. Prashant Kishore has won his electoral debut with Jan Swaraj wrestling the Bankipur seat from the BJP and making his first entry into the assembly. The Karnataka cabinet expansion has sparked fresh turmoil within the Congress. Last-minute changes to the list have triggered protests, resignations and growing discontent in the party ranks. And then we have the agitation over the alleged paper leak in the state of Jharkhand. That's only intensifying as the protest enters its seventh day. Students continue to demand a CBI probe while political parties are trading charges over the controversy. Questions being raised as to why is Rahul Gandhi remaining mum on the issue. Meta is under the parliamentary scanner over the Prime Minister's video row. The company has apologised before the panel, but lawmakers are demanding greater accountability from the tech giant.

0: Let's begin this Tuesday morning with the Congress MP slamming Udayanidhi Stalin's remarks. We have Malikam Tigore there saying that Udayanidhi Stalin's language is absolutely unacceptable. Congress MP is demanding the withdrawal of the remarks made by Udayanidhi Stalin, and the Congress MP is seeking unconditional apology from the former Deputy Chief Minister of the state of Tamil Nadu. Personal jibe has triggered a fresh political row in Tamil Nadu. This is while he was making comments in, jives which were personal in nature, which hasn't gone down too well, particularly by the Congress party, and they are demanding an apology from Udayanidhi Stalin. There he was making, while speaking of the Kaveri issue, he was talking about, the personal life of the Chief Minister of Tamil Nadu, Vijay. Now, moving on, after nearly 2 months of consultations, the much-awaited Karnataka cabinet expansion has been overshadowed. And they've been overshadowed basically because of the confusion, that last-minute changes that have come up, and the open dissent. We had Mankal Vaidya's name figured in the first list, only to be dropped in the revised one. Gayatri, the lone woman pick, was named, but never she took the oath, with sources suggesting that she may now be replaced. The fallout has been swift. An MLA has resigned, and protests have erupted over cabinet snubs and senior leader Dinesh Gundu Rao, who has publicly expressed his disappointment. Sources are telling NDTV that even the chief minister and the former chief minister were taken aback by the induction of certain names, which appear to have been finalized by the party's Delhi leadership. So the top brass here in Delhi calling those shots.
1: Rajbhavan hogtidini list na kalsikottidini. ಅರ್ಥ ಆಯ್ತಾ ಜನ ಜಾಸ್ತಿ ಜನ ಶಾಸಕರಿದ್ದಾರೆ ಎಲ್ಲ ಭಾಳ ಜನ ಹರಿದಾರೆ ನಾನು ಇಲ್ಲ ಅಂತ ಹೇಳುವುದಿಲ್ಲ

0: is to follow after the opening of the strait. He's gone on to say that Saudi Arabia, UAE and Qatar are pushing for talks between the two nations and warning of escalation if the talks fail. So deal or total surrender, these are the two options that Trump has put out in front of Iran's leadership. As far as that ultimatum, that's come in a lengthy rant on social media platform claiming that the country had begged for talks before publicly denying that any discussions were even taking place. Listen in.
1: It's an amazing thing. We have a little problem with Iran because we have many talks and we'll say we have or we don't have. You know, we're straight about it. But they deny it. But they're not denying it now. They just put out a statement, not denying it. But for some reason, they, when they're talking, they don't like saying that they're talking. So I say, wait, we're in talks. Big deal. We're in talks. And they'll sometimes deny it, even though they spend hours and hours together talking. No. The talks are going along. We're going to hit them very hard yesterday, very, very hard, harder than any attack. I think I can say, General, from a point of knowledge, any attack since World War II, that's pretty big.
0: Pradeep, my colleague with us. Pradeep, deal or total surrender is an ultimatum by Trump, who keeps walking back, keeps flip-flopping or blinking.
2: Yeah, Divya, a very strong warning coming from the U.S. President Donald Trump. He said in the past also he gave Iran a chance for the negotiation, but every time the things were back to square one. So this was the last chance for the Iran that they should come out with a good document. When he says a good document, he means one, the Strait of Hormuz to be open, and they want that some positive development so far as denuclearization is concerned. That's what actually he is hinting at. He said that's why he decided to halt his big operation. The operation would have been bigger than what actually had happened during the Second World War. He said that if this deal fails and they don't succeed in negotiation, then he's going to hit them hard. That's what actually the Donald Trump has said. He said it was basically because of the insistence of three Gulf countries and also the Iran had been insisting for the negotiation that he decided to halt his operation. Now it is a chance given to them. Let's see how the things will proceed from here. But this is the last chance they had given to Iran.
0: Right, Pradeep, thank you so much for getting us those details. So Iran threatening U.S. warships in the Strait of Hormuz, that is a reaction that's coming about as far as Iran is concerned. Breaking news coming in with Iran there. They are saying that U.S. warships will be targeted and Iran has rejected any new shipping corridor as far as the Strait is concerned and promising to block and force, you know, as far as the route changes are concerned. That is Iran there linking talks to change as far as U.S. behavior is concerned and setting conditions for further engagement. We have Pradeep back with us. Pradeep, take us through, you know, how Iran is reacting. Iran on their side has firstly denied that the talks are even on.
2: See, that Iran has been doing from day one. Whenever the United States President Donald Trump has said that there has been a negotiation with them, every time we have seen that their denial has come from the Iranian side. And every time the conditions remain the same. And this time also Iran is saying that the U.S. will have to change its behavior. And when they say the U.S. will have to change its behavior, the first condition is that they will have to lift the naval blockade that has been there because of which the Iran is suffering economically. And second, they want there should be no hostilities or aggression from the U.S. side. They are saying that some change they have seen, but they haven't seen total change, so they are looking for change in behavior. And the third thing, what is important, is that they do not want the southern corridor to be opened in Strait of Hormuz, because they feel that if that southern corridor is opened, that way they will be reducing, that will be reducing their leverage in the Strait of Hormuz. So they are against the opening of that. They said even if the naval ships are used by the U.S. for doing so, or the warships are used, even then they will not allow the warships will be targeted by Iran. That's what they have been insisting. Let's see how things are really going to unfold. That has irked even United States President Donald Trump. He said, when we are talking, we are talking. But the problem with Iran is that whenever they are talking, they come out with a statement and they keep on denying. I fail to understand why they do so.
0: Let's just listen into what the Iranian side has to say.
3: مسئله مهمی که الان برای رهبر معظم انقلاب مطرح اینه که آمریکایی‌ها رفتارشون رو عوض کنن. یعنی چی؟ یعنی ما یه چیز جدیدی رو در رفتار آمریکا ببینیم. به محض اینکه اینا این شروط رو عمل بکنن، یعنی این 5 تا 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
0: And we have more breaking news coming in, and this is in regard to now, in fact, Iran and Oman over the Strait of Hormuz and those final conversations that are taking place. This is the final stages with Iran's Foreign Minister Abbas Araghchi there, quoting, saying that it is, going to be, of course, the Iran-Oman talks that are focusing on a safe route through the Strait of Hormuz. And this is Iran links the Strait of Hormuz situation to the military action by the United States and says there's no change as far as the Strait is concerned amid the U.S. naval presence. The U.S. issues to be taken up in later talks is what Iran had to say. So Iran and Oman there on talks on that temporary route as far as the Strait of Hormuz is concerned, and that seems to be in its final stages.
4: مادامی که شرارت آمریکا ادامه پیدا بکنه، مادامی که محاصره دریایی ایران ادامه داشته باشه، تجاوز نظامی آمریکا علیه ایران و منافعش تداوم داشته باشه، مادامی که همه مواردی که آمریکا در این مدت نقض کرده، 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
0: Iran denying having any conversation with the United States at this point, saying that the only country that they're negotiating with at this point in time is Oman to secure a passage through the Strait of Hormuz. With that, we're slipping into a short break. News and updates will continue on the other side.

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5: Now watching NDTV 24/7, the hope is that beyond this election, this will be one of the major issues. With multiple challengers in the fray, the TMC also has done a bit of DJ. Remember, this is also a district that has been plagued by communal violence. Come to some of the sabhas that the BJP is also organizing, especially in the villages of West Bengal.
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11: A very good morning. You're watching NDTV 24/7. I'm Divya Vada. We have a whole lot lined up for you, including Donald Trump saying deal or total surrender, slamming Iran's duplicity in denying talks. We're going to get you details of what's happening on that front. But first, the headlines. A major political upset in Bihar. Prashant Kishore has won his electoral debut, with Jan Swaraj wrestling the Bankipur seat from the BJP and making his first entry into the assembly. The Karnataka cabinet expansion has sparked fresh turmoil within the Congress. Last-minute changes to the list have triggered protests, resignations and growing discontent in the party ranks. And then we have the agitation over the alleged paper leak in the state of Jharkhand. That's only intensifying as the protest enters its seventh day. Students continue to demand a CBI probe while political parties are trading charges over the controversy. Questions being raised as to why is Rahul Gandhi remaining mum on the issue. Meta is under the parliamentary scanner over the Prime Minister's video row. The company has apologised before the panel, but lawmakers are demanding greater accountability from the tech giant.

0: Let's begin this Tuesday morning with the Congress MP slamming Udayanidhi Stalin's remarks. We have Malikam Tigore there saying that Udayanidhi Stalin's language is absolutely unacceptable. Congress MP is demanding the withdrawal of the remarks made by Udayanidhi Stalin, and the Congress MP is seeking unconditional apology from the former Deputy Chief Minister of the state of Tamil Nadu. Personal jive has triggered a fresh political row in Tamil Nadu. This is while he was making comments in, jives which were personal in nature, which hasn't gone down too well, particularly by the Congress party, and they are demanding an apology from Udayanidhi Stalin. There he was making, while speaking of the Kaveri issue, he was talking about, the personal life of the Chief Minister of Tamil Nadu, Vijay. Now, moving on, after nearly 2 months of consultations, the much-awaited Karnataka cabinet expansion has been overshadowed. And they've been overshadowed basically because of the confusion, that last-minute changes that have come up, and the open dissent. We had Mankal Vaidya's name figured in the first list, only to be dropped in the revised one. Gayatri, the lone woman pick, was named, but never she took the oath, with sources suggesting that she may now be replaced. The fallout has been swift. An MLA has resigned and protests have erupted over cabinet snubs and senior leader Dinesh Gundu Rao, who has publicly expressed his disappointment. Sources are telling NDTV that even the chief minister and the former chief minister were taken aback by the induction of certain names which appear to have been finalized by the party's Delhi leadership. So the top brass here in Delhi calling those shots.
1: Rajbhavan hogta idini list na kalskotidini ಅರ್ಥ ಆಯ್ತಾ? ಜನ ಜಾಸ್ತಿ ಜನ ಶಾಸಕರಿದ್ದಾರೆ, ಎಲ್ಲ ಭಾಳ ಜನ ಹರಿದಾರೆ. ನಾನು ಇಲ್ಲ ಅಂತ ಹೇಳುವುದಿಲ್ಲ. ಪಕ್ಷ ಕೆಲವು ಸಂದರ್ಭದಲ್ಲಿ ತೀರ್ಮಾನ ಮಾಡ್ತಾರೆ. ಈಗ ನನ್ನನ್ನು ಕೂಡ 2004 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
2: 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I've always been loyal to the party, and whatever party responsibility they've given, I've always tried to do my best. And as district in charge minister of Mangalore, I've done a good job. As health minister, I think I've done a good job.
3: Yes, so much. वो नाराज होते हैं तो पार्टी हाईकमांड देख लेंगे, उसको समाधान करेंगे और कुछ उनको देने के प्रयास करेंगे. कुछ स्थान अलग.
0: Switching tracks now, former poll strategist and Jan Swaraj Party Chief Prashant Kishore, he has become the newest MLA of the Bihar Assembly after breaking the BJP's 30-year winning streak in Bankipur by poll elections, a seat that's been vacated by the BJP President Nitin Naveen.

0: What seems settled for me is unfinished business. So I rewind, I pause, I reflect, I dig, until what's buried stands up to be counted. Breaking ground, not just headlines, the meaning behind them. This is Breaking Ground with me, Vedika Sood.
1: This is the show where we bring you all the hot and happenings from the world of entertainment and lifestyle.
2: Really?
1: Fashion that made you gag. Films that made you fangirl. Art that made it to the gram. And trends that kept us with the program. Let's get it. Hello and welcome to a brand new show. I am your host, Mayank Chaudhary, and this is Limelight.
0: POK के फायरिंग रेंज में खड़े हैं।
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7: Now watching NDTV 24/7. The hope is that beyond this election, this will be one of the major issues. With multiple challengers in the fray, the TMC also has done a bit of rejig. Remember, this is also a district that has been plagued by communal violence. Come to some of the sabhas that the BJP is also organizing, especially in the villages of West Bengal.
6: When stories have impact,
8: Padmatar Joshi, managing editor and primetime anchor.
6: The news has influence. The buck stops here with Padmaja Joshi.
7: Your work is being watched by people. You think that you're making an impact in this time. I think that's really a huge validation, very rewarding. And I'm pretty certain that Team NDTV will go from strength.
0: A very good morning. You're watching NDTV 24/7. I'm Divya Vatva. We have a whole lot lined up for you, including Tamil Nadu's leader of opposition, Uday Nidhi Stalin's comments in response to chants of Trisha has sparked a controversy in Tamil Nadu, with the TVK calling it disgusting. The BJP asking for Uday Nidhi Stalin's arrest. We're going to get you details. First, the headlines. A major political upset in Bihar with Prashant Kishore, who has won his electoral debut with Jan Swaraj, wrestling the Bankipur seat from the BJP and making its first entry into the assembly. The Karnataka cabinet expansion has sparked fresh turmoil within the Congress party. Last minute changes to the list that has triggered protests, resignations and growing discontent in the party ranks. The agitation over the alleged paper leak in Jharkhand is intense.

clarifying as the protest enters its, the students are continuing to demand a CBI probe while political parties have traded charges over the controversy. Concerns being raised as to where is Rahul Gandhi? Why isn't he speaking on the subject? Meta is under the parliamentary scanner over the Prime Minister's video row. The company has apologised before the panel, but lawmakers are demanding greater accountability from the tech giant. A fresh diplomatic push is underway over Iran, even as tensions remain high in the Strait of Hormuz, is Donald Trump saying that this is the last chance that Iran has to strike a deal. It's a deal or total surrender. That's the only ultimatum that Iran has, and that's what Donald Trump is warning Iran of.

0: For the BJP, this is more than just a pullback. It is a warning shot. The party has now lost two seats in states where it is in power, even as it comfortably retained Gujarat's Manjalpur. The usual advantage being in power did not work in Bihar's Bagipur or MP Tatia. In Bagipur, the BJP's vote count dropped by roughly one-third. The party had won the seat by 40,000 votes in the last election. This time, Prashant Kishore turned the BJP's traditional stronghold into his electoral launchpad.
1: Bagipur ka jo aaj mandate aaya hai, ye sirf vidhayak nahi chuna gaya hai. 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
0: The BJP's own preliminary assessment points to a drift in its core vote. Party leaders believe the RJD may have transferred a section of its support to Prashant Kishore. The RJD's Rekha Gupta had polled more than 46,000 votes in the previous election. This time, she failed to cross even 15,000. In Bagipur, the BJP also changed its candidate. Party leaders admit this may have sent a message that the party was taking its voters for granted. In Datia too, candidate selection became a problem. The seat had been associated with three-time winner Narottam Mishra. Denied a ticket,

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3: Let's just switch tracks to Karnataka now, and it's Congress MLA Gopal Krishna who's expressing anger over the expansion as far as the cabinet in Karnataka goes. Gopal Krishna says it's unfortunate that senior leaders are being overlooked while younger leaders are being given importance and senior leaders are on the other side being humiliated. This is the reality we are witnessing. We are hurt. We have not taken any decision yet. First, we will be seeking the opinion of people. We cannot take any decision without considering their views. The High Command itself has brought us to this level. Do remember that most of the calls have been taken by the High Command here in the National Capital. Then we have Congress MLA TB Jay Chandra saying that this cabinet expansion is being questioned, especially by the voters of the state and the constituencies. People from our community and our region are coming forward and pressing to resign. I'm one of the senior most leaders in Karnataka. It does not feel like a Congress government. Let's listen in.
4: We have been pained now. We are expressing our feelings. Bus one-to-one we are sitting. We are discussing all together also. In remote corners, wherever the people, they are there, we have to go before them also. We have to take the opinion from them also. From whom we got the votes and also we got elected as MLS in this. We are responsible to take the opinion of those people also. The High Command itself has brought us to this level now. To whom to go again? When there is no High Command, they have not taken. They have not acted.
5: This cabinet expansion is being questioned, basically questioned by the voters of this state, voters of the constituency, whether is it for the state or the Congress party or otherwise. That is the question now the people are raising. People from our Orion, this community people from our area, they are coming and pressing for to resign and coming out of this government. It doesn't look like a Congress government, it is an all-party government. Lack of experience, lack of ability, a lack of administer, failed to administer.
3: Let's just get in my colleague Ritu, who is joining us in order to get us details of this. Ritu, when we talk about the cabinet expansion, while on one side it should be projecting strength, but instead has triggered visible discontent as far as the state of Karnataka is concerned. Is this expansion of the government or an expansion of its troubles?
6: No doubt, but as you pointed out, it is at the same time an expansion of a trouble for Congress, because we've been seeing how senior leaders within the Congress are now openly coming out to show their disappointment and discontentment basically within the Congress. It's also widening at this point in time. While you might have had the Chief Minister D.K. Shivakumar, who's given his own career as an example to these leaders to be patient, because he faced, with so many years of his political career, he finally now got a chance to become the Chief Minister of the state while he was also eligible for so many years. So that's how something that he's trying to give an example out to his colleagues. But apparently, you see the question over here that's been raised by these leaders is about the kind of a formula that's been

0: used by the party high command, including those of senior leaders who had traveled to Delhi from Karnataka for this whole cabinet expansion. Now, despite of 2 months delay when the expansion has happened, according to them, it has not happened in a right way, because you have few leaders who are questioning that how come, you know, the performance has been set aside and the caste has been given a preference over there. You have other set of leaders who are saying that it's been an injustice because they were also been waiting for a very long time. The party equally also requires the experienced leaders too, but in this cabinet, it does not look it's a perfect cabinet that has been formed, because apparently, as you and me know this fact about that, how there were changes that were made for every hours, probably that way, you know, the oath-taking ceremony getting delayed at first point, and secondly, you see few names being dropped and few being added at that level, and still the cabinet does not have a single woman also in, in the form at this point in time. So going forward, you see trouble for D.K. Shivakumar and the party is only increasing here. Back to you.
1: So also listen into what the new Chief Minister of the state, D.K. Shivakumar, really has to say. You know, he's asking those who are dissatisfied to be patient and to wait, because he's saying that everyone will get their appropriate responsibilities. They will all be treated with due respect. Let's listen in.
2: Party has a very big number, all of them are right. Of course, everyone will want to become ministers. But still, we also have waited long back. There is a big history in the Congress Party. When Mary Veerappa Party was there, Mr. Kirke Sahar, Naram Singh Sahar, Kotharappa Sahar, they also didn't have you for not being ministers. I was also not a minister at the time of Sikram, myself from Mr. Formation. We both were not a minister at the time of Naram Singh. But still, we are the Chief Minister in the Netherlands here. We are an example. Patience pays. In one moment, I would like to tell everyone, patience pays. That has paid us that we are sitting here.
3: कर रहे थे नया चेहरा चाहिए, नया तो दे दिया है एज पर राहुल गांधी डायरेक्शन, और ओबीसी एससी एसटी 60% वो भी कोटा पूरा हो गया है, जो भी कांग्रेस के लिए चाहिए था वो मिल गया है, लेकिन अभी सब लोग काम करने का मौका मिल गया है, तो हमारा डेवलपमेंट और 28 का चुनाव लक्ष्य देखिए काम करेंगे.
1: Ritu, my colleague joining us again on the phone line. Ritu, how long can those MLAs who have been overlooked of being asked to wait for their turn? Because, you know, we just heard the Chief Minister, we also heard Satish Jarkiholi saying that, you know, the Congress has done whatever was required, whatever was needed.
0: Well, definitely, you see, if you really, understand what Satish Jarkiholi is trying to say is in simple, it's only very thing that how in this cabinet as a whole we can see there's an Ahinda representation that's been taken care, well taken care. In fact, I remember, you see, Ahinda leader was somebody Siddaramaiah was considered as, but right after the party asked him to step down, it was also a bone of contention and a matter of concern for the Congress to build more Ahinda leaders right after asking him to step down, because heading into an election, the party will of course require the support of Ahinda, because they are majority wise a vote bank for the Congress. So the High Command has taken that aspect into consideration to give preference to Ahinda. When I say Ahinda, of course, as you see, there are many SC, ST, OBC as well as minority community leaders are being considered here. Almost 62%, if I'm not mistaken, in the whole of a cabinet, you see 62% of them are representing in this particular group at this point in time. But you see, more importantly, it's also about these leaders whom that the High Command has decided, can they really pull votes for them during the time of an assembly elections, because that too is not too far for Karnataka, which will actually be entering into a crucial elections as well. So yes, a vote puller is also somebody very important for the party, but can these leaders really do that and prove it to the party? That's also a big question at this point in time, but however, only the time will tell us that. Back to you.
1: Right, of course, and this has taken place after 2 months of D.K. Shivakumar being sworn in as the new Chief Minister of the state. So the much-awaited cabinet expansion, which was being questioned by the opposition as to why were those delays taking place, finally took place but has been overshadowed by confusion, last-minute changes and open dissent. We had many names that were figured in the first list only to be dropped in the revised one. We had, others, including the only woman pick who was named, but never, she didn't end up taking oath, and with sources suggesting that she may now

0: be replaced. The fallout has been swift and the MLA has resigned, and protests have erupted over those snubs as far as the cabinet goes. Now, senior leader Dinesh Gundurao has publicly expressed his disappointment, Sosa telling NDTV that even the chief minister, D.K. Shivkumar, and the former chief minister, Siddaramaiah, were taken aback by the induction of certain names which appeared to have been on that final list, but it was all finalized by the party's high command.
1: I am more disappointed in the fact that they have not given a proper reason for why I have been excluded. It's not that I want to be a minister. I've been a minister and I've had many opportunities in the Congress party. Only thing is, they should have told me, you know, these are the reasons. I do not know for what reason I've been dropped. Was I a bad performer as a minister? Do I have any corruption charges? Was I not working well for the party? I've always been loyal to the party. And whatever party responsibility they've given, I've always tried to do my best. And as district in charge minister of Mangalore, I've done a good job. As health minister, I think I've done a good job.
0: Breaking news coming out of the poll-bound state of Punjab amid infighting within the Congress taking place in that poll-bound state. Punjab Congress chief there saying that he will not resign. Amrinder Singh Raja Waring says that he will not be resigning. He hasn't been asked to resign, and even if he was asked to resign, he will continue to work for the party. He's saying that everyone has to leave the party and the post at one particular point in time, but he will continue working for the party. But for now, he hasn't been asked to resign, and he will not be resigning is the stand that he's taking, and that stand has been made very, very clear. Listen in.
2: 4 saalan da kam kita, 7 asin Lok Sabha jitte. ਮੈਂ ਤੁਹਾਨੂੰ ਇੱਕ ਸੱਤ ਜਿੱਤੇ 4 ਸਾਲਾਂ ਤੋਂ ਲੱਗਿਆ ਜਦੋਂ ਕੋਈ ਧਰਨਾ ਨਹੀਂ ਦਿੰਦਾ ਸੀ ਇਹ ਪਾਰਟੀ ਨੇ ਫੈਸਲਾ ਦੇਣਾ ਅਗਰ ਇੱਕ ਮਿੰਟ ਸੁਣ ਲਓ ਮੈਨੂੰ ਅਗਰ ਉਤਾਰਤਾ ਮੈਂ ਆਪਣਾ ਆਰਾਮ ਨਾਲ ਕਾਂਗਰਸ ਪਾਰਟੀ ਦੀ ਮਜ਼ਬੂਤੀ ਲਈ ਕੰਮ ਕਰਾਂਗਾ ਹਰ ਬੰਦੇ ਨੇ ਐਕਸ ਹੋਣਾ ਚੋਟੀ ਤੇ ਪਹੁੰਚਣਾ ਪ੍ਰਾਪਤੀ ਹੈ ਚੋਟੀ ਤੇ ਕੋਈ ਟਿਕਿਆ ਨਹੀਂ ਰਹਿ ਸਕਿਆ ਬਿਲਕੁਲ ਅਸਤੀਫਾ ਨਹੀਂ ਦਊਂਗਾ
0: More break news coming in, and let's just get you break news of posters featuring a picture of Charanjit Singh Channi associated with the RSS have appeared at various locations. These are various locations in Ferozpur, and the posters displaying a photograph of Charanjit Singh Channi with RSS written on his shirt. Additionally, a message in large letters that has a message of Rahul Gandhi. In order to know what that message really is, Gurpreet, my colleague joining us, Gurpreet, take us through this messaging and that is being put across through this when it comes to Rahul Gandhi and that RSS sign and symbol that has been put up on his shirt.
3: Well, we have seen in Punjab, poster war has already been initiated. We have seen some of the posters have come up in Muksar Sahib, where we have seen it has been written against Bhupesh Baghel saying he should go back. And some posters have also come up against the Congress chief Amrinder Singh Raja Waring. But yesterday, it is learned Charanjit Singh Channi has gone to attend a program there in Ferozpur. And in the late evening, some posters have come up against Charanjit Singh Channi saying that he is associated with RSS. And he should be removed immediately from the Congress party. One side, we have seen the Channi camp people, they are mounting a lot of pressure on the party high command that Congress chief Amrinder Singh Raja Waring should be replaced immediately. And Raja Waring, Congress chief, has already made it very clear he's not going to resign at any cost. On the other hand, it is also seen the poster war which has been initiated between Amrinder Singh Raja Waring as well as Charanjit Singh Channi, the former chief minister of Punjab, that has already been deepened in the state of Punjab, in the Congress cadre also. Some of the supporters, they are raising slogans in Bhupesh Baghel's meeting in favor of Charanjit Singh Channi, and anti-Waring slogans had been seen. The same thing is happening against Charanjit Singh Channi by some of the supporters and the workers of the Congress, and his posters have come up in Ferozpur, where they had demanded Charanjit Singh Channi should be removed from the Congress party. So let's see that how the party high command is going to react on the posters. Specifically, Charanjit Singh Channi has been associated with RSS in the posters. So we have to wait and watch how the party high command is going to take a final call on this poster war, which has been initiated.
0: Asking Rahul Gandhi to pay heed to the call of the Congress members, asking Rahul Gandhi to expel Channi from the Congress party. Thank you so much for getting us those details. We're slipping into a short break. Back with a whole lot more. Do stay with us.

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3: 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He has tracked the pulse of power from Washington to Korea. 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
16: 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So I rewind, I pause, I reflect, I dig, until what's buried stands up to be counted. Breaking ground, not just headlines, the meaning behind them. 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
3: Welcome back. Breaking news coming out of Haryana's Faridabad. Yesterday, a female teacher was stabbed to death in broad daylight. The incident was recorded on CCTV. The accused has now been held. A masked man barged into this private school on Monday and stabbed a female teacher at 9:30 in the morning in broad daylight, with the police now arresting the accused within hours of the incident. According to the police, the teacher was stabbed in the face, the neck and the chest over 20 times in quick succession, resulting in her death on the spot. The act was captured on CCTV installed at the school, with a purported video of the incident going viral on social media. His face was covered by a white scarf. He can be seen stabbing the teacher repeatedly. The accused is also seen threatening other school operators who tried to intervene and rescue the victim. Let's listen in to what the eyewitnesses had to say.
2: सुबह लगभग 9:30 के करीब पे मैं ऑफिस में बैठा हुआ था और अचानक मुझे चीखने की आवाज़ आई बाहर गैलरी से, तो मैं वहाँ भाग के गया तो देखा कि वो नीचे पड़ी हुई थी और एक बंदा उसको बार बार चाकुओं से उसके ऊपर 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
3: Ishika, my colleague joining us in order to get us details. Ishika, this all happened in broad daylight at a school. And, you know, what is more shocking is that there was a police post right outside, just a few meters away. How did all of this happen?
6: Well, as you rightly mentioned, it is a case of very gruesome murder that has now come to light, what happened yesterday. And that too inside the private school, and that too in the broad daylight. Now, you know, let me tell you that as per the police, what we are getting to know, is that this, in fact, accused attacked the teacher around 20 times, and that too on the face, on the chest, and the other body parts, and he kept on attacking her. And anyone who tried to intervene, he tried to threaten them as well. Let me tell you that the police have said that after two hours after this entire gruesome murder took place, police in fact arrested the accused, and in fact currently they are investigating the entire case. But what the initial investigation has revealed is that this case is in fact allegedly a serious case of stalking that the accused was doing, you know, against this private teacher. So certainly the police is investigating this case more, but it is certainly very unfortunate, especially the kind of gruesome details that have now emerged out of this case.
3: Thank you so much, Ishika, for joining us with the very latest. With that, we're slipping into a short break. Back with a whole lot more on the other side. To stay with us.

For the BJP, this is more than just a bipolar setback. It is a warning shot. The party has now lost

0: इलेक्टोरल लॉन्च पैड।
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0: The BJP's own preliminary assessment points to a drift in its core vote. Party leaders believe the RJD may have transferred a section of its support to Prashant Kishore. The RJD's Rekha Gupta had polled more than 46,000 votes in the previous election. This time, she failed to cross even 15,000. In Bankipur, the BJP also changed its candidate. Party leaders admit this may have sent a message that the party was taking its voters for granted. In Datia too, candidate selection became a problem. A seat had been associated with three-time winner Narottam Mishra. Denied a ticket, Mishra publicly expressed his displeasure and his supporters protested.
2: 16 तारीख से स्वयं यहीं पे डेरा जमाएंगे सारे कार्यकर्ताओं के साथ में मेरे दतिया के मालकों एक-एक दरवाजे पर अपना शीश लगाऊंगा एक-एक गांव के अंदर जाऊंगा और आज कुल को दिखाऊंगा।
0: He eventually campaigned for the BJP, but the damage may already have been done. The BJP is reluctant to directly link the Bankipur result to student protests. But the party leaders acknowledge that issues including the NEET paper leak agitation, UGC guidelines and police action have upset sections of its core support base. However, the biggest lesson may be organizational. The BJP has already said it will conduct a booth-wise review of the Bankipur result. The BJP will have to examine who stayed away, who shifted, why did the core vote weaken? And finally, did local leadership fail to energize voters? Two bipoles do not amount to a national trend. But for the BJP, they are an opportunity to course correct. Bureau Report, NDTV.
3: All right, let's turn our attention to the latest we're tracking. The Karnataka cabinet expansion may be over, but the political battle over who made the cut and who did not, that's only just beginning. BJP's B.Y. Vijendra has launched a sharp attack on the newly expanded cabinet, alleging that the Congress has rewarded leaders facing corruption allegations, ignored large parts of the state in ministerial representation, and failed to live up to its own promises on women's representation. We've got a reaction from the BJP lined up as well. Listen in to what C.R. Kesavan has said regarding the matter.
4: Not even one single woman representative in the new Karnataka Congress cabinet very clearly shows why the discriminatory Congress party, despite being in power for nearly 60 years at the center, never bothered to implement women's reservation. While the Congress party opposes 33% reservation for women in parliament and state assemblies, they have no problem in supporting 100% reservation for women only when it is applicable to members of the Congress first family.
3: My colleague Deepak Bopanna has been tracking the latest political reactions for us. He joins us live this morning.

0: cabinet, of course, they have, you know, an ample opportunity to really do the best that they can. But the question here is, have they? 60 days that they have taken really to have this extended cabinet. It was, 2 months ago that Chief Minister D.K. Shivkumar took over with 13 ministers. There were about 20 vacancies and they have been filled yesterday. Now, here, just after the list was released, in about an hour, one of the name changes all of a sudden. Sources in the AICC say it was a typo error. An entire name of an MLA is printed and then replaced with another, and they say it's a typo error. And then hours later, the only woman who's featured in this list, you know, she doesn't get a call that she's going to be taking oath. And then she doesn't arrive at the Lok Bhavan. Now, the question here is, isn't this reeking of, not enough thought being given to, this list is the question that comes up. If you've taken 60 days and you get two names absolutely wrong in it, and then moreover, it is giving absolute fodder to the BJP to have, the likes of Mr. Nagendra, who is facing serious charges of corruption. The investigation is still going on, especially from central agencies. And then, him being back in the cabinet is going to give opportunity to the BJP. Whether they probably had to wait it out till he gets a complete clean sheet and then have him re-inducted, was that a better option? That's for the Congress, of course, to really delve into. Now, there are several dissidents as well. There is a legislator, Yashwantrai Gowd, who's already submitted his resignation, and he says there's no going back. You have the likes of Belur Gopal Krishna, who's considering the same, I'm told. You have protests that are erupting in Mysuru, in Bengaluru. The protests, of course, are common with people who are unhappy. But how will the Congress really contain these dissidents in the days to come is going to be very important. They also have the portfolio allocation that's coming up among these 20, and you can expect more drama to unfold.
1: We'll, of course, be tracking all the finer developments with you, Deepak. As always, thanks so much. Well, it took nearly 2 months of lobbying, consultations, trips to Delhi, yet even after the Karnataka cabinet expansion, the political turbulence has not settled. What was meant to project stability has instead raised uncomfortable questions. One leader's name appeared in the official list, then disappeared. Another, the only woman named for induction, never took the oath. Senior Congress leaders have openly expressed disappointment meanwhile. An MLA has resigned with another one expected to follow, and supporters are hitting the streets in protest. Mankal Vaidya's name figured in the first list, only to be dropped in the revised one. Gayatri Shantigowda, the lone woman pick, was named but never took the oath, with sources suggesting that she may now be replaced. The fallout has been swift. An MLA has resigned. As Deepak just highlighted, protests have erupted over cabinet snubs. Senior leader Dinesh Gundu Rao has publicly expressed his disappointment too. And sources tell NDTV that even Chief Minister D.K. Shivkumar and former Chief Minister Siddaramaiah were taken aback by induction of certain names, which appear to have been finalised by the leadership in Delhi. Before we get in the lowdown, listen in to these crucial political reactions.
2: Party has a very big number. All of them are right. Of course, everyone will want to become ministers. But still, we also have waited long back. There is a big history in the Congress Party. And when Veerappa Party was there, Mr. Kirke Sahar, Naran Singh Sahar, Pakarapa Sahar, they also didn't have you for not being ministers. I was also not the minister at the time of Siddaramaiah, myself from Mr. Parmeshwar. We both were not the minister at the time of Dharam Singh. But still, we are the chief minister in the administration. We are an example. Patience pays. The department, I would like to tell everyone, patience pays. That has paid us, that we are sitting here before you.
3: Now, what is happening in Delhi? Sitting in Bangalore or, just relying upon the leaders, has, caused this damage to us, I think. So if you were, good contact and good touch and rapport with a high command, then probably I would have succeeded. And whosoever has been, nursed by me, now they have been shortlisted and my name doesn't appear there. This is my fate. What can I do?
4: This cabinet expansion is being questioned, basically questioned by the voters of this state, voters of the constituency, whether is it for the state or the Congress party or otherwise. That is the question now the people are raising. People from our area, this community people from our area, they are coming and pressing to resign and

0: coming out of this government. It doesn't look like a Congress government. It is an all-party government. Lack of experience, lack of ability, a lack of failed to administer.
1: We have been pained now. We are expressing our feelings. Bus one-to-one we are sitting. We are discussing all together also. In remote corners, wherever the people, they are there, we have to go before them also. We have to take the opinion from them. From whom we got the votes and also we got elected as MLS in this. We are responsible to take the opinion of those people also. The High Command itself has brought us to this level now. To whom to go again? When there is no High Command, they have not acted. They have not acted.
2: I am more disappointed with the fact that they have not given a proper reason for why I have been excluded. It's not that I want to be a minister. I've been a minister and I've had many opportunities in the Congress party. Only thing is, they should have told me, you know, these are the reasons. I do not know for what reason I have been dropped. Was I a bad performer as a minister? Do I have any corruption charges? Was it not working well for the party? I've always been loyal to the party, and whatever party responsibility they've given, I've always tried to do my best. And as district in charge minister of Mangalore, I've done a good job. As health minister, I think I've done a good job.
3: Not even one single woman representative in the new Karnataka Congress cabinet very clearly shows why the discriminatory Congress party, despite being in power for nearly 60 years at the center, never bothered to implement women's reservation. While the Congress party opposes 33% reservation for women in parliament and state assemblies, they have no problem in supporting 100% reservation for women only when it is applicable to members of the Congress first family.
4: All right, we are now getting updates of the TVK attacking Udayanidhi Stalin and saying that Udayanidhi Stalin was using vulgar language at a public event. Adav Arjuna has said that the comments are an insult to women. The TVK is now attacking Udayanidhi Stalin over the alleged remark. Udayanidhi Stalin's joke yesterday on Chief Minister Vijay and the Trisha jibe had caused quite the stir. Vijay Gopal Muridharan joins us now with further clarity and context. Vijay, take us to the latest details.
5: Parameshwar, that's right. Udayanidhi Stalin was part of protest against the TVK government over farmers' issue and Kaveri water issue yesterday in Thanjavur district, Delta region. But here, one of the statements made by Udayanidhi Stalin sparked huge controversy while he was attacking TVK government, saying that the TVK government's only, Chief Minister Vijay's only worry is to how to file false case against DMK. That time there was a slogan or chant from the crowd which said actor Trisha name. Immediately, Udayanidhi Stalin smirked and mentioned a few lines, whichever water that comes, the water should come. So this has the TVK and other leaders claim this has a double meaning. It is the joke is a sexist joke and also said it has a bad taste. So immediately there were huge controversy and even TVK senior leader Adav Arjuna, N. Anand and many ministers have reacted over this. They are also planning to do massive protest across Tamil Nadu today, condemning Udayanidhi Stalin over the remarks. Even the TVK, as we speak, sources indicate TVK plans to file multiple cases against Udayanidhi Stalin across the complaint against Udayanidhi Stalin across Tamil Nadu. So we have to wait for how DMK going to react to this. DMK say the statement is being twisted. Udayanidhi Stalin never used the name Trisha or something like that. Right. It is being deliberately twisted by TVK to distract the protest as they have failed in Kaveri. They failed over Kaveri water issue.
4: All right. As always, Vijay, thanks so much for joining us with the latest details. We'll of course keep in touch with you to see how the DMK responds. All right, let's turn our attention to further breaking news updates we're tracking currently. The announcement of Ahmedabad as the host city for the 2030 Commonwealth Games has sparked a fresh political controversy. Congress MP Dipender Singh Hooda questioned why Haryana, which produced India's highest number of medal winners at the Commonwealth Games, was overlooked as a host or co-host. Mr. Hooda's alleged discrimination in sports funding, claiming Gujarat receives a larger share of central sports allocations despite Haryana's consistent sporting success. The BJP, though, and the centre, however, they maintain that Ahmedabad's selection marks a historic milestone for India's sporting infrastructure and global ambitions. Dipinder Hooda, though, is slamming the centre over the Commonwealth Games venue and saying, why not Haryana? The announcement of Ahmedabad as the host city for the 2030 Commonwealth Games had sparked a fresh political controversy. Dipinder Singh Hooda had questioned why Haryana, which produced India's highest number of medal winners at the Commonwealth Games, was overlooked as a host or co-host. He's also alleged discrimination in sports funding, claiming that Gujarat receives a larger share of central sports allocations despite Haryana's consistent sporting success. Listen in to what Dipinder Hooda has said regarding the matter.
6: 13 गोल्ड मेडल में से 7 गोल्ड मेडल अकेले हरियाणा के आए हैं। अब बात है कि 2030 के कॉमनवेल्थ खेल कहां हो, हरियाणा हमारी मांग है, हरियाणा में 2030 के कॉमनवेल्थ खेल की मेजबानी या तो हरियाणा में की जाए 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है।
4: Well, Congress leader and Lok Sabha MP Dipinder Singh Hooda also led a protest in the Parliament complex demanding that Haryana be designated as the host or co-host of the 2030 Commonwealth Games, arguing that the state has made the country's largest contribution to international sporting success and therefore deserves to stage the event. Joined by fellow Haryana members of Parliament, Congress MP Jayaprakash JP, Congress MP Varun Mulanna, Congress MP Satpal Brahmachari and Karambir Bodh, Mr. Hooda raised the slogan, medals come from Haryana, so why should the games be held in Gujarat? In fact, Mr. Hooda has contended that Haryana has emerged as the country's foremost sporting state by consistently producing the highest number of medal winners across international competitions, despite having a relatively small population. He also argued that the state's sustained contribution to Indian sports deserved national recognition through the opportunity to host or co-host the Commonwealth Games. Tejshri is with us at the moment. Tejshri, Dipinder Hooda there slamming the centre over the Commonwealth Games venue and consistently asking why not Haryana?
7: Well, yes, absolutely. Now it has triggered into a massive political war of words as well. We have also been seeing the protest taking place yesterday at Makkal Dwar by the opposition parties, particularly of Haryana. Dipinder Hooda leading that protest, and in the placards also we can see about they are talking so as to if Haryana is getting almost most of the medals. Actually, if we talk about the Commonwealth Games, then why not organize Commonwealth Games in Haryana, and why choose the state of Gujarat for it? This is the statement being made by Dipinder Hooda, and that is the demand as well, keeping in mind the manner in which the athletes of Haryana have been performing, the kind of performance that they have been giving, making India proud, winning gold medals, silver medals, bronze medals as well. And keeping that in mind, it should be organized in Haryana and not in Gujarat. And in fact, he has also mentioned about number of medals that Haryana has given to the country. So now needs to be seen that actually the how government responds to this particular criticism. Government will definitely has been saying that this entire issue should not be politicized, because sports is something that also connects us with the spirit of nationalism as well. So that is why, keeping all these things in mind, it should not be politicized is what the government will be talking about. But yes, as far as these protests are concerned, needs to be seen that will it be continuing today as well, because yesterday they did protest at the Makkal Dwar, and today also in all likelihood they will be demanding for the same, and also could also in fact demand for a discussion or could give a move for an adjournment motion as far as this entire issue is concerned.
4: Okay, Tejshri, we'll of course keep in touch with you for regular updates. As always, thanks so much. All right, let's turn our attention now to the political battle.

0: ground in Punjab. We now have a comment from Bhagwant Mann. He has said the Congress can keep fighting amongst themselves. Earlier too, they had come out with a so-called rate list, claiming that the Chief Minister's post could be sold for 500 crore rupees, that ministries were up for sale at fixed prices, and that government departments could also be purchased. He has added that the Congress is producing dealers instead of leaders. These comments are of course significant in the run-up to the elections that are expected to be held next year. The Punjab Chief Minister has seized on the Congress's internal infighting, accusing the party of being consumed by factionalism and alleging that power, not governance, has become its priority. Listen in to Bhagwant Mann's latest remarks.
1: Congress is in the bokhlahat. They don't know which issue is going on. In Congress, the fight of the kursi is not finished. So, पंजाब की लड़ाई तो वो लड़ नहीं रहे, कोई पंजाब के मुद्दे की तो बात नहीं कर रहे. वो तो कह रहे हैं कि गो बैक मिस्टर बुघेल, आपस में कुर्सियां उनकी चल रही हैं, लड़ाइयां हो रही हैं. तो इससे पता चलता है कि कांग्रेस में सब कुछ अच्छा नहीं है. और ये आपस की लड़ाइयां जो हैं वो लोग कहेंगे तुम ठीक कर लो, 2027 में आम आदमी पार्टी को दोबारा भारी बहुमत से सरकार में लाने वाले लोग.
0: My colleague Gurpreet has been tracking the latest details for us and all that's unfolding behind the scenes. He joins us with further clarity currently. Gurpreet, it seems the political message from the Aam Aadmi Party is quite clear that if the Congress cannot manage its own house, can it credibly ask voters to trust it with the government? Do we have a response on the infighting within the Congress and where the Aam Aadmi Party stands at the moment?
2: Well, it is seen the Chief Minister of Punjab, Bhagwant Singh Mann, has made it very clear the way the infighting within the Congress is going on. It will definitely give huge benefit to Aam Aadmi Party to retain its government in the state of Punjab. For the last 2-3 days, we have seen in multiple programs which were being held by the Congress party, there was an infighting which was in open, and a lot of slogans in favor of Charanjit Singh Channi, the former Chief Minister of Punjab, has been raised by the Congress workers in the Congress meeting. And anti-voting slogans had been raised by some of the workers. So somewhere down the lane, it seems the Chief Minister of Punjab has already made it very clear the infighting which is going on within the Congress, they are not raising any issue related to Punjab, and it will definitely give benefit to Aam Aadmi Party to retain its government in the state of Punjab. Back to studio.
0: Gurpreet, as always, thanks so much for joining us with The Lowdown. Do stay on with us for the next crucial update as well. Well, amid infighting in the Punjab Congress, its President Amrinder Singh Raja Wadding has asserted that he would not step down from the post. But the internal crisis within the Punjab Congress is deepening as differences emerge between the state leadership and supporters of former Chief Minister Charanjit Singh Channi. Punjab Congress President Amrinder Singh Raja Wadding has faced growing pressure amid public displays of support for Mr. Channi at party programs. In fact, Mr. Wadding was also slightly emotional while addressing party workers. He had categorically ignored the exposed factional tensions, and I'm told he had said that everyone wants to target your son. In fact, before I let off the details, listen in to what Wadding has actually said.
3: ਸਾਰੇ ਜਾਣੇ ਤੁਹਾਡੇ ਇਸ ਪੁੱਤ ਨੂੰ ਫੜ ਕੇ ਮਾਰਨਾ ਚਾਹੁੰਦੇ. ਅਕਾਲੀ ਦਲ ਬੀਜੇਪੀ ਤਾਂ ਹੈ ਹੀ ਹੈ ਝਾੜੂ, ਕੁਝ ਆਪਣੇ ਵੀ ਐਸੇ ਬਗਾਨੇ ਹੋ ਗਏ ਪਰ ਕੋਈ ਗੁਨਾਹ ਨਹੀਂ ਕੀਤਾ. ਗੁਨਾਹ ਇਹ ਹੈ कि 4 साल जो 80 सीटा साडे कोले कांग्रेस पार्टी दिया सीगिया, 80 तो असी 18 ते आ गए, 18 ते मेरा कसूर है.
0: Well, Gurpreet is with us to decode the significance of this emotionally charged wording in the run-up to the elections in Punjab. Gurpreet, amid the infighting in the Punjab Congress, quite an emotionally charged comment there coming in from Amrinder Wadding. But he's also asserted that he would not step down from the post. Tell us, what's really happening behind the scenes?
2: Well, yes, he has already made it very clear. He is not.

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2: Just few inches away is पीओके।
1: But not satisfied. 2 years after being forced out of power, Bangladesh's former Prime Minister Sheikh Hasina is set to make her first public appearance since her ouster. And she is set to address an event at the Foreign Correspondents Club of South Asia in New Delhi on Wednesday, as in tomorrow. Ms. Hasina's speech comes amid intense political uncertainty back home. Dhaka has made it quite clear that she would be arrested if she returns. But Sheikh Hasina insists that she will be back in Bangladesh by December, even if it means facing prison or death.
3: Two years after being forced out of office, Bangladesh's former Prime Minister Sheikh Hasina is preparing to step into the public spotlight once again. Hasina is expected to address an event in New Delhi on Wednesday, marking her first public appearance since fleeing Bangladesh, following the dramatic political upheaval that ended her long rule. But beyond the speech, the bigger question remains, will Sheikh Hasina return home? Bangladesh's law minister has already declared that the former prime minister would be arrested immediately if she sets foot in the country. Despite the looming threat of arrest and fears for her own life, Hasina has vowed to return to Bangladesh by December, saying she is prepared to face prison or even death for her country. In an exclusive email interview with NDTV a few weeks ago, Hasina sounded determined to return to Bangladesh and said she doesn't fear death. Her expected appearance comes at a politically sensitive time, with Bangladesh on edge ahead of the anniversary of her ouster and security agencies remaining on high alert amid fears of unrest. Will Wednesday's appearance be the first step towards an extraordinary political comeback, or simply another chapter in one of South Asia's most dramatic political exiles? The answer could reshape Bangladesh's political future. Bureau report for NDTV World.
1: The latest updates continue on the other side of this very short commercial break. Do stay tuned.

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1: Just few inches away is POK.
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2: From the newsroom to the studio to the thick of political action.
3: Now watching NDTV 24/7. The hope is that beyond this election, this will be one of the major issues. With multiple challengers in the fray, the TMC also has done a bit of rejig. Remember, this is also a district that has been plagued by communal violence. Come to some of the sabhas that the BJP is also organizing, especially in the villages of West Bengal.
2: When stories have impact.
4: Padmasar Joshi, managing editor and prime time anchor.
2: Then news has influence. The buck stops here with Padmasar Joshi.
3: Your work is being watched by people. 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I think that's really a huge validation, very rewarding, and I'm pretty certain that Team NDTV will go from strength to strength.
0: It's 9 a.m. You are watching The Breakfast Show on NDTV 24/7. I am Parmeshwar. We've got an action-packed bulletin lined up for you this morning with news from across the country and around the world. Let's begin with the top headlines. A resounding victory for Jan Party leader Prashant Kishore against the BJP in its fort, Bankipur, winning the seat that's considered its stronghold since 1995. It's a loss that comes on the heels of the Gen Z protests in the national capital. Cabinet shakeup triggers fresh fault lines in the Karnataka Congress faction. Senior leaders, MLAs are venting over the cabinet picks. The Karnataka Chief Minister, meanwhile, is urging dissatisfied leaders to stay patient. The agitation over the alleged paper leak in Jharkhand is intensifying. As the protest enters its seventh day, students continue to demand a CBI probe, while political parties trade charges over this controversy. Meta is under the parliamentary scanner over the Prime Minister's Facebook video. The company has apologized before the panel, but lawmakers are demanding greater accountability from the tech giant. And US President Donald Trump says talks with Iran are underway, warning that negotiations are Tehran's last chance to secure a deal to end the five-month conflict. But Tehran denies holding talks with Washington, saying it's speaking to Oman about the Strait of Hormuz.

0: All right, our big focus at 9 a.m. The political fallout over Udayanidhi Stalin's controversial remark seems to be widening, with the TVK now announcing protests statewide, escalating what began as a row over a speech into a larger political confrontation. The TVK has accused the DMK leadership of crossing the limits of acceptable political discourse and saying it wants to send a message that women cannot become collateral damage in political battles. These protests come at a politically significant moment as well, with Tamil Nadu's entire political battleground becoming increasingly competitive, the TVK swooping in, appearing keen to position itself as the main moral high ground as well currently. They are attempting to turn this controversy into a wider debate on accountability as well, demanding answers from the DMK. So far, the DMK has not officially responded or defended Udayanidhi Stalin's remarks. Vijay Gopal Muralidharan is tracking the latest details for us and the TVK's protests statewide. First of all, Vijay, tell us, what exactly has the TVK announced and what form will these protests take place in? Where will they be held? Are they statewide or in certain pockets?
1: Parameshwar, they have planned for a statewide protest only, but there is no any kind of official announcement from the TVK. But what we heard from our sources is TVK General Secretary N. Anand has instructed all the party district functionaries to get ready for protest. Around 10 a.m. they are planning to do identify protest across Tamil Nadu. Even in Chennai, they have planned for a multiple protest, and also they are going to file multiple complaints against Udayanidhi Stalin over the controversial remarks. As we speak, in Tanjavur, where exactly Udayanidhi spoke such remarks, TVK Women Wing had already filed an online complaint, police complaint in Tanjavur district also. They are planning to take this issue as a big political issue. They also filed a complaint with NCW also. TVK spokesperson at center filed an online complaint also. We have to wait how DMK going to react over this, because remember, from tomorrow, Tamil Nadu budget session to start, DMK plans to raise Kaveri water Meghadatu issue during the budget session. They planned a massive protest just outside Secretariat Assembly session. They plan to raise various issue also, but this had become a setback for DMK. That's what we have to say, because not only TVK, many on social media had criticized Udayanidhi Stalin for his remarks. But however, DMK yet to officially defend or to react over this. But what we heard from our DMK sources or even in social media, DMK argues Udayanidhi's statement was being twisted, and TVK deliberately using it to set false narrative. They also argue Udayanidhi never used Trisha name. It was from a crowd. Even he mentioned about only Kaveri water, but this is being taken out of context, and deliberately TVK is setting such narrative to hide their inefficiency over Kaveri water and Meghadatu issue. We have to wait for how DMK leader Udayanidhi Stalin, tomorrow he will be part of leader of opposition, will be part of budget session. We can expect more developments tomorrow also regarding the issue, Parameshwar.
0: All right, Vijay, do stay on with us. We have a response coming in live from the TVK. Amerikai V. Narayanan joins us on behalf of the TVK on the broadcast this morning. Thank you so much, Mr. Narayanan, for your time. Your party's criticism is the fact that currently political discourse has been lowered, the standards have been lowered. Why has your party decided that statewide protests are necessary instead of waiting for action from the NCW, the National Commission for Women? And secondly, I want to also point out, sir, we've got a response coming in from Adhav Arjuna this morning, using extremely strong language as well, calling Udayanidhi Stalin pawn Udayanidhi. Doesn't that itself risk lowering the quality of political discourse you say you're defending?
2: First thing is that Mr. Udayanidhi Stalin does not deserve to represent Tamil Nadu. Tamil Nadu holds the women in high esteem, and he degraded not only women, but also Tamil Nadu. They talk about social justice, they do injustice. While they were in office, they were corrupting the government economically and with a lot of money. Now they are corrupting the people's mind with the despicable words. It is nothing but their culture. Traditionally, they have consistently degraded women. And I would really like to ask Kanimari, what is her response

0: this despicable act by their leader. I think it's not TVK which is going to protest. All the women, self-respecting people in Tamil Nadu will come and show their anger and their place. They have already shown the place for DMK. And now Udayanidhi Stalin is making sure they will be showing their anger and their protest against the despicable, desperate act of, unfortunately, I don't want to call him a leader, of Udayanidhi Stalin.
1: Mr. Narayanan, are you demanding an apology? Are you demanding legal action? Beyond seeking action from the NCW, what outcome are you looking for?
0: Well, I think very simply, first he should apologize.
1: Okay.
0: I think he has encouraged people. He should have immediately, when people talked irrelevant thing, just a look, a leader in Kamaraj would have pulled people when they have talked ill of other leader, not like this. Now a leader himself talks like this. He encouraged people. He smiled, he smirked, he says something, and that kind of promotes this. I don't blame him. It's part of his blood. He better change or he'll be thrown out. And he should apologize for this without explaining. We all make mistakes. He has committed blunder. Now let him apologize for it. That's the only thing he can do.
1: All right. Mr. Narayanan, thank you so much for joining us on behalf of the TVK there. The TVK there insisting that Udayanidhi Stalin needs to apologize immediately. Vijay Gopal Muralidharan has been tracking the latest developments for us as this political speech on the Kaveri dispute has now snowballed into a debate over the standards of political discourse in the state. Vijay, the TVK has already approached the National Commission for Women as we discussed, but why has it now decided to take the battle to the streets as well?
2: Pranishwib, they know the backlash after Udayanidhi Stalin, what exactly spoke about. So they decided to go to street, hit the streets also. Remember, TVK is not a party who does protest very often. Even there were criticisms just before elections why TVK is not protesting over various issues. Very rarely they used to protest for over various issues. And also, this could be their first protest after forming government also, because after forming government, they concentrated much on giving governance and planning their policy, taking their policy decision. And also, this is going to be their first statewide protest condemning Udayanidhi Stalin. And also remember, over Kaveri water issue and Meghadadu water issue also, there were criticism against TDK chief and Chief Minister C. Joseph Vijay, not only from the opposition parties, even their own allies like left parties and other parties, Liberalist Satyagraha Kachi, and even Patali Makkal Kachi, part of NDA, also criticized Chief Minister C. Joseph Vijay over the Kaveri water issue. So they think this is going to be the narrative again of budget session also. Even yesterday, Udayanidhi Stalin, who was part of the protest, made it very clear. Remember, there is going to be a budget session starting from August 5. Correct. Opposition party, especially DMK, going to raise various issues during the budget session. So now, in return, TDK got one. TDK got it now with controversial remarks of Udayanidhi Stalin. So they don't want to lose it. So they are hitting the streets. We have to wait how DMK is going to handle this. Definitely this will reflect during the budget session also, because all the ministers from Adav Arjuna, N. Anand and TDK senior leaders have reacted over this. So they are planning to take this as a big issue, Parameshwar.
1: Vijay, as always, thanks so much for joining us with the finer details. We'll of course keep in touch with you for regular updates. Leader of Opposition Udayanidhi Stalin is facing sharp criticism over a remark made during a rally after supporters repeatedly chanted actor Trisha's name. That comment has been widely interpreted by critics as vulgar innuendo, and the backlash, as we've been covering, has been swift. The TVK has launched a blistering attack accusing the DMK leader of degrading public discourse, and they have also announced statewide protests today. They've also reached out to the National Commission for Women. You must note that the entire Kaveri issue, it snowballed, and now outrage is growing in Tamil Nadu over a controversial remark by Udayanidhi Stalin. During a speech on the Kaveri issue, he was interrupted by chants of actor Trisha's name. Stalin paused, he smiled, and made a remark that has been interpreted as a vulgar innuendo involving Trisha and actor Vijay. The TVK has launched a scathing attack, branding the Tamil Nadu leader of opposition

0: Now, the TVK, meanwhile, has announced statewide protests and approached the National Commission for Women over Udaya Nidhi's remarks, accusing the DMK of lowering the standards of political discourse. I beg your pardon. So the political battle is now shifting from whether the remarks were appropriate to whether each side can claim the moral high ground. Vijay Gopal Muralidharan joins us over the phone line currently. Vijay, tell us, what exactly has the DMK's IT wing posted and what is it alleging about this older video of Vijay?
1: Parameshwar, DMK IT wing has shared one video with multiple clips of Chief Minister C. Joseph Vijay's speech from various public meeting. In this, we can see TVK Chief and Chief Minister Vijay speaking with the censored words. DMK IT wing alleges even Chief Minister Vijay himself had used the censored words during the public meeting on multiple occasions, but there is no backlash for it. But deliberately, TVK is setting false narrative against leader of opposition Udaya Nidhi Stalin. So this clip also now going viral. We have to wait how TVK went to respond to viral clip which was shared by the DMK IT wing. This is seen as one such counter for TVK, as they are from last noon, TVK has been widely sharing Udaya Nidhi Stalin clips. So this has now become the war of words between DMK and TVK over the Udaya Nidhi Stalin comments. We have to wait how TVK is going to respond for the clip shared by the DMK IT wing.
0: All right. As you know, the DMK has now shared this video targeting Tamil Nadu Chief Minister Vijay's speech. Vijay allegedly used censored words during his past remarks, and now the DMK has posted this video over the alleged comments and the TVK's action against Udaya Nidhi Stalin. Currently, this seems to only be intensifying. The party's IT wing sharing this video clip of Chief Minister Vijay from before, alleging that he too used censored and suggestive language during a public address. The TVK, meanwhile, has announced statewide protests and approached the National Commission for Women over Udaya Nidhi's remarks, accusing the DMK of lowering the standards of political discourse. Well, the political battle now is shifting from whether the remarks were appropriate to whether each side can claim the moral high ground as well. This, as the TVK has announced statewide protests, escalating what began as a row over a speech into a larger political confrontation. The party has accused the DMK leadership of crossing the limits of acceptable political discourse and saying it wants to send a message that women cannot become collateral damage as far as political battles are concerned.

0: the BJP, we've got Tamilsai Soundarajan joining us. Well, the BJP has strongly criticised Udayanidhi Stalin's remarks, were given to understand, demanding his arrest as well. The DMK is now circulating this old video of Chief Minister Vijay, meanwhile, alleging he too used objectionable language. What are your first comments? Should the same standards apply to everyone in public life?
1: So, first of all, it is not the matter between TVK and DMK. And why they are dragging the women celebrities and the women politicians in a place where they should not be mentioned, one thing. And derogatory words against the politicians, and this should be avoided. And why there is a mention about the actress, and in a very double meaning way, why they have to talk in a education which is meant for Kaveri. And you would have seen Udayanidhi, he mentioned something and then indirectly he was saying, no, I am telling about Kaveri. If you are telling only about Kaveri, why did you mention that? No, why am I mentioning about that? Totally, there is a very, very bad mindset. And then this is not when immediately they will project some of the videos. DMK, they have set a very bad culture in Tamil Nadu. They criticize Jayalalitha. They drag her saris and they were ill-treated.

0: sitting here even in the assembly. And even the honorable prime minister, then prime minister Indira Gandhi, they did very, very bad words. And even Ananda Naik, one of the respectful MLA from Congress, was in the early days itself. From that early days, for the past 75 years, they have not changed. And even I am telling, because we projected our views that this is not the way an opposition leader should be commented. You can see my Twitter today. They are using very derogatory words against the women leader. We are condemning the pattern they are criticizing. The same pattern they are following in the Twitter. From the morning, you can see my Twitter. They are body shaming me. And why are you talking for DMK, TVK? You are in BJ. No, I am a women leader and I have all rights. When womanhood is criticized in a place where it is not needed, and why they have even today? Because they are not going to be corrected, because we are condemning the way they are criticizing. So the same pattern is continuing from the morning in the Twitter, and the leaders are not condemning it. What is Stalin is doing? What Udayanidhi is doing? Don't condemn like this. Don't comment the women leaders like this.
1: All right, we are of course waiting for an official comment to come in from the DMK as well, and for Udayanidhi Stalin to clarify his stand at the moment. But thank you so much, Sundararajan, for joining us on behalf of the BJP. All right, let's turn our attention now to the latest as far as the Karnataka cabinet expansion is concerned. It took nearly 2 months of lobbying, consultations, multiple trips to Delhi. Yet even after the Karnataka cabinet expansion, the political turbulence has not settled. What was meant to project stability has instead raised uncomfortable questions, because one leader's name appeared in the official list, then it disappeared. Another, the only woman named for induction, never took the oath. And senior Congress leaders have openly expressed disappointment. An MLA has resigned, with another one expected to follow. And supporters have hit the streets in protest too. Mankal Vaidya's name figured in the first list, only to be dropped in the revised one. Gayatri Shantigowda, the lone woman pick, was named, but she never took the oath, with sources suggesting that she now may be replaced as well. So the fallout, that's been swift. An MLA has resigned. Protests have erupted over cabinet snubs in Mysuru, and senior leader Dinesh Gundurao has publicly expressed his disappointment too. You must note that sources have told NDTV that even Chief Minister D.K. Shivkumar and former Chief Minister Siddaramaiah, they were taken aback by induction of certain names, which appear to have been finalised by the party's Delhi leadership. Before we get a full lowdown regarding the matter, here are the political reactions you cannot ignore.
2: Party has a very big number. All of them are right. Of course, everyone will want to become ministers. But still, we also have waited long back. There is a big history in the Congress party. When Veerappa party was there, Mr. Kirke Sahar, Naram Singh Sahar, Pakarapa Sahar, they also didn't have people who were not ministers. I was also not the minister at the time of Siddaramaiah, myself from Mr. Formation. We both were not the minister at the time of Naram Singh. But still, we are the chief minister in the legacy. We are an example. Patience pays. The government, I would like to tell everyone, patience pays. That has paid us, and we are sitting here.
3: I do not know what is happening in Delhi. Sitting in Bangalore or, you know, just relying upon the leaders has, you know, caused this damage to us, I think. So if you were, you know, be good contact and good touch and rapport with the high command, then probably I would have succeeded. And whosoever has been, you know, nursed by me, now they have been shortlisted and my name doesn't appear there. This is my fate. What can I do?
4: This cabinet expansion is being questioned, basically questioned by the voters of this state, voters of the constituency, whether is it for the state or the Congress party or otherwise. That is the question now the people are raising. People from our Orion, this community people from our area, they are coming and pressing for to resign and coming out of this government. It doesn't look like a Congress government, it is an all-party government. Lack of experience, lack of ability, a lack of failed to administer.
5: We have been in pain now. We are expressing our feelings. Bus one to one we are sitting. We are discussing all together also. In remote corners, wherever the people, they are there, we have to go before them also. We have to take the opinion from them also. From whom we got the votes and also we got elected as MLS in this. We are responsible to take the opinion of those people also. The High Command itself has brought us to this level now. To whom to go again? When there is no High Command, they have not acted. They have not acted.
6: I am more disappointed in the fact that they have not given a proper reason for why I have been excluded. It's not that I want to be a minister. I've been a minister and I've had many opportunities in the Congress party. Only thing is, they should have told me, you know, these are the reasons. I do not know for what reason I have been dropped. Was I a bad performer as a minister? Do I have any corruption charges? Was I not working well for the party? I've always been loyal to the party. And whatever party responsibility they've given, I've always tried to do my best. And as district in charge minister of Mangalore, I've done a good job. As health minister, I think I've done a good job.
7: Not even one single woman representative in the new Karnataka Congress cabinet very clearly shows why the discriminatory Congress party, despite being in power for nearly 60 years at the center, never bothered to implement women's reservation. Why the Congress party opposes 33% reservation for women in parliament and state assemblies, they have no problem in supporting 100% reservation for women only when it is applicable to members of the Congress first family.
1: My colleague Deepak Bopanna has been tracking all the finer developments. He joins us live at the moment. Deepak, we're given to understand that our sources are indicating that both D.K. Shivkumar and Mr. Siddaramaiah, they were surprised by some of the final names. Does that suggest that the Congress High Command overruled the state leadership? And tell us, what's really going on behind the scenes this morning?
8: I can definitely say here that the large number of people who have been chosen is the choice of the Congress top brass, and that's sitting in Delhi, because the chief minister or the former chief minister, they were definitely taken aback by a few choices that were made. Several leaders, we've heard from some of them who are disgruntled. Yes, now when you have 136 MLAs, you can't accommodate all of them, and there are going to be, of course, people who are going to express their disappointment. But the question here is, what sort of a balance are you looking at? Have you done enough for castes and communities? One would say, if you look at the caste balance of this particular cabinet, it is something that is looking like an election-worthy cabinet. Now, the other question here is, what about performance? Are you going to really reward good work? Are you going to reward integrity and honestly? This is something that has always been a question in the political landscape of the country, and in Karnataka as well, this has been a question mark. More often than not, you're looking at preferences being given to the dominant castes and communities in the state, but very little preference being given to performing ministers, to those who actually, ensure that the work is done that is given to them and ensure that there is no corruption in the department. These are questions that come up. Again, women representation is something that the BJP has aggressively taken up once again. The only woman among 34 cabinet ministers whose name featured in the list yesterday did not land up taking oath. So where does the confusion really come from? If you took 60 long days to actually come up with this list, and then you had two of them who didn't take oath, one of them whose name was cut off from the list saying it was a typo error, the other didn't turn up at the local ground, then there is something wrong with the thinking that has been going on for the last 2 months.
1: Also, Deepak, this expansion, it's already triggered resignations, as we were discussing earlier, and protests from within the Congress. But tell us, how serious is this rebellion? Is it limited to disappointed aspirants, or does it expose deeper factional fault lines as well?
8: Well, factionalism is probably unlikely at this point in time,
1: but
8: there is going to be resentment among certain legislators who are hoping that, they get hold of certain ministries. But more importantly, in the days to come, there's also a portfolio allocation is expected to happen either today or tomorrow. Among these ministers, whether there'll be more dissonance over portfolio allocations, that is also something that the Congress has to watch out for. Now, while some of them have resigned, some of them are threatening to resign, it may not really make an impact immediately for the Congress party. But, this sort of a resentment building up could, of course, affect them. This is something that they'll have to watch out for in the days to come.
1: And we'll, of course, keep tracking all the finer developments with you, Deepak. As always, thank you so much. All right, on that note, let's turn our attention to the latest we're tracking. The use of government resources is once again under the political scanner, this time in Kerala. You see, Chief Minister V.D. Satheeshan has defended his decision to use the government-leased helicopter for a trip to Kochi, saying the visit was to meet a prospective investor after schedules changed at the last minute. He maintains there was no additional burden on the exchequer because this helicopter was already under a fixed monthly lease and would have cost the government the same whether he travelled or not. We've got crucial reactions lined up for you. Listen in.
9: Revenue Minister Bandapattu, Chief Secretary Bandapattu, Jillayile Chargerla Mandirimare Bandapattu, Ella Collectormare Bandapattu, Ella Mandirimarum Sportil Ethi, Ella MLMare Bandapattu, Ella Collectormare Bandapattu. Namale Angodu Varenda Avishyam Undo Ennu Chodichu, Varenda Avishyamilla Ennu Parannu. Namale Edutha Programmine Poyi.
10: During this calamity or floods time, and the Chief Minister could have been avoid this type of programs in different parts of the state. And in Malappuram district at that time, heavy rains was the prediction, and also Calicut extremely high rains for the prediction, that is above 204 millimeter of heavy rains as the prediction by the different agencies that was notified by that was announced by the State Disaster Management Committee. At that time, all senior police officers, district police superintendent, commissioner, all are with the chief minister. Then who would coordinate all these activities?
11: Was it not shocking that when the state is facing such a disaster, it is a partying time for the Chief Minister? Chief Minister was seen inaugurating jewelries and various other commercial establishments. So what should be the priority of the Chief Minister of a state when the state is facing extreme disaster? And the helicopter of the state was misused for personal purposes. As the Chief Minister of the state, he should be accountable to the people and he should act in a transparent way.
1: My colleague Ashwin Nandakumar is tracking the finer details for us. He joins us live at the moment. Ashwin, the Chief Minister says the helicopter was already under a lease of about 80 lakh rupees a month and that there was no additional expenditure. The opposition, however, arguing that the issue is not just about the cost.
12: Absolutely. The Chief Minister in his press meet had stated, clarified to the media that the previous Chief Minister, Pinarayi Vijayan, had in their government had leased this particular helicopter for a period of 1 year, which ends on September 19th. And as per the agreement, every month there is a specific the 80 lakhs is given as part of the contract, and whether the helicopter runs or not, that amount has to be paid. And the Chief Minister also stated and defended his action, stating that he took the helicopter not for any personal visit. In fact, he said there was this investment, there was this group who had come from Delhi who was interested in investing in the state, who had met with the Tamil Nadu Chief Minister, and then they had suddenly had a change of plan. So in order to not miss them, he took the helicopter, and that he has completely used it, and also stated very categorically, in fact vehemently defending himself, stating not a penny of the state exchequer has been wasted because of his usage of the helicopter as well. But on the other side, the LDF, the opposition has went on stating that the Chief Minister should have been a little more sensitive at a time when deluge is there attending inaugurating a jewellery shop, and at the same time the Chief Minister having a meal in Malappuram. All this has been also vehemently opposed by the opposition. But the Chief Minister again said that he has every right to have food, and he did. In fact, he jestingly stated, he didn't know that the previous Chief Minister fasted throughout the time when Kerala was going under a deluge, and all he did was eating lunch at 3 p.m., which was prepared by the host when he had gone there for an official visit. So all this is what Chief Minister has stated. Nevertheless, the entire argument that has been put forth is using of this helicopter. The Chief Minister has clarified that in fact it has been used within the framework and there is not a penny that has been spent. But the argument continues at the time when Kerala is going through a huge deluge and many parts of Kerala inundated, like what you see behind me. The main roads are completely blocked, and this time a controversy like this, a political controversy, is definitely stirring and creating more issues in the state.
1: Ashwin, we'll of course keep in touch with you for regular updates. As always, thank you so much. Do stay safe as well. All right, on that note, let's now turn our attention to a result that goes well beyond one assembly seat. Prashant Kishore has pulled off what many believed was the toughest electoral upset in Bihar, defeating the BJP in Bankipur, a constituency the party had held continuously since the year 1995. It is Prashant Kishore's first election as a candidate, the BJP's first defeat in the constituency in 3 decades, and the first major electoral setback for the BJP since Samrat Chaudhary took over as chief minister. Prashant Kishore, though, defeated his nearest rival, BJP's Neeraj Kumar, by a margin of 19,324 votes on his poll debut. Conceding the mandate, BJP President and former 5-time MLA from Bankipur, Nitin Abin, said that his party will earnestly introspect these results. You see, for the BJP, this is a loss in the seat vacated by its own national president, Nitin Abin. For Jansuraj, it's the first real proof that a political movement can convert public outreach into votes. Prashant Kishore's win has sent ripples across the Bihar electorate, with Jansuraj emerging as a serious alternative to RJD with a new voter base. Here are the reactions you cannot ignore.
13: बिल्कुल बांकीपुर का जो चुनाव हुआ है वो बांकीपुर के विधायक को चुनने के लिए नहीं हुआ है पहले दिन से ही हम लोगों ने एजेंडा जो रखा था कि हम लोगों का लक्ष्य ये रहा है कि बिहार में जो एनडीए को भाजपा को 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
1: 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Because while the BJP has downplayed the losses in Bihar's Bankipur and Madhya Pradesh's Datia, the results have triggered an internal review on everything from candidate selection to organizational strength. In fact, here's a report on why these bipoles are being seen as an early warning rather than just isolated setbacks.

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10: 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So I rewind, I pause, I reflect, I dig, until what's buried stands up to be counted. Breaking ground, not just headlines, the meaning behind them. 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
6: Meetha ya namkeen, chahe jaise khao, 100% suji se bani, are pure vermicelli, swadisht, sehatmand, har roz.
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5: Welcome back. Exiled but not silent. 2 years after being forced out of power, Bangladesh's former Prime Minister Sheikh Hasina, she's set to make her first public appearance since her ouster. She's set to address an event at the Foreign Correspondents Club of South Asia, New Delhi on Wednesday. And Ms. Hasina's speech comes amid intense political uncertainty back home. You see, Dhaka has made it quite clear to her that she would be arrested if she returns. But Ms. Hasina insists that she will be back in Bangladesh by December, even if it means facing prison or death.
14: Two years after being forced out of office, Bangladesh's former Prime Minister Sheikh Hasina is preparing to step into the public spotlight once again. Hasina is expected to address an event in New Delhi on Wednesday, marking her first public appearance since fleeing Bangladesh, following the dramatic political upheaval that ended her long rule. But beyond the speech, the bigger question remains, will Sheikh Hasina return home? Bangladesh's law minister has already declared that the former prime minister would be arrested immediately if she sets foot in the country. Despite the looming threat of arrest and fears for her own life, Hasina has vowed to return to Bangladesh by December, saying she's prepared to face prison or even death for her country. In an exclusive email interview with NDTV a few weeks ago, Hasina sounded determined to return to Bangladesh and said she doesn't fear death. Her expected appearance comes at a politically sensitive time, with Bangladesh on edge ahead of the anniversary of her ouster and security agencies remaining on high alert amid fears of unrest. Will Wednesday's appearance be the first step towards an extraordinary political comeback? Or simply another chapter in one of South Asia's most dramatic political exiles? The answer could reshape Bangladesh's political future. Bureau Report for NDTV World.
5: As always, the news continues right here on NDTV 24/7. We're slipping into a very quick break. Back in a moment with the latest updates for you.

A very good morning. You're watching NETV 24/7. I'm Divya Vadva. Vulgar and objectifying is how those remarks over the Nidhi Salon are being seen by the TVK. Now, the TVK has sought action against the former Deputy Chief Minister. What actually happened here? We're going to get you details. But first, the headlines. Udayanidhi Salon's Trisha remarks have sparked a row, with the TVK slamming the DMK MLA, calling him porn Udayanidhi, and the TVK is announcing protests against Junior Stalin over the controversial remarks. DMK hitting back, sharing a video targeting Vijay and alleging that he too uses censored words. Cabinet shakeup triggers a fresh fault line as far as Karnataka's Congress is concerned. Senior leaders, MLAs, venting anger over the picks as far as the cabinet expansion is concerned. Karnataka's chief minister urging dissatisfied leaders to stay patient. The BJP is slamming that expansion, accusing the cabinet picks of drowning in corruption. And a major political upset in Bihar. Prashant Kishore has won his electoral debut, with Jan Swaraj wresting the Bankipur seat from the BJP and making its first entry when it comes to the assembly. The agitation over the alleged paper leak in Jharkhand is intensifying. We have protests entering, now for days on ends. It's gone over a week, demanding a CBI probe, while political parties are trading charges over the controversy. Questions being asked as to where is Rahul Gandhi, why isn't he raising the issue? Meta is under the parliamentary scanner over the Prime Minister's video that was taken down temporarily. The company has apologized before the panel, but lawmakers are demanding greater accountability from the tech giant. A fresh diplomatic push is underway over Iran, even as tensions remain high in the Strait of Hormuz. Donald Trump says Iran has a last chance. This is the last chance to strike a deal, giving the ultimatum, deal or total surrender, while Iran warns that it will target the United States if the United States moves and threatens its interests.

0: Let's start with news coming out of Tamil Nadu, and this is calling Stalin Jr.'s remarks deeply troubling and offensive. Is the TVK party of actor turned politician Vijay, and TVK has sought action against the former deputy chief minister. The party is also planning statewide protests against the DMK leader, and we have Congress MP Jyoti Mani there also condemning those reactions coming about of the remarks that have these are remarks in connection to Suresh Shah in Tamil Nadu, calling those remarks shocking and distressing for women, and says that double meaning comments in politics must be condemned. And that is what has been said. Let's listen in. We have Vijay, my colleague, coming in to get us details on this. Vijay, of course, many more people coming out in support of the TVK, particularly Vijay, and condemning those remarks of Uday Nidhi. And if there is action that is being demanded, take us through the details.
1: Yeah, that's right. Uday Nidhi Stalin, who was part of protest in Delta region in Tanjavur district against TVK government over former issue, Kaveri water issue and Meghalaya issue. He criticized the Chief Minister T. Joseph Vijay. While he was speaking, he said that the only worrying TVK chief and Chief Minister Vijay has to file a false complaint against the DMK leaders. But this time, while Vijay was speaking such statement, there was a chant from the crowd where they mentioned the actor Trisha name. Immediately, Uday Nidhi smirked and mentioned a few lines which TVK and others alleged it has a double meaning. The joke is distasteful. So this has become huge controversy. Even TVK leaders strongly condemned the comment made by Uday Nidhi Stalin. Not only TVK, as we speak, Congress MP Jyoti Mani also had reacted over this. And BJP leaders also have been reacting over this. And also TVK has announced statewide protest condemning Uday Nidhi Stalin, and also they filed a complaint with NCW, and also TVK Women Wing filed complaint with the Tanjavur district police official. We have to wait what exactly DMK is going to react over this. But however, DMK leader TRP Raja has come up with a statement defending Uday Nidhi Stalin, saying that TVK and the supporters deliberately trying to divert attention from Kaveri water issue.
0: Right.
1: Kaveri water issue, which is a huge distress in Delta region, but TVK deliberately setting false narrative. This is the DMK argument defending Uday Nidhi Stalin. We have to wait what exactly Uday Nidhi Stalin going to react over this. Remember, there has been a multiple police complaint also filed by TVK against Uday Nidhi Stalin. We have to wait whether there could be a possibly any police action and how this is going to get developed, Divya.
0: Right, let's just also get political reactions coming about. Vijay, stay on with us. We're talking about, we have other reactions, people really reacting to what has been said here from BJP CR Kesavan, slamming Uday Nidhi Stalin's remarks with reference that were made to the chants of Trisha, the lady friend of the actor turned politician turned chief minister. Now, CR Kesavan of the BJP has said that Ms.

0: Minister Udayanidhi Salan had arrogantly called for the eradication of Sanatan Dharam, which is eternal. Instead, Udayanidhi Salan should instead be eradicating his own foul, filthy mouth. We have Vijay with us. Vijay, take us through, you know, what has really been said here, because coming out in support of Vijay is, of course, now the BJP as well.
1: Yeah, that's right. Even when Udayanidhi Salan passed such remarks, immediately BJP leader Narayanan Tripathi reacted over this, calling the Udayanidhi remarks disgusting and distasteful. Even BJP leader Vinod C. Selvam also had reacted over it. And now BJP leader C.R. Kesavan also had reacted over this. They are all demanding apology from Udayanidhi Salan, or at least a clarification from Udayanidhi Salan what exactly he meant. Even BJP questions DMK women leader Kanimoli stand on this. Remember, Kanimoli is one such leader who always give voice for women empowerment and issues over women, concerning women. So now BJP questions Kanimoli stand on Udayanidhi Salan. We have to wait for Kanimoli reaction also. But DMK continuing to defend Udayanidhi Salan, saying that TDK only deliberately twisting the statement made by Udayanidhi Salan. The main argument put by DMK was Udayanidhi Salan was never mentioned Trisha, actor Trisha name. It was from crowd only there were mention of Trisha name. Even Udayanidhi reacted towards only Kaveri water. But the statement made by Udayanidhi Salan is being twisted by TDK deliberately to divert the people's attention from Kaveri water issue. Even DMK leaders are saying the team is struggling to handle the Kaveri water issue and Meghadath issue. That's why they are trying to divert the attention again of budget session. Also, remember, Divya, tomorrow, Tamil Nadu's first budget session under TDK government, newly elected TDK government, to start. So the main argument by DMK was they want to stop Udayanidhi Salan from rising people issue on the assembly session. So they are setting such narrative.
0: Yeah. Right, Vijay, stay on with us. Of course, we also have reactions coming out from the DMK. The DMK, of course, standing by their own and shielding Udayanidhi Salan over his comments that have been made in regard to Trisha. Now we have TRB, Raja, the DMK leader. They're saying that politically, these reactions that are coming about are only motivated. They're politically motivated. These are defamatory as far as the news of the leader of the opposition is concerned. He's very clear, and the move is to divert away as far as the plight of the Delta farmers is concerned. So, you know, basically hitting back at the government, saying debate on issues which are important, which are critical, and stop trying to manufacture a controversy. Debate politics, debate policy, don't replace substance with selective fake news. That is the stand that is being taken by this DMK leader. Vijay, my colleague, back with us. Vijay, of course, talk us through, of course, while standing by their own. Here we have the former industries minister of the state speaking up in defense of the former deputy chief minister.
1: Yeah, that's right. Udayanidhi Salan comment has become huge controversy from last afternoon on social media. After all, many political parties have been criticizing Udayanidhi Salan for remarks made by Udayanidhi Salan against Chief Minister C. Joseph Vijay. But now DMK, this could be the first reaction, official reaction from DMK. DMK leader TRP Raja and IT Wing Secretary and also former minister had reacted over this, saying that this is politically motivated. They are defending Udayanidhi Salan, saying that they are diverting the people from focusing on the main issue, especially the Kaveri and Meghadath issue.
2: So they are targeting Udayanidhi Salan
1: in a budget session. They don't want Udayanidhi Salan to raise the people-related issue in the assembly session. That's why TDK and party support are deliberately setting false narrative. But we have to wait for how TDK is going to react over this. Remember, Divya,
2: Udayanidhi Salan is not new for such controversial. Remember, in 2023, there was a comment made by Udayanidhi Salan against Sanatan Dharma. That had become huge controversy across
0: nations. Right. We will keep coming back to you for more on this outrage that's only growing in the state of Tamil Nadu, that controversial remark that's been made by the DMK leader and the former deputy chief minister of the state of Tamil Nadu. Now, the leader of opposition, Udayanidhi Salan, during a speech on the Kaveri issue, he was interrupted by chants of actor Trisha's name, and Salan paused, smiled and made a remark that has been, you know, called as a vulgar reference that is was involving Trisha. This is the actor friend of Vijay. The TVK has launched a scathing attack, branding the Tamil Nadu's leader of opposition as pawn Udayanidhi, and saying that he has reduced Anna's legacy to a platform for, such comments. The BJP has also demanded his arrest. Intensifying that political backlash, the DMK IT wing has hit back by sharing a video targeting the chief minister and DAMK there alleging Vijay himself uses censored words in the past speeches that have been made before becoming the chief minister of the state, posting a video meme to counter the criticism and questioning the stand that's being taken by the TVK.

0: Mr. Udayanidhi Stalin does not deserve to represent Tamil Nadu. Tamil Nadu holds the women in high esteem, and he degraded not only women but also Tamil Nadu. They talk about social justice, they do injustice. While they were in office, they were corrupting the government economically and with a lot of money. Now they are corrupting the people's mind with their despicable words. It is nothing but their culture. Traditionally, they have consistently degraded women. And I would really like to ask Kanimari, what is her response to this despicable act by their leader?
1: Why they are dragging the women celebrities and the women politicians in a place where they should not be mentioned, one thing. And derogatory words against the politicians, and this should be avoided. And why there is a mention about the actress, and in a very double meaning way, why they have to talk in a education which is meant for Kaveri. And you would have seen Udayanidhi, he mentioned something and then indirectly he was saying, no, I am telling about Kaveri. If you are telling only about Kaveri, why did you mention that? No, why am I mentioning about that? Totally, there is a very, very bad mindset.
2: More break news coming in of Khushbu Sundar also reacting to those remarks of Udayanidhi Stalin. Now, Khushbu Sundar has slammed those remarks, in fact, demanding a public apology to Trisha is Khushbu Sundar. In fact, she has taken to social media platforms in order to talk about that speech that was made by M.K. Stalin's son, Udayanidhi Stalin, calling it crass, cheap and deeply derogatory, reflecting the very political culture he seems eager to inherit. If those with such a mindset aspire to lead a political party and one day govern the state, then God help us. What else can one expect from people who treat abusing, degrading and insulting women as a form of political theater, basking in the applause, whistles and laughter of their loyal supporters? And who will know this better but me? Is what, in fact, Khushbu Sundar has taken to social media platforms, questioning as to, you know, what is really happening here, and also talking about how is it that people are in fact encouraging him to make such remarks in the first place. So here we have, of course, my colleague Vijay joining us on the phone line in order to get us details. We have Khushbu Sundar, you know, making references to her own self and saying that who would know this better than her as to how they treat women and how insulting women is the norm by the DMK.
3: No, that's right. BJP leader Khushbu Sundar comes into the picture and saying that calling Udayanidhi Stalin's statement as crass, cheap and deeply derogatory, reflecting the very political culture from the. She also criticized the DMK party as known for such political culture. She goes on to say those with such a mindset aspire to lead a political party and one day govern the state, then God should help us. So she had highly criticized the leader of opposition, Udayanidhi Stalin. She also demanded an apology from Udayanidhi Stalin, unconditional public apology for insulting after Trisha on a public platform. She also wondered whether Udayanidhi Stalin will apologize. She also questions if he has the courage and decency to apologize to Trisha.
2: An apology to Trisha is, of course, actor-turned-politician Khushbu Sundar. And 2 months since the new chief minister was sworn in to Karnataka, it was yesterday when the cabinet expansion took place, and that has been overshadowed by confusion, last-minute changes and mounting dissent. We had some names that were featuring in the first list, but then they were dropped. Then we had the lone woman pick who was named, but she did not take oath. Discontent is now out in the open. Dinesh Gundurao has called that he was excluded. That is very, very disappointing. That's the reaction that's coming about. While several Congress MLAs have questioned that selection process, alleging that senior leaders, those leaders have been ignored and the high command has sidelined experienced faces. Amid the backlash is DK Shivkumar, who has appealed for patience, saying that aspirations are natural. Some leaders are upset and that the party will speak to everyone in order to address their concerns, asking for them to remain calm.

0: and to remain patient.
1: Party has a very big number. All of them are right. Of course, everyone will want bigger ministers. But still, we also have waited long back. There is a big history in the Congress Party. When the Veerana Party was there, Mr. Kirke sir, Naram Singh sir, Kotharapa sir, they also didn't have big room for non-league ministers. I was also not a minister at the time of Sitaram and myself from Mr. Parmeshwar. We both were not a minister at the time of Naram Singh. But still, we are the chief minister in the Indian year. We are an example. Patience pays. The department, I would like to tell everyone, patience pays. That has paid us that we are sitting here before you.
2: I do not know what is happening in Delhi. Sitting in Bangalore or, you know, just relying upon the leaders has, you know, caused this damage to us, I think. So if you were, you know, be good contact and good touch and rapport with the high command, then probably I would have succeeded. And whosoever has been, you know, nursed by me, now they have been shortlisted and my name doesn't appear there. This is my fate. What can I do?
3: This cabinet expansion is being questioned, basically questioned by the voters of this state, voters of the constituency, whether is it for the state or the Congress party or otherwise. That is the question now the people are raising. People from our Orion, this community people from our area, they are coming and pressing for to resign and coming out of this government. It doesn't look like a Congress government, it is an all-party government. Lack of experience, lack of ability, a lack of failed to administer.
4: We have been pained now. We are expressing our feelings. Bus one-to-one we are sitting. We are discussing all together also. In remote corners, wherever the people, they are there, we have to go before them also. We have to take the opinion from the house. From whom we got the votes and also we got elected as MLS in this. We are responsible to take the opinion of those people also. The High Command itself has brought us to this level now. To whom to go again? When there is no High Command, they have not acted. They have not acted.
5: I am more disappointed with the fact that they have not given a proper reason for why I have been excluded. It's not that I want to be a minister, I've been a minister and I've had many opportunities in the Congress party. Only thing is, they should have told me, you know, these are the reasons. I do not know for what reason I have been dropped. Was I a bad performer as a minister? Do I have any corruption charges? Was I not working well for the party? I've always been loyal to the party. And whatever party responsibility they've given, I've always tried to do my best. And as district in charge minister of Mangalore, I've done a good job. As health minister, I think I've done a good job.
6: Not even one single woman representative in the new Karnataka Congress cabinet very clearly shows why the discriminatory Congress party, despite being in power for nearly 60 years at the center, never bothered to implement women's reservation. While the Congress party opposes 33% reservation for women in parliament and state assemblies, they have no problem in supporting 100% reservation for women only when it is applicable to members of the Congress first family.
0: Ritu, my colleague, joining us in order to get us details. Ritu, has the party rewarded performance or political loyalty? And why are the senior experienced faces being sidelined here?
7: Well, of course, you see, when you ask about why that the senior leaders have been sidelined this time, or for that matter, overall, you know, in this cabinet of Karnataka, you remember, you know, it was Rahul Gandhi, in fact, was being very quite clear and adamant about the fact with the Congress leaders here in Karnataka, who had gone with most of them as the senior leaders, with the senior leaders list itself. But he, of course, sent it back, often stating that he requires a new fresh faces in it. Youngsters, moreover, needs to be given an opportunity. Now, while that the party high command has taken care on that aspect, the other aspect has really not gone down well with these senior leaders who are stating that, you know, they've been sidelined, they've not been given their due position that they were awaiting, because there was some sort of an assurance and a hope that was provided to them by the leaders as well. Now, that's the reason why you are seeing this disgruntlement basically widening here in the Karnataka But more importantly, you see, even as that one of the MLAs have resigned yesterday. Today, of course, we continue to see many such disappointments coming out. Many, in fact, are trying to visit D.K. Shivakumar to seek for an answer. Now, in the case of Dinesh Gundurav, you see, he is somebody who's quite speaking vocally about it, saying that, point out one way that I have not done my job as a minister, point out one way out that, you know, I've not done a job as a Mangalore district in charge. And if at all the performance was not to the point, then he would have probably admitted to a fact. But now what's something that has disappointed him, that how the party high command has taken a call in terms of the young leaders as well, moreover on the caste equations and not on the performance base as well. So yes, various factors at this point in time have disappointed various leaders in the Congress now. But going forward, it's a big challenge for D.K. Shivakumar now to keep all of these leaders together and united as well, because he's become the chief minister, not to be forgotten, for the first time of Karnataka going ahead as well. That's where his calibrity and, you know, his potentiality would also be judged as well that way. This needs to be seen in the coming days, what all would really pan out in this matter. Back to you.
0: Right. Thank you so much, Ritu, for getting us those details. We will keep coming back to you for more in terms of how these Congress leaders are feeling about that cabinet expansion in Karnataka. Moving on now. Getting you the latest as far as the Parliament's monsoon session is concerned, the BJP is slamming the opposition over the deadlock in the Parliament. Now, we do have Samit Patra of the BJP. The BJP saying that the opposition MPs are not letting the Parliament function. The opposition is stalling the Parliament proceedings and there is no discussion by the opposition on key bills. And that is what Samit Patra has in fact gone ahead and accused the opposition of. So that is the accusation that is being made by the BJP in regard to the proper functioning of the House. And that is something that is being slammed by the BJP, slammed by Samit Patra. Let's listen in.
8: जब से सदन आरंभ हुआ है क्वेश्चन आवर पार्लियामेंट में हो नहीं रहा है जीरो आवर के लिए पार्लियामेंट में बाधाएं उत्पन्न की जा रही है लगभग किसी बिल पे चर्चा नहीं हो रही है इसके पीछे का कारण आपने कांग्रेस के और कांग्रेस के कुछ इंडिया अलायंस के दलों के व्यवहार को देखा है मुझे तो उनके डबल स्टैंडर्ड्स पे आश्चर्य होता है.
0: Let's just also talk about what is happening inside the parliament with my colleague Tetri joining us in order to get us details. Tetri, is day 12 and there has been hardly any business that's taken place in both the houses, and that is what the BJP, the central government, Samit Patra in particular, is accusing the opposition of.
9: Well, absolutely. And the BJP is saying that it is the selective process, selective protest by the Congress party, and why the Congress party is not talking about what is happening in the state of Jharkhand. We have seen thousands of students coming in or coming on the roads in the state of Jharkhand for the alleged paper leak over there as well. So why the Congress party is not raising the issue of Jharkhand, why Congress party is not talking about Karnataka, these all things are being spoken by the BJP, are being said by the BJP. However, as far as the Congress party is concerned, they are saying that it is the BJP who just want to politicize everything and wants to actually run their very own agenda. However, as far as the House adjournment is concerned, yes, it's a fact. We have been seeing that how multiple times the House was adjourned despite the fact that the centre has been multiple times asking for a constructive discussion by the side of opposition as well. Number of times the appeals were also made. The Lok Sabha Speaker Om Birla has also been talking about as to how the discussion and debate, actually a fruitful discussion, a conclusive discussion in the parliament, is very, very important. And this was the same fact that was highlighted by BJP MP Samit Patra as well, who stated that, you know, crores of rupees are invested in the parliament, keeping in mind it is a taxpayer's money, and because of the ruckus and the protest that the opposition is creating within the house of the parliament, so that it is completely unacceptable. Because if the protest is happening in the national capital, there's a Lok Jam in the parliament. If the protest is against a BJP government, then there's a protest in the parliament. Then why the Congress party is not protesting so as to what is happening in the state of Jharkhand, or for that matter Karnataka as well. Now needs to be seen that what actually happens today in the parliament, keeping in mind that how there was yesterday also there was a ruckus. The parliament was adjourned due to multiple protests protest on several issues by the opposition party, say it's the Samajwadi Party speaking on Chanda Chori, and Haryana Congress talking about the CWG games, and now also another demand made by the

0: Congress party about you know, holding accountability as to what happened in the national capital. Back to you.
1: Right, thank you so much for getting us the very latest. Tejasri joining us in order to talk us through what is expected in Parliament today. But it is the BJP, you know, raising that very pertaining question as to let the House function properly, let both the Houses function. And that is what needs to be done during this monsoon session, because it's today, it happens to be day 12. Moving on to breaking news coming in, and that's trouble that is mounting for the former Home Minister of Maharashtra. We're talking about Anil Deshmukh and the Enforcement Directorate giving against the governor's nod to prosecute the ex-Home Minister in the PMLA case. Trouble has mounted for the former Maharashtra Home Minister Anil Deshmukh. Now, the Enforcement Directorate has received the approval of the governor to prosecute him in the money laundering case under the Prevention of Money Laundering Act. This was on Monday, yesterday, that the ED submitted a letter to the special court in Mumbai stating that it had received the permission from the governor, and this paves the way for the trial in the case involving the alleged extortion from bars and restaurants. So the entire matter dates back to 2021, when the then Mumbai Police Commissioner Parambir Singh wrote a letter to the then Chief Minister Uddhav Thackeray, levelling serious allegations against the Home Minister of the state. It was alleged that Anil Deshmukh had instructed certain police officers, including Sachin Waze, to extort 100 crore rupees per month from bars and restaurants in Mumbai. We have Sujata, my colleague, joining us in order to get us details of this. Sujata, now that there is this approval that has been given by the governor to go ahead with the case, talk us through the case. And, you know, this dates back to 2021. It's taken 5 years. But here we are. This is the former, we're talking about the former Home Minister of the state of Maharashtra.
2: Certainly, Divya, and we know that this case was one of the biggest case back then in 2021, where big faces including Parambir Singh, Sachin Waze and former Home Minister Anil Deshmukh had come to light. However, after several of the trials and investigation, not only by the top-notch courts but also by the NIA, we see that now this matter has again came back with the allegations being levelled again. Now, here today, it is in news, because we know that ex-Home Minister of the state, Anil Deshmukh, has now tweeted and stated that NIA is trying to shield Parambir Singh, and he was the actual mastermind behind the entire bomb scare case, and this is yet not being taken into consideration, and yet we see Parambir Singh on the loose, and that is when he's trying to figure out the wrongdoings and the investigation of not being fair into the case as far as Parambir Singh's end is concerned. And he's also stated that the entire plan of the bomb scare was planned within the police commissionerate's chamber, and also several of the eyewitnesses as well as the sources have registered their statements with the police, yet the NIA is trying to shield, is what he's alleged. And also he's asking and seeking action against Parambir Singh because of him, because we know that on Anil Deshmukh, a 100 crore scam was also being leveled, so he's trying to clear off his charges by putting up the mud on Parambir Singh too. We'll have to see that what turn does the case take. Back to you.
1: Right, he resigned and he was arrested, and this was, of course, in November of 2021. He spent 13 months in jail, in Arthur Jail. And now, of course, a fresh trouble that is mounting for the former Home Minister, Anil Deshmukh. Thank you so much, Sujata, for getting us those details. Now, as former poll strategist and Jan Swaraj Party Chief Prashant Kishore, who has become the newest MLA of the Bihar Assembly, after breaking the BJP's 30-year winning streak in the Bankipur by-poll elections, a seat vacated by BJP President Nitin Naveen. Prashant Kishore defeated his nearest rival, BJP's Neeraj Kumar, by a margin of over 19,000 votes. We're talking about 19,324 votes on his poll debut. Conceding the mandate, BJP President and former five-time MLA from Bankipur, Nitin Naveen, said that what his party will earnestly do is introspect as far as the results are concerned. Meanwhile, it is the win of Prashant Kishore that sent ripples across the state. The Jan Swaraj has now emerged as a serious alternative to RJD with a new voter base, and marking the first defeat for BJP since Samrat Chaudhary became the chief minister.
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1: Now, two bipolar defeats and two very different states, but one uncomfortable question for the BJP. Has the party's core vote begun to show signs of fatigue? While the BJP has downplayed the losses in Bihar's Bankipur and also in Madhya Pradesh, the results have triggered an internal review on everything from candidate selection to organizational strength. Here's a report on why these bipolars are being seen as an early warning sign rather than just isolated setbacks.

0: For the BJP, this is more than just a bipolar setback. It is a warning shot. The party has now lost two seats in states where it is in power, even as it comfortably retained Gujarat's Manjalpur. The usual advantage of being in power did not work in Bihar's Bagipur or MP's Datia. In Bagipur, the BJP's vote count dropped by roughly one-third. The party had won the seat by over 50,000 votes in the last election. This time, Prashant Kishore turned the BJP's traditional stronghold into his electoral launch pad.
1: बाकीपुर का जो आज मैंडेट आया है ये सिर्फ विधायक नहीं चुना गया है बाकीपुर की जनता ने भाजपा के केंद्रीय नेतृत्व को ये मैसेज दिया है कि आप सम्राट चौधरी की जगह किसी बेहतर व्यक्ति को बिहार में मुख्यमंत्री बनाइए बिहार की भी चिंता कीजिए
0: 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This time, she failed to cross even 15,000. In Bagipur, the BJP also changed its candidate. Party leaders admit this may have sent a message that the party was taking its voters for granted. In Datia too, candidate selection became a problem. The seat had been associated with three-time winner Narottam Mishra. Denied a ticket, Mishra publicly expressed his displeasure and his supporters protested.
2: 16 tarikh se swayam yahi pe dera jamayenge sare karyakartaon ke sath main mere Datia ke mal ko ek ek darwaje par apna sheesh lagaunga ek ek gaon ke andar jaunga raj kul ko dikhunga
0: He eventually campaigned for the BJP but the damage may already have been done The BJP is reluctant to directly link the Bagipur result to student protests. But the party leaders acknowledge that issues including the NEET paper leak agitation, UGC guidelines and police action have upset sections of its core support base. However, the biggest lesson may be organizational. The BJP has already said it will conduct a booth-wise review of the Bagipur result. The BJP will have to examine who stayed away Who shifted? Why did the core vote weaken? And finally, did local leadership fail to energize voters? Two bipolars do not amount to a national trend. But for the BJP, they are an opportunity to course correct. Bureau Report, NDTV.
3: Switching tracks now to breaking news coming out of Haryana. Now, we have, of course, the Congress leader, Congress MP Devinder Hooda, who has now demanded for the Commonwealth Games that are going to be hosted by India in 2030 to be hosted in the state of Haryana. Why? Because out of the 13 gold medals, 7 gold medals were won from the state of Haryana alone, is what the Congress leader has said. Asking it should be Haryana that should be hosting the Commonwealth Games or should be made a co-host state. But now we have, of course, Babita Fogart, who is hitting out at the Congress leader, asking, why didn't you raise this issue, you know, when Commonwealth Games were held back in 2010 in Delhi? Did you not think about Haryana hosting an event during the 10 years? You served as the president of the Haryana Wrestling Association. So many questions being raised here. We have, of course, you know, let's just get in my colleague who is Tejshri, who has details of this. Tejshri, take us through the pertaining questions, very serious questions and concerns that have been raised by Babita Fogart. And also, you know, on what grounds is Dipinder there asking for this in the first place? You know, saying that, of course, you know, we have so many gold medalists coming out of the state, which is why this demand is now being made by the Congress leader Dipinder Hooda in the first place.
4: Well, now Dipinder Hooda, the Congress leader from Haryana, is just trying to make it Haryana versus Gujarat as far as the Commonwealth Games are concerned, keeping in mind the number of medals the Haryana gives to the country. Dipinder Hooda yesterday held a protest in the parliament along with the other member of parliaments of the Congress party from Haryana, mentioning that the CWG Games should be held in Haryana. Why? Because there are a number of wrestlers, there are a number of you know, medals that is that Haryana is bringing in for the country and not the state of Gujarat. So why the CWG Games should be held in Gujarat? This was his question, and this is all what the protest was all about. But as far as BJP's response is concerned, Babita Fogart, the BJP MP and also a former wrestler, has responded to Dipender Hooda. She has slammed him, stating that in the year 2010, when it was your government and when the CWG games were taking place, they were held in the national capital. Why you did not question at that particular point of time, keeping in mind that Haryana has always been giving good wrestlers and getting good medals for the country. But also it is important to note that when a state wins the medal, when a wrestler wins the medal, it is not for a particular state. So it should not be a state versus state. Rather, it should be looked on a broader perspective, because the medal is won for the country and not for any particular state. This is what she is trying to say. Definitely, this war of words is not going to stop over here. It is going to escalate, keeping in mind the continuous log jam in the parliament, the protest taking place. Again, we are expecting that the Congress leaders from Haryana would definitely be raising this particular issue.
3: Petri, thank you so much for getting us those details. Moving on to more breaking news coming in at the moment, and it's the Supreme Court extending Section 498A in regard to certain live-in relationships, saying that cruelty, and that is a law that applies if the relationship is like a marriage. And that is, as far as the intent is concerned, the intent to marry must be established. And that is what the rules are then based on. That is what the court has said, the Supreme Court there, saying that women in such relationships need protection. And the verdict comes in as far as a live-in partner prosecution case is concerned. Nupur, my colleague, joining us in order to get us details of what the Supreme Court has said. So the Supreme Court is coming out in judgment saying that those live-in relationships in which there was an intent to get married and it feels like they are already married, and that is the grounds on which they have said that they need protection, and those women in such relationships need protection, and that is the verdict that's come out as far as live-in partner prosecution case is concerned. So here we have, added security and protection that is now being provided by the Supreme Court as in form of laws now that are going to be applicable to live-in relationships. So the Supreme Court extending that section 498A in order to safeguard certain live-in relationships. Those relationships first have to establish that they were, almost like being married, and the fact that there was an intention, there was an intent to get married, and therefore, those cruelty laws apply if the relationship is as good as being married, and the intent to marry has then to be established in law, and in front of the law you need to establish that, and that's when those rules will apply. The rules basically are, as far as the Supreme Court is concerned, saying that women in such a relationship will be provided and will be safeguarded. They will be provided protection as are people provided if they are married. Nupur, my colleague, joining us in order to get us details. Nupur, take us through what has been said in court today.
5: Vidya, this becomes very important first of all, we have to understand that already Domestic Violence Act applied to live-in relationship. Women had that protection even in live-in relationship, which were earlier limited to marital relationship. But now this goes one step further, because Section 498A specifically deals with criminal implications. So now the Supreme Court has went ahead to say that yes, if a couple is in a live-in relationship with which is a relationship which is like a marriage, then this particular section, that is against cruelty, Section 498A is against cruelty against women, will also be applicable here. So now the penal consequences also rise when it comes to cruelty within a live-in relationship.
3: Right, but the intent of marriage has to be established, and those are the grounds on which this cruelty law will be applicable in the first place. Nupur, thank you so much for getting us those details. We have more breaking news coming in. Now, it is a DMK that's moved the Madras High Court seeking protection from the arrest for a leader of opposition, Udayanidhi Stalin, after the police has registered a case over his alleged derogatory remarks about women. DMK lawyers mentioned that the matter before the court as a police personnel, including a police team that arrived at the residence of Udayanidhi Stalin, the former deputy chief minister and the son of the former chief minister of the state of Tamil Nadu. This has happened because of those references that he made to actor Trisha in connection to the actor and now the chief minister Vijay. This was at a time when the Kaveri issue was being raised. He went ahead and made references to Trisha because there were chants of Trisha that were being raised at that event. And that is when he went ahead and made some reference, which was very crass, is how, We have, in fact, certain political leaders coming out and saying that the vulgarity was used. It was very crass. It was in poor taste, and that they are, in fact, the BJP is demanding an apology from Udayanidhi Stalin. The Congress Party going further ahead and saying that this is something that should have never happened in the first place, calling it absolutely crass. Was, in fact, the actor turned politician Sundar also there, coming out and talking in and asking for the leader to apologize now to Trisha, the actor. So here we have, of course, we have the DMK MK there, MP there saying that I have given a notice under Rule 267 of the Rules of Procedure and Conduct of Business in the Council of States for the suspension of the business of the House. And this is in regard to, of course, so they are now trying to safeguard on that very front. And this is because of the comments that were made now by Udayanidhi Stalin in regard making references to the lady friend of the minister. This is the chief minister of the state of Tamil Nadu, Vijay, and that is something that hasn't gone down too well. In fact, we've had many reactions coming about, and here we have, of course, with demands that are growing for his arrest, his apology, and so on and so forth. And here we have the DMK there now making a move. In fact, they have moved the Madras High Court, seeking the protection from the arrest as far as the leader of opposition is concerned, Udayanidhi Stalin, over the case that has been registered over his alleged derogatory remarks about the woman actor. We're talking about the actress Trisha, also the lady friend of the actor turned politician turned chief minister Vijay. The DMK lawyers have mentioned that the matter, in regard to the case that has now been filed, and that there were police personnel who had arrived at the residence of Udayanidhi Stalin. We have Vijay, my colleague, joining us in order to get us details. Vijay, of course, we're talking about anticipatory bail perhaps that is being sought here. What is the action that is being taken by the DMK to safeguard Udayanidhi Stalin?
6: Divya, as we speak, this is one of the important political developments, Divya. As we speak, police officials have arrived at the residence, Neelangari residence. It's outside Chennai, outskirts of Chennai. Police officials are having conversation with Udayanidhi's family, Udayanidhi wife, Kritika Udayanidhi, and even DMK senior leaders like District Secretary M. Subramanian also arrived at the party at the residence of Udayanidhi, and even DMK supporters have started to gather in huge just outside the residence of Udayanidhi. On the one hand, across Tamil Nadu, there is a protest condemning Udayanidhi Stalin over the remarks made by Udayanidhi Stalin, demanding apology from Udayanidhi Stalin. On the other hand, DMK supporters are also gearing up to stage protest in case if police attempted to arrest Udayanidhi Stalin. But it is not clear. Police have arrived at the office of the residence of Udayanidhi. IPS Vijay Kumar is at a residence of Udayanidhi. We have to wait whether it is some kind of inquiry or they are attempting to arrest. It is not clear yet. But however, DMK MP and senior leader P. Wilson had issued a notice under Rule 267 of the Rules of Procedure and Conduct of Business in the Council of States, Rajya Sabha, for the suspension of business house. To discuss importance concerning the violation of human rights arising out of the suppression of democratic protest. And he also pointed out that the leader of opposition for demanding arrest, they are threatening to arrest against Honorable Leader of Opposition for demanding the release of Kaveri water to Tamil Nadu. So DMK is also, on the other hand, legally they are gearing up to protect Udayanidhi Stalin. We have to wait for more developments, what exactly how things are going to turn. But sources also indicate across Tamil Nadu, police officials have given an alert in case if Udayanidhi Stalin were arrested today, there could be a massive protest by DMK across Tamil Nadu. There has been an alert has been issued across Tamil Nadu to police officials to strengthen the protection across the city and capital, Divya.
3: Right. Of course, the basis on which they filed this case is calling it absolutely objectifying, calling it very crass, calling it vulgar, asking for an apology and, of course, action be taken against the former deputy chief minister. I mean, the kind of language and the kind of double meaning remarks that have been made at this rally. This was, a rally where they had gathered to rake up the issue of the Kaveri water, which is a water issue that is between the state of Karnataka and Tamil Nadu. And instead of focusing on that, the conversation went ahead and started to talk about the woman friend of the chief minister. Why? Because her name was being raised. Those were slogans that were being raised. Her name was being chanted in the crowd. Vijay, take us through what really happened here.
6: Divya, yesterday Udayanidhi Stalin was part of protest condemning TVK government over the farmers issue, Meghadad issue and Kaveri water related issues. The protest happened in the Delta region in Tanjavur district. And while Udayanidhi was speaking, he questioned the only worry for Chief Minister C. Joseph Vijay was to put a false case against the DMK leaders. While he was making such statement, there was a slogan or chanting from the crowd with a name, referring name actor Trisha. Immediately, Udayanidhi Stalin smirked and said few lines, two lines. He said, some water should belong to whatever the water comes, the water matters. He immediately clarified he meant Kaveri water. But TVK and many criticism on against TV, Chief Udayanidhi Stalin is the statement made by two lines has a double meaning. It is an indecent joke. But Udayanidhi's DMK clarified saying that this is being twisted deliberately by TVK to set false narrative ahead of budget session and to divert the people from speaking real issues as such Kaveri water issue and Meghadatu issue. Even TRB Raja himself defended Udayanidhi Stalin saying this is politically motivated. They want to stop Udayanidhi Stalin coming to assembly ahead of budget session. Remember Divya, from tomorrow, budget session to Tamil Nadu budget session to start from tomorrow. Even Udayanidhi Stalin yesterday, while speaking in the protest, made it clear, definitely DMK party going to raise various issues during the budget session. Even we saw during the first assembly session under TVK government, we saw how TVK struggled to handle opposition party's question because they are all inexperienced leaders. Only leaders like Sengotayan and Raj Mohan tried to.
3: Vijay, such language delivered from such a high-profile political platform normalizes the objection, to objectify women and this verbal harassment of women in public spaces. That's the complaint that's been made against the former Deputy Chief Minister of Tamil Nadu. We'll keep tracking the story, slipping into a break for now. Back with the whole lot.

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0: See, the sacrifice is unbelievable, you know?
3: 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So I rewind, I pause, I reflect, I dig, until what's buried stands up to be counted. Breaking ground, not just headlines, the meaning behind them. 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
7: In France. 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
5: At Srinagar.
7: In France.
8: Welcome back. Now, exiled but not silent, 2 years after being forced out of power, Bangladesh's former Prime Minister Sheikh Hasina is set to make her first public appearance since her ouster in New Delhi on Wednesday. Hasina's speech comes amid intense political uncertainty back home. Dhaka has made it clear she will be arrested if she returns. But Hasina insists that she will be back in Bangladesh by December, even if it means facing prison or death.
9: Two years after being forced out of office, Bangladesh's former Prime Minister Sheikh Hasina is preparing to step into the public spotlight once again. Hasina is expected to address an event in New Delhi on Wednesday, marking her first public appearance since fleeing Bangladesh, following the dramatic political upheaval that ended her long rule. But beyond the speech, the bigger question remains, will Sheikh Hasina return home? Bangladesh's law minister has already declared that the former prime minister would be arrested immediately if she sets foot in the country. Despite the looming threat of arrest and fears for her own life, Hasina has vowed to return to Bangladesh by December, saying she is prepared to face prison or even death for her country. In an exclusive email interview with NDTV a few weeks ago, Hasina sounded determined to return to Bangladesh and said she doesn't fear death. Her expected appearance comes at a politically sensitive time, with Bangladesh on edge ahead of the anniversary of her ouster and security agencies remaining on high alert amid fears of unrest. Will Wednesday's appearance be the first step towards an extraordinary political comeback? Or simply another chapter in one of South Asia's most dramatic political exiles? The answer could reshape Bangladesh's political future. Bureau Report for NDTV World.

7 AM Radhika Ramaswamy. A political storm has erupted in Tamil Nadu after remarks made by Udayanidhi Stalin, which carried a double meaning involving actor Trisha. Now, cops have reached Udayanidhi's residence. More drama to follow. We'll get you all the details, but first the headlines. Huge uproar over Udayanidhi's Trisha remarks. TVK files complaint against Udayanidhi. A BJP slams him for insulting women. Seeks public apology. DMK defends Udayanidhi's remarks. Another trouble for DK Shivkumar, this time over cabinet reject. Two MLAs resign over non-inclusion in cabinet. DKS assures everyone to get representation in cabinet. BJP slams opposition over parliament deadlock, says opposition MPs not letting parliament function, hits out at them for not debating on key bills. Stabbing horror from Delhi NCR, Faridabad teacher stabbed 20 times inside school, accused arrested, cops probing, revenge angle. Several WhatsApp users across India reported that their accounts were suddenly put under review, temporarily restricting access to the platform. Reason behind mass review unclear.

0: All right, we have some breaking update at this point. We believe that TVK workers are staging protest against Udayanidhi Stalin. As we speak, TVK workers seek a public apology from Udayanidhi. And now the latest we are picking up is that Udayanidhi Stalin has in fact been arrested in connection to the remarks that he made. In fact, TVK had called these remarks vulgar and objectifying and also demanded action. We know for a fact that FIR had been registered. Cops were outside his residence. The latest we are picking up is that leader of opposition of Tamil Nadu, Udayanidhi Stalin, has been arrested in connection to the remarks that he made. Let's go straight across to Vijay, who's joining us on the story. Vijay, this is a big breaking development. Udayanidhi Stalin has been arrested in connection to the remarks, the controversial remarks he made.
1: Radhika, that's right. What we're hearing from our sources is Udayanidhi Stalin has been arrested by police official, but there is no clear information under what section and what exactly things are unfolding inside the residence of Nilangarai residence. But DMK also had moved the court also. That's what we're hearing from our sources. We have to wait for more updates. But as we speak, heavy police deployment just outside the residence of Udayanidhi Stalin, outskirts of Chennai, Nilangarai residence. And also remember Udayanidhi statement regarding the actor Trisha had sparked huge controversy. But however, DMK clarified Udayanidhi Stalin didn't refer Trisha name anywhere. Only from the crowd there was a word where there were some chant referred the name Trisha. But Udayanidhi Stalin's statement is being politically twisted and politically being set false narrative by the TVK supporters to divert the people attention. But as we speak, police, senior police officials have arrived at the residence of Udayanidhi, and also remember the M. Subramanian, DMK senior leader M. Subramanian, Durai Murugan, and also Udayanidhi's wife Kritika Udayanidhi also had a talk with the police official. But the initial info suggests Udayanidhi Stalin has been arrested by the police, but we have to wait for clear info whether he's being taken away from his residence or DMK has also have moved the legally. That's what we're hearing from our sources. We will get you more details, Radhika.
0: Absolutely, Vijay. We'll, of course, keep coming back to you as you report from the spot. We also have Vasudha joining us. Vasudha, this is obviously big, big action there by the TVK government over the remarks made by Udayanidhi Stalin. We saw some cops outside his residence just a few hours after he made this particular remark. Now he's been arrested.
2: Good morning, Radhika. And what happened in the morning, the chronology is very simple. TVK approached the National Commission for Women. It also sort of filed a complaint in FIR. Thanjavur police also arrived in Chennai. And all of them, we're seeing police build up near, Udayanidhi's house in Nilankare on Sunrise Avenue. And then police started talking to his family members, senior ministers, K.N. Nehru, Ma Subramaniam also arrived. They started talking to police officials, but nothing seemed to have really worked. From the visuals inside the house, we could see Kritika Udayanidhi Stalin, his wife, also talking to them, saying that, she needs 10 minutes. How can he be, going without finishing his morning chores? But the police seemed quite adamant. The DMK, meanwhile, also moved the Madras High Court. And there was a sense that probably no action will be taken before noon. But yes, the police seems very clear that what he said needs a proper investigation. It needs arrest. And now he has been taken into police custody, is what we understand. We don't really know where he is going. We're joined by a BJP spokesperson right now. Vinod Selvam joins us. Vinod Selvam, Vinod, you were amongst the first few people who raised, concerns over what Udayanidhi Stalin spoke yesterday. Understandably, a lot of people are agitated. But this action, did you anticipate and did you see this as appropriate?
3: What the leader of opposition has spoken yesterday is completely condemnable and it is not acceptable at any level. And kudos to the TVK government for arresting a person who has spoken derogatory remarks against a woman. But what I insist at the same time is that the same sort of action should be taken against any individual who speaks against any woman. An actress should not be special, and TVK's loyalty should not be with Trisha. When the Honorable Prime Minister's mother, the Honorable Prime Minister, 1.4 billion Indians, his mother was abused by the anarchist who had joined the students' protest in Jantar Mantar, parties like the Congress made voices and made noise that the individuals should not be picked up, they should not be arrested. She is also a woman, and such bad remarks were made against her. But the same Congress today is siding up with the TVK for the arrest of the leader of opposition. So my point is that the same treatment should be given for any individual and every individual, and no one is special and no one is above the law. So we'll have to wait and see the course, the due course of actions which follow now.
2: Attempt by the TVK and opposition like your party to completely digress from the topic on Kaveri, because what Udayanidhi Stalin also spoke was a lot of other things which have completely gotten overshadowed by this one really offensive, objectionable comment of his. The DMK guys are saying that this is just an attempt by TVK to digress from that very critical matter of Kaveri.
3: That cannot be a reason for accepting what the leader of opposition had spoken. See, what he spoken is wrong. But then coming from the DMK's first family, the DNA is such, the DNA is to abuse women and speak badly about them. Though they talk about following great leaders from the past, but we have not seen them showcase their dignity towards women in reality, and they've done that several times. At the same time, this could also be a mask to against the failures of the three-month-old TVK government, who have not been able to secure any good investments for the state of Tamil Nadu or had any progress. Even in the issue of Kaveri, we are failing very badly. The Congress government in Karnataka has called for an all-party meet and stood above party lines. And the BJP Tamil Nadu has been insisting that an all-party meeting should be held, and we all should stand in solidarity beyond political party lines to make sure that the rights of the people of Tamil Nadu are being justified. But that is not happening. But then today, the entire machinery of the government is being put together to arrest the leader of opposition because some words are being spoken against Trisha. So the loyalty of the TVK should not be towards her and towards the people of Tamil Nadu is the ultimate point which the TVK government should understand.
2: Certain remarks made could be disproportionate to the kind of crime that has been committed. You know, we are a nation of people who speak offensive language, right? Yes, it's important to teach him a lesson. It's important to call him out. But was an arrest warranted is the big question that people specifically from the DMK camps are asking. Vinod Selvam? Okay, Vinod Selvam, will try connecting with him in just a bit, just to remind our viewers what has happened since morning. A series of dramatic events have played out in Chennai. This is a day after DMK led a massive protest in Thanjavur, demanding action against action by the TVK government to resolve the issue of Kaveri. They in that whole protest, what happened was Udayanidhi Stalin ended up making some vulgar, offensive, objectionable comments against Trisha without really naming her. He did not even tell his cadre to stop chanting slogans of Trisha. Now, this was seen as an extremely misogynistic move. This was also not seen in good light. And now, Thanjavur police landed in Chennai today early morning. DMK also moved Madras High Court seeking respite and anticipatory bail for Udayanidhi Stalin. But the former Deputy Chief Minister and presently the LOP in Tamil Nadu Assembly, Udayanidhi Stalin, one of the biggest, one of the tallest leaders of DMK, has been... Thank you.
0: those are the visuals of Udayanidhi Stalin being carried in a police van. In fact, he tried to speak on camera as well. There were media personnel also present trying to get a small media bite from him. He did smile at the cameras. He did not speak much. We'll, of course, listen in to what he had to say in just a bit. But yes, high drama there unfolding outside Udayanidhi Stalin's residence. We also have several DMK

0: Residents, he's in fact waving at several of these workers and carders. Let me go to Vasudha on this. Vasudha, these are very dramatic visuals coming in from outside Udayanidhi Stalin's residence. He's been taken inside that van. There are workers and carders outside protesting. I mean, who would have thought that, right, that, you know, he could be arrested in just a few hours after that controversial remark was made?
1: I think, Radhika, that's right. Even the DMK was not really completely prepared because it was only around 11 o'clock, not 11 o'clock, 10 o'clock that they really approached the Madras High Court seeking his anticipatory bail. And that's after he, police forces started building up near his Nilankarai residence. And this was happening in Chennai since 8:30 in the morning. So clearly, I think the TVK has made up its mind and they feel that this is going on for too long. Remember when actor turned politician turned Chief Minister Vijay in the assembly speech asked Udayanidhi Stalin as to where his father is, you know, taking a jibe at former Chief Minister of Tamil Nadu, M.K. Stalin's loss or defeat in Kolhapur. Udayanidhi Stalin had basically made a comment, which was also a sarcastic comment, asking Chief Minister Vijay as to where his wife is. And now this is the second time that he's speaking, not really mentioning Trisha, but actually not really silencing his cadre, chanting the slogans of Trisha and actually making a very vulgar comment, which can be seen as one with a lot of double meaning and innuendo. And this is something that's not gone down well with TVK cadre, and they've been really tweeting on this. Social media is the oxygen of the TVK communication system, and I think there's been a lot of anger on that front as well. But since morning, there's been a lot of action outside Udayanidhi Stalin's residence. And now he has been arrested, although we did get an alert from DMK guys saying that the court has basically asked the cops to wait till noon, but that seems to not really have happened, and the cops seem to have gone ahead with the arrest.
0: Right, and Vasudha, we heard that the DMK did approach the court as well, seeking protection from arrest for Udayanidhi Stalin. Even before that could happen, he has been arrested. So what do you think DMK's next step forward will be? Because DMK leaders there, DMK cadres not really happy about it. There could be, statewide protest as well that could happen. So what is going to be DMK's next step, Vasudha?
1: Well, Radhika, that'll be interesting to see, because the DMK kept making fun of TVK as to, this is your first protest. We want to wish you all the best. And this is the first topic that you've chosen to protest on. So, there's a lot of dumbing down of TVK that happens from the DMK ecosystem. And today is going to be a wake-up call for the DMK as well, that the TVK is in power and it's going to take offense to its leader, saying anything that's offensive against their leader. Amarike Narayanan joins us now. He's a TVK leader. Mr. Narayanan, thank you so much for speaking to NDTV. It's a dramatic morning in Chennai, sir. What is your sense? Because a lot of people would say that whatever Udayanidhi Stalin has said was extremely objectionable, shameful, despicable. But did it really warrant an arrest? That's the question that a lot of people are also asking.
2: Well, I think it is the right question. And people need to understand, he is not arrested because he said something against Chief Minister and our leader Vijay. He has insulted the women of Tamil Nadu. He has insulted the women of India. In India and Tamil Nadu, we look at the Nari Shakti as divine. The way he talks in public is unbecoming of not only a leader, but also being a Tamilian. I'm ashamed to say he is part of Tamil Nadu. And he is part of a major party in Tamil Nadu. I think people within his party, and I request specifically Kanimori, who generally speaks up against anything that is done against women, to speak up now. If you don't, then you are siding with the unjust, you are siding with those guys who don't deserve to be even called a person. So, really, the arrest is not because he spoke against CM Vijay, but he spoke against the women.
1: Mr. Narayanan, also, a lot of people in the DMK feel that the TVK is trying to manufacture a controversy and trying to digress the issue from that all-important issue of what's going to happen on the Kaveri front, and is the TVK government doing enough? How would you respond to those allegations?

0: allegations that you are trying to, you know, sidestep the more important issue to look at something, you know, that's a larger concern for all of us.
1: I was really looking forward to listening to, I guess his name is Valgar Nidhi. I forgot his name. Uday Nidhi, I think that is his name, but unfortunately he's changed his name to Valgar Nidhi the way he has acted. But the point is, I was really looking forward to him. After all, he is a leader of opposition. We need to listen to him. Instead, he has taken the whole, he has exploited the farmers issue on something derogatory against women of India and Tamil Nadu. And that is why the action is being taken. If he has said, because in the past, people have called our chief minister by name. They have never acted on that. Only when he used vulgarity, clearly it has to be taken into action. It is not because he wants it, but because the people of Tamil Nadu do not want this kind of things to happen.
0: Okay. Thank you, Mr. Narayanan, for speaking to us. American Narayanan there, TVK leader, who basically says that whatever Uday Nidhi Stalin did was wrong and it was insulting to the entire, you know, women of Tamil Nadu. Well, that's a perspective as well. But the DMK feels that this action was completely unwarranted, and they've said that they will be taking legal options in this regard. In fact, Uday Nidhi Stalin, after his arrest and his first public comment to media, also said that he will approach this issue legally. He will respond to this with legal options. But high drama day in Tamil Nadu today. Let's also listen into what Karthi Chidambaram, Congress MP, said in this regard.
2: Karthi ji, your comments on Uday Nidhi Stalin's arrest and his comment on Chief Minister and the woman.
3: See, frivolous, flippant comments should be avoided by senior political functionaries. It distracts from the seriousness of the issue which is being discussed, which is basically the water sharing arrangement between Tamil Nadu and Karnataka and the implementation of the Kaveri Management Board's order. People holding positions must be very careful, must be measured in what they say. Of course, there is a place for humor in politics, but the humor can't be colored or distasteful.
2: So do you condemn that comment made by
3: Uday Nidhi? It is completely avoidable and is absolutely not necessary to indulge in trivial and frivolous.
2: And now that he has been arrested, how do you see this?
3: I don't know whether he's been arrested. I was told that there is a stay until 12 o'clock, but I'm sure. But these kind of, I think it's the condemnation and perhaps the withdrawal would be more in order and to sort of to build up this situation. Again, this arrest will again distract from the seriousness of the issue on hand, which is basically the water sharing arrangement between two states.
2: Thank you so much. Karthi ji,
4: Right, so those are the reactions we are getting in from across the political circles. In fact, this political storm over Uday Nidhi Stalin's remark has only escalated dramatically with Uday Nidhi Stalin being arrested just a few hours after he made that remark, Vasudha. And, you know, the question that you've been asking, you know, this was a rally, this was a public meeting that happened, you know, in connection to Kaveri issue. But looks like Kaveri issue has been overshadowed, and now over a remark, over a controversial remark, a derogatory remark that was made, now he's been arrested. So many would ask whether this arrest was warranted, whether a political speech or a political statement can be criminalized in this manner.
0: That's right, Radhika. In fact, that's the most important question. All of us were waiting to hear Uday Nidhi Stalin's speech yesterday. And I've always believed that the DMK is a very aggressive opposition. Ever since TVK came into power, the DMK has been extremely aggressive on ground, on social media. They've been raising a lot of issues. And yesterday was one such event where everybody's eyes were on Uday Nidhi Stalin, what he speaks. And the issue that they raised was also important. And they said, why did Chief Minister Vijay not sign or approve on the loan waivers of farmers, something that former Chief Minister Kalainar Karunanidhi would do on the first day after taking charge as the Chief Minister. Now, that was an important, important claim. It was an important narrative to build the protest on. But clearly, with this comment, with this objectionable, extremely despicable comment and, something that has a lot of innuendo and double meaning to it, Uday Nidhi Stalin seems to have really digressed from that very important topic of Kaveri to misogyny and the larger problem of women having to bear the brunt of sexism in politics. And that's the unfortunate part of it, because Kaveri remains a very emotive subject for Tamil Nadu. And, you know, thanks to nature, because of rainfall that's happening both in Kerala and Karnataka, that the Kaveri issue is not raging as much as it would have otherwise. But this was completely unwarranted. And TVK has taken it upon itself to teach Udayanidhi's talent probably a lesson, because they feel that this is happening far too often. We've seen this happen in Tamil Nadu Assembly as well, when Udayanidhi's talent retorted to Chief Minister Vijay's comment on missing father, asking where is his wife. So, you know, barbs on the Chief Minister's personal life has been going on for some time now. Even before he became the Chief Minister, now he's the Chief Minister, the TVK feels there's a need to show the DMK who's the boss here, and that probably is what is happening. And since morning, we saw a lot of back and forth. TVK you know, administration was there, police commissioner was there, DMK leaders also arrived at, you know, deputy at the LOP's residence in Nilankarai. This is on Sunrise Avenue. Police was seen going inside the residence of Udayanidhi's talent. They were seen interacting with Kritika Udayanidhi, who is his wife. And she kept saying that, you know, he'll be out in 10 minutes. Police seemed quite impatient with that as well. And despite DMK approaching the Madras High Court, despite the matter also being raised in the Rajya Sabha, he's being arrested today. He's being taken into police custody. And this, the TVK says, is just a reflection of what the people of the state want.
4: Right, absolutely a dramatic, Vasudha. TVK, they're intensifying not just its attack and protest, but also legal action they're being taken. And BJP also had been demanding action. Several opposition parties, they're unified in terms of demanding action against the DMK leader. So this has become a full-blown political confrontation. DMK, of course, hitting back. We'll have to get in more reactions from several of the DMK leaders as well, Vasudha. But before that, let's take a look at this reaction coming in from a former member of Rajya Sabha, TKS Elangovan.
5: The LOP turns to be a very huge chaos, like in Tamil Nadu right now. Police have been into the LOP's place, and arrest tension is prevailing. You take on it, sir.
6: See, I don't know the entire speech. I listened to his entire speech in Kalangar TV. There was nothing said about what these people claim now. His speech was very clean, very clear. His attack was on the Chief Minister for his failures. He listed out his failures. That's all. And he said that we will stand by the farmers. Beyond that, there is nothing derogatory in his speech or nothing insulting in his speech. That is what I when I listened to his speech, I couldn't see anything insulting.
5: But what TVK and TVK cadres supporters claim is that the LOP has talked ill against Trisha, the actress, and Tamil CM.
6: Did he talk any word? You can listen to his speech once again. Did he say one word about Trisha? No. He did not even mention the name, but that apart, he did not talk about that actress. There was nothing in his speech to show that he had. I had listened fully.
4: Right, so that's TKS Elangovan of the DMK. They're defending his leader, saying that he did not talk about the actress Trisha. There was no one word mentioned of Trisha, and that there was nothing derogatory or objectionable in nature. And also accusing the rivals of manufacturing the controversy, and of course defending Udayanidhi. Of course, protest and political fire is continuing across the state of Tamil Nadu. And Vasudha, this will only intensify, isn't it? Of course, there are legal avenues as far as Udayanidhi is concerned. Perhaps he may be granted bail very soon, because this was over a remark. But the fact remains that this is, you know, only going to snowball into something bigger politically.
0: That's right. You know, Radhika, I'm quite surprised that the DMK, which has probably amongst the best battery of lawyers after Congress, did not see this coming. And it's only at 10 a.m. in the morning that they realized that this probably even could lead to arrest, and which was when police forces were already building up outside Udayanidhi Stalin's residence in Nilankarai. So it was quite, surprising from a party like the DMK, although it's been very aggressive on ground. What Udayanidhi Stalin said yesterday was extremely objectionable. It was despicable, because what he said also could be interpreted in two ways. And I don't agree with the DMK people saying that he didn't mention Trisha's name. Now, everybody, all the cadre who were present at the Tanjavur DMK rally were chanting the name of Trisha. So clearly, Udayanidhi Stalin was seen smirking. He didn't ask them to, be quiet. And he said something which was extremely despicable. And to repeat it, I just want this, for the context of our readers, he

0: viewers. He said, you know, I don't know what water is going to come, but this water will definitely come. And I'm speaking about Kaveri here. So that was a, it was not an off-handed comment. It was very deliberate on his part. And probably he felt that this would mobilize the cadre. But remember that DMK is not in the opposition anymore. It's the opposition now. It's not in the ruling party anymore. So all of this is not going to be taken lightly by the TVK. Probably DMK also felt, since the TVK has not taken any action against any of these comments made on Trisha and Vijay by several leaders in the past, this time also they'll give it a pass, but that has not really happened, because according to my TVK sources, they also felt that enough is enough. It's time for the DMK to also realize that, you know, power structures have crumbled and people of the state have spoken, and the TVK now is also inching towards a majority of its own. So they want to be very sure of their position of strength, which is why this action was mooted. And today in the morning, if you see, all high-ranking officials of the Chennai police are also present outside of any of these talents' residence. This also is a marker of how power structures and you know, the turbulent ways of how the political churn happens in several states is reflecting now. And it's also come forward, manifested itself in the form of an arrest, something that the state has always been, you know, quite popular for. Remember that Mr. Karunanidhi, Governor Karunanidhi's arrest also took place in the midnight. And that also remained, I mean, those visuals remain etched in our memory as well. And this is going to also be something like that. He's been taken for questioning, is what I understand from my DMK sources. I'll try and get you more in some time, but I'm told that he's been taken for questioning, and the DMK is already working on legal options.
1: Absolutely. DMK, they're working on its legal options, Vasudha. Now, of course, he will be interrogated, questioned, but most likely he will be granted bail as well. But it's not going to end here, as you pointed out. We also have Vijay joining us, who's on his way to the spot where this entire drama is unfolding. Vijay, what more can you tell us? Vasudha was telling us that, you know, he's going to be questioned, interrogated, while DMK will be looking at, you know, further legal options. But it has, you know, snowballed into something much bigger than what you may have anticipated.
2: Radhika, it's a very significant political development as far as Tamil Nadu politics is concerned. Remember, this is one such rare development in Tamil Nadu politics which won't happen during ADMK and DMK regime also. Very rarely only police used to arrest. There would be a police action against the leader of opposition. In past, we have such arrest against Kalangir Karunanidhi also. It was under Jayalalitha rule. And this is after that, this is the very first time we are seeing a leader of opposition is being arrested, and a leader belongs to large party also, largest party also. You see, this is this road belongs to the residents on the way to Udayanidhi Stalin residence. A few minutes ago, there were a chaotic situation here. Just police cleared the traffic here as Udayanidhi Stalin also taken away from here. You remember, there were dramatic scenes just outside the Udayanidhi Stalin residence where DMK senior leader M. Subramanian also came here, and DMK senior leader K. Nehru, Durai Murugan came here and had a talk with the senior police officials. Even Chennai Police Commissioner Amal Raj and senior of police official Vijay Kumar RPS were also were part of the talks with the Udayanidhi. They gave clarification around 3 hours, almost 3 hours. The conversation, the talks went between DMK and DMK leaders and police official. They gave clarification under what section the case has been booked. In return, they had argued DMK, what our sources indicate, there were argument between police official and this is a bailable offense. So DMK gave clarification. They had applied bail just out in the Madras High Court. So we have to wait for it. But however, police was not satisfied with it. They said they are going to take Udayanidhi Stalin to the inquiry. So as we speak, Udayanidhi Stalin also taken away from here to do more inquiry. We have to wait whether police also indicates there is a possibility, as the case is booked in the Tanjavur district where exactly Udayanidhi Stalin made such controversial remarks. There is a possibility Udayanidhi Stalin likely to taken to Tanjavur district also. As we speak, like there is a protest also going on the main road, and DMK also have started to protest across Tamil Nadu. So these are all the developments in Tamil Nadu. On the other hand, TVK is also holding protest across Tamil Nadu against Udayanidhi Stalin's remarks. Remember in Chennai, this morning, TVK also officially filed a complaint with the National Commission of Women, urging NCW to take action against the Udayanidhi Stalin. And also now, Tanjavur District TVK Women Wing also registered a complaint with the Tanjavur District Police against Udayanidhi Stalin to take action against Udayanidhi Stalin. So under this Tanjavur District complaint only, police had initiated action against the Udayanidhi Stalin. But DMK says, DMK criticized TVK for this police action. Even Udayanidhi Stalin himself spoke to media after the arrest. He said he is seeing this arrest as a joke, and he said his statement is being twisted. He and even DMK cadre are not scared of any arrest. He said he is ready to face the arrest legally. We have to wait how DMK is going to handle the issue. As we speak, the anticipated bail petition also pending before the Madras High Court. Just around post-lunch, there is a possibility the case will be heard by the Justice Ilandarian. That's what we're hearing from the court also. We have to wait for more details, what exactly, how things going to unfold. To remember, tomorrow the budget session of Tamil Nadu's budget session, first budget session under TVK government going to start. So just before a day, today, there is the arrest of opposition leader. So DMK argues they don't want Udayanidhi Stalin inside the assembly session to point out the mistakes of ruling government, to question the ruling government. That's why this arrest has been made. But however, TVK argues saying that was a derogatory statement made by Udayanidhi Stalin. There should be legal action against Udayanidhi Stalin. That's why they are initiating legal action against Udayanidhi Stalin.
1: Right, and DMK there crying political vendetta. This was an unnecessary arrest, is something that the DMK leaders are saying at this point, Vijay. But, you know, a lot has changed since actor-turned-politician Vijay came into power. You know, you've seen dramatic changes happening in the state of Tamil Nadu in terms of policies. But now what you're also seeing is, that they are intolerant towards these kind of political speeches and statements that are sort of objectionable and derogatory. But, you know, largely, how do you think today's developments will affect the political atmosphere in Tamil Nadu?
2: Radhika, that's right. There could be a significant change in political atmosphere. Remember, since TVK formed the government, there were multiple arrests, especially from the DMK parties. I will ask my VJ to show the exact situation just outside Udayanidhi Stalin residence here. Police officials are clearing the traffic. They are just trying to clear the traffic. And as we speak, there is a huge traffic in this East Coastal Road just because of DMK protest condemning the arrest of DMK leader and leader of opposition Udayanidhi Stalin. So these are all the scenes just exactly outside the residence of Udayanidhi Stalin. Just to the point, just after this street only, Chief Minister Vijay's residence was also there, two or three streets very near from here. So these are all the scenes from the ground. And like you mentioned, this is going to be a significant development, Radhika, because very rarely only, like I mentioned, very rarely leader of opposition would get arrested in Tamil Nadu politics. After Kalangir Karunanidhi, who got arrested under Jayalalitha period, this is the very first time leader of opposition is being arrested by the ruling government police official. So DMK calls this as a political vendetta, but whereas TVK gave clarification, the statement made by Udayanidhi Stalin is against the women modesty. So that's why police have taken the action, and many complaints have received against Udayanidhi Stalin. That's why they have initiated action against this. This is not the first arrest, Radhika. Remember, DMK MLA Margandeyan was arrested from Thoothukudi district a few weeks back, and day before yesterday only he got bail with the conditional bail. And even DMK MLA Anita Radhakrishnan was arrested and was let out bail on the same day. So many arrests, even DMK supporters were arrested for making statements against the ruling government, for passing derogatory comments, alleged derogatory comments against the Chief Minister C. Joseph Vijay. But this arrest of Udayanidhi Stalin is going to set a political tone. How exactly the politics is unfolding in Tamil Nadu, how the battle intensifying between TVK, ruling TVK and the opposition party DMK, that's what we are hearing. But we have to, very interesting to see how ADMK going to react over this, whether they are going to oppose the arrest or they are going to support the arrest. It would be very interesting to see. And even as we speak, other allies of TVK also, except Congress, left parties, Vidudhalai Sirthegal Katchi, have not reacted much towards this. So it would be very interesting to see how they are going to react over this arrest, Radhika.
1: Absolutely, Vijay. We are getting political reactions from across board. But, you know, if you could also take us through what the next move of DMK will be. Legally, of course, they will be seeking recourse. There could be a bail that could be granted to him. But, you know, this could turn Udayanidhi Stalin into a political rallying point for DMK, right? The conversation may shift from the original controversy to allegations of political targeting, isn't it?
2: Radhika, possibly DMK will take this up as a political issue only. Remember, the all started over Meghadadu and Kaveri water issue, but now it has been the topic has been diverted towards a controversial statement from Udayanidhi Stalin, and now the following is arrest. Now all eyes on what could be the reaction from the across parties over the arrest of Udayanidhi Stalin. So we have to wait for how party is going to react over this. But I like to mention, this is very significant development between TVK and DMK, from tomorrow to the budget session going to start. Remember, DMK known for acting as opposition parties. They might create a huge ruckus inside the assembly session, condemning the arrest of Udayanidhi Stalin. DMK senior leaders K.N. Nehru and others are also part of the assembly. So they are going to create this issue, create a massive issue inside the assembly session. Even very interestingly, last time during the assembly session, we saw what exactly unfolded inside the assembly session. Opposition parties tried to raise many issues inside the assembly session. Even TVK bit struggled to handle the assembly session because of inexperience they have how to handle the assembly session. So this time, DMK claims they don't want Udayanidhi Stalin inside the assembly session ahead of budget session. That's why this arrest has been happened. But we have to wait how legally, like you asked for a question, legally DMK, as we speak, they already moved the Madras High Court seeking anticipatory bail. But judge allowed the petition. He accepted to hear the petition by afternoon, but before that, the arrest has happened. So only we'll get a clear picture after what exactly the Madras High Court going to give a verdict or any sort of observation, whether they are giving a bail to Udayanidhi Stalin. We have to wait for more details, Radhika.
1: Absolutely, Vijay. Vijay continues to report from outside the residence of Udayanidhi Stalin. And now that he has been arrested, certain protocols will have to be followed. Of course, he will be questioned. He will be produced before the court as well. And then it remains to be seen whether he'll be sent to remand or whether he'll be granted bail immediately. Vijay, before that, let's take a look at what exactly Udayanidhi Stalin has now said. He has responded to the arrest.
3: Was your statement taken out of context? Are you ready to face the consequences, sir? You think it is political vendetta against you and your party?
4: I don't think they have so much brain. So I will face the consequences.
3: Okay.
1: Thank you. All right, so that's the first reaction coming in from Udayanidhi's talent. Soon after the arrest, he says he will face the consequences, but also goes on to say, I don't think they have so much of brains. So again, another controversial statement being made there. Vijay, if you're with us, that's the first reaction coming in. He's mocking TVK once again, sitting there confidently, also saying that he will face the consequences no matter what.
5: இந்த கைதை எப்படி பாக்குறீங்க?
2: To condemn the arrest of Udayanidhi Stalin. Let's try to, ma'am, just few words, ma'am. How you see the arrest, ma'am?
6: அப்படியே உட்காருங்கண்ணா. அங்க
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6: Of course, politically motivated thing.
2: What do you want to say, ma'am? Is the why Udayanidhi Stalin is being targeted?
6: See, they are in current ruling party. They are doing some things like that. Even a CM can use a word dash in a public meeting. That's not wrong. Tell me, isn't that wrong? So this is a totally political offense.
2: But how DMK going to handle this issue, whether legally or...
6: Legally, they'll handle it.
2: So that was Mayor Priya who spoke to NDTV. She said this is a politically motivated case against Udayanidhi Stalin. We are, DMK is ready to face the issue legally. That's what Mayor Priya spoke to NDTV. And as we speak, many leaders are also coming here to express support to the Udayanidhi Stalin. But Udayanidhi Stalin is not here. He has already taken by police official to Thanjavur district. There is no clear information about the whereabouts of Udayanidhi Stalin. We are trying to get it for you. But as we speak, this is seen as an important political development as far as Tamil Nadu politics is concerned, because this is the, after a long time, leader of opposition from a Tamil Nadu leader of opposition has been arrested by the police official. So we have to wait how DMK going to handle the issue. But as we speak, already DMK has also moved the Madras High Court seeking anticipatory bail for the Udayanidhi Stalin. But before that itself, police have taken Udayanidhi Stalin for the inquiry. Under almost four sections, case has been booked by the Thanjavur District Police. So we have to wait how the DMK is going to handle it legally. Even Wilson, DMK MP Wilson, had moved the parliament. He had given a notice saying that they are attempting to arrest Udayanidhi Stalin. So there will be a massive developments, big developments as far as this arrest is concerned.
1: Absolutely. A lot of developments will happen, no doubt about it. Vijay, I also wanted to ask you, we just heard Udayanidhi Stalin there speaking to the media soon after the arrest. He was smiling, he was sitting there comfortably waving at people and also going on to say that he'll face the consequences. And when asked about TVK, he said that they don't have any brains. So he's continuing to mock TVK.
2: Radhika, that's right. DMK definitely will use this as politically in favor for a DMK party. Remember, even MK Stalin used to do that just outside the assembly when after the demise of Jayalalitha, DMK created a huge chaos, huge ruckus inside the assembly session. So these arrests are not new for DMK, but how they are going to respond to controversial statement made by DMK, that we have to see. DMK continues to defend the statement made by Udayanidhi Stalin. He himself said the statement made by him was being twisted by the TVK deliberately. He doesn't speak anything wrongly. Even Priya defended, she questioned. Even Chief Minister had spoke in a way using censored words during various occasions of public meeting. But no action against the Chief Minister. But Udayanidhi Stalin is being targeted for a political benefits. So these are all the defend made by the DMK leaders for Udayanidhi Stalin. But we have to wait and see how DMK is going to respond to this. So far, Udayanidhi Stalin himself had said he is seeing this arrest as a comedy or joke. He is ready to face consequences, and they are going to face it legally. They will face everything legally. Even he goes on to say he is not scared of arrest. Even DMK cadre, the cadre to the grassroots level cadre shouldn't get scared of such arrests. DMK is known for fighting back. So these are all the statements made by the Udayanidhi Stalin. We have to wait what exactly MK Stalin going to respond to this, how they are going to handle it, whether he will get a bail or not, just before the cases, the petition is pending before the Madras High Court. We will get a clear detail once the Madras High Court made any kind of observation or verdict, Radhika.
1: Right, so we'll have to wait for reactions coming in from several DMK leaders. Udayanidhi Stalin, of course, has responded while he was getting arrested. What would MK Stalin's response be? That is something we'll have to wait and watch out for. But with the body language there, it's very clear that Udayanidhi is not taking this arrest very seriously, you know, saying that TVK do not have any brain. So that's the kind of reactions coming in. Also, Vijay, you know, what's the kind of sense you're getting from people in general? Is the government really gaining political momentum through this issue? Or does this arrest really risk generating more sympathy, perhaps, for Udayanidhi Stalin among sections of people?
2: Radhika, we have to ask few people how they are seeing this. Because so far, TVK supporters are celebrating the arrest of Udayanidhi Stalin, saying that he had spoke in a way, he passed a derogatory remarks against the against women. So he had criticized women modesty. So in the way women, remember just before election, women voters played a very significant role, crucial role for TVK party. So they don't want to take risk by not arresting Udayanidhi Stalin. So that's why they are using this as a chance to arrest Udayanidhi Stalin. That's what we are hearing from our sources. Politically also, in a larger picture, definitely, like you asked, it could create sympathy for Udayanidhi Stalin, or in a way people could appreciate TVK for taking action against Udayanidhi Stalin, irrespective of anyone in power. TVK is reacting to this. Any people could think in any way, either way, but we have to wait for people's reaction. But as we speak, so far it's very important development, because from tomorrow we have budget session. So just before a day, the leader of opposition is being arrested by police officials. How the DMK going to handle it legally, politically, it is going to be very interesting to see, Radhika.
1: Absolutely. How this will be handled legally, politically, that remains to be seen. And it is very surprising that DMK did not expect something like this. They were not completely prepared. Of course, Vijay continuing to report from outside Udayanidhi Stalin's residence. He was arrested a short while ago from there over the objectionable remark that he had made. You know, as far as actor Trisha is concerned, this was when there was a public meeting and rally happening in connection with the Kaveri issues. We saw TVK workers staging protests against Udayanidhi. There was an FIR registered, and soon after that, hours after registration of FIR, now Udayanidhi Stalin has been taken into custody. TVK workers had also sought public apology from him. He must say sorry was echoing across protests by TVK. Now that Udayanidhi Stalin has been arrested, there are protests by DMK leaders as well. Vijay, as you've been pointing out, there are going to be developments legally as well as politically, but many would ask, does something like this really warrant an arrest? Of course, this was an objectionable comment. It was a derogatory comment. But does this really warrant an arrest? Does these political speeches or political statements that are being made by leaders, can that be criminalized? What's the, you know, there is a thin line there, isn't it? So a lot of people are really questioning this severe action being taken by the TVK government. All right, so we have some reaction coming in from the side of DMK leaders. Take a look.
7: DMK is against women and, put a case and try to arrest him. We have seen emergency, we have seen MISA, we have seen more brutal cases. So it really doesn't matter to us. We will certainly fight it legally and we'll take this issue to the people. What is more important is this government tries to portray as if they are protecting the women. I will tell you an instance where the TVK MLA Sri Vaigundam, who is accused, the complaint is lying with the DAG for last 45 days. No arrest has been made on that MLA. Ranipet district secretary, one woman has gone and complained that he has sexually exploited that survivor. There's no action against such people. So this is a clear case of vendetta, vindictive politics, because this government is incapable to handle the questions of the opposition, genuine questions of the opposition, just to divert the attention and to avoid a confrontation in the assembly by the LOP. This is nothing but just an escapism for the TVK.
1: All right, so that's the DMK's Hafiz there giving reaction, saying that this entire action doesn't matter. This is vendetta politics. This is vindictiveness from the side of the TVK government. Let me go back to Vijay on this. Vijay, Hafiz there reacting, saying that these actions don't matter, but this is just vindictive politics there, and that TVK government is really diverting itself from real matters, a real issue such as Kaveri, and they just want to portray that they are doing much for the welfare of the people, but what they're actually resorting to is vendetta politics.
2: Radhika, that's right. When Udayanidhi Stalin's statement become controversial from last afternoon, DMK, the main argument was made by DMK is like TVK is trying to distract the people from focusing on main issue, especially over Kaveri water issue and Meghadadu issue. Remember, the protest was actually about the Kaveri water issue and Meghadadu issue and former distress across Delta region. Even Udayanidhi Stalin made many criticism against TVK government, especially made remarks against the TVK cabinet minister for doing reels across for using any platform. So these are all the criticism made by the Udayanidhi Stalin also. But the main remarks regarding the Trisha, Udayanidhi Stalin didn't refer Trisha directly, but there was a chant from the crowd referring to Trisha. Then Udayanidhi Stalin said two lines and he smirked. That had become huge controversy. So now DMK, after the arrest, continued to make the similar argument, saying that Udayanidhi Stalin is being arrested to divert the people and it's a political vendetta move also. Like you asked the previous question, you know, this is legally we have to wait how the, whether it is a bailable section, how court will react to this arrest, whether they will question the freedom of expression, because it is a derogatory remarks, but the arrest is, we have to wait for a legal expert's observation, especially from the court, how they are going to say, because remember, for Anita Radhakrishnan, there were strong observation arrest for, there were strong observation from the court, but for Markandeyan, court didn't give anticipatory bail, saying that he made intimidation remarks against the Chief Minister C. Joseph Vijay. So we have to wait and see how court is going to observe this, the developments as far as Udayanidhi Stalin arrest is concerned. But DMK is very pretty much confident to face it legally. But on the other hand, TVK is also saying that we can't accept derogatory remarks against women, whoever it is.
1: Right. Right, Vijay. Thank you for getting us all of those important details from the state of Tamil Nadu. Dramatic developments there taking place. Udayanidhi Stalin being arrested over his remarks. Much expected legally as well as politically in the state. We'll be back with more updates. Stay tuned with NDTV.

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12: POK के फायरिंग रेंज में खड़े हैं।
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0: From the newsroom to the studio to the thick of political action.
14: TV 24/7. The hope is that beyond this election, this will be one of the major issues. With multiple challengers in the fray, the TMC also has done a bit of DJing. Remember, this is also a district that has been plagued by communal violence. Come to some of the sabhas that the BJP is also organizing, especially in the villages of West Bengal.
0: When stories have impact.
15: Padmajal Joshi, managing editor and prime time anchor.
0: Then news has influence. The buck stops here with Padmaja Joshi.
14: Your work is being watched by people. You think that you're making an impact in this time. I think that's really a huge validation, very rewarding. And I'm pretty certain that Team NDTV will go from strength to strength.

Good afternoon, you're with Breaking Ground. I'm Vedika Sood. High political drama in Tamil Nadu this morning as leader of opposition Udayanidhi Stalin was arrested by the Chennai police over remarks that sparked a massive controversy. The arrest follows a political storm triggered by comments made at a rally on Monday, with the TVK accusing the DMK leader of making objectionable remarks against actor Trisha. We're going to get to all the developments on that story, but first, as always, a quick check on the headlines at this hour. Udayanidhi Stalin, arrested from his Chennai residence for his remarks against Trisha, says he sees the arrest as a joke. Anticipatory bail plea hearing in Madras High Court this afternoon. DMK supporters protest. But the DMK is defending Udayanidhi Stalin, says he didn't mention Trisha in his speech, asserts he hasn't said anything insulting to her. More trouble for D.K. Sivakumar, this time over the cabinet reject. Two MLAs resign over non-inclusion in cabinet. DKS assures everyone to get representation in the cabinet. The BJP has slammed the opposition parliament deadlock, says opposition MPs not let him in function, hits out at them for not debating key bills. Horror from Delhi NCR. Faridabad teacher stabbed 20 times inside school in 30 seconds. Accused has been arrested. Police probing revenge angle. He would stalk her and he had been stalking her for the last 2 years. Several WhatsApp users across India reported that their accounts were suddenly put under review, temporarily restricting access to the platform. Reason behind mass review remains unclear.

Like I said, Tamil Nadu leader of opposition Udayan Nidhi Stalin has been arrested for his remarks against Trisha. We're now going to take you through the charges under which he has been booked. The first charge is insulting the modesty of a woman. The second charge, obscene words in public. The third charge is promoting enmity. The fourth, provoking riot charge. And the fifth is criminal conspiracy. So five

0: Five charges under which the leader of opposition in Tamil Nadu has been booked. Vijay joins us live. Vijay, first just take us through the latest. The arrest has happened. We believe that the DCP also is accompanying Udayanidhi Stalin. Where are they taking the leader of opposition?
1: Vidika, that's right. As we speak, Udayanidhi Stalin is being taken towards Thanjavur district from where the case has been registered. And yesterday he made controversial remarks in Thanjavur district only. But as we see, we accessed the FIR also under various section, under section 196, 192, 352. The case has been booked against the Udayanidhi Stalin, against the leader of opposition, Udayanidhi Stalin. But what we witnessed here just before his arrest was a chaotic situation. Even DMK supporters gathered just outside Udayanidhi Stalin residence, and they raised slogans against the TVK government, and also they opposed the arrest, police arrest against Udayanidhi Stalin. But even we saw DMK senior leaders like Ma Subramanian, Durai Murugan, and Udayanidhi Stalin's wife Kritika Udayanidhi also had a talk with senior police official. But despite everything, police said they are going to detain Udayanidhi Stalin, and they detained Udayanidhi Stalin, and they are on the way to Thanjavur district. That's what we are hearing as an initial info. As we speak, DMK also getting ready to face it legally. As we speak, they already moved the Madras High Court seeking anticipatory bail for Udayanidhi Stalin. The court is accepted to hear the petition by noon. So we have to wait what exactly court is going to make any sort of observation, what the verdict will be, whether Udayanidhi Stalin will get bail or not. But however, across the political party, we are getting reaction. DMK calling this as political vendetta politics. They are opposed, they are strongly condemned TVK government for the arrest of Udayanidhi Stalin. On the other hand, TVK says Udayanidhi Stalin made derogatory remarks targeting one of the most prominent women figures. So they are police had taken action legally. There is no politics in it. We have to wait how other parties going to react, especially AADMK and TVK allies like left parties and Vidudhalai Sirathaigal, how they are going to react over the arrest. We have to wait and see. But the main development as we speak is whether Udayanidhi Stalin going to get bail or not, because from tomorrow, you know, very crucial budget session also going to start in Tamil Nadu. So Udayanidhi Stalin, leader of opposition, how DMK will handle the budget session, it would be very interesting to see, Vedika.
0: You stay with me. The DMK here stating that this is political vendetta because of which their leader has been arrested. Reaction coming in.
2: How do you see this, sir? He has been detained.
3: This is one of the atrocious act of the state government, what Mr. Udayanidhi did. Yesterday, the DMK party arranged for a statewide agitation because the ruling TVK government has given up and are not working for the rights of the farmers, for the rights of the people of Tamil Nadu. They are not even enforcing the orders of the Supreme Court, namely seeking for the release of 7,000 cubics of water from the Karnataka state. And since Mr. Udayanidhi pointed out that Mr. Vijay, the TVK leader, is always thinking about suppressing the voices of the dissent, and that is the reason he is not even thinking about the rights of the people. Now police have registered FIR against Mr. Udayanidhi Stalin. They have come yesterday night itself, and today when we had mentioned before the High Court, and the learned judge has asked the public prosecutor that you should not do any arrest. Despite that, the police have defied the orders of the High Court, and they have arrested Mr. Udayanidhi. We have raised this issue in the parliament also to say that the democratic voices being scuttled by the ruling TVK government.
0: All right, so we have Deepak also joining us live along with Vijay. Deepak, you have the DMK going ahead and defending their leader there. They're crying political vendetta at this point. But this arrest, of course, shaking up Tamil Nadu politics at a time when you're seeing protests from both sides.
4: Absolutely. And, you know, it just comes the day before the opposition is behind bars. You can expect a whole lot of drama, and it's going to continue over the next week. Now, the bigger question here is, did this case really warrant an arrest? Now, if it was a crass comment that was made against a woman, yes, you know, time and again we see politicians think it's completely okay to take personal jibes, especially bring in women in conversations that could simply have just had them talk about the issue at hand, for example, in this, the Kaveri issue, and if they had to take on anybody, they could

0: could have done so with the taking on the government or the representatives like the chief minister or the ministers. But instead, to take on women and think it's absolutely okay, this is something that we see time and again, not just in Tamil Nadu, but in different parts of the country. But here, the defense that as far as the DMK would have is that Udayanidhi Stalin in any way did not mention, actress Trisha, her name. It was somebody in the crowd that was chanting that, and, whatever he said, he could, of course, claim that he didn't mean it in any other way than what he said. So that's going to be, of course, their defense. Now the question here is the yardstick that has been employed to arrest.
1: Yardstick that has been employed to arrest Udayanidhi Stalin. Whether the same yardstick will be employed to everybody, be
2: yes,
1: it people who are
2: point.
1: Speaking against women in a derogatory fashion within the government, or the general public as well. So that's going to become a topic of debate. But the drama on the ground is definitely going to escalate here. Okay.
2: I think the biggest question for now is what you just pointed out: did the actions of Udayanidhi Stalin warrant his arrest? But of course, the jury's out on that. The anticipatory bail plea hearing, Vijay, comes up in a couple of hours from now. When is that, and what is going to be the DMK's defense for Udayanidhi during that hearing?
3: Vithika, that's right. Anticipatory bail is before Madras High Court. Justice Ilandarin accepted to hear the anticipatory bail petition post-lunch session. But we have to wait and see. Just before hearing the petition, police have already taken Udayanidhi Stalin for further inquiry. They are going to produce Udayanidhi Stalin before Tanjavur District Court. That's what we're hearing from our sources. We have to wait and see what could be the observation or verdict from the Madras High Court, because in past, when there were such arrests for defamation case or derogatory speeches, the court might give bail. That's what we have seen. But how the court is going to react over it, we have to wait and see. But DMK is all set to ready, because DMK has a huge legal wing also. On the other hand, they are on the way to Madras High Court also. On the other side, Tanjavur District DMK are also getting ready there, because Udayanidhi Stalin is being produced before the Tanjavur District Court. But TVK has also had sent a warning with such arrest not to speak unnecessarily in a defamatory way against TVK leaders, because this is not first arrest, Vedika. Before TVK, DMK MLA Anita Radhakrishnan was arrested and later let out on bail on the same day, and even DMK MLA Mark Endin were arrested very recently, only 2 days back only he got bail from Madras High Court. So this arrest has become normal now under TVK government. We have to wait and see how DMK going to respond to this tomorrow during the budget session also.
2: All right, it is going to be a stormy budget session, quite clearly. But do stay with me, Vijay and Deepak, because we have more news coming in on the fallout of the arrest and the remark made by Stalin Jr. The TVK has also called the remarks vulgar. But what we do know at this point is that there is a protest that is taking place. The DMK is staging a protest against Udayanidhi's arrest. TVK workers also are protesting Udayanidhi's Trisha remark. And TVK workers are demanding Udayanidhi's apology when it comes to the comment made by him. But remember, the DMK is saying that he did not even take Trisha's name. What does he have to apologize for? Vijay back with us, as well as Deepak. Vijay, protest versus protest. DMK outrightly defending their leader, saying he didn't even use Trisha's name. TVK clear they want an apology from the leader of opposition. Vijay.
3: That's right. We spoke with multiple DMK leaders also who came here at Udayanidhi Stalin residence to express support, to express solidarity to Udayanidhi Stalin. Even Chennai Mayor Priya also said that this is politically motivated. Udayanidhi Stalin didn't refer Trisha directly, but whereas she also made comparison, saying that even Chief Minister Vijay had used censored words during various public meeting, but there were no police action against Chief Minister. But Stalin is being targeted for a political purpose. So this was the defense made by the DMK leaders. Even we saw how TRB Raja, former industries minister, reacted on X platform. He said the TVK government is scared to face Udayanidhi Stalin during the assembly session, budget session. That's why they don't want Udayanidhi Stalin tomorrow to raise question, to flag the TVK inefficient administration towards Kaveri Water and Meghadadu issue. That's why they had they are trying to arrest. They had arrested Udayanidhi Stalin. So these

all the defense made by DMK. But whereas TVK say DMK is known for not only Udayanidhi Stalin, even in past many DMK leaders have made similar comments regarding women.

0: stay with me. Deepak, also Udayanidhi's talent was escorted by the police from his residence a couple of hours back, where he said that the arrest is a joke and he would fight it legally. In terms of the messaging, what is Udayanidhi trying to send out as a message while he was arrested?
1: Well, now the bigger question here is, Vedika, yes, he's clearly trying to say that I didn't even mention the name Trisha. This is completely political. This is, vendetta, politics. All of these charges are being made. But the question here is, we see time and again, politicians do this, Vedika, and this is not just limited to Tamil Nadu. We've seen it across the country, haven't we? Especially when there are politically charged speeches and on the dais, when there are crowds, of course, there reacting to everything that is being said by the politicians, to pass off a comment and just say that, well, I didn't mean it, while they, of course, meant it, is a problematic thing. And to deal with it, you'll have to probably take action. But in this particular case, we'll have to look at it very with the nuances and especially legally. Now that they've arrested him, and this is no longer just a political tutu meme that's going on, he's going to be taken into custody. There are multiple sections of the BNS that has been charged, he's also applied for anticipatory bail. And how hard is it going to be for him to get bail in this particular matter? That is also, that remains to be seen. But it looks like from the sections that have been included, he could manage to get that bail. But the larger implication here is what's going to happen as far as the fallout of this politically is going to be noteworthy, because you have a budget session that starts tomorrow in the Tamil Nadu Assembly. This is the leader of the opposition that you're talking about. Has the same yardstick been employed by the TVK in the last couple of months of their governance to anybody who's made such statements? Or is this particularly because this was the leader of the opposition targeting the chief minister indirectly? And is this a battle of egos that's really playing out? Or is this, the normal course of law that the TVK wishes to employ and everybody who makes similar statements against women in the state? So these are questions that definitely come up. Now, legally, of course, Udayanidhi and the DMK is all set to take it up. How will the TVK continue to defend this? And meanwhile, as far as this arrest, how is it going to blow up politically? These are all details that we still await.
0: And I'm going to just extend that question to Vasudha as well, political editor here at NDTV. Vasudha, thanks for joining me here on Breaking Ground. Deepak, Vijay, do stay with me. The question, the larger question that Vijay, Deepak and I have been discussing here, Vasudha, is also, does the comment, extremely obscene, of course offensive, warrant the arrest?
2: Absolutely, Vedika. That's the question all of us are asking. But I think what the TVK is trying to do here, the administration also wants to send out a message that elections have happened, people have given their mandate, and these attacks on the chief minister's personal life have to stop. This is not the first time that Udayanidhi Stalin has taken a dig, the chief minister's personal life. I remember even in the assembly, he asked the chief minister as to where his missing wife is. And this was in retort to a question by the chief minister on MK Stalin's defeat, asking Udayanidhi Stalin where his father has gone missing. And it's very important to understand that DMK is an ideological party that thrives on the legacy of the Justice Party movement. But when it comes to women, when it comes to sexism, there have been several controversies with regard to statements that many of its leaders have made, which is what I think the TVK is trying to exploit and explore here. The TVK is also trying to dent the legacy of the DMK. It's also trying to put Udayanidhi Stalin in a box here to showcase him, to show him as somebody who disrespects women, who insults women. And this probably is an attempt that the TVK is trying to do. And more importantly, trying to send out a message to the DMK cadre that the TVK finally is the boss of Tamil Nadu and they cannot behave like the ruling party, and their aggression also needs some safeguards. But politically, I think that the DMK also stands to gain here in terms of sympathy for Udayanidhi Stalin, because sadly, unfortunately, Vedika, when it comes to misogyny, when it comes to sexism, there's not much awareness in our society, be it north, be it south. And all of this is often seen, an arrest like this is often seen as disproportionate to the comments that have been made, because a lot of people would just agree that words have to be counted with words, ideas have to be counted with ideas, and that arrests only sent a bad precedent. So whose political call was this remains to be seen. And the political fallout is going to be interesting, because what the court says after lunch hours is going to be particularly important to how this matter, goes from here on.
0: Do stay with me. I'm going to come back to you in a moment from now. We're going to talk about that smile when Udayanidhi Stalin was being arrested, the comments he made, what

0: the bigger picture is with all three of you, Vijay, Vasudha and Deepak. But a quick recap of what has happened in the last couple of hours. The political storm over Udayanidhi Stalin's alleged remark on actor Trisha has escalated dramatically, as you all can see, with the Tamil Nadu leader of opposition now arrested, triggering statewide protests from both sides, the DMK as well as the TVK, and a major political showdown. The police arrested Udayanidhi from his Chennai residence this morning. Visuals show him smiling inside the police van as the DMK hit the streets in protest and intensified its legal battle. Stalin faces multiple charges, including insulting a woman's modesty, using obscene words in public, promoting enmity, provoking riots, and criminal conspiracy. Meanwhile, the DMK and TVK have both taken to the streets, staging protests following Udayanidhi's arrest.
1: I don't think they have too much brain. These people have just. I will face the consequences.
2: Okay. This is one of the atrocious acts of the state government, what Mr. Udayanidhi did. Yesterday, the DMK party arranged for a statewide agitation because the ruling TVK government has given up. Not working for the rights of the farmers, for the rights of the people of Tamil Nadu. And today, when we had mentioned before the High Court, and the learned judge has asked the public prosecutor that you should not do any arrest, despite that, the police have defied the orders of the High Court and they have arrested Mr. Udayanidhi. We have raised this issue in the parliament also to say that the democratic voices being scuttled by the ruling TVK government.
3: Did he say one word about Trisha? No. He did not even mention the name. But that apart, he did not talk about that actress. There was nothing in his speech to show that he had... I had listened fully. There was no talk about Trisha. He was attacking the government. The problem with this government is only one thing. This government does not care for the people of Tamil Nadu. They are being promoted only to attack DMK. In whatever way possible, they will try to attack DMK.
4: Is there nothing but the TVK government is scared to face his questions? People are very upset in the last 60 days of this TVK government. They failed in Meghadadu issue. It's a very sensitive issue for the people of Tamil Nadu. To hide this failure, they want to cherry-pick the words of the LOP and try to spin a narrative that the DMK is against women and put a case and try to arrest him. We have seen emergency, we have seen MISA, we have seen more brutal cases. So it really doesn't matter to us. We will certainly fight it legally and we'll take this issue to the people.
5: Frivolous, flippant comments should be avoided by senior political functionaries. It distracts from the seriousness of the issue which is being discussed, which is basically the water sharing arrangement between Tamil Nadu and Karnataka and the implementation of the Kaveri Management Board's order. People holding positions must be very careful, must be measured in what they say. Of course, there is a place for humor in politics, but that humor can't be colored or distasteful.
6: And I thought he has been arrested. How do you see this?
5: I don't know whether he's been arrested. I was told that there is a stay until 12 o'clock, but I'm sure. But these kind of, I think it's the condemnation and perhaps a withdrawal would be more in order and to sort of to build up this situation. Again, this arrest will again distract from the seriousness of the issue on hand.
7: See, the issue was about Kaveri. The issue was about Kaveri and the issue was about the sufferings of the Tamil Nadu farmers. I mean, in this juncture, in a protest meet, it is highly condemnable that the opposition leader over there, Mr. Udayanidhi Stalin, uttered such derogatory comments. It goes against women. I condemn this particular statement. And this is not a, stage for, settling personal scores. It was about the sufferings of the farmers. It was about getting Tamil Nadu's share of Kaveri water. What business does the opposition leader has got to do with speaking about such things? It is very unfortunate. Very unfortunate.
8: He has done his duty. For that today they are arresting means, and that too in spite of the court telling them not to arrest up to 12 o'clock. They have arrested him. This amounts to contempt of court. So there is no law and order. There is no rule of law in Tamil Nadu. Everything.

0: everything has gone. For this, they will have to pay a very big amount for this. Definitely, people will not tolerate all this nonsense. Definitely, in the days to come, this government will face the consequence.
1: Mr. Udayanidhi Stalin does not deserve to represent Tamil Nadu. Tamil Nadu holds the women in high esteem, and he degraded not only women, but also Tamil Nadu. They talk about social justice, they do injustice. While they were in office, they were corrupting the government economically and with a lot of money. Now they are corrupting the people's mind with their despicable words. It is nothing but their culture. Traditionally, they have consistently degraded women. And I would really like to ask Kanimari, what is her response to this despicable act by their leader?
2: Back to our reporters, we start with Vasudha. Vasudha, the DMK is furious over the arrest. They are crying political vendetta over the arrest of their leader. But if you look at the clip from yesterday, Vasudha, they say that the name of Trisha was not used, but at times even silence and of course innuendos can be as disparaging as a direct comment.
3: That's right, Vedika. In fact, yesterday, all of us, Vijay Gopal, me, all of us were really hoping to hear, Udayanidhi Stalin speak in Tanjavur. You know, it's a Delta, Kaveri is an extremely emotive subject for Tamil Nadu. And although nature has been kind to both Karnataka and Tamil Nadu by showering rains on both states and, you know, making sure that this topic does not really go beyond control, yesterday was important because Udayanidhi Stalin wanted to start a protest on TVK and also Chief Minister Vijay not really signing, approving the loan waivers for farmers, something that he said his grandfather and former Chief Minister of Tamil Nadu, Kalainar Karunanidhi, would do on the first day of taking charge. So it was an extremely powerful idea to start a protest on, but all of this got really sidestepped and digressed because the entire focus was on the innuendo that he used, the objectionable comments that he made or, you know, did not really ask his cadre to stop chanting slogans around Trisha. So that really became the point of contention, that became the subject of concern. And the smirk that he had on his face was also something that was talked about. But remember that, you know, this is something that, is going to be used by the TMK to mobilize its cadre. But Udayanidhi Stalin getting arrested for his comments on women is something that the TVK hopes to use to dent not just his legacy, but the larger legacy of TMK that rests on the foundation of Justice Party and progressive self-respect movements. But, you know, their own leader, the inheritor of that legacy, getting arrested by police for insulting women is something that the TMK probably would not also really like. But as of now, everyone is just waiting for what the court will have to say. Udayanidhi Stalin is being taken to Tanjavur. A lot of people would believe that words have to be countered with words. Ideas cannot be countered with arrest. And that's something a lot of us also believe in. But yes, the TVK thinks that enough was enough. And it's time to show the TMK that its leaders cannot really take the personal life of the chief minister for granted.
2: All right, do stay with me. Vijay, also with us. Vijay, very quickly, a recap of the charges under which Udayanidhi Stalin has been booked. Also, are most of them bailable?
4: Vidika, so far, to my understanding, it's a bailable offence only. The sections are bailable. That's why the DMK very confidently moved for anticipatory bail also. As we speak, the judge also accepted to hear the petition post-lunch session. So DMK strongly believe they will get bail from the Madras High Court. 2 days back only, DMK MLA Margandain also got bail from the same bench, Justice G.K. Ilandarayan. So definitely DMK hopes to get bail for Udayanidhi Stalin. But however, police had made the arrest and he has been taken on his way to Tanjavur district, where the case has been registered. So in Tanjavur district also, police are making arrangements to produce the Udayanidhi Stalin before the Tanjavur district police, Tanjavur district court. So we have to wait what could be the observation or a verdict, whether the court is going to grant bail for Udayanidhi Stalin. We have to wait and see. But on the other hand, DMK is gearing up to hold a massive protest across Tamil Nadu. As we speak, in Tanjavur district, in Thoothukudi, and even in Theni and many districts, DMK have started to protest supporters of Udayanidhi Stalin, condemning the arrest of Udayanidhi Stalin. Not only DMK, even DMK ally, DMDK, Desiya Murupoku Dravida Munaitra Kazhagam, and NDA ally.

0: 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It is going to be very important budget session as TVK planning to announce various schemes, new schemes for Tamil Nadu. But there could be a possibly a big chaotic situation inside the assembly session as DMK definitely will rise this issue, arrest of Udayanidhi Stalin.
1: Vijay Vasudha, do stay with me. What really triggered the arrest of Udayanidhi Stalin? Well, it's a comment he made yesterday at a rally. Listen in.
2: ஆனா இதை பத்தி இன்னைக்கு இருக்கக்கூடிய முதலமைச்சர் வாயை திறந்து பேசுறாரா? பேச மாட்டேங்கிறார். அவருக்கு இருக்கக்கூடிய ஒரே கவலை என்ன, திமுக மேல என்ன பொய் வழக்கு போடலாம், என்ன பொய் கேஸ் போடலாம். எங்க தண்ணி வருதோ இல்ல அங்க தண்ணி வருமா? காவிரி சொன்ன
1: Stalin has evaded questions on the arrest of Udayanidhi Stalin. He has decided not to respond to those questions by the media. This comes just a couple of hours after the leader of opposition in Tamil Nadu, Udayanidhi Stalin, has been arrested. Remember, the DMK is staging protests. They say that this is an action which is because of political vendetta by the TVK. Vasudha, M.K. Stalin, they're choosing not to respond to the arrest of the leader of opposition, Stalin Jr. in this case. But in about an hour and a half from now, we should expect the DMK to be represented by their counsel in the Madras High Court, where they will demand that Udayanidhi Stalin gets out on bail.
3: Rajya Sabha MP of the DMK P. Wilson also raised this matter in the parliament today, and he said that the public prosecutor was specifically asked not to instruct the administration and the police not to take any action on Udayanidhi Stalin till noon, but that's something that the police did not abide by. So the DMK also is very aggressive here, although the moot point here is the comments that Udayanidhi Stalin made in the context of Trisha. He did not silence his supporters, and what he said was extremely despicable, because everybody who understands knows what he's wanting to say. So I think the TVK is also going to go hammer and tongs against the TMK. The TVK already has approached the National Commissioner for Women, and today if you look at the kind of police presence that was built up outside Udayanidhi Stalin's house in Ilankarai, all top officials were there. He's going to be taken to Thanjavur now. He's being taken to Thanjavur now. So clearly the TVK trying to send out a message that the DMK has to stay in its lane because it's no longer the ruling party, and that the TVK decides what will happen. But of course, the criticism that the TVK will have to face for an arrest that will be deemed as disproportionate to the kind of to the kind of alleged crime that was committed will also be something that the TVK will have to face.
1: Vasudha, do stay with me. Vijay, this is not the first time we've seen a DMK representative, a DMK leader being arrested. Of course, in this case, it's Stalin Jr., the leader of opposition in Tamil Nadu. But this, of course, in a way has led to the peak of political acrimony between the TVK and the DMK, despite previous arrests of DMK leaders.
0: Vidika, that's right. It's a very important point. Very rarely only, as far as Tamil Nadu politics is concerned, such arrests used to happen before former Chief Minister Jayalalitha got arrested, but for completely different issue, like for a case which is related to has disappropriate assert, such things. But Kalangir Karunanidhi was arrested during ADMK regime. That was when he was opposition leader. Even that arrest created a huge controversy in Tamil Nadu. Even protests happened across Tamil Nadu. So after this. This is the very first time leader of opposition is being arrested for some comments, for some allegedly defamatory comments made against the ruling government, especially Chief Minister C. Joseph Vijay. So this is going to be a big political development. I get

0: of the budget session and also how the war is being intensified between the TVK and DMK is also very interesting to see, because since TVK forms the government across Tamil Nadu, especially DMK MLA Anita Radhakrishnan has been making many accusations against the TVK government, Chief Minister C. Joseph Vijay. Remember, even TVK used to say, claim there were allegations of horse trading against the TVK MLA, and DMK is trying to topple the TVK government. So many controversies over since TVK forms the government between DMK and TVK over various issues, Vedika. But as far as this Udayanidhi Stalin arrest is concerned, we have to wait how the court is going to react. As we speak, just we saw Vishwil's MK Stalin, DMK chief MK Stalin has reached party headquarters Anna Arivalayam, and he had refused to give a press brief. But what we heard from our sources is definitely MK Stalin will speak after while coming outside the party headquarters. He is going to speak with the press regarding the arrest. But on the other hand, DMK legal wing leaders like Rajya Sabha MP, former Rajya Sabha MP like NR Elango are also gearing up to face it legally. They are all taking legal steps also to get bail for Udayanidhi Stalin.
1: All right, and about an hour from now, or maybe just about more than an hour from now, that case will be coming up in the Madras High Court. But we want to take you through the timeline before and after the arrest of Udayanidhi Stalin. At about 8:24 a.m., you had TVK filing a complaint with the women's panel against the DMK leader for his comments, which they've called obscene, they've called vulgar, and they've called absolutely ridiculous. Then, a couple of minutes later, the TVK women's wing filed a complaint also with the Thanjavur police. Remember, that's where the comment was made in that area. At 10:11 a.m., the police arrived at Udayanidhi Stalin's residence in Chennai. There was a huge, massive police representation there. And then an hour and more later, you had him arrested also. But before that, you had DMK moving the Madras High Court, seeking the protection from the arrest for Udayanidhi Stalin. That hearing, like I said, comes up after lunch. 10:42 a.m. is when the DMK MPP Wilson had moved the upper house of parliament with a notice over the arrest threats against Udayanidhi Stalin. And that was what was happening in Delhi. Meanwhile, just moments later in Chennai, Udayanidhi Stalin had been arrested from his residence. You could see him being taken away in the car where he was smiling. He said, "This arrest is a joke and I will challenge this legally." So that was the arrest of Udayanidhi Stalin, the timeline that led to it as well in terms of the TVK filing complaints, the DMK also wanting to file the anticipatory bail plea, which the Madras High Court has now decided to hear after lunch. Back with me, Vasudha and Vijay. Vijay, I'm going to come back to you in a moment from now. I'm going to go to Vasudha. Vasudha, like we said, this is not the first time that we're seeing a DMK leader that has been arrested. Now, this is an extremely derogatory remark that the DMK is saying was not targeted towards Trisha. But my question to you is, it's not the first time we're hearing from the DMK in terms of a jibe against Trisha as well.
2: That's right. Several DMK leaders have been in the dock, for insults to women. Vedika, starting with, the insult, the alleged insult that a former chief minister of Tamil Nadu, Jayalalitha, also faced in the Tamil Nadu Assembly. And that was a shameful incident. And that's also often attributed to DMK leaders. A few months ago, we also had former minister and DMK leader Ponmudi, who is to handle important portfolios like higher education, also say something extremely derogatory and shameful about women. So this is something that the DMK has often faced. And remember that the scrutiny is all the more jarring because the DMK represents the social justice movement. Periyar used to talk about equality between men and women. He had very radical ideas, very progressive ideas, and DMK claims to carry forward his legacy. And that is why the scrutiny and the attacks on the DMK are more when any of their leaders issues a statement which is extremely offensive to women. And this probably is also what the TVK understands. The TVK is still in trying to craft its ideology in a place that it comes to the right kind of a place with DMK when it comes to ideology. It still has a certain sense of what it wants to do. It's not seen as ideologically core to Tamil Nadu. It's still framing those contentions as well. So in that context, I think this episode is going to be extremely crucial for the DMK, because Udayanidhi Stalin getting arrested for a comment comments that are insulting to women will also be a dent to the party's legacy, the party's standing, to the party's foundation. And which is why I think Mr. Stalin himself will comment only after putting a lot of thought into what he really wants to say. And he probably will want to focus on legal options that the DMK has, because Udayanidhi Stalin is now running the party. He is the inheritor of that legacy. He's the leader of the opposition. He managed to win his seat in Chepauk even when his father lost, you know. He and one more MLA, Shekhar Babu, are the two people who managed to keep the DMK flag on in the city of Chennai, which was entirely, largely swept by the TVK. So Udayanidhi Stalin has a lot of responsibilities, and I think the TVK is also, you know, making its political calculations by targeting him, arresting him. What way will it work out? Who gains? Who loses? We'll have to wait and see.
1: The fresh reaction coming in from the TVK. Let's cut across.
3: For my national spokesperson, as a spokesperson of TVK, yesterday they have announced, I'm Sashi Rekha, national spokesperson of TVK. We are doing the contest, we are doing the protest here at Chennai Collectorate due to Udayanidhi Stalin's filthy languages, Udayanidhi Stalin disgusting third-rated languages against women always. Not only Udayanidhi Stalin, in DMK, his grandfather, Mr. Karunanidhi, and his father, Mr. Stalin, and his senior leaders, Ponmudi and R. and his orators, DMK orators, Shivaji Krishnamurthy, Saidi Swadik, and many of the DMK cadres and workers, and many of the DMK orators. And now, likewise, Udayanidhi Stalin also speaking filthy languages. And the ladies say,
1: that's the TVK that is taking on Udayanidhi Stalin yet again. Vijay, we haven't heard from MK Stalin, but there is a tweet that has been posted by Kanni Modi where she has gone on to question the actions of the TVK government by arresting Udayanidhi Stalin. She says arresting the opposition leader in this way solely to prevent him from participating in the assembly session starting tomorrow is blatant cowardice. Vijay.
0: Vedika, that's right. This is the main argument put forward by the DMK leaders, especially DMK MP. Kanni Modi also come up with such statements saying that Udayanidhi Stalin is being targeted to prevent him from attending the budget session, which was going to be a very crucial session, Vedika. Even during yesterday's protest, Udayanidhi Stalin made it clear during a speech. He said DMK planning to raise various people-related issues during assembly session. They are going to take up Meghadadu and other issues which are all people concerning. So DMK claims this to prevent Udayanidhi Stalin from exposing TVK government. They had made such arrest. This is highly condemnable. Even Kanni Modi had posted that on X platform. Even PMK leader Anbumani Ramadas and DMDK General Secretary Premalata Vijayakanth also come up in support of Udayanidhi Stalin. They are also expressed strong condemnation against the arrest of Udayanidhi Stalin. So this is the political development. So far, we haven't heard anything from left parties, how they are going to react, whether they are condemning Udayanidhi Stalin for the remarks made by the Udayanidhi Stalin, or they are condemning, they are going to criticize TVK government for the arrest made by the TVK government. We have to wait and see. But this is very crucial development just before a day, but day of budget session, because this budget session is the first under TVK, newly elected TVK government. They are planning to introduce many schemes under Vetri Tamilagam. They are going to table the budget tomorrow. So before that, they have arrested leader of opposition Udayanidhi Stalin, but we have to wait and see what could be the core development. With the core development only, we will get a clear picture. But if Udayanidhi Stalin gets bail, definitely tomorrow he will be at assembly session. We can expect more drama. Definitely DMK will take up this issue inside the assembly also, legislative assembly also. If he didn't get bail, DMK other seniors leaders like K. Nehru and other seniors leaders will raise the issue inside the legislative assembly.
1: More reactions coming in from the DMK. Let's listen in.
4: Senior leader T.R. Balu is with us. Sir, your reaction on the arrest of Udayanidhi Stalin and also on his objectionable comments.
5: Udayanidhi Stalin has been picked up. We don't know whether it is an arrest or something. He is being taken in a van. The van is moving towards Thanjavur, where the judiciary is there. And the judiciary, they may produce by 3 o'clock.
4: Okay.
5: The magistrate may pronounce. That is a decision.
4: Your reaction on the police action, sir?
5: Police is atrocious, as usual. EVK police is atrocious. As per the inspection of the dummy CM.
4: And on your comments on the objectionable comments on
5: there was no objectionable remarks or any such thing against that particular lady, nothing.
4: You raised this issue in the
5: parliament
4: in the house
5: morning,
4: also,
5: 11 o'clock.
4: What was your demand?
5: I raised the issue in the morning itself in the parliament.
4: And what you demanded? What was your demand?
5: I demanded it is against the freedom of expression.
4: Okay. Sir. Thank you so much for talking to us. This is Janendra for NDTV from parliament.
1: Vijay, reverberations of the arrest of Udayanidhi Stalin also being witnessed in the parliament here in Delhi.
0: Vidika, that's right. You know, DMK MP, senior MP Wilson had issued a notice in Rajya Sabha mentioning about the the arrest of Udayanidhi Stalin. Just before the arrest, he had said police are attempting to arrest Udayanidhi Stalin. So he had issued notice in Rajya Sabha. Now we saw TR Balu, DMK senior leader, had mentioned it is not clear whether Udayanidhi Stalin was arrested or detained because he's being taken on its way to Thanjavur district, where he is expected to produce before the Thanjavur district police. They only will get a clear picture whether police had arrested him or just detained him, because like legal experts were mentioning from the court also, we heard justice had made an oral observation not to arrest Udayanidhi Stalin till anticipatory bail heard by the court. But however, the arrest had made by the police official, so it is not clear whether police under what section, how the police arrested Udayanidhi Stalin, and when justice started to hear the petition post lunch session. We'll get a clear picture how judge is going to make any observation or is going to give a bail to the Udayanidhi Stalin. We'll get a clear picture, Vedika.
1: All right, very quickly, a recap of all that's happened this morning. Then I'm going to go back to Vijay. The arrest of Udayanidhi Stalin, of course, has led to protests by the DMK. You have DMK senior leaders both in the national capital as well as Chennai stating that there was nothing in his statement, in his comment. He didn't even take the name of Trisha, because of which he has been arrested. They have been crying foul. They've been crying political vendetta here. Meanwhile, the TVK is protesting as well. Its women's wing have also been holding protests. The representatives of the women's wing out on the streets in Chennai protesting, and they want an apology from Udayanidhi Stalin. Vijay, all eyes on tomorrow. That's when you have the budget session in the Tamil Nadu Assembly as well. If you have Udayanidhi Stalin coming out on bail, given that most of the offences against him are bailable, or if he's still in jail, tomorrow is going to be a huge showdown in the Assembly, irrespective.
0: Indeed, Vedika, that would be a huge showdown in Legislative Assembly, especially by DMK. Remember, DMK is known for acting as a opposition party. Remember the scenes, exactly what happened after the demise of Jayalalitha during the vote of confidence against the ADMK government in 2017. DMK known to raise issue as a opposition party. So they won't take it easily, the arrest of Udayanidhi Stalin. In case if he got bail, he himself will come and attend the Assembly session. He will raise the issue, Meghadad issue, Kaveri water issue, and other DMK leaders will make it as a big issue, the arrest of opposition leader Udayanidhi Stalin also. In case if he didn't get the bail, the other senior DMK leaders like K.N. Nehru, other leaders will raise the issue inside the Legislative Assembly. That's what we're hearing from our sources also. But the other hand, DMK legal wing is trying to get bail for Udayanidhi Stalin just before the case is before Madras High Court, and post the lunch session, the case, the Justice D.K. Ilandhi will hear the case, and he has already accepted to hear the case post petition after the lunch session. So we'll get a clear picture whether Udayanidhi Stalin is getting bail or not. But as we speak, Udayanidhi Stalin is also on his way to Thanjavur. He's being taken by the Thanjavur district police, so he is likely to produce before the Thanjavur district court also, Vedika.
1: Vijay, do stay with me. At 10:58 this morning, Udayanidhi Stalin was picked up from his residence in Chennai. Listen in to what he had to say post his arrest.
6: I don't think they have so much brain. These people are just. So I will face the consequences.
1: Okay. That was Udayanidhi Stalin after he was arrested at about 11 o'clock this morning. Vijay has been tracking all the developments along with Vasudha as well as Deepak. Vijay, the DMK stating that the name of Trisha was not even uttered during yesterday's speech by Udayanidhi Stalin, but clearly enough and more in terms of innuendos by Udayanidhi Stalin there. What is going to be the defense of the legal team during the anticipatory bail hearing today?
0: Vidika, definitely DMK will share the video evidence from the protest site. It was very, it was pretty much clear. Udayanidhi Stalin directly didn't refer Trisha, actor Trisha name. But from the crowd, there were chant of referring Trisha, actor Trisha name. Immediately, Udayanidhi Stalin smirked and said two lines regarding the Kaveri water. Immediately, Udayanidhi Stalin also gave clarification with a smile saying that he meant Kaveri water. So, the court might ask under what intention Udayanidhi Stalin said those two lines. I don't know how they, how the government will, how the police official will give, will interpret the Udayanidhi Stalin statement. So, it is going to be hectic for police official also to interrupt the Udayanidhi Stalin, make interpretation of Udayanidhi Stalin's statement. DMK defense will be like Udayanidhi Stalin didn't have any intention to defame anyone because it is, but TVK claims it has a double meaning, it has a double meaning joke, it has that joke as a distasteful joke. These are all the argument made by the TVK leaders. So we have to wait and see how DMK going to defend the comment made by the Udayanidhi Stalin. On the other hand, TVK already has filed a complaint before NCW, National Commission for Women, and even Tanjavur, before Tanjavur District Police, and even we heard across Tamil Nadu, TVK has already carried out, TVK Women Wing has already carried out the protest condemning Udayanidhi Stalin's remarks. So now it has up to legally how Udayanidhi Stalin going to get bail. On the other hand, politically, the protest two side, DMK also having a protest condemning the arrest of Udayanidhi Stalin, and TVK is also having protest across Tamil Nadu, Vidika.
1: All right, very quickly before we wrap up this edition of Breaking Ground, Vijay, I want to you to sum up for us how this is not the first personal remark that has been made, be it the TVK, be it the DMK, inside the assembly or outside. We've heard personal remarks, and not taking away from the gravity of you know, the situation here, of the obscenity, the double innuendo when it comes to Udayanidhi Stalin's comment there. But like I said, personal remarks from both ends have also been made in the past.
0: Vidika, that's right. But after 2026 election defeat, remember, Chief Minister C. Joseph Vijay made first visit to Chief, former Chief Minister M.K. Stalin resident. It was courtesy meeting of the moment between both the former Chief Minister and Chief Minister C. Joseph Vijay and the former Deputy Chief Minister Udayanidhi Stalin were shared across widely. It was a good moment celebrated by both the DMK and TVK. But after that, everything got changed during the assembly session, especially during the last assembly session, when TVK Chief and Chief Minister C. Joseph Vijay made criticism against the former Chief Minister M.K. Stalin over the Kolhapur defeat. Then only there were the war of words between both the party intensified. Now it had ended up with the arrest of opposition leader Udayanidhi Stalin. We'll get a clear picture after the court verdict, Vedika.
1: All right, Vijay, I'm going to come back to you in a couple of minutes from now. We're slipping to a short break, but high drama in Chennai. You're also seeing DMK MPs take up the arrest of Udayanidhi Stalin in Parliament as well. We'll be back in moments from now here on Breaking Ground. Stay tuned.

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5: The mustard specialist since 1933, बरसों से सरसों।
6: कुछ तो बात है इस तेल में।
7: What seems settled for me is unfinished business. So I rewind. I pause, I reflect, I dig, until what's buried stands up to be counted. Breaking ground. Exiled but not silent 2 years after being forced out of power, Bangladesh's former Prime Minister Sheikh Hasina is set to make a first public appearance since her ouster in the national capital on Wednesday. Hasina's speech comes amid intense political uncertainty back home. Dhaka has made it clear she would be arrested if she returns, but Hasina insists she will be back in Bangladesh by December, even if it means facing prison or death.
8: Two years after being forced out of office, Bangladesh's former Prime Minister Sheikh Hasina is preparing to step into the public spotlight once again. Hasina is expected to address an event in New Delhi on Wednesday, marking her first public appearance since fleeing Bangladesh, following the dramatic political upheaval that ended her long rule. But beyond the speech, the bigger question remains, will Sheikh Hasina return home? Bangladesh's law minister has already declared that the former prime minister would be arrested immediately if she sets foot in the country. Despite the looming threat of arrest and fears for her own life, Hasina has vowed to return to Bangladesh by December, saying she is prepared to face prison or even death for her country. In an exclusive email interview with NDTV a few weeks ago, Hasina sounded determined to return to Bangladesh and said she doesn't fear death. Her expected appearance comes at a politically sensitive time, with Bangladesh on edge ahead of the anniversary of her ouster and security agencies remaining on high alert amid fears of unrest. Will Wednesday's appearance be the first step towards an extraordinary political comeback? Or simply another chapter in one of South Asia's most dramatic political exiles? The answer could reshape Bangladesh's political future. Bureau report for NDTV World.

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2: The mustard specialist since 1933, बरसों से सरसों।
3: कुछ तो बात है इस तेल में।
4: For the DMK in Chennai. Uday Nidhi Stalin has been arrested from his Chennai residence for his remarks against Trisha. Says he sees the arrest as a joke. The anticipatory bail plea hearing comes up in the Madras High Court shortly. DMK defends Uday Nidhi Stalin says he didn't mention Trisha in his speech, asserts he hasn't said anything insulting about her. Kannimori takes on the TVK government. MK Stalin refuses to comment when asked by the media about the arrest. Trouble for DK Shiv Kumar, this time over the cabinet reject. Two MLAs resign over non-inclusion in cabinet. BJP slams opposition over parliament deadlock, says opposition MPs not letting parliament function, hits out at them for not debating key bills. Stabbing horror from Delhi NCR. Faridabad teacher stabbed at least 20 times within 30 seconds inside a school. The accused has been arrested. Police probing the revenge angle given that he was stalking her for more than 2 years and she had complained to the police. And several WhatsApp users across India reported that their accounts were suddenly put under review, temporarily restricting access to the platform. The reason behind the mass review remains unclear.

0: New just coming in, the TVK has now hit out at Udayanidhi Stalin. The TVK has said, and I'm going to quote them here, Udayanidhi Stalin doesn't deserve to represent Tamil Nadu. Tamil Nadu holds women in the highest esteem. The DMK speaks of justice but practices injustice. Udayanidhi has insulted both women and the state of Tamil Nadu. The DMK is corrupting the minds of people.
1: This is one of the atrocious act of the state government, what Mr. Udayanidhi did. Yesterday, the DMK party arranged for a statewide agitation because the ruling TVK government has given up and not working for the rights of the farmers, for the rights of the people of Tamil Nadu. And today, when we had mentioned before the High Court, and the learned judge has asked the public prosecutor that you should not do any arrest. Despite that, the police have defied the orders of the High Court and they have arrested Mr. Udayanidhi. We have raised this issue in the parliament also to say that the democratic voices being scuttled by the ruling TVK government.
2: We are doing the protest here at Chennai Collectorate due to Udayanidhi Stalin's filthy languages, Udayanidhi Stalin's disgusting third-rated languages against women always. Overall, Tamil Nadu ladies in general, we want to protest against Udayanidhi Stalin's this kind of hatred speeches. That is what we are doing protest at here. And now he is arrested by Tamil Nadu police thanks to CM. And next, we are launching the complaint against Udayanidhi Stalin at Commissioner Office, Commissionerate. We are also went to there.
0: So a huge face-off happening in Chennai, in Tamil Nadu. You're also seeing complaints filed by the DMK MPs here in Parliament stating that this is political vendetta. At 10:58 this morning, you had Stalin Jr. arrested, Udayanidhi Stalin arrested from his residence. He has said that this arrest is a joke and he will challenge it legally.

0: Committee. His anticipatory bail plea hearing comes up shortly after break. It's going to be taken up by the Madras High Court. You have TVK also hitting the streets along with the DMK. Of course, the DMK protesting over his arrest. You also have TVK demanding an apology from Udayanidhi Stalin. I'm joined by my political editor, Vasudha. Vasudha.
1: Thank you, Vedika. It's very interesting that now all that remains to be seen is how are people of Tamil Nadu reacting to something like this, because the TVK says that it is safeguarding the honour of Tamil women, and what Udayanidhi Stalin, the LOP and former Deputy Chief Minister of Tamil Nadu, said was extremely insulting, derogatory to women of Tamil Nadu. But for the DMK, they say that this is political vendetta, something that shouldn't have played out and something that the TVK should have been very careful of. We're joined by Tamil Nadu BJP former chief, Tamilisai Soundarajan. Thank you, Dr. Soundarajan, for joining us, ma'am. I wish we had a different opportunity to speak on things today. It's really sad that, comments like this, are being made in Tamil Nadu politics, and there seems to be no safeguards, no checks at all. How do you look at what Udayanidhi Stalin said yesterday in Tanjavur and what happened today with regard to his arrest?
2: First of all, I already strongly condemned the words of Udayanidhi. And now it is very surprising. The DMK is defending it. And Udayanidhi, first, I also thought whether immediate arrest should happen or not. But during the arrest, the words of Udayanidhi, and he is telling it's a joke. It's a joke means what he is expressing, then I will express, I will humiliate the women and I will take it as a joke. Then what is the mindset DMK is having, and what is their mindset they are expressing against the dignity of a woman? And I'm asking, he's telling, it has been cut and paste. Yesterday they were chanting Trisha's name. That is a dirty mindset of the politicians there, the political cadres there. Okay, they chanted. But did he condemn that? He should have told, we are agitating for Kaveri. We are not for Trisha here. Did he tell that? No, he again fall in the line of the cadres who are chanting Trisha, and he used derogatory words, double meaning words, and he told indirectly, I'm telling about Kaveri. Were there Kaveri on that? It was only their political dignity was altered, humiliated, and I cannot accept such words. Okay, absolutely. They did it, but the DMK MPs are defending.
1: Yeah.
2: The DMK leaders are defending. The DMK chief is defending. The DMK chief should have told, oh, okay,
1: absolutely.
2: Even though it is his son, he should have told, DMK cannot accept such words against women.
1: Yes.
2: So what is the mindset you have against the women, I'm asking?
1: Absolutely.
2: Women politicians, I'm asking.
1: But Dr. Soundarajan, I mean, all your points have, I agree with. In fact, you've also been a victim of this misogyny. We've had conversations over this. The DMK says that this is a non-issue, it's a manufactured controversy. I want you to tell our audience, how do women in Tamil Nadu politics, what kind of circumstances do they have to go through? What kind of sexism and misogyny is often normalized in Tamil politics?
2: So first of all, it is continuing. We would have seen Madam Jayalalitha was humiliated by the DMK leaders inside the assembly. And even the great leaders, even the MLAs, MPs were humiliated. But taking this as a normal comment, that cannot be accepted. The DMK MP is telling, we don't have freedom of expression. Do you want freedom of expression to derogate women? What is happening there? So they take it in a very lighter manner. They can talk anything about men, women, and they can just pass away these comments. That cannot be accepted. They should be warned. The women politicians should raise against these words. Again, these words cannot be expressed in the public program. The women of Tamil Nadu, not only women of Tamil Nadu, women of India and the whole political field, fraternity of women fraternity. But it is surprising. Women of DMK, they are not condemning. They are taking it as a political vendetta. How it can be a political vendetta? How can they hide it? It was a live program and he was expressing such bad words, worst words against the womanhood. So everyone against the party boundaries,
1: right?
2: Against the ideological boundaries, all women should rise to condemn this. Even today, for condemning this, They are using derogatory words against me in Twitter, which can be accepted. They are not realizing they have done a wrong. They have used derogatory words against women. Again, they want to defend. Okay. They want to take a political mileage of this.
1: Right.
2: And the arrested former deputy chief.
1: Absolutely.
2: This is a joke.
1: But Dr. Soundarajan, a lot of people also believe in the DMK, that this is going to, mobilize the DMK cadre. It's going to act as a sympathy wave for Udayanidhi Stalin. And also, a lot of them feel that an arrest for words that were spoken is completely unwarranted. It is disproportionate to what was done.
2: No, first, I also thought because the case should be filed and let them appear in the court and the law take its own course. But there should be a lesson taught to the people who are all talking like that. Then how it can be expressed in a way. Some stronger action can be taken so that the derogating a woman or humiliating women cannot be accepted. So that is the way we are all accepting this arrest. Otherwise, reasonably, I also thought the arrest should not have happened. Then he should be produced in the court of law. But the way they are behaving, then there should be some exceptions.
1: Right. And what is going to be the political fallout of this, ma'am? Because both sides, I see TVK also mobilizing protesters. I see DMK also creating awareness, mobilizing its own protesters. There are, counter protests and agitations that are happening in the state. Who is this issue going to really benefit in terms of politics?
2: So DMK will always encash the situation. DMK will do wrong things and they will encash everything. Now also, the body language and the way Udayanidhi is behaving and all the DMK cadres are behaving as if he is a freedom fighter and as if he has done something to the society. And because of that, he has been arrested the way they are behaving. So it is not acceptable. But definitely, political party will take mileage and DMK is known for that. But my appeal is, it should not disturb the peaceful condition of Tamil Nadu. Both the cadres should behave in a very balanced manner and the normalcy of the Tamil Nadu should not be altered. The DMK will always take the mileage and they will create confusion and they have started that. But this also should not be encouraged. That is also my view.
1: Right. Dr. Soundarajan, my last question to you. A similar comment in the past was also made by Mr. Naina Nagendran. Trisha often becomes the subject of political controversy. In Tamil Nadu, it's very unfair because she's not in politics. She is an accomplished actor in her own right. No woman should ever have to face this. Would you say that every person who brings up personal lives of politicians or their opponents into picture have to face action like this?
2: Yeah, definitely. But our leader, Naina Nagendranji, has apologized. In a press meet, he told, if you have wounded the minds of some people, I will definitely take back my words. Has that magnanimity. But Udayanidhi is not acting in that way. Whoever may be the party they belong, whatever may be the party they belong, whatever may be the ideology they follow, they should not humiliate a woman. They should not insult a womanhood. That cannot be accepted. That cannot be accepted. And women, apart from the boundaries of the political field, they all should get united to fight against the pride of the women. That is my view.
1: Right. Thank you, Dr. Soundarajan, for speaking to NDTV. Dr. Tamilisai Soundarajan there, former president of the BJP in Tamil Nadu, making this very important point that politicians across ideological spectrum have to unite to fight this misogyny. The arrest could have been probably a little, disproportionate in some respects, but what needs to be done is probably an apology and also ensuring that law and order of the state does not get disrupted. Over to you, Vedika.
0: Thank you, Vasudha. And it's very important to remember at this point that it's across party lines, Vasudha, that we see this happen. It's not just the DMK here, but across party lines, be it the BJP, the SP, the Congress, that we've heard misogynistic comments being made, objectifying women in the past as well. A quick recap of what has happened over the last couple of hours. The political storm over Udayanidhi Stalin's alleged remark on actor Trisha has escalated dramatically with the Tamil Nadu leader of opposition now arrested. He was arrested at 10:58 this morning. triggering a statewide protest and a major political showdown. The police picked up Udayanidhi Stalin from his Chennai residence. Visuals show him smiling inside the police van as the DMK hit the streets in protest and intensified its legal battle. Udayanidhi has called this arrest a joke. He has said that he will challenge the arrest legally. He faces multiple charges, including insulting a woman's modesty, using obscene words in public, promoting enmity, provoking riots, and criminal conspiracy. The DMK

0: speak. He was being escorted by a DCP. Where is he being taken to, and what are the details, the latest details you can share with us on his arrest?
1: Vedika, as we speak, we got visuals from Chengalpattu, where the Udayanidhi Stalin's arrested vehicle, the convoy, actually crossed the Chengalpattu toll plaza. So it is on its way towards Thanjavur district, where the case was registered against leader of opposition Udayanidhi Stalin under various section. Udayanidhi Stalin likely to produce before Thanjavur district court for the complaint registered by the police official. But as we speak, the bail petition also pending before the Madras High Court. DMK legal wing experts, advocates or gathering at the Madras High Court, where they are going to argue before Madras High Court seeking bail for Udayanidhi Stalin. As it is a bailable offence, we have to wait how the court going to respond. G.K. Ilandhiren of Madras High Court, how he is going to respond to the arrest made by the police official, whether they are going to grant bail or not, we have to wait and see. But as we speak, Udayanidhi Stalin is taking on its way towards Thanjavur district. Along with Udayanidhi Stalin, we saw visuals inside the vehicle. We saw senior leader of DMK, M. Subramanian, and others are also accompanying Udayanidhi Stalin. So it is a very important development as far as Tamil Nadu politics is concerned. Even DMK leaders are alleging and accusing TVK government. They don't want Udayanidhi Stalin to question the TVK government, as from tomorrow budget session is going to start in Tamil Nadu. So they want to prevent Udayanidhi Stalin from questioning the TVK government. That's why this arrest had made. But on the other hand, TVK argues Udayanidhi Stalin statement, controversial statement, is unacceptable. It is derogatory, targeting a public figure, prominent public figure. It is not at all acceptable. So police have taken legal action against him. Legally it will take its own course of action, but we have to wait and see how this is going to get developed, Vedika.
0: I do stay with me my colleague Lata Srinivasan, also joining us live. Lata, thanks for joining us here on Breaking Ground. You know, Trisha has, it's not the first time that we're hearing derogatory remarks against her. And she rarely speaks out when it comes to these comments that are being made because of her association with the Chief Minister Vijay. Just take us through some of those comments. She's chosen silence over hitting back usually. Like I said, she's been a target ever since Vijay has come into power, ever since his campaigns also leading to the elections this year.
2: Absolutely. I mean, we've seen numerous instances, like, in fact, we heard Tamilsai Soundararajan just talking about it. Nayanar Nagendran, in fact, made some derogatory comments about Trisha, for which he later apologized, you know. But the problem is not just with politicians making comments about Trisha at this point. It is sexist and misogynistic remarks in Tamil Nadu about women, especially these actresses, has been very common across political parties in Tamil Nadu. And this is a serious issue which has not been addressed. And I think this is the first time that Vijay is actually taking action for something that was said on stage by Udayanidhi at a political rally, where Udayanidhi was talking about Kaveri water. What was the need to bring in somebody who's unrelated to politics, right? Trisha has reacted when actors in the industry have said something negative about her. But politicians now making comments, I think TVK and the TVK chief deems it necessary to step in and defend her honor, or to, you know, make sure that this doesn't happen, not just to her, but to other women as well.
0: Vijay also with us. Vijay, the DMK stating that this is, of course, political vendetta, but they're also stating that her name wasn't uttered when Udayanidhi Stalin was on stage, but clearly the silence, the innuendo, said it all, Vijay.

0: Vijay, can you hear me?
1: Vedika, I missed your question.
0: The question is that the DMK's defense has been, this is political vendetta. When Uday Nidhi was on stage yesterday, he didn't even take Trisha's name. But clearly the silence, the innuendo, said it all.
1: Yes, Vedika, that's right. Even DMK General Secretary Duraimurugan has released a detailed statement. Uday Nidhi remarks deliberately being twisted by the TVK and TVK supporters, TVK leaders to gain political momentum in Tamil Nadu. And very importantly, DMK leaders' argument is they TVK

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1: Interesting to see even what Kannimodi has said. While she hasn't said much about the speech in itself, or rather not said anything at all, she has spoken about this being an attempt to take personal revenge, Vijay.
0: That's right, Vedika. Kannimoli had pointed out that it could be possibly a personal revenge because of Udayanidhi Stalin last time during the assembly session had exposed, had questioned TVK government over various issues. So this could be possibly they want to stop Udayanidhi Stalin from attending the assembly session. That's why they had arrested the Udayanidhi Stalin before their budget session. Remember, Vedika, just before few months, there were first assembly session under TVK-led government. There were huge war of words between the TVK and DMK over various issues, especially during reply to the governor address in the assembly session. Udayanidhi Stalin made many remarks against the criticism against the TVK government. TVK unable to answer for anything, but however, Chief Minister himself gave reply to many criticism made by Udayanidhi Stalin. He mocked former Chief Minister MK Stalin for Kolhapur defeat with a short story that had created huge controversy. Remember, Vedika, immediately Udayanidhi Stalin also had posted on X platform criticizing Vijay's personal life in a way relating to his Vijay divorce life or divorce issue also, the case pending before the Chengalpattu court. That also created a huge controversy, but that time there were no any cases against filed against Udayanidhi Stalin. But this time TVK government has gone forward and filed a case against Udayanidhi Stalin for the controversial remark, and he has been arrested by the Chandaur district police, and a bail petition is also pending before the court. We will get more details as the court started to hear the bail petition.
1: All right, so that anticipatory bail plea hearing coming up in a short while from now. Meanwhile, there is an update coming in. OPS has been detained. The MK workers who were being led by O. Paneerselvam have been detained in Theni while protesting against the arrest of Stalin, the detention of leader of opposition Stalin. I have with me once again Vijay, who will bring us up to speed with the latest. Another detention that has taken place there. This time it is OPS. Vijay, what are the details you can share with us? How many people were protesting there from the DMK?
0: Vedika, not only O. Paneerselvam, across Tamil Nadu, there has been an unofficial statement made by the DMK urging party functionaries to do protest across Tamil Nadu condemning the arrest of Udayanidhi Stalin. In Theni, it is a district belong to O. Paneerselvam, former ADMK leader who recently joined DMK and become MLA also. He had staged a protest condemning Udayanidhi Stalin arrest, and he has been detained by the police official for doing protest without getting proper permission. Not only O. Paneerselvam, across Tamil Nadu, there has been a series of protests across Tamil Nadu by DMK functionaries, DMK supporters condemning the arrest of DMK leader and leader of opposition Udayanidhi Stalin. Even in Tanjavur, possibly there could be a tension situation because DMK cadre will gather at huge just outside the Tanjavur district court opposing the arrest of Udayanidhi Stalin. Vedika.
1: Vijay, do stay with me. I'm going to very quickly recap the latest. There are protests that are taking place across Tamil Nadu. Right now, OPS has been detained along with other protesters. TVK representatives also protesting at this point. Lata also with us. Lata, just coming back to you, let's talk a moment about Trisha. How big is the fan following for the actor? We've seen her many a times with the chief minister. She's been in the spotlight, but she's also tried to stay away from any questioning by the media when it comes to her association with the chief minister, if I'm not mistaken.
2: Absolutely. You know, Trisha's career has had a resurgence of sort, definitely in the

0: last 7 or 8 years, she's had numerous super hits, including Ponniyin Selvan, 96, and so many others. So she is again one of the top actresses in Tamil cinema, and she's done a couple of films again with Vijay, which put up, you know, which obviously shows how close they are as friends. And, you know, people talk about her relationship with Vijay, given the fact that she's seen in public with him. Both of them have maintained a dignified silence about it, given that Vijay's divorce is also ongoing. But everybody understands that they have, you know, a deep friendship, relationship, even if you want to call it that. And the respect that is allotted to her is quite considerable among the fans and the audience. You can see that, you know, for Jananayagan, she went and watched a special show, First Day First Show, with her mother, and the media was hounding her, you know, obviously asking her what she thought about the film. But so therefore, Trisha has a lot of fans, who are loyal to her. Vijay fans are also extremely loyal to her, and they give her a lot of respect. So I think while they've not spoken about their relationship openly in public and made it official, dragging her unnecessarily into this controversy, you know, has its consequences. And what we can see has happened today, that Uday has been arrested. Another quick thing that I do want to point out is, interestingly, when Naina Nagendran made remarks about Trisha, derogatory remarks, Kanimuri, in fact, you know, spoke up for Trisha. And it's interesting to note that when Uday has made similar remarks, she has not said anything about it.
1: An important point to make, and I'm going to come back to you in a couple of minutes from now, where we're also going to talk about how Trisha tries to stay away from political controversies, but that doesn't tantamount to her not being pulled into political controversies, Lata. But Uday Lady Stalin arrested at 10:58 this morning. A lot of reactions coming in, but we start with his, where he says and calls this arrest a joke.
2: I don't think they have too much brain. These people are just. I will face the consequences.
3: Okay. This is one of the atrocious act of the state government. What Mr. Udayanidhi did yesterday, the DMK party arranged for a statewide agitation because the ruling TVK government has given up and not working for the rights of the farmers, for the rights of the people of Tamil Nadu. And today, when we had mentioned before the High Court, and the learned judge has asked the public prosecutor that you should not do any arrest, despite that, the police have defied the orders of the High Court and they have arrested Mr. Udayanidhi. We have raised this issue in the parliament also to say that the democratic voices being scuttled by the ruling TVK government.
4: Freedom of expression, as ensured in the Constitution, sir, is not implemented in Tamil Nadu, sir. Totally freedom of expression is deprived and curtailed. Even the leader of opposition in the assembly, Mr. Udayanidhi Stalin, for just a public speaking, is being arrested.
5: This is,
4: and
5: this
4: everywhere.
5: This is concerned with the state government.
4: Sir, everywhere, sir.
6: We are doing the protest here at Chennai Collectorate due to Udayanidhi Stalin's filthy languages, Udayanidhi Stalin's disgusting third-rated languages against women always. Overall, Tamil Nadu ladies in general, we want to protest against Udayanidhi Stalin's this kind of hatred speeches. That is what we are doing protest at here. And now he is arrested by Tamil Nadu police, thanks to CM. And next, we are launching the complaint against Udayanidhi Stalin at Commissioner Office, Commissionerate. We are also went to there.
7: Did he say one word about Trisha? No. He did not even mention the name. But that apart, he did not talk about that actress. There was nothing in his speech to show that he had... I had listened fully. There was no talk about Trisha. He was attacking the government. The problem with this government is only one thing. This government does not care for the people of Tamil Nadu. They are being promoted only to attack DMK. In whatever way possible, they will try to attack DMK.
8: Udayanidhi Stalin hasn't picked up We don't know whether it is an arrest or something. He is being taken in a van. The van is moving towards Thanjavur, where the judiciary is there. And the judiciary, they may produce by 3 o'clock.
9: Okay.
8: The magistrate may pronounce the decision.
9: Your reaction on the police action, sir?
8: Police is atrocious, as usual. EVK police is atrocious. As per the inspection of the dummy CM, it's being done.
10: There's nothing but the TVK government is scared to face these questions. People are very upset in the last 60 days of this TVK government. They failed in Meghadadu issue. It's a very sensitive issue for the people of Tamil Nadu. To hide this failure, they want to cherry pick the words of the LOP and try to spin a narrative that the DMK is against women and put a case and try to arrest him. We have seen emergency, we have seen MISA, we have seen more brutal cases. So it really doesn't matter to us. We will certainly fight it legally and we'll take this issue to the people.
11: Privileged, flippant comments should be avoided by senior political functionaries. It distracts from the seriousness of the issue which is being discussed, which is basically the water sharing arrangement between Tamil Nadu and Karnataka and the implementation of the Kaveri Management Board's order. People holding positions must be very careful, must be measured in what they say. Of course, there is a place for humor in politics, but the humor can't be colored or distasteful.
9: And now that he has been arrested, how do you see
11: this? I don't know whether he's been arrested. I was told that there is a stay until 12 o'clock, but I'm sure. But these kind of, I think it's the condemnation and perhaps a withdrawal would be more in order than to sort of to build up this situation. Again, this arrest will again distract from the seriousness of the issue on hand.
12: See, the issue was about Kaveri. The issue was about Kaveri and the issue was about the sufferings of the Tamil Nadu farmers. I mean, in this juncture, in a protest meet, it is highly condemnable that the opposition leader over there, Mr. Udayanidhi Stalin, has uttered such derogatory comments. It goes against women. I condemn this particular statement. And this is not a stage for settling personal scores. It was about the sufferings of the farmers. It was about getting Tamil Nadu's share of Kaveri water. What business does the opposition leader has got to do with speaking about such things? It is very unfortunate. Very unfortunate.
13: He has done his duty. For that today they are arresting means. And that too in spite of the court telling them not to arrest up to 12 o'clock. They have arrested him. This amounts to contempt of court. So there is no law and order. There is no rule of law in Tamil Nadu. Everything has gone. For this they will have to pay a very big amount for this. Definitely people will not tolerate all this nonsense. Definitely in the days to come, this government will face the consequence.
1: Vijay and Lata still with me. Vijay, very quickly coming to you first, there's sections of the BNS and the Information Technology Act that have been invoked against Stalin Jr. Just take us through the charges he's been booked under and whether most of them or all of them are bailable as well, Vijay.
14: Vidika, the sections are under 196, 192 and 352 and 296B and other sections also related to comments against the women modesty. So these are all the sections under Udayanidhi Stalin was booked by the Thanjavur District Police. Even the TVK Women Wing functionary filed a complaint with the Thanjavur District Police saying that Udayanidhi Stalin allegedly made a derogatory remarks targeting a prominent actor, Trisha, so during the protest in Thanjavur District. So immediately police had registered a case and this morning they had arrested Udayanidhi Stalin also. But as we speak, Justice Ilandrian to hear the bail petition of Udayanidhi Stalin also. So, but on the other hand, police are also taking Udayanidhi Stalin towards Thanjavur District to produce Udayanidhi Stalin before the Thanjavur District Police. On one hand, we have a legal tussle between between opposition party and ruling government. On the other hand, both the parties also have staging protests across Tamil Nadu. TVK functionaries are holding protests condemning Udayanidhi Stalin for the remarks made by allegedly derogatory remarks. attacks made by Udayanidhi Stalin against actor Trisha. On the other hand, DMK is staging protest across Tamil Nadu condemning the arrest of Udayanidhi Stalin. And as we speak, MK Stalin also left from party headquarters after having a series of discussion with the party functionaries to take next course of action. But very interestingly, MK Stalin refused to speak with the media. But Udayanidhi Stalin is on its way. We'll get a clear picture as the court started to hear the bail petition of Udayanidhi Stalin.
1: All right, Vijay. So it's a highly dramatic day with protests happening, be it the TVK or be it the DMK. Vijay, coming back to you now, a quick question before I go across to Lata as well. The TVK protesters want an apology from Udayanidhi Stalin. Seeing what he said when he was arrested, that this arrest is a joke and he is, of course, going to challenge this legally, we're far from that expectation that the TVK has.
14: Vedika, that's right. Definitely, we can't expect apology from Udayanidhi Stalin because remember, this is just a small controversy. Remember, during 2023, there were huge controversy over Sanatana Dharma remarks made by Udayanidhi Stalin. There were protests across India, even multiple cases were filed by right-wing Hindutva organization across India. Even then, Udayanidhi Stalin refused to apology. But he also said he didn't mean anything controversial about Sanatana Dharma. But to this issue also, after the arrest, we saw how Udayanidhi Stalin handled the issue. He made it clear, saying that he didn't mean anything wrongly. The statement made by him being twisted by the TVK for a political motivation. So we can't expect any sort of apology from Udayanidhi Stalin. That's the understanding we hear from the how Udayanidhi Stalin first statement after the arrest. And even DMK leaders are continue to back Udayanidhi Stalin, saying that Udayanidhi Stalin didn't refer actor Trisha. The statement made by Udayanidhi Stalin is being twisted deliberately by TVK supporters. But on the other hand, TVK had filed a complaint with the National Commission for Women seeking action against the women against Udayanidhi Stalin. Even they had urged NCW to demand a public apology from Udayanidhi Stalin. Even many politicians like Kushpu and BJP leaders have been demanding apology from the Udayanidhi Stalin.
1: Stay with me, MDMK's Vaiko also speaking on this controversy.
15: Sir, the developments that are coming in from Tamil Nadu after those remarks that were made by Mr. Udayanidhi Stalin, he has been arrested by the Tamil Nadu police. How do you react to that?
16: I mean, first I would like to condemn the unparliamentary language used by the DMK leader, Mr. Udayanidhi. And in fact, it was a demonstration for Kaveri. In fact, we are with the when we have across political parties, I mean, we want Kaveri water, and this issue has been going on for the past 50-60 years. But it is a real important issue concerning the farmers of Tamil Nadu. But then, like over there, in that event, in a public event, I mean, it's such a derogatory, unparliamentary language has been used by women, in fact. And leaders, should be a role model for other people, for cadres and for other office bearers. And we have seen, a very bad culture, especially in the social media, where across all political parties, where they use very bad language, unparliamentary language, abusive language, especially against women. And this, I think, it is the duty of politicians, leaders, to set this right and be a role model. And unfortunately, what Udayanidhi, has done is very sad, and probably he has brought disrepute to his organization. And I hope he understands this and he corrects himself. And unfortunately, it is.
1: So will there be an apology is the question, far from it, when it comes to the DMK stand and all that they've been saying. But how did this controversy begin? Why was Udayanidhi Stalin arrested? Here's why. It all started with this comment he made yesterday.
17: பேச மாட்டேங்கிறார். அவருக்கு இருக்கக்கூடிய ஒரே கவலை என்ன, திமுக மேல என்ன பொய் வழக்கு போடலாம், என்ன பொய் கேஸ் போடலாம். எங்க தண்ணி வருதோ இல்ல அங்க தண்ணி வரணும். காவிரி சொன்னேன்.
1: Alright, there's been a bit of delay in the hearing. First, we thought it would happen at about 1:30 or 2 o'clock. Now we're being told that the anticipatory bail plea hearing of Udayanidhi Stalin will be coming up at 2:30 p.m. at the Madras High Court. My colleague Vijay and Lata still with me. Vijay, coming to you very quickly, take us through the defense that the legal team of the DMK is going to present. We've already heard from party leaders. Kannimori saying that this is an act of revenge. She, of course, hasn't said much about the comment in itself. But a lot of DMK leaders now stating that this is an attempt to arrest Udayanidhi's talent without cause.
14: Vedika, that's right. After just we got update from the court also, Justice D.K. Elandarian said after the lunch, he is going to hear the bail petition of Udayanidhi Stalin on behalf of Thanjavur District Police. Advocate General Vijay Narayanan is going to represent Thanjavur District Police. And on behalf of Udayanidhi Stalin, Senior Counsel N.R. Ilango will represent. And he said court can consider grant of anticipatory bail before he gets remanded in the judiciary custody. But however, the hearing going to start after the lunch. So it is very clear from N.R. Ilango made such observation saying that court can consider grant of anticipatory bail before he gets remanded in the judicial custody. Because remember, Udayanidhi Stalin is also taken on its way to Thanjavur district to produce before the Thanjavur district court. So if he gets remanded there, then possibly not possible for DMK to get anticipatory bail for Udayanidhi Stalin. That's why they are rushing court to hear the petition immediately. But after lunch or only, that is around 2:30 p.m., the court is going to hear the bail petition of Udayanidhi Stalin. N.R. Ilango and other senior representative of DMK or in court or taking care of bail petition. But on the other hand, government is also trying to explain what exactly Udayanidhi Stalin passed as a derogatory remark. But DMK main argument is he didn't mean to insult any modesty of women. The statement is being twisted for politically motivated, Vedika.
1: Do stay with me. Very quickly, let's tell our viewers what are the charges under which Udayanidhi Stalin has been booked, because that will also be discussed, of course, when the arguments continue over the anticipatory bail plea hearing in the Madras High Court. The first is insulting a woman's modesty with the comment that he made, the TVK, of course, saying that they were absolutely disgusting and obscene. The second charge is obscene words in public, where you have the DMK stating he didn't even use Trisha's name. So why are these charges being slapped against the DMK senior leader? Promoting enmity charge is the third charge. Provoking riot is the fourth charge. And criminal conspiracy is the fifth. I want to draw in Lata once again into this conversation. Lata, we left off previously at where we were talking about how Trisha stays away from political controversies, but that doesn't tantamount to her not being pulled in, drawn in to political controversies, especially after Vijay has taken over as the chief minister of the state. Have you had a word with her team previously on her approach to such controversies? Usually she remains quiet, she remains silent over such controversies, but the point is that she's repeatedly drawn into them.
0: Yeah, absolutely. You know, it's unfortunate the situation she finds herself in today, you know, where she is being targeted because Vijay is in politics at the head. You know, he's the chief minister and the head of a political party. Trisha has been unnecessarily, you know, dragged into all his political, work and so on. And but she has always, you know, tried not to react immediately to what is being said, on stage by X, Y, Z. You know, she's always tried to maintain a dignified silence. But I think sometimes, like with what happened with Uday, it gets to the point where there has to be some kind of a reaction. Of course, till now, she has not reacted. She's not posted anything on Twitter. Neither has a lawyer, sent out any formal note. Right now, everything is political and it's happening between the DMK and TVK. Trisha, I think, will not comment on what is happening right now because it has snowballed into a much bigger issue between two big political parties. So I don't think she's going to comment about this. But there are people, women from the industry who have stood up for her, including Khushbu Sundar, who's also a politician, and who have, said that this is just not done. So I think there are people who are speaking up for her on her behalf, but I don't think she's going to comment about it.
1: All right. So there are people from within the fraternity as well who are supporting Trisha at this point, it says. Lata, Vijay, coming back to you very quickly, I want to go back to that image that is also playing out on our screens and will shortly play out on our screens of Udayanidhi Stalin at 10:58 this morning. He was in the police van, as you can see. He did say that this arrest is a joke and I will be challenging this arrest legally. What is the messaging the senior DMK leader is trying to send out while sitting in that police van and stating what he did?
14: Vedika, arresting a top leader of the party will affect the DMK moral of DMK cadre. So in a way, DMK leader Udayanidhi Stalin is sending a message to DMK party cadre. Everything is fine, don't get worried. Because very interestingly, leader Udayanidhi Stalin also made a point saying that even DMK cadre won't get scared of such arrest. DMK is known to face such arrest. But interestingly, DMK leader Udayanidhi Stalin has been arrested and on its way to Thanjavur district. But as we speak, ADMK leader Edappadi K. Palaniswamy also come up with a post in support of Udayanidhi Stalin, saying that the arrest is unacceptable. But at the same time, Edappadi Palaniswamy also criticized Udayanidhi Stalin for the controversial remark made by Udayanidhi Stalin. Many parties are criticizing Udayanidhi Stalin for the remarks, but however, they are all defending Udayanidhi Stalin for the arrest is overstep. They're calling the arrest as overstep because he is the leader of opposition. Very importantly, he should be part of budget session. Leader of opposition should be part of budget session, as that is a democratic process. So just before a day, arresting leader of opposition is not acceptable. That's what a PMK leader, DMDK leader, and now ADMK leader has come up with a statement. But we have to wait how the DMK is going to handle it legally also. Around 2:30 PM, we will get a clear picture what could be the reaction from the court. Justice G.K. Elandarian, whether he's going to grant bail for Udayanidhi Stalin or Udayanidhi Stalin will be remanded under judicial custody. We have to wait and see.
1: And we will get to know that shortly after 2:30 PM when the Madras High Court begins hearing the anticipatory bail plea of Stalin Jr. More news coming in, more reactions coming in. We're hearing from all regional parties and stakeholders. EPS has now attacked Udayanidhi's arrest. EPS has said Udayanidhi Stalin, who could serve as the leader of the opposition in the assembly, has been arrested by the police. We have been saying for many years that Mr. Udayanidhi needs a muzzle. His continued habit of speaking out of turn without understanding the dignity of the position he holds and his degrading remarks about women are strongly condemnable. Registering a case for a speech is one thing, but with the budget session of the assembly set to begin tomorrow, the fact that this lame horse government is striving to arrest the leader of the opposition today raises suspicions among the people that this has a political background beyond the case. Again, another reaction coming in, this time from EPS, where he has also questioned the timing of the arrest, Vijay.
14: Vidika, that's right. Very interestingly, ADMK leader had opposed the arrest of long-term rival party DMK leader Udayanidhi Stalin. ADMK leader Chief General Secretary Edappadi K. Palaniswamy had made it clear. Definitely, ADMK strongly criticized Udayanidhi Stalin for the controversial remark. He also pointed out Udayanidhi Stalin used to know for making such derogatory remarks against women on various occasions. It's strongly condemnable. But at the same time, it is not acceptable arresting a leader of opposition leader just before budget session, because the leader of opposition is a key constitutional functionary in the assembly. So attempting to conduct the assembly without the leader of opposition deserves strong condemnation. So in a way, ADMK is strongly condemning TVK government for arresting Udayanidhi Stalin. So that's what we have been mentioning. Many are criticizing TVK government over the arrest of Udayanidhi Stalin just before the budget session. They are all rising suspicious whether TVK government deliberately stopping Udayanidhi Stalin from attending the budget assembly session. But on the other hand, TVK argues they are not doing it deliberately, as he had passed derogatory remarks against one public figure. Police is taking action, Vedika.
1: Let's just clear this out. On one hand, you have AIADMK condemning the comment made by Udayanidhi Stalin, but on the other hand, they are also condemning his arrest.
14: Yes, Vedika. On the one hand, they are strongly criticizing Udayanidhi Stalin for making derogatory remarks against women. Edappadi K. Palaniswamy also pointed out on various occasions Udayanidhi Stalin had made such remarks, and even ADMK has been keep on saying Udayanidhi Stalin need control on its speech. He is known for making such comments. But on the other hand, Edappadi K. Palaniswamy pointed out the arrest of leader of opposition just before budget session is highly condemnable. He pointed out leader of opposition is a part of democratic process. It's a very crucial role in the legislative assembly. So attempting to run the assembly without leader of opposition is highly condemnable, deserves condemnation.

0: So Edappadi K. Palaniswami urging TVK government not to take arrest Udayanidhi Stalin, but as we speak, Udayanidhi Stalin has already got arrested by the police, and all eyes on Madras High Court. What could be the court verdict or observation from the Madras High Court, Vedika?
1: All right, very quickly, let's just recap for our viewers then, Vijay. All that has been happening ever since the comment was made. 10:58 is when you had Udayanidhi Stalin arrested. He has of course come out and made a comment before the media while he was being taken away by the police. I want to understand from you what to expect in the next couple of hours. Of course, we have the anticipatory bail plea hearing coming up. The DMK legal counsel obviously on an overdrive to ensure that Udayanidhi Stalin comes out on bail. You have the big budget session also resuming tomorrow, starting tomorrow in Tamil Nadu. This perhaps also reflecting and indicating the peak at which the TVK-DMK rivalry has now reached, Vijay.
0: Vedika, that's right. It's a very interesting development. Already, DMK had planned to raise various issues just on the Legislative Assembly ahead of budget session. Now, with this arrest, definitely DMK won't remain silent. They are planning to take it as a very huge issue inside the Legislative Assembly, session. But tomorrow, DMK will allow TVK to table the budget. Just after the budget session, they might create an issue demanding the clarification from the TVK government over the arrest of Udayanidhi Stalin. And also before the assembly session, they could wear a black badge or black shirt coming to the assembly condemning the arrest of Udayanidhi Stalin. So these are all the expected developments. These are all the expected scenes tomorrow. We will get a clear picture. If he gets bail, Udayanidhi Stalin also will be part of assembly session. If he didn't get bail, DMK senior leaders will take lead inside the Legislative Assembly.
1: All eyes on that bail plea hearing, the anticipatory bail plea hearing that is to start in about 40 minutes from now. Will Udayanidhi Stalin get bail? Like I said, the legal team of the party on an overdrive. And of course, that big monsoon, rather budget session of Tamil Nadu that starts tomorrow. We're slipping to a short break. News and updates continue here on Breaking Ground. Stay tuned.

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2: The mustard specialist since 1933, बरसों से सरसों।
3: कुछ तो बात है इस तेल में।
4: Minor injuries and the aircraft has also issued a statement. There's been slight damage. Now, Air India incident, according to sources, what we're being told is that 10 passengers and 2 crew members have sustained minor injuries. Medical assistance is being provided to everyone. This is an incident that has taken place while descent, and this was Air India flight 2379 Phuket to Delhi that faced air turbulence during descent. Minor injuries sustained is what we're being told. According to sources, 10 passengers and 2 crew members have sustained minor injuries. Medical assistance has been provided to everyone who has been injured. We have some reactions coming in from the passengers.
5: Phuket se Delhi ki thi badi.
6: Achha.
5: Aur yahan pahunchne se 1.5 ghanta pehle एकदम से पता नहीं क्या हुआ, 1000 फीट नीचे गई या क्या हुआ, मैं एकदम से ऊपर जाके लगा फिर नीचे आया। पता नहीं वजह समझ ही नहीं आई हमें, ना बताया गया कि क्या वजह था।
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4: All right, I'm being joined by Tanushka on this incident. Tanushka, has there been a statement that Air India has released? What have they said, if there is one?
7: Right, Vedika. So this was an A320 aircraft by Air India, and Air India has confirmed the incident, saying that this aircraft operating from Phuket to Delhi today experienced a brief in-flight turbulence related event during cruise, resulting in a momentary change in altitude. The airline has also said that the aircraft landed safely in Delhi and all passengers and crew have been safely disembarked. And there have been no serious injuries as of now. A small number of passengers and crew members have suffered minor injuries and are requiring medical assessment. The visuals that we also saw and the passenger bites also that we just heard show and tell that passengers have indeed been injured in this incident and have also been taken to Danta for their medical treatment and checkups. And a care team by Air India was also present at the airport at the time when the flight just landed. We also heard passengers talk about how 1.5 hours before landing this incident happened and how they felt like the aircraft, you know, dropped down a few hundred meters, and which is when their heads hit the ceiling. And, you know, when contact was made with the ceiling, it was quite rough and quite a horrific experience. This is what passengers have said. Now, of course, we also understand that 134 passengers were on board this aircraft. And some passengers have said that, you know, Delhi Airport was also alerted at the time of landing.
4: All
7: and
4: right.
7: Of course, medical teams were injured, but heads have also had injuries of passengers. Few have suffered bruises too. As per sources, I've also been given to understand that crew passengers have also suffered minor injuries in this incident.
4: Back all right, you. So Air India, they're confirming a brief in-flight turbulence-related event during cruise. There have been minor injuries, as Tanushka is reporting. On that note, we're slipping a short break. Vasudha will be back with more on the big story of the hour, the arrest of Udayanidhi Stalin. Stay tuned to NDTV.

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1: 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With multiple challengers in the fray, the TMC also has done a bit of rejig. Remember, this is also a district that has been plagued by communal violence. Come to some of the sabhas that the BJP is also organizing, especially in the villages of West Bengal.
0: When stories have impact.
2: Padmasar Joshi, managing editor and prime time anchor.
0: Then news has influence. The buck stops here. With Padmaja Joshi.
1: Your work is being watched by people. You think that you're making an impact in this time. I think that's really a huge validation, very rewarding, and I'm pretty certain that Team NDTV will go from strength to strength.
0: Meetha ya namkeen, chahe jaise khao, 100% suji se bani, are pure vermicelli, swadisht, sehatmand, har roz.
3: When others are warming up, I'm raring to go. 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
4: Hello everybody, you're watching NDTV. Dramatic sets of events have unfolded in Chennai today. Udayanidhi is in. LOP in Tamil Nadu Assembly, former Deputy Chief Minister of Tamil Nadu, has been arrested over his misogynistic comments against actor Trisha. This happened in Tanjavur yesterday. He was speaking at a protest rally organized by DMK. He has been arrested from his residence in Ilankarai in Chennai today, and the plea for his anticipatory bail is going to be heard in a few minutes from now. We'll get you all those details and more. First up, the headlines. Udayanidhi Stalin, LOP in Tamil Nadu Assembly, arrested from his Chennai residence today morning for his remarks against actor Trisha. He says he sees the arrest as a joke. The anticipatory bail plea hearing in Madras underway. DMK defense Udayanidhi Stalin says he did not mention the actor's name in his speech, asserts that he hasn't said anything insulting about her. Udayanidhi Stalin's arrest leads to a political fight between DMK and TVK. TVK has countered DMK's agitation with a counter-protest across the state of Tamil Nadu. DMK protests Udayanidhi Stalin's arrest, seeks his immediate release. TVK, meanwhile, has staged an agitation against LOP's Trisha remarks, demanding his apology. In Karnataka, a day after the cabinet was sworn in, another trouble for DK Shivakumar now. The chief minister, this time over cabinet rejig, two legislators have resigned over non-inclusion in the cabinet. The chief minister has assured that everybody will get representation in some form. Stabbing horror emerges from Delhi NCR now. Faridabad teacher was stabbed 20 times inside her school. Accused has been arrested now. Cops are investigating this case. WhatsApp users across India have reported that their accounts are suddenly being put under review, restricting access to the platform. The reason behind this remains unclear.

0: Well, it was a dramatic day in Tamil Nadu today. Udayanidhi Stalin, leader of opposition in Tamil Nadu Assembly, former Deputy Chief Minister of the state, Udayanidhi Stalin, was arrested from his residence over his misogynistic comments against actor Trisha yesterday in the protests organized by DMK in Tanjavur. Udayanidhi Stalin is being taken to Tanjavur, is what we understand. Several charges are being faced by him now. The FIR also mentions some non-bailable charges and non-bailable sections the BNS. And now his bail plea is expected to be heard around 2:30. In the Madras High Court. Remember that the DMK had approached the court today morning seeking anticipatory bail for Udayanidhi Stalin. An FIR has been registered at the behest of a TVK functionary, and he was picked up from his residence in Ilankarai in Chennai today morning. And now his bail plea is expected to come up for hearing at 2:30 p.m. My colleague Vijay Gopal joins us with more details on this. Vijay Gopal, DMK in some ways, was it caught unawares? Because the kind of legal action that they took seems to be a little bit delayed. The arrest happened and now they are waiting for this bail plea. What can we expect from the court today?
1: Vasudha, as we speak, Justice G.K. Ilanirin of Madras High Court accepted to hear the bail petition of Udayanidhi Stalin post-lunch. That is around 2:30 p.m. Udayanidhi Stalin bail petition will be here. And on behalf of DMK, senior counsel and former Rajya Sabha MP N.R. Ilango to appear. And on behalf of Tanjavur District Police, senior counsel Advocate General Vijay Kumar going to hear to make the argument on behalf of Tanjavur District Police. We have to wait. What could be the possibly court verdict or observation on this? But as we speak, the N.R. Ilango made a statement saying that Udayanidhi Stalin didn't refer actor any actor's name or against any modesty of any women. The statement is being twisted. But however, court had accepted to hear the bail petition only post lunch. So around 2:30 p.m. we'll get a clear picture. There are only two options, Vasudha. Either he will get bail or there is no possibility for bail also. So if Udayanidhi Stalin didn't get bail, he will be produced before the Tanjavur District Police. As we speak, is on its way to Tanjavur District also. Tanjavur District Court, he will be produced before Tanjavur District Court, and he possibly may remain, he will be under remand under judicial custody also, Vasudha.
0: So the jurisdiction is important here, because along with Chennai Police Commissioner, Tanjavur police officials were also present at Udayanidhi Stalin's residence in Ilankarai today, and that's when the arrest happened. And what we also saw was DMK leaders from KND Nehru to former mayor of Chennai and former health minister Ma Subramaniam also arrive at Udayanidhi Stalin's residence. The TVK feels that this is the time to show the DMK that it's no longer the ruling party and such misogyny will not be accepted on public platforms, and that the chief minister's personal life is cannot be discussed like this, cannot be ridiculed like this, while the DMK feels that this is just political vendetta and that TVK is only showing its sense of dominance by this action. My Lata Srinivasan also joins us. Lata has been covering the TVK. She also understands Vijay's frame of mind. Lata, you know, it was a little unexpected, because the TVK did not act for the first time when Udayanidhi Stalin asked Chief Minister Vijay about his missing wife. But this time they have, gone hammer and tongs against Udayanidhi Stalin, even leading up to his arrest. What really happened?
2: Yeah, absolutely, Vasudha. You know, that's why, like you said, you know, the arrest seems to have, asking for his arrest seems to be an extreme reaction. But I think what perhaps Vijay is trying to do is put an end to this once and for all, which is why he's taken this extreme measure. I think, you know, the first few times they let it go, but I think now it's gotten to the point where Vijay has said, okay, enough is enough. I think this habit of speaking, you know, issuing derogatory remarks about whether it's Trisha or other women, there has to be an end to it. And I think that's why there's been this extreme reaction.
0: Right. Also, Lata, help us understand, is there a change of, thinking in TVK circles with regard to the DMK's attacks on Trisha? Because I have seen the TVK react in multiple ways. You know, sometimes Vijay appears with Trisha in public and ceremonies, including the wedding that we saw in Chennai, also at the funeral of actor Ajit's mother. But when it comes to attacks on Trisha, you've not really seen the TVK respond like this. Is there a change of thinking? Does the TVK now feel that enough is enough and they have to draw the line somewhere?
2: Yeah, absolutely. I think, there have been instances where the remarks have been made about Trisha, not just by DMK, but even politicians from other parties. And TVK has not reacted to it. It's only been Trisha, if at all, who has said anything, and others who have stood up for her from the film fraternity. But I think now that Vijay is chief minister, and it's been 60 days since he's been CM, he's done a lot. People see that he's done a lot of positives. I think he's also gained confidence. I think this also is a show of confidence for TVK and for himself that, you know, he can take action against the DMK and there's no more cowering down or, letting things go. So I think that is also an important factor here.
0: Right. Also, Vijay, what we expect now is for the

0: hearing to come up, and that's going to be specifically important. Can you tell us who filed this plea? Did this happen after they understood that police forces are building up outside Udayanidhi Stalin's residence? Did the DMK even expect that something like this could happen? Because, we saw Thanjavur police and Chennai police commissioner arrive at the Neelankarai residence of Udayanidhi Stalin around 9:30 p.m. What is the sense that you're getting from the DMK camp today?
1: Vasta, as we speak, just a while ago, only DMK chief M.K. Stalin held a series of discussion with party functionaries in party headquarters Anna Arivalayam, and also DMK legal wing is gearing up to get a bail as soon as possible, because they are not taking this lightly, because they want Udayanidhi Stalin inside the legislative assembly during the budget session from tomorrow, which budget session going to start. And N.R. Ilango has filed the plea. They actually applied for anticipatory bail, and even Justice J. G.K. Ilandarian orally made observation saying that they shouldn't arrest till at least 12 p.m. But however, police had detained Udayanidhi Stalin to do inquiry. Whether it is not, even T.R. Balu speaking to NDTV had mentioned it is not arrest. They are only detained Udayanidhi Stalin. A formal arrest will be made after he produced before the court, before the Thanjavur District Court. So as we speak, Udayanidhi Stalin is being taken on its way to Thanjavur District. So it is not clear whether he will be produced today itself or tomorrow, but the court bail petition is before the Madras High Court around 2:30 p.m. If you get anticipatory bail, if you get bail in any way, Udayanidhi Stalin will be released immediately. But in case if he didn't get bail, he will be produced before the Thanjavur District Court, and he might possibly remand under the judicial custody also.
0: There are two options here, like my colleague Vijay Gopal is saying. Some of the sections are non-bailable, which also means that there could be a prolonged process. Will he be produced in front of a court in Thanjavur? That remains to be seen. But most importantly, DMK has already moved the Madras High Court in this regard. It has sought anticipatory bail, and the plea is expected to come up for hearing in about 25 minutes from now. Moving on to other breaking news connected to this story, Edappadi Palaniswami, the General Secretary of the AIDMK and former Chief Minister of Tamil Nadu, has attacked Udayanidhi Stalin's arrest. Mr. Udayanidhi Stalin, who could serve as the leader of the opposition in the assembly, has been arrested by Tamil Nadu police. We have been saying for many years that Mr. Udayanidhi Stalin needs a muzzle. He continues with this habit of speaking out of turn without understanding the dignity of the position that he holds. And he has made degrading comments about women. They are strongly condemnable. And registering a case for his speech is one thing, but with the budget session of the assembly set to begin tomorrow, the fact that this government is striving to arrest the leader of opposition today raises suspicions amongst people that this has become political beyond the case. So this is Udayanidhi Stalin, this is Edappadi Palaniswami in some ways also questioning the TVK government over the arrest of Udayanidhi Stalin. The political storm now over Udayanidhi Stalin's alleged remark on actor Trisha has escalated dramatically. What has happened is that Edappadi Palaniswami, former Chief Minister of Tamil Nadu, has come forward and he has posted on social media condemning not just the remarks of Udayanidhi Stalin, but also asking as to why has he been arrested just a day before the budget session of the Tamil Nadu Assembly begins. Now, this controversy has only triggered statewide protests, and a major political showdown is also underway. Police picked up Udayanidhi Stalin from his residence today. Remember, Udayanidhi Stalin, the son of M.K. Stalin, former Chief Minister of Tamil Nadu, is the leader of opposition. The budget session of Tamil Nadu Assembly is all set to begin tomorrow. And at the crux of this arrest are the comments that he made at the Thanjavur DMK protest yesterday. He said something that was extremely shameful, derogatory, despicable, and insulting towards actor Trisha, who's considered a close friend of Chief Minister Joseph Vijay. Now, visuals today morning showed him smiling while getting inside the police van, even as DMK workers and cadre hit the streets in protest, and this also intensified the DMK's legal battle. The DMK approached the Madras High Court. It has filed the anticipatory bail. The plea hearing is expected to come up in a few minutes from now. Udayanidhi, of course, if you look at the FIR, Udayanidhi Stalin faces multiple charges, including insulting, outraging a woman's modesty, using obscene words in public, promoting enmity, and provoking riots and criminal conspiracy. And some of these sections, I'm told, are also non-bailable.

0: what Mr. Udayanidhi did. Yesterday, the DMK party arranged for a statewide agitation because the ruling TVK government has given up and are not working for the rights of the farmers, for the rights of the people of Tamil Nadu. And today, when we had mentioned before the High Court, and the learned judge has asked the public prosecutor that you should not do any arrest, despite that, the police have defied the orders of the High Court and they have arrested Mr. Udayanidhi. We have raised this issue in the Parliament also to say that the democratic voices are being scuttled by the ruling TVK government.
1: And first, I would like to condemn unparliamentary language used by the DMK leader, Mr. Udayanidhi. And in fact, it was a demonstration for Kaveri. In fact, we are with the and we have across political parties. I mean, we are for we want Kaveri water, and this issue has been going on for the past 50-60 years. And but I mean, it is a real, I mean, an important issue concerning the farmers of Tamil Nadu. But then, like over there, in that event, in a public event, I mean, it's such a derogatory, unparliamentary language has been used by women, in fact. And leaders, should be a role model for other people, like for other people, for cadres and for other office bearers.
2: Freedom of expression, as ensured in the Constitution, sir, is not implemented in Tamil Nadu, sir. Totally freedom of expression is deprived and curtailed. Even the leader of opposition in the assembly, Mr. Udayanidhi Stalin, for just a public speaking, is being arrested.
3: This is,
2: and
3: this
2: everywhere.
3: This is concerned with the state government.
2: Sir,
4: we are doing the protest here at Chennai Collectorate due to Udayanidhi Stalin's filthy languages, Udayanidhi Stalin's disgusting third-rated languages against women always. Overall, Tamil Nadu ladies in general, we want to protest against Udayanidhi Stalin's this kind of hatred speeches. That is what we are doing protest at here. And now he is arrested by Tamil Nadu police, thanks to CM. And next, we are launching the complaint against Udayanidhi Stalin at Commissioner Office, Commissionerate. We are also went to there.
5: I was shocked to see such remarks because it's honorable leader of opposition in Tamil Nadu Assembly, Mr. Udayanidhi Stalin, has used to say that he's a staunch follower of Periyar, but I never expected him to stoop to the low level and expressing this kind of remarks. I was really, really shocked, and it's a disgusting remark. Actually, whenever there is a politics between two men, women are being unnecessarily tracking into that politics and being made as a object. This is a kind of subjugating woman and objectifying woman. This can never be accepted anymore. This is a tradition in Indian politics. This has to be stopped somewhere.
6: Did he say one word about Trisha? No. He did not even mention the name. But that apart, he did not talk about that actress. There was nothing in his speech to show that he had. I had listened fully. There was no talk about Trisha. He was attacking the government. The problem with this government is only one thing. This government does not care for the people of Tamil Nadu. They are being promoted only to attack DMK. In whatever way possible, they will try to attack DMK.
7: Udayanidhi Stalin hasn't picked up. We don't know whether it is an arrest or something. He is being taken in a van. The van is moving towards Tanjavur, where the judiciary is there. And the judiciary, they may produce by 3 o'clock.
8: Okay.
7: The magistrate may pronounce the decision.
8: Your reaction on the police action, sir?
7: Police is atrocious, as usual. EVK police is atrocious. As per the instruction of the dummy CM,
9: there is nothing but the TVK government is scared to face his questions. People are very upset in the last 60 days of this TVK government. They failed in Meghadadu issue. It's a very sensitive issue for the people of Tamil Nadu. To hide this failure, they want to cherry pick the words of the LOP and try to spin a narrative that the DMK is against women and put a case and try to arrest him. We have seen emergency, we have seen MISA, we have seen more brutal cases. So it really doesn't matter to us. We will certainly fight it legally and we'll take this issue to the people.
10: Frivolous, flippant comments should be avoided by senior political functionaries. It distracts

0: from the seriousness of the issue which is being discussed, which is basically the water sharing arrangement between Tamil Nadu and Karnataka and the implementation of the Kaveri Management Board's order. People holding positions must be very careful, must be measured in what they say. Of course, there is a place for humor in politics, but the humor can't be colored or distasteful.
1: And I thought he has been arrested. How do you see
0: this? I don't know whether he's been arrested. I was told that there is a stay until 12 o'clock, but I'm sure. But these kind of... I think it's the condemnation and perhaps a withdrawal would be more in order and to sort of to build up this situation. Again, this arrest will again distract from the seriousness of the issue on hand.
2: The opponent party leader and the chief minister, simply they are using these type of vulgarity, these type of unacceptable statements there in the public speeches. And this is highly condemnable. We are condemning all these things. And by using this Udayanidhi's statement, ruling party, they want to divert the issue. They want to divert the Kaveri issue by using this speech. This is not unacceptable.
3: He has done his duty. For that today they are arresting means. And that too in spite of the court telling them not to arrest up to 12 o'clock. They have arrested him. This amounts to contempt of court. So there is no law and order. There is no rule of law in Tamil Nadu. Everything has gone. For this they will have to pay a very big amount for this. Definitely people will not tolerate all this nonsense. Definitely in the days to come, this government will face the consequence.
4: Well, politics has escalated over Udayanidhi Stalin's arrest, and all of this happened because of his misogynistic comments against Dr. Trisha in a protest rally at Thanjavur yesterday. He was supposed to speak about the plight of farmers, and he was supposed to agitate against the Mekedatu dam proposed by Karnataka government. But while he was speaking, he said something that was extremely derogatory to women, specifically to Dr. Trisha. He also did not silence his supporters who were chanting Trisha's name. Remember that Trisha remains a close friend of Chief Minister Joseph Vijay, and today what followed was his arrest by Thanjavur police. The Chennai police commissioner was also present at his residence in Nilankarai. Now the DMK has said that all of this is happening because the TVK is vindictive towards its politics and that the LOP is being barred from attending tomorrow's budget session. Remember, the budget assembly session of Tamil Nadu begins from tomorrow. It's going to be an important session. The chief minister is also expected to present the budget. The TVK has already approached the National Commission for Women with regard to Udayanidhi's comments. Lata Srinivasan is here with us. Lata, help us understand the importance of Udayanidhi's talent and the fact that we've seen misogyny in Tamil Nadu politics for several years. But let me also say that, you know, this is prevalent in all states. It's at least, you know, in Tamil Nadu, we call it out often, which is why, you know, it makes it slightly better than the states that even refuse to discuss misogyny. It's not even a topic there. Help us understand, why do DMK leaders often face these kind of controversies, from Udayanidhi Stalin to Ponmudi to several others?
5: Vasita, the thing is, it's not just the DMK leaders, unfortunately, who make such sexist comments. You know, it's happened in the case of ADMK, it's happened in the case of BJP. Somehow this seems to be, in Tamil Nadu at least, it's part of the political history where we see, you know, in fact, we saw how Jayalalitha was treated and, you know, that whole episode that happened. So it seems to be part of the political, sphere for politicians to make such comments about women. And I think the main issue is that there's never any stringent action that's taken. There are no serious consequences that eventually happen. You know, they make these comments on stage and at the most, you know, they end up giving an apology and they walk off. And like Udayanidhi said, you know, he said it's a joke. So they don't take it seriously. To them, this is all said in a very flippant, frivolous manner and it should not be taken seriously. And unfortunately, I think women here today are putting their foot down and saying, listen, enough is enough. You are now crossing the line. And that is what has happened. Of course, I think the arrest of Udayanidhi is a bit extreme, but this has been going on for so long. And despite, you know, letters to the NCW and so on and so forth, where have the consequences? What has happened to these men who made such remarks on stage? Nothing. So I think that's why politicians are emboldened enough and continue to do this, you know, freely.
4: Vijay Gopal, what are we hearing from the DMK camp when it comes to the DMK's own preparation for this hearing that's likely to come up? Because this could also mean that this will be probably a more, it could be a prolonged war for Udayanidhi Stalin. What does this mean for him, and what does this mean for the DMK, because the budget session is all set to begin from tomorrow?
6: Vasudha, as we speak, we have breaking news from the court. A judge has to release Udayanidhi Stalin today immediately, and also state government also made it clear the intention was not to arrest Udayanidhi Stalin, not to remand him, but to question him and release him on station bail. It's an important update from the Madras High Court, and also judge also records the submission. Also, as we speak, judge has made remarks. Judges made remarks saying that there is no intention to remand Udayanidhi Stalin, but to just to question him.
4: Yeah, only. We have the latest breaking now. There's big relief for Udayanidhi Stalin. What we understand is that the judge has asked for Udayanidhi Stalin to be released today. And this is after Tamil Nadu Advocate General Vijay Narayanan told Justice G.K. Ilandirajan of Madras High Court that Thanjavur police have arrested the leader of opposition, and they've taken him to Thanjavur, but the law enforcing agency does not intend to remand him. It's only for questioning that he has been taken in police custody. They said that the intention is only to question him, interrogate him, and release him on station bail. And the judge has recorded this submission, and the judge has also asked for Udayanidhi Stalin to be released. Vijay Gopal, what has the judge exactly asked? When is Udayanidhi Stalin expected to be released?
6: It is not clear yet, but judge had asked police official to release Udayanidhi Stalin today itself, because during the hearing, Advocate General Vijay Narayanan, who appeared on behalf of Thanjavur police, made it clear police have arrested Mr. Udayanidhi Stalin, taken him to Thanjavur only for questioning, interrogation, but not to remand him to judicial custody. Even Advocate General goes on to say the only intention to question him and release him on station bail, not to remand him. This is a very important statement made before Madras High Court by Advocate General Vijay Narayanan, and also AG further stated that the state only wants to protect the interest of women, women, because the case is related to women modesty. So AG made it clear the state only wants to protect the interest of women, and also court asked police to release Udayanidhi Stalin after questioning today itself. So there is a possibility Udayanidhi Stalin will be taken to Thanjavur district, and in the Thanjavur district from east, from where exactly the case is registered, there is possibility the questioning might go till night, and immediately okay.
4: We have Rajya Sabha MP of the DMK, P. Wilson, joining us now. Mr. Wilson, thank you so much for your time. Help us understand, how do we read what the court has said? The court has asked for Udayanidhi Stalin to be released today, while the AG has said that the intent was not his remand, was just to question him.
7: Will you give me some 10 minutes so without being interrupted? So I'll tell you exactly what is the issue about.
4: Yes, sir. Please go on.
7: Is that fine? Yeah. See, what happened is, in this issue, DMK organized an agitation in Thanjavur estate, and Mr. Udayanidhi Stalin, leader of opposition, what he really spoke is about the shortcomings of the Chief Minister, Mr. Vijay.
4: Okay.
7: How he is not acting properly, how he is working against the interests of the farmers and the people of Tamil Nadu, and how, despite the orders of the Supreme Court given in 2018, the TVK government is not taking forward even to move to the Supreme Court and get the release of the water. Hmm. His speech has been distorted and planted in the media by the government to give a different picture.
4: Right.
7: And yesterday you people were projecting as if defamatory words were uttered by Mr. Udayanidhi Stalin. In fact, if you read his speech, and someone who had been there, they clearly know nothing sort of, defamatory speech has been spoken by Mr. Udayanidhi against the Chief Minister or anyone else. See, why should a private affair be brought in with regard to the important public important problems? In fact, yesterday, entire Tamil Nadu was agitating and was with the DMK party because the TVK is not doing anything for the farmers.
4: Okay.
7: And
4: okay.
7: that is the thing which, you know, everyone was projecting it.
4: So what has the court said today, sir? Can you tell us a little bit about what the court has said today?
7: You know, see, they have got a complaint from an office bearer of TVK party,
4: yes.
7: you know.

0: complaint, normally when party people write the complaint, they know how to make out a case. But even reading that complaint also, no case is made out. Morning when police people all came to the residence of Mr. Udayanidhi, an attempt was made to mention this matter before the High Court, and the learned judge who heard the matter, who permitted it to be moved at 12 o'clock, gave a oral instruction to the public prosecutor not to arrest him.
1: Okay.
0: Despite this clear categorical instructions by the judge of the High Court, the police have arrested him and pulled him out from the residence and taken him in a van, and they were proceeding to Thanjavur. And when the matter was heard a few minutes now, the court has clearly said that that he should be released today itself after whatever question. See, it is a speech. What speech is very clear? Where is the question of tampering with the speech, or where is the requirement for a question again? So this is politically motivated. They wanted to sidetrack the real burning issue. TVK promised that they will waive the farmer's loan. They have not, waived the farmer's loan. That is what
1: Mr. Stalin, when do you expect Udayanidhi Stalin to be released? Because he is being taken to Thanjavur, right? The jurisdiction also becomes a point of contention here. When do you expect him to be released?
0: He has to be released today itself. You know, you can't have a questioning beyond certain timings.
1: Right.
0: And the court has said that he has to be released today. So the speech is distorted. This is not a real speech.
1: Okay.
0: Please, hereafter, don't set narratives in your media also. That is a false news planted by the government yesterday. Entire media was carrying it. It's a false news. You please read that. You hear it. If you know Tamil, you don't know Tamil, please ask someone what the speech of Mr. Udayanidhi is. Someone, standing in the crowd and saying something, you adding to the together and saying that he
1: But the larger question, Mr. Wilson, is that, he was not really silencing his cadre who were chanting the name of somebody who was not in politics, right? And then he goes on to say something which can be seen as having double meaning. That was the big allegation that was leveled against him, isn't it?
0: You are interviewing me. Someone
1: yes, sir.
0: Standing in the crowd say something. Can you attribute that towards me?
1: No, sir, definitely not, but it would have been probably politically right for Mr. Udayanidhi Stalin to ask his cadre to not chant that name, right? Because, he's also the former Deputy Chief Minister of the state and he's seen as a role model for several people.
0: No, you, what did the cadre say? That is what, you can't connect something. Cadre never said in a different manner. That is what I'm saying. See, these things and all, you can't see. For individual persons, thing welfare, you can't, take up to ride the entire interest of the state.
1: Okay.
0: See, yesterday, entire interest of the state was given a go-by. We were agitating for the state.
1: Okay.
0: Now you have taken a personal
1: interest. Okay, thank you, Mr. Wilson. I think that's a perspective. Thank you so much for joining us. DMK MP P. Wilson there saying that interrogation also needs to be done in limits, and there's an expectation that Udayanidhi Stalin could be released today as per the court orders. Amarikai Narayanan joins us now. He's from the TVK. Mr. Narayanan, you heard what the DMK MP said. What is your expectation? Did the from whatever happened in the court today, did you expect this?
2: First thing is, I think, let's be very clear. I think nobody is concocting.
1: Yes.
2: The video is clear. And any person, I think this gentleman is also a lawyer. I don't necessarily think the lawyer's profession is a lawyer's profession, even though Mahatma Gandhi, who was a lawyer, said that. I think he has been, evidently, Wilson is in lawyer's profession. And he has graduated to politics. The problem with him is he neither understands Tamil, he either does not understand Tamil, or he is a liar. I think millions of people who watch that very clearly understand that
1: yes.
2: Vulgar Nidhi, his name is no longer, people of Tamil Nadu are calling him as Vulgar Nidhi, not Udayanidhi. Now, Vulgar Nidhi, what he has done yesterday is that he kind of encouraged and talked in double meaning. It really doesn't matter who that person is. The point is the modesty of women and the mothers, sisters and daughters of Tamil Nadu has been questioned. And
1: I agree with your point, but even the court has basically been informed that his arrest was not an arrest, it was not for remand, it was just for interrogation. So the investigation, the interrogation, the questioning will happen, and then of course he's going to be released, which means that probably the TVK also wanted to send out a political message, not anything more than that, isn't it?
2: Absolutely. The point is that nobody should be easily get away from this kind of behavior, double meaning talks, you know, make sure that they kindle the violence, and women, you know, going and coming like that is kind of very sadistic people. So it is being exposed. They can't go like that. It's a warning to these people like Abhasanidhi, which we call in Tamil, or, you know, Vulgar Nidhi in English. They should understand that.
1: Absolutely.
2: It's okay. Now he has been released. Hopefully he'll learn.
1: So you wanted to send out a message that also proves that a lot of people who thought that this arrest for words was unwarranted could also be right, right? Thank you, Mr. Narayanan, for joining us. We are with Vijay Gopal, who's my colleague and who's tracking what the court said. We also have Lata Srinivasan here. Vijay, you heard both the DMK and the TVK spokespersons, leaders there. DMK has to stop being in denial about what Uday Nidhi said, right? Because everybody has seen what the videos have said. This also means probably because it's Uday Nidhi's talent, he's also the inheritor of this political legacy. Is the DMK making a mistake by denying what really happened and saying that all of this is just a manufactured controversy?
3: Well, sir, that's right. DMK has to come up with the clear clarification what exactly Uday Nidhi Stalin meant. Those two lines after some chanted about Trisha name, DMK has to give clarification what exactly Uday Nidhi Stalin meant about the water and Kaveri water, but they can't give clarification due to political backlash. But however, TVK continues to give arguments saying that DMK leader Uday Nidhi Stalin used double meaning dialect, and it was the insensitive joke towards women and especially actor Trisha. So it is not at all acceptable. On the other hand, they are also ready to face consequences also. Remember, Vadusa, this is not the first time. Even after Sanadana Dharma controversy, DMK used to say the statement made by Uday Nidhi Stalin was twisted by the BJP for political narrative. So similarly, now also DMK continues to say the statement made by Uday Nidhi Stalin was interpreted wrongly, and for political mileage TVK is using, especially to prevent Uday Nidhi Stalin from attending budget session from tomorrow, which is starting from tomorrow. So these are all the political developments as far as between DMK and TVK is concerned. And on the other hand, as we speak, court has asked police to release Uday Nidhi Stalin immediately. This is a bailable offense, so DMK legal wing also, it has a strong legal wing, so they got bail also, court even ready to offer bail, but as state government made it clear, their intention not to remand Uday Nidhi Stalin, only to question.
1: So AG has made it very clear that the intention was just investigation, it was just interrogation, it was not for remand, that Uday Nidhi Stalin, as per court orders, will be released today. But Vijay, how long can this interrogation or questioning, how long can it go on for? Because there has to be a limit for that as well, right? So Uday Nidhi Stalin is being taken to Thanjavur. The jurisdiction is important there because he spoke all the controversial remarks that he made. That one controversial remark that he made was part of his Thanjavur rally. How is the DMK and how is the TVK reacting to this politically? But before that, we have Narayan Tirupathi joining us. He's from the BJP. Thank you, Narayan Tirupathi, for joining us. You saw what the court has said today. They said that, you know, he will be released today, but he's going to be taken to, he's being taken to Thanjavur. Sir, what has this entire episode, meant for people of Tamil Nadu? Because on one hand, there is misogyny that's being called out, but there's also, on the other hand, this arrest is also being seen as excessive, disproportionate by certain quarters.
4: No, how it is excessive? See, it is not the issue or the speech what has been made. It is the person who has made this. He is the leader of opposition. Okay, yeah, leader of opposition in the responsibility is, talking like this is most irresponsible. And people are following you. There are so many lakhs and lakhs of people who are following you, and you don't know how to talk, and you don't want anybody to, have a discipline in a public forum. And see, this is what, in fact, my personal thing is he should get arrested and he should go behind bars. That will only send a message to everyone that in future somebody talks so filthy about women, they will go behind bars and the

0: say the same thing about Naina Nagendran, who also possibly did not speak. You know, he also said something which was defamatory, right? He also said that, you know, maybe the Vijay does not really have time. He said something before the campaign. Of course, he apologized for it. But do you think that this is a lesson for all men who take women sort of lightly and do not even blink an eyelid before, you know, getting them into their political discourse?
1: Vasudha, please understand, what Mr. Naina Nagendran told the other day is not exactly the same what Udayanidhi Stalin said. Please understand. That was against one particular person. This is totally filthy, Vasudha. Please understand. You know Tamil. Even I know, you know that we all speak good Tamil. Hmm. Please understand. How can you compare this with that? Hmm. This is absolutely, when you ask, when Mr. Naina Nagendran said, yes, he shouldn't have spoken, that is what we have said.
0: Yes.
1: And he regretted for what he has said. Please understand. Hmm. But in this issue, it is not that. He is intentionally, very clearly, he is trying to degrade women. Please understand. Hmm. And you cannot, please don't compare that and this.
0: Hmm. By, but by the TVK says, Mr. Tirupati, that this is, you know, a manufactured controversy. In fact, I was speaking to P. Wilson, and he says that, you know, all of this is just narrative making by the TVK. Is the DMK in a sense of denial as to what happened, or are they mincing their words because it's Udayanidhi Stalin that they're talking about and they don't want to get into trouble with their party leadership?
1: If Wilson or some other DMK people say that what Mr. Udayanidhi Stalin did not speak, then that means that DMK people doesn't know Tamil. I can only say that. They don't know, or they don't hear properly. Their ears are not working properly, or they don't understand Tamil. They have to go to first standard and they have to learn Tamil.
0: Okay. Thank you, Mr. Tirupati, for those views. Thank you so much for joining us. Back to Vijay Gopal. Vijay Gopal, what are you hearing from DMK sources? When is Udayanidhi Stalin expected to be released?
2: Vasudha, it is not clear how long the police inquiry or interrogation will go, because the court had asked to release before today. So police has time till 11:59 p.m. because the day will end after 11:59 p.m. only. So police had time to question Udayanidhi Stalin till so long as much as they want to do. So it is not clear when police will release Udayanidhi Stalin. And also from Chennai, Tanjavur district is around 330 kilometers, Vasudha. So as we speak, they have crossed only off of the they will reach Tanjavur district only by evening around 4 or 5 p.m. Then only they will take Udayanidhi Stalin to a police station, Tanjavur district police station, where the questioning likely to happen. So it might go till night, and then only he might get released as per court order. That's what we are hearing from our DMK sources. And as we speak, DMK leaders also from Chennai and from other districts also, they have started to travel towards Tanjavur district, possibly to stage some sort of protest and to show their mass power in Tanjavur district, just outside the district police official office also. But this is in a larger picture, Vasudha. By arresting Udayanidhi Stalin, you know, TVK has consolidated the anti-DMK votes. Remember, ADMK has already been facing setbacks. So with this arrest, by projecting the fight is only between DMK and TVK, they have consolidated all the anti-DMK votes. So it is going to be a setback for ADMK also. They don't have any political space in Tamil Nadu.
0: The court has asked Udayanidhi Stalin to cooperate with the interrogation. The AG of the state has told the court that his arrest was not an arrest, it was not for remand, it was just for questioning. And now what we understand, Vijay, is that he has received station bail, which means that he does not have to appear before a district magistrate or a judge. Vijay, help us understand, what does this mean? Station bail, it's a technical term. Help us understand, was this expected?
3: பெண்களை அவமரியாதை செய்ததாகவும் மற்றும் பல்வேறு குற்றப்பிரிவுகளின் கீழ் நேற்று இரவே முதல் தகவல் அறிக்கை பதிவு செய்து இன்று காலை சுமார் 8:30 அளவில் தஞ்சாவூர் போலீசார் எதிர்க்கட்சி தலைவர் அவர்களை கைது செய்ய
2: வந்திருக்கிறார். Today around 8:30 a.m., Tanjavur district police arrived at the residence of leader of opposition, Udayanidhi Stalin residence, to arrest him. Around 10:30 a.m., on behalf of DMK, we filed a petition before Madras High Court saying the arrest is illegal and the case is factually wrong, and we urged the court to take it at an immediate hearing. Judge also took that in account and accepted to hear the petition post the lunch.
3: மாண்புகளையும் எடுத்து சொன்னோம். அதை எடுத்துக்கொள்ளாத தஞ்சாவூர் போலீசார் வலுக்கட்டாயமாக எதிர்க்கட்சி தலைவர் அவர்களை கைது செய்து
2: We, on behalf of DMK legal wing, mentioned as we have approached Madras High Court for anticipatory bail, we requested police not to arrest Udayanidhi Stalin till 12 p.m. But police didn't listen to us. They arrested Udayanidhi Stalin. And court started to hear the petition around
3: 2:30 p.m.
2: We made it before court. Just before hearing the anticipatory bail petition, police had already arrested the leader of opposition, Udayanidhi Stalin, which is inhuman. This is police atrocious.
3: சென்னை உயர் நீதிமன்றம் வழங்கி இருக்கிறது, அவற்றை எடுத்து காட்டினோம். அப்போது மாண்புமிகு உயர் நீதிமன்றம், இந்த நீதிமன்றம், சென்னை உயர் நீதிமன்றம் இது போன்ற வழக்குகளில் இடைக்கால உத்தரவுகளை 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
2: So Advocate General made it clear they don't have intention to arrest the Udayanidhi Stalin.
3: சென்னை உயர்நீதிமன்றம்
2: and also they said they are going to release Udayanidhi Stalin on station bail after interrogating him. So Madras High Court paused the order, saying by today you have to complete the inquiry.
3: Imran Prajadhipathi
2: and ordered to release Udayanidhi Stalin immediately before today.
3: வழக்கு பதிவுக்கு முன்பாக ஒரு காவல்துறை ஆய்வாளர் என்னவெல்லாம் செய்ய வேண்டும் என்று ஒரு நீண்ட ஒரு வரையறையை கொடுத்திருக்கிறது. அந்த வரையறையை தெரியாமல், தெரிந்தும் புரியாமல், புரிந்தும் அதை 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
2: TVK government wants to arrest opposition leader anyhow and to prevent him from entering Tamil Nadu Legislative Assembly. But with court intervention, it has made it clear. Now he has been released. He will be released before today.
0: Well, Vijay, help us understand the big takeaways from this press conference. How is the DMK reacting to the court orders? When is Udayanidhi Stalin expected to be released?
2: DMK strongly criticizing TVK government. They made it very clear the TVK government tried to arrest the Udayanidhi Stalin, leader of opposition, just before assembly session. We made these points before the Madras High Court. Even Advocate General himself made it clear their intention was not to arrest Udayanidhi Stalin but to question him, and later they are planning to release him on station bail. Court Justice Ilandarian took note of those things also, but however he had said as the arrest has already made, there is no possibility for anticipatory bail. But justice also
0: okay. Vijay Gopal, I'm sorry to interrupt you. We have DMK MP P. Wilson joining us now. P. Wilson is also a lawyer and he's a Rajya Sabha MP. He also raised the matter of Udayanidhi Stalin's arrest in the Rajya Sabha today. Thank you Mr. Wilson for joining us on NDTV. My first question to you, sir, does it come as a relief that the court has of course ordered his Udayanidhi Stalin's release? When do you expect him to be released?
4: Yeah, Vasudha, will you give me 10 minutes uninterrupted time?
0: Sir, please go on.
4: Will you give me 10 minutes uninterrupted time? Yeah.
0: Please tell us.
4: First of all, yesterday, the media has played. Yesterday, the media has distorted the speech of Mr. Udayanidhi Stalin The TVK government has planted certain distorted speech in the media, and you people, including from NDTV, Mr. Shiv Arur, was erroneously, wrongly defaming Mr. Udaya, and the correct speech was not even either was delivered by you or even broadcasted by your TV.
0: So we use the live TV telecast, channel. Do you think that the live telecast could have been doctored? We have used the live telecast, we've used the video in which
4: Vasudha,
0: other people could be
4: Vasudha,
0: chanting Trisha's name.
4: Live.
0: Yes, sir.
4: Yeah. Yeah. Vasudha, that live telecast also, if you see, today the judge himself is convinced with what Mr. Udaya spoke. See, someone speaking, one thing, and crowd gathering, shouting and saying something, that cannot be correlated.
0: But he is smiling,
4: here,
0: sir. He is smiling in that
4: speech. About attacking
0: he is smiling. He may not
4: TVK
0: be expected
4: government.
0: To discipline every cadre of
4: madam,
0: his, but he shouldn't be smiling, right?
4: Madam, you are 1 minute.
0: Yes, sir. Please go on.
4: So, will you give me 10-minute speech?
0: Yes, please go on, sir.
4: Speech? See, he is standing some 100 feet away from the crowd. 100 feet away from the crowd. And how can someone know that what the crowd is chanting or speaking or shouting? I can't respond to everything which a crowd is shouting or speaking. They have come here, they have assembled here for a noble cause, for fighting the rights of the farmers. And the very important thing today, yesterday, all the medias have let down is the people of Tamil Nadu, their
0: you
4: interest,
0: saying that
4: the farmers'
0: Stalin
4: interest,
0: their
4: important problem
0: with that smile,
4: of, you know,
0: sir.
4: The water.
0: You were saying that he responded with a smile when people were chanting Trisha.
4: You can't
0: Trisha.
4: Infer, you can't infer, Vasudha, you can't infer everything to your advantage. What we say, we have gone there for a particular purpose. That purpose, he was putting his attention into that. Today, the judge himself is convinced. So, therefore, please stop spreading false news, including your TV anchor Shiv Arur, who has gone on record.
0: No, sir, we have used the same video, and anybody
4: our,
0: who watches that video has said, anybody who understands
4: no,
0: Tamil, Mr. Bill,
4: said,
0: I know you're a lawyer, sir, you
4: all,
0: love to say this,
4: no,
0: you belong to that,
4: that
0: party.
4: That is what, yeah. If you have a biased approach, your mind is not open, it will be very difficult for me to justify.
0: No, no, please tell me.
4: Have
0: sir.
4: An open mind.
0: Yeah,
4: what
0: yes,
4: is
0: sir.
4: The speech?
0: How do you look at the allegations
4: the
0: of misogyny against
4: you? Yes. Yeah. Madam, yeah. Vasudha, I think the TVK government is not in a position to, fight for the rights of the people of Tamil Nadu. They have failed in all quarters, including even they have not gone to the court at a correct time. See, after filing, DMK was the first party to go before the Supreme Court, to enforce the order of CWMA, that is 3500 Q6 of order, and it filed a petition immediately. Then thereafter, after two days only, TVK filed a petition before the Supreme Court. And even till today, they have not mentioned before the Supreme Court and got the application listed. That is how they are handling the issues of the farmers of the state. They promised when they came to power, they will waive the loan of the farmers. That is what Mr. Udayanidhi Stalin was pointing out. You said that you will waive the farmers' loan, but you have not waived the farmers' loan at all, and you are not taking any interest.
0: Mr. Wilson, completely agree with those points. I think it's completely valid on the DMK's part to attack the TVK on what it thinks is inadequacy in its governance. But don't you think the former deputy chief minister should have silenced his supporters when they were shouting slogans, naming a certain actor, and then he goes on to
4: again
0: say
4: and again
0: something?
4: You're setting a narrative. Vasudha.
0: Then again, he goes
4: Vasudha,
0: on to say something which
4: Vasudha,
0: can be seen
4: a
0: one with double meaning,
4: don't,
0: isn't it?
4: Don't set a narrative. Vasudha, it is a narrative set by media, planted by the government. Please forget about it. Please read what exactly Mr. Udayanidhi has said. Please hear. You have 2 years. Please open your ears. Hear what exactly he has said. Nothing sort of that speech has been made by Mr. Udayanidhi Stalin. You are actually wantonly, defaming Mr. Udayanidhi and the party for certain reasons. This is not true. And the complaint given even by TVK office bearer itself, if you read that is sufficient.
0: Okay,
4: so this is
0: okay, Mr. Wilson, I understand you're a lawyer and you're also, part of the DMK. So, of course, you'll also have to say that. But hey, explain to us, when do you expect Udayanidhi Stalin to be released? Because the police has said that, the questioning is going to happen. He, of course, has received station bail. What does that mean?
4: Vasudha, Vasudha, whatever provisions available on earth they have put against Mr. Udayanidhi Stalin, and the court has gone through every material, and that

0: felt that this is not a case where the arrest should be affected, and they have made it very clear that he should be immediately let off. See, he could have been taken, he could have been investigated at his residence. These police people have come. The police from the Tanjavur have come to the residence. Why should they take him to the police station for investigation? They could have questioned him, the residence itself. The speech is there. What more can you tamper with the speech? See, after all, you are punishing only for the speech made. The speech is there, the text is there. You don't require him to be travelled to Tanjavur all along. That shows that the government wants to harass him. But whatever may be, today the court has felt that there is nothing, illegality, there is no criminality in the speech, and they have asked him to let him off today itself. Hope the police, will act in accordance with the directions of the High Court and, let him off today itself. It doesn't even require any, custodial interrogation. They can even stop at some place where, they can even investigate this issue. They need not even take him to the police station. So, these are all only to harass and throttle the voice of the opposition. And send a message, if you raise any voice against TVK, we will arrest you and will put in you jail. This is this sort of, attitude which the government has, doing this against not only Mr. Udayanidhi Stalin, even against the other MLAs also. Even Markandeyan was arrested and the court has let him off on bail. So, this attitude the government has now developed this, and this is not a healthy attitude. This is against the freedom of expression, freedom of speech. After all, we are fighting for the rights of the people of this Tamil Nadu. Yesterday, the one-man issue was taken into hands, and the public interest issue of farmers' problem was completely given a go-by. Tamil Nadu interest was sacrificed for one man's interest.
1: That the DMK could have been mindful of, right? One instruction from the former deputy chief minister to his cadre, not making
0: again,
1: that comment.
0: Again, Mr. Vasudha,
1: anybody who has seen the video would
0: again,
1: say
0: you
1: are the
0: making
1: same thing,
0: a narrative. Again, you are putting some words into the mouth of a person who has not even spoken like that. Please read it. If you don't know Tamil, please ask some of your friends to read it, understand it, then speak. Thank you very much.
1: Thank you, Mr. Wilson. Rajya Sabha MP of the DMK joining us, extremely confident that Udayanidhi Stalin is going to be released soon. He says that he did not say anything that was derogatory to women. He has also claimed that the video was tampered with, and what is being shown is just a narrative that the ruling party wants to plant, completely in opposition to what others have also been saying. Thank you so much for watching. It's time for a short break. We'll be back in just a bit.

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4: What seems settled for me is unfinished business. So I rewind, I pause, I reflect, I dig, until what's buried stands up to be counted. Breaking ground, not just headlines, the meaning behind them. This is Breaking Ground with me, Vedika Sood.
5: The front lines of Kargil. The fury of Operation Sindoor.
6: So many attacks.
5: The chaos and cries of disaster zones. To fighter jet cockpits. And the world's most defining interview.
7: NDTV. I'm Gargi Rao. The high drama in Tamil Nadu. That's the big focus this after the police held the leader of opposition, Udayanidhi Stalin, for his alleged comments on actor Trisha. Protests by both the DMK and TVK on the ground as a war of words breaks out over this entire controversy. But it's also another instance of women needlessly and in a very vulgar way being dragged into political point scoring. More on that. First, a look at the top headlines. Over 3.5 hours after his arrest, the Tamil Nadu leader of opposition, Udayanidhi Stalin, gets a station bail. Stalin Jr. was arrested for his vulgar remarks against actor Trisha. The DMK defends Udayanidhi, says he didn't mention Trisha in his speech, assert that he hasn't said anything insulting about her. There was sloganeering with her name, and that is when Udayanidhi made a remark that could have a double meaning. Meanwhile, DMK versus TVK counter protests across the state. DMK protests Udayanidhi's arrest, seeking his release. TVK stages a stir against his remarks against Trisha, demanding an apology. Meanwhile, in Karnataka, another big challenge for DK Shivkumar, this time over the cabinet rejig. Two MLAs have resigned over non-inclusion in the new cabinet. DKS assures everyone they will get representation. A shocking stabbing horror from Delhi NCR. In Faridabad, a teacher is stabbed 20 times inside the school campus. The accused has been arrested. The cops are probing a revenge angle. And several WhatsApp users across India have reported their accounts were suddenly put under review, temporarily restricting access to the platform. The reason behind this mass review remains unclear. Alright, the big news coming in from Tamil Nadu after leader of opposition Udayanidhi Stalin was held by the police is that he has now got station bail. That is after the Madras High Court told the police to release Stalin, who was arrested earlier today for questioning over his alleged double-meaning remark alluding to popular actor Trisha. The court has now said that he will get the station bail. He must be released today itself. Well, let's go across to Vijay Gopal now for all the very latest. Vijay, the court saying that Udayanidhi Stalin must be given that bail. Where is he right now? What is happening?
8: As we speak, Udayanidhi Stalin is on his way to Thanjavur district. He has been taken by police, Thanjavur district police, along he's been accompanied by various DMK senior leaders also on his way on various checkpoints like Toll Plaza. DMK has been doing protest also condemning the arrest of Udayanidhi Stalin. But it's a big relief for Udayanidhi Stalin also. Court has made it clear Udayanidhi Stalin should be released before today after interrogation by the police officials. Even AG Vijay Narayanan also, TVK government, on behalf of Thanjavur District Police, made it clear their intention is not to remand Udayanidhi Stalin, but to question him only. So this had made clear Udayanidhi Stalin will be out very shortly. Before today, he will be out. He will be attending tomorrow budget session also, Gargi. Remember, tomorrow Tamil Nadu State's TVK government first budget session, first budget session going to start. It would be very interesting to see how DMK going to raise various issues. It will be a power-packed session after this tussle between DVK and DMK government. So there is a possibility DMK will create many, will raise various issues, will stop DVK government, will question DVK governments over various issues, Gargi.
7: All right, so then Udayanidhi Stalin will be released before that budget session tomorrow. Thanks so much, Vijay, for joining us with all those details. Now, let's take you through all the developments on this massive controversy that has broken out in Tamil Nadu, a political storm over Udayanidhi Stalin's alleged remarks on actor Trisha, which has escalated dramatically today. There were statewide protests that were triggered and a major political showdown as well taking place over this. There's been a war of words as well over the entire controversy, and you've had the arrest of Udayanidhi Stalin taking place. He will be released. We're now joined by Hafizullah of the DMK joining us on the phone line. Hafizullah, this has become a huge controversy, especially given the kind of, you know, comments that Udayanidhi Stalin made yesterday, a double meaning comment that he made, a relief for the DMK. He will be out later today.
9: See, certainly it is for the people to interpret the meaning, but whatever my leader said was not in the meaning where some of the people have interpreted and filed a case. Certainly, we'll fight that out legally, as the Madras High Court has said today. It is it's kind of a condemnation of the action, which shows the police excess and political vendetta to arrest the leader of opposition just ahead of assembly session. The intention of the TV government is not justice. It is to create a kind of fear atmosphere to the political opponents, for which the DMK will not budge.
7: But even so, don't you feel that this was an, you know, unnecessary? The focus, of course, was the Kaveri water issue, and that has been the big political issue in Tamil Nadu, to get diverted into this with when there was chanting of Trisha, Trisha. As a mature leader, Stalin could have asked them to stop this chanting, unnecessarily creating a bigger controversy.
9: It has become a controversy. It was made a controversy by the opposition. We cannot take responsibility for the people who say something in the crowd. He meant that is for the judicial interpretation. We will fight that out legally. But as the court has viewed it today, it has stopped the arrest of the LOP. That is in the spirit of democracy. We welcome the judgment of the court.
7: All right, we'll leave it there. That was Mr. Hafizullah of the DMK speaking to NDTV. Let's take a look at some of the other. All right, we're joined now by Felix from the TVK joining us on the phone line right now. We just had Mr. Hafizullah of the DMK talking about how the TVK is making this into a bigger controversy and claiming that their leader did not say what he's being accused of saying.
10: You asking me?
7: Yes, can you hear
10: Hello?
7: Me? Yes.
10: Yeah, I can hear you.
7: See, yes, we were just speaking to the DM. Yes, go ahead.
10: Yeah, granting bail is, see, bail is a right. Jail is the exception. This is what Supreme Court have been telling to the judicial magistrate and others. And just because Udayanidhi Stalin was granted bail, it does not mean that he is innocent or he is being, released from the case. And it is the bail, as I told you, when the state advocate general, he didn't object. In fact, he was the one who confirmed the judge that he will be sent out in the station bail. So, but at the same time, his moral responsibility is still a question mark. He has to apologize. He is not acquitted from the case. Bail is always a right for the accused person. That is, a proper government has to behave like this. There was a complaint, the police came, and secured for investigation, and the same government granted him the same government. I'm not talking about the judges.
7: Felix Gerald, do you feel that, you know, arresting Udayanidhi Stalin was perhaps a step too far? Yes, file a case by all means, demand an apology. But, you know, his arrest perhaps was a mistake?
10: No, it's not a mistake. See, this government arrested many people, including Anita Radhakrishnan and Mari Das. All of them are granted bail, station bail. Because this is how the government should work. If you remember, I was arrested for conducting an interview. The magistrate did not, but the amount of force that PP, public prosecutor, and the government advocate put on the magistrate was humongous. And even
7: all
10: for
7: right.
10: the Karur incident, see, this is TVK government is a model government. This is how a government should function.
7: All right, we'll leave it there. Thank you so much for speaking to us. Felix Gerald there, the TVK spokesperson, saying this is how a modern government works. Yes, he was arrested and he's now been granted bail as well. And this is after Udayanidhi Stalin has been granted bail by the court. In fact, the prosecutor itself said that there was no intention of keeping him in custody, that he was going to be let off after questioning. Well, let's now, as we continue to track this story, we have now Narayan Tirupati of the BJP joining us on the phone line. Your reaction to these developments? Udayanidhi Stalin has been granted bail. He will be released later today. In fact, the TVK government saying that was always the intention. It is a case and now he will be released.
11: See, Udayanidhi made a remark for which he has to definitely punished and the police have arrested. But my question is very, very simple. If Udayanidhi, as a DMK leader, can go to court and do all these things, then what others will do? So will the same happen to each and every person who is doing committing crimes? That is what my question is.
7: So you're questioning the arrest of Udayanidhi?
11: No, Udayanidhi should have been behind the bars. I am asking.
7: Sure.
11: If this facility can be given to Udayanidhi, that they go to the court and say that he will be released on session bail. So in future, the TVK government will do the same thing to each and everyone. That's what I'm asking.
7: Oh, yeah, you're questioning the quick bail that he was granted, the fact that he's going to be released soon.
11: Yes.
7: All right. Yes. And also questions over, you know, the kind of language, the accusation against him, the obscenity in political point scoring and dragging in of women as well. That is another issue that's come into focus. But we'll leave it there. Thank you so much for speaking to us. That was Narayan Tirupati. But let's listen into some of the other comments and what Udayanidhi Stalin's reaction was at the time that he was arrested earlier today. He is going to be released on bail later on.
12: I don't think they have too much brain. These people are just. So I will face the consequences.
13: Okay. This is one of the atrocious acts of the state government, what Mr. Udayanidhi did. Yesterday, the DMK party arranged for a statewide agitation because the ruling TVK government has given up. And not working for the rights of the farmers, for the rights of the people of Tamil Nadu. And today, when we had mentioned before the High Court, and the learned judge has asked the public prosecutor that you should not do any arrest, despite that, the police have defied the orders of the High Court and they have arrested Mr. Udayanidhi. We have raised this issue in the parliament also to say that the democratic voices being scuttled by the ruling TVK government.
14: Freedom of expression has ensured in the Constitution, sir, is not implemented in Tamil Nadu, sir. Totally freedom of expression is deprived and curtailed. Even the leader of opposition in the assembly, Mr. Udayanidhi Stalin, for just a public speaking, is being arrested.
15: This is concerned with the state government.
14: Sir, everywhere, sir. Law
15: is concerned with the
14: law
15: state.
14: Order.
15: Not under the state.
16: We are doing the protest here at Chennai Collectorate due to Udayanidhi Stalin's filthy languages, Udayanidhi Stalin's disgusting third-rated languages against women always. Overall, Tamil Nadu ladies in general, we want to protest against Udayanidhi Stalin's this kind of hatred speeches. That is what we are doing protest at here. And now he is arrested by Tamil Nadu police, thanks to CM. And next we are... We are launching the complaint against Udayanidhi Stalin at Commissioner Office, Commissionerate. We are also went to there.
17: Did he say one word about Trisha? No. He did not even mention the name, but that apart, he did not talk about that actress. There was

0: But then ADMK was the ruling government. They didn't took any action against Udayanidhi Stalin.
1: எந்த அவதூறும் எந்த செயலும் யார் ஈடுபட்டாலும் எந்த நபர் ஈடுபட்டாலும் யாராக இருந்தாலும் சட்டப்பூர்வமாக கடுமையான நடவடிக்கை எடுக்கும்.
0: Whoever acts against women welfare or against women, definitely TVK government won't remain silent. We will take strict action.
2: All right, so that was the first reaction of the TVK government after the arrest, although they've said that he was only held, that he was detained, the detention of Udayanidhi Stalin, and then his release as ordered by the High Court. So Udayanidhi Stalin has now been released, and those visuals you're seeing are the first visuals after the court ordered that he be released on bail. To be sure, the prosecution said that there was never an intention to arrest him, that he was only held after the case was filed against. And now this entire controversy is over what took place yesterday when Udayanidhi Stalin was attacking the government over the Kaveri water issue, and there were slogans of Trisha and Trisha, Trisha, when Udayanidhi Stalin then paused and smirked and made a remark that could have a double meaning, and this raised a huge controversy over the obscenity as well, and he was held after a case was filed against him. Well, let's shift focus now to neighboring Karnataka. And after nearly 2 months of consultations, Karnataka's cabinet expansion took place yesterday, but it has been overshadowed now by confusion, last-minute changes and mounting dissent. Mangal Vaidya was dropped after featuring in the first list, while Gayatri Shantegowda, the lone woman pick, was named but did not take the oath yesterday. Discontent is out in the open. You already have senior leader Dinesh Gundurao, who's called his exclusion as a highly disappointing, while several Congress MLAs have questioned the selection process, alleging that senior leaders have been ignored and experienced leaders sidelined by the high command. As resignation threats grow, DK Shiv Kumar has struck a defiant note, saying he will accept any resignation within 2 minutes, also insisting that disgruntled leaders are only doing politics, and urging them to remain patient and put the party above personal ambition, saying that everyone will be rewarded. Remember, there were various compulsions for, like region, caste, age as well was one of the compulsions, one of the reasons that the leaders who were picked for the cabinet were chosen.
3: ರಾಜಕೀಯದಲ್ಲಿ ನಡೀತಾ ಇರೋದು. ರಾಜೀನಾಮೆ ಕೊಡೋರ ಬಗ್ಗೆ ಯಾರು ತಡೆಯೋಕ್ಕಾಗಲ್ಲ. ಪಾರ್ಟಿ ಬೇಕು, ಅವ್ರಿಗೂ ಭವಿಷ್ಯ ಬೇಕು ಅಂತಂದರೆ ಪಕ್ಷ ಇದ್ದರೆ ಇದು ನನಗೆ ರಾಜೀನಾಮೆ ಕೊಡ್ಬೋದಿತ್ತಲ್ಲ. ನಾನು ಧರ್ಮಸಿಂಗ್ ಕಾಲದಲ್ಲಿ, ಬೇರೆ ಬೇರೆ ಕಾಲ, ಸಿದ್ದರಾಮಯ್ಯನ ಕಾಲದಲ್ಲಿ ಎಲ್ಲ ನನ್ನ ಮಂತ್ರಿಗೆ ತಪ್ಪಿಸಿದಾಗ ನಾನು ಪರಮೇಶ್ವರ್ ಇಬ್ಬರು ತಾಳ್ಮೆಯಿಂದ ಇರಲಿಲ್ವ? 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
4: 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give regional representation, it's difficult to give social justice, and in this it's a very thin line, it's a trapeze act that has to be done, and in the under the given circumstances we have managed to do the best possible thing.
5: It is not the expansion of the cabinet or the government, it is the extension of the cabinet of the government. Yahan se extension chalu hota hai. There is a totally disarray, people are unhappy, there is nothing in that cabinet, neither woman is represented, nor youth is given a good number, or the talent has been recognized, or the seniority or the hard work and the good people are retained, all the good people who had credentials have been removed. And this is really DK is presiding over the extension of this government in 2028.

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8: What seems settled for me is unfinished business. 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
12: This is the show where we bring you all the hot and happenings from the world of entertainment and lifestyle.
13: Really?
12: Fashion that made you gag. Films that made you fangirl. Art that made it to the gram. And trends that kept us with the program. Let's get it. Hello and welcome to a brand new show. I am your host Mayank Chaudhary and this is Limelight.
14: POK के फायरिंग रेंज में खड़े हैं।
3: Just few inches away is POK.
14: तो हो सकता है दुश्मन को पता हो कि सैफ अली खान यहाँ पर खड़े हैं। Is it fire?
1: Welcome back. West Bengal Chief Minister Subhendu Adhikari is holding a meeting with ex-Trinamool Congress MPs. Remember, 20 MPs defected from the Trinamool Congress, joining a fledgling party, the NCPI, a little-known party from the Northeast. Now the meeting will conclude and talks of future strategy and discussions over internal issues is what NDTV has learned took place at this meeting between Chief Minister Subhendu Adhikari and NCPI MPs, but essentially those MPs, 20 of them who had left the Trinamool Congress and joined the NCPI. So with some of them, a meeting was held with Subhendu Adhikari, Chief Minister of West Bengal. The talk centered on whether the NCPI will now merge with the NDA and how it will go about this merger. So that was discussed in this first meeting between Subhendu Adhikari and the former Trinamool Congress MPs. With that, we'll slip into a short break. More news on the other side.

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2: लॉन्च कंट्रोल 0 to 100।
3: This isn't just about cars and bikes. This is about how you move. 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What we are sitting inside is a Joby powered air taxi. Your friend said, "Ye le le." We said, "Maybe not." 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
9: What seems settled for me is unfinished business. So I rewind, I pause, I reflect, I dig until what's buried stands up to be counted. Breaking ground, not just headlines, the meaning behind them. This is Breaking Ground with me, Vedika Sood.
10: This is the show where we bring you all the hot and happenings from the world of entertainment and lifestyle.
11: Really?
10: Fashion that made you gag. Films that...
5: Welcome back now from the dazzling world of luxury showcased on the reality show Desi Bling to a growing legal trail across India and the UAE. Billionaire businessman Satish Sanpal is now facing intense scrutiny. NDTV track court records, FIRs and official documents that show that a lookout circular was there against Sanpal, references to 9 criminal cases and now a temporary freeze on the couple's financial accounts and digital wallets ordered by the UAE's Financial Intelligence Unit. Sanpal has not been convicted in any of the criminal cases and his lawyers are challenging the proceedings. NDTV's Bismi Taskin has tracked the legal trail. Take a look at this report.
12: When Desi Bling aired, Satish and Tabinda Sanpal sold viewers a story of their extraordinary life full of luxuries such as Rolls Royces, yachts, designer bags, jewellery worth crores. But behind this luxurious and glamorous life lies another story.
13: Nine criminal cases and a lookout circular against the billionaire businessman. And now, a temporary asset freeze ordered by the UAE's Financial Intelligence Unit. NDTV has tracked the legal trail through court records, FIRs and official documents spanning India and the UAE. It wasn't just the luxury that grabbed attention. Statements made on the show quickly went viral, becoming symbols of the extraordinary wealth the couple put on display.
14: अगर पत्नी अपने पति के पैर छूती है रोज सुबह तो बहुत लक्ष्मी आती है, उनको ऐसा लगता है। I have 40 kilos of gold, can you believe it?
13: A Delhi High Court order records that a lookout circular was opened against him in August 2022. Another High Court order notes his counsel's submission that he has obtained bail in 8 criminal cases and was seeking bail in the remaining bailable case. The FIU notice directed banks of financial institutions to freeze the couple's financial accounts and digital wallets.
12: Curiously enough, though, now the FIU notice mentions Satish Sanpal's nationality as that of Vanuatu. Sources in the know of the matter have told us that Mr. Satish Sanpal has an Indian passport currently, as well as the citizenship and nationality of Vanuatu.
13: Satish Sanpal's Indian passport was issued in Dubai in 2018 and lists Jabalpur as his place of birth. Court records also note that he has not travelled to India since 2020. During the proceedings, Sanpal's counsel argued that because he had remained outside India, he was unaware of the FIR registered against him in 2022. Sources say the FIU freeze is presently for 30 days, although it may be extended. NDTV has sought a response from the UAE Financial Intelligence Unit. In April this year, Satish Sanpal approached the Sessions Court in Jabalpur after a magistrate refused to consider his bail plea through video conferencing. These proceedings relate to an illegal IPL betting investigation. According to the prosecution's case recorded in the court, two accused arrested during the investigation allegedly told police they had received betting links from Satish Sanpal and Dilip Khatri and were using Team 777 software to run the network. The same court order records that Sanpal's arrest could not be secured because he was outside India when the charge sheet against other accused was filed, and that the investigation against him continued separately. NDTV also accessed several FIRs. A February 2024 FIR registered at Civil Lines Police Station in Jabalpur names Satish Sanpal among five accused in an alleged online betting case. Officials have confirmed that Sanpal does not face any formal enforcement directorate case. He has not been convicted in any of the criminal cases against him. Separately, a complaint submitted to authorities this year sought an enforcement directorate investigation and alleged laundering of 1,000 crore rupees through betting operations. The Delhi High Court noted that allegations linking Sanpal to laundering 1,000 crore rupees and the Mahadev betting app finds no mention in the FIR reference before it or in any judicial determination while granting the businessman relief against 21 media publications.
11: There are allegations of satta and hawala against him. It has been alleged that 8 to 9 FIRs have been registered against him, wherein he has been known to promote betting apps and platforms by his name Setbet and Setsport. He is alleged to have won thousands of crore rupees of money from India and have embezzled it to Dubai. A lookout circular was opened against him by the then Superintendent of Police Jabalpur, Mr. Siddharth Bahuguna, on 5th of August 2022.
13: Sanpal's lawyers have approached the Madhya Pradesh High Court seeking to quash the criminal proceedings. His counsel, Advocate Vipul Yadav, says the cases are based largely on memorandums of the other accused. Most offences are bailable and there is no material evidence against him.
15: As far as these 9 criminal cases are concerned, all of them are based on disclosure statements and there is no evidence to prove anything at all. There has been no official response by either the FIU or any enforcement agencies nor any investigative agencies. Those things are unverifiable as of now. So as soon as we have something on it, we will surely share with everyone.
13: Bureau Report, Bismita Skin.

0: स्वाद यही तो है इसकी खास बात।
1: वाओ मामा, क्या स्वाद है।
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9: 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So I rewind, I pause, I reflect, I dig, until what's buried stands up to be counted. Breaking ground, not just headlines, the meaning behind them. This is Breaking Ground with me, Vedika Sood.
10: This is the show where we bring you all the hot and happenings from the world of entertainment and lifestyle.
11: Really?
10: Fashion that made you gag. 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Art that made it to the gram. And trends that kept us with the program. Hello and welcome to a brand new show. I am your host Mayank Chaudhary and this is Limelight.
12: From the newsroom to the studio to the thick of political action.
13: You're watching NDTV 24/7. The hope is that beyond this election, this will be one of the major issues. With multiple challengers in the fray, the TMC also has done a bit of rejig. Remember, this is also a district that has been plagued by communal violence. Come to some of the sabhas that the BJP is also organizing, especially in the villages of West Bengal.
12: When stories have impact.
14: Padmasar Joshi, managing editor and prime time anchor.
12: Then news has influence. The buck stops here with Padmaja Joshi.
13: Your work is being watched by people. You think that you're making an impact in this time. I think that's really a huge validation, very rewarding. And
5: hello and welcome. You're watching NDTV Newsroom. I'm Gargi Rao. The big story, we're tracking a massive controversy in Tamil Nadu after Udayanidhi Stalin was held and then released. This is over his comments against Trisha. Remember, this is something the DMK has denied, saying that he did not comment on Trisha. But this is a huge controversy now with protests taking place on the ground as well. We'll get you all the details. First, a look at the headlines we're tracking. Over 3.5 hours after his arrest, Tamil Nadu leader of opposition Udayanidhi Stalin gets a station bail. He was arrested for his vulgar remarks against actor Trisha. The DMK has defended Udayanidhi Stalin, saying that he never mentioned Trisha in his speech yesterday, which he was making on the Kaveri water issue, asserts that he hasn't said anything insulting about the actor. Meanwhile,

DMK versus TVK counter protest taking place on the ground in Tamil Nadu. DMK protests Udayanidhi's arrest, seek his release. TVK stages a stir against LOP's Trisha, remarks demanding an apology. More trouble for Karnataka Chief Minister DK Shivkumar, this time over the cabinet rejig. Two MLAs resign over not being included in the cabinet. DKS assures everyone they will get representation. A horrifying incident in the national capital of Faridabad. Teacher is stabbed over 30 times inside school premises. The accused is arrested. It's revealed he was stalking the mother of two for months.

0: All right, breaking news now coming in from Tamil Nadu on the huge controversy over the arrest of Udayanidhi Stalin and the remarks that he made against actor Trisha. And now M.K. Stalin has spoken out over the arrest, and he has said, in fact, he's questioned the arrest of Udayanidhi Stalin taking place just a day before the budget session in Tamil Nadu. There's a massive protest organized by the DMK in Thanjavur against the TVK government's negligent and arrogant approach towards securing Tamil Nadu's rights over the Kaveri River and its failure to stop the Mekadatu Dam project reflected the outrage prevailing across the state. Remember, that is the issue that Udayanidhi Stalin was speaking on yesterday when there were chants of Trisha, and that is when he made certain remarks that had a double meaning, and it's become a huge controversy in the state with Udayanidhi Stalin even being arrested earlier today. He has now been released. But let's go across to Vijay Gopal now for more on this story. Vijay, what is the latest in Stalin now speaking out and questioning the timing of this action against the leader of opposition and his son, Udayanidhi Stalin?
1: That's right. Similar to other DMK leaders, even DMK chief M.K. Stalin made it clear the arrest is unlawful. He also made a point, DVK government trying to stop Udayanidhi Stalin from attending tomorrow's budget session, and they want to Udayanidhi Stalin not to be part of budget session. This was the allegation made by the DMK chief M.K. Stalin. Also, he had thanked all the party leaders who had expressed support to the Udayanidhi Stalin, who had opposed the Udayanidhi Stalin arrest. He also made a remark saying that Udayanidhi Stalin didn't pass any vulgar comments. He didn't target anyone, but its statements was twisted for political mileage. Even TVK government failed to handle Kaveri water issue, Meghadad issue, and farmers related issue. That's why Udayanidhi Stalin has raised such issue. Udayanidhi exposed TVK government to people. Fearing this, TVK government has taken a police action against Udayanidhi Stalin to divert the issue. But on the other hand, CTR Nirmal Kumar made it very clear they are not, they are only following the police legal action, and also they made it clear TVK government won't remain silent, whoever it is, pass any kind of derogatory remarks against the women.
0: Right, so this has become a huge controversy, Vijay, with the protests on the ground as well, and the DMK defending Udayanidhi Stalin, saying he never said anything obscene, that we are putting words in his mouth, or the TVK putting words in his mouth. For the moment, where is the leader of opposition in Tamil Nadu right now?
1: Gargi, as we speak, is on his way towards Thanjavur district. That's what we're hearing. We are getting multiple visuals from the each district toll plaza where the DMK cadre or functionary have gathered in the toll plaza, stopping Udayanidhi's vehicle where he was inside the police vehicle. And he even we saw Udayanidhi supporters cadre have been asking police to give lunch break for Udayanidhi Stalin. Police is not even stopping the vehicle for lunch break for Udayanidhi Stalin. So these are all the allegations made by the DMK functionaries. He's still on his way to Thanjavur district only, Gargi, because Thanjavur is 30 kilometers far away from Chennai district. So he's still on his way. But the allegation made by the DMK is Udayanidhi Stalin is being targeted for politically motivated. But the High Court has made it clear, definitely after the inquiry or interrogation, Udayanidhi Stalin should be released before today.
0: All right.

0: Vijay, do just stay on with us. More comments and more breaking news coming in this entire issue, this massive controversy and high drama that we're seeing in Tamil Nadu. Now, the BJP has attacked the TVK government, saying the comments made by the leader of opposition, Udayanidhi Stalin, is condemnable. But we are also seeing the fascist side of the TVK. This has been said by BJP leader Vinod P. Selvam, who has called out the TVK government for the kind of action that they took against Udayanidhi Stalin. Well, let's go back to Vijay Gopal for more. All right, first let's listen into what was said.
1: The comments of the leader of opposition are highly condemnable, no two ways to it. But at the same time, we are seeing the very fascist side of TVK come out to the forefront, especially of the chief minister. This is not the first time that remarks are being passed against women, but in the past we have not seen such action being taken. It is very important and very pertinent to understand that the loyalties of the TVK should stay with the people of Tamil Nadu and not with any particular individual or a cinema star. The same action should be taken against any person who speaks against women in the future also. And it should not be a political vendetta move, which we are seeing at this point of time.
0: All right, let's go back to Vijay Gopal for more on this particular development as well. And Vijay, so there you have the BJP hitting out at the TVK government, calling it a fascist government, and also questioning the action against Udayanidhi Stalin, saying that, of course, there should be no obscene remarks against women. But now with this arrest in the future, maybe, again, such that there should be the same action against anyone who makes these kind of remarks.
2: Kharge, that's right. Not only BJP, even other parties like Patali Makkal Katchi, DMDK, and even Vidudalai Sirithegal Katchi and ADMK have opposed the comment made by Udayanidhi Stalin, the controversial remarks. But however, they are all opposing the arrest made by Tamil Nadu police, TVK government, because they are all saying that cases should be filed against Udayanidhi Stalin. But that's right. But arresting the leader of opposition just before budget session is not acceptable. It looks like a fast system side of TVK government. Even many leaders are expressing or urging TVK government to release Udayanidhi Stalin immediately. Even court has made it clear they have arrested, but they are planning to release him on station bail. They are not going to remand Udayanidhi Stalin over the controversial remark. But on the other hand, CTR Nirmal Kumar made it clear this is what everyone will face. Whoever it is, if they pass any kind of derogatory remarks, they will face kind of legal action, whoever it be. Even CTR Nirmal goes on to say if Jayalalitha and MGR was alive, they would have taken the similar action what our chief minister today had done. So our chief minister Vijay is also following the path laid by the Jayalalitha, former chief minister Jayalalitha and MGR Gargi.
0: All right, thanks so much, Vijay Gopal, for joining us with those details. So the BJP also hitting out at the TVK government, saying we're seeing the fascist side of the TVK government. So a huge controversy after those comments by Udayanidhi Stalin yesterday. This was, as we said, at an event where he was attacking the TVK government over the Kaveri water issue. So a political storm over his alleged remark on actor Trisha, which escalated dramatically today, triggering statewide protests and a major political showdown. Udayanidhi Stalin was released after he was held earlier this morning. He was released after almost 4 hours of his arrest. Earlier, the police picked him up from his Chennai residence, and visuals are showed. And as you can see there, him smiling inside the police van as the DMK then hit the streets in protest and intensified its legal battle. Udayanidhi faces multiple charges, including insulting a woman's modesty, using obscene words in public, promoting enmity, provoking riots, as well as criminal conspiracy. Meanwhile, the DMK and TVK have both taken to the streets, staging protests following that arrest this morning. Let's take a look at some of the comments, including what Udayanidhi Stalin said after his arrest.
3: I don't think they have too much brain. These people are just. So I will face the consequences.
4: Okay. We are doing the protest here at Chennai Collectorate due to Udayanidhi Stalin's filthy languages, Udayanidhi Stalin disgusting third-rated languages against women always. Overall, Tamil Nadu ladies in general, we want to protest against.

0: talk about that actress. There was nothing in his speech to show that he had. I had listened fully. There was no talk about Risha. He was attacking the government. The problem with this government is only one thing. This government does not care for the people of Tamil Nadu. They are being promoted only to attack DMK. In whatever way possible, they will try to attack DMK.
1: This is one of the atrocious acts of the state government, what Mr. Udayanidhi did. Yesterday, the DMK party arranged for a statewide agitation because the ruling TVK government has given up and not working for the rights of the farmers, for the rights of the people of Tamil Nadu. And today, when we had mentioned before the High Court, and the learned judge has asked the public prosecutor that you should not do any arrest. Despite that, the police have defied the orders of the High Court and they have arrested Mr. Udayanidhi. We have raised this issue in the Parliament also to say that the democratic voices being scuttled by the ruling TVK government.
2: Freedom of expression has ensured in the Constitution, sir, is not implemented in Tamil Nadu, sir. Totally freedom of expression is deprived and curtailed. Even the leader of opposition in the assembly, Mr. Udayanidhi Stalin, for just a public speaking, is being arrested.
3: This is,
2: and everywhere.
3: This is concerned with the state government.
2: Sir, everywhere. Sir, law
3: is concerned with the law state
2: order.
4: Are you shocked to see such remarks? Because it's honorable leader of opposition in Tamil Nadu Assembly, Mr. Udayanidhi Stalin, has used to say that he's a staunch follower of Periyar, but I never expected him to stoop to the low level and expressing this kind of remarks. I was really, really shocked. And it's a disgusting remark. Actually, whenever there is a politics between two men, women are being unnecessarily tracking into that politics and being made as a object. This is a kind of subjugating woman and objectifying woman. This can never be accepted anymore. This is a tradition in Indian politics. This has to be stopped somewhere.
5: I mean, first I would like to condemn unparliamentary language used by the DMK leader, Mr. Udayanidhi. And in fact, it was a demonstration for Kaveri. In fact, we are with the, when we have across political parties, I mean, we are for, we want Kaveri water. And this issue has been going on for the past 50-60 years. And but I mean, it is a real, I mean, an important issue concerning the farmers of Tamil Nadu. But then, like over there, in that event, in a public event, I mean, it's such a derogatory, unparliamentary language has been used by women, in fact. And leaders, should be a role model for other people, like for other people, for cadres and for other office bearers.
6: All right, some breaking news now coming in, and top government sources have told NDTV that the government has now summoned the head of public policy of Meta. Joel Kaplan has been summoned on the 5th of August to appear before the committee. This is a technical official from Instagram has also been summoned, as the government wants to understand how algorithm of Meta works. Remember, the government is highly disturbed after the recent Jantar Mantar protest that saw lots of, posts and reels on social media, on Facebook, on Instagram, and the government now wants to understand how it works, how the algorithms work. And according to sources, the government claims it's received multiple complaints that certain posts that were against the Modi government are getting more traction. The government wants a written submission from the tech giants over the technical glitch as well. And this is after Prime Minister Modi's video was taken off Facebook for a few seconds in the early hours in India, and this has become a huge controversy, and that too has been an issue that the Parliament Committee has been discussing and asking for the for Meta to answer. The government's also likely to seek a written apology over the removal of that post. Well, let's now go across to Aishwarya for more. Aishwarya, take us through all these developments, different aspects. One is how certain posts were getting more traction is what the government feels, and also the removal of the Prime Minister's post from Facebook.
7: Well, as you pointed out, all the information as far as the government sources are concerned, it is of course the parliamentary panel who yesterday stated that a written apology is something that the government is seeking on the removal of the post from Facebook as far as

0: also have indicated to us that they wanted to understand the algorithm because that has changed drastically as far as the recent protest is concerned of these students, as far as the NEET issue is concerned, and how it works, how the anti-government post gets more traction is something that will be asked from the Meta officials, whether there are certain technicalities that have been that needs to be addressed or not is something that the government will be discussing with these technical officials, and a written submission from tech giants will be also something that the government will be seeking. So a very, very big step towards maintaining the algorithm that the government categorically wants on the social media platform, be it X, Instagram, Facebook, or YouTube, and therefore the reason perhaps on August 5th, it will be a very important meeting that the government has called in as per our sources.
1: All right, Aishwarya, tracking all those developments. So the government trying to understand how these, you know, social media platforms work. And now some of the top, people there in authority have been summoned to answer those questions. But moving on to breaking news now coming in from Karnataka. Remember, ever since the cabinet expansion, there's been a lot of anger among certain Congress MLAs over not being included in the Congress expansion, in the cabinet expansion in Karnataka. Now, Congress MLA Nayana Motama has voiced concerns. He was a front runner, and she has raised her concerns over women's representation. And this is something that has been much remarked upon, that 19 MLAs were sworn in yesterday as a part of this expanded cabinet. Not one of them was a woman. And this concern now raised by Nayana Motama as well about women representation. Remember, several issues were on the mind of the Congress High Command as they expanded the cabinet. It was regional. It was age as well. A lot of young leaders have been brought in, and of course the caste concerns as well. But now questions over how there's hardly any women representation and not one woman in the new MLAs who were sworn in as ministers. Let's go across to Ritu for more on this story. And Ritu, this has become a huge controversy, various issues, you know, facing BK Shivkumar, and one of them is also the representation of women and the lack of it in his cabinet.
2: Well, no doubt, definitely. You see, slowly that we are seeing how that the disgruntlement within the Congress is only widening on that line. You also have the D.K. Shivkumar, the Chief Minister of the state, who has now finally opened up very openly to speak about the kind of disappointments that various leaders are really showing. He goes on to say that, you know, whoever wants to tender a resignation is all set to accept that resignation within 2 minutes. You know, in just a few minutes, he would also accept that resignation. While you have the Chief Minister of the state giving that statement, you also have on the other side a various, a matter of concern for the women leaders within the Congress is also about the representation. Even as the Congress High Command at the national level has been speaking about it, that they are for women reservation, but Karnataka is setting out to be a different example altogether, because we haven't seen, you see, a single woman representation at this point in time. Of course, there's only one post that is vacant, but however, the candidate is yet to be announced. The leader, basically, I'm sorry, is also yet to be announced as well. So yes, multiple consultations are on as well. Now, needs to be seen who is that one who will really be able to make it to this cabinet. That would be, again, interesting to see. Back to you.
1: All right, Ritu, thanks so much for joining us with those details. So major turmoil in the Congress in Karnataka after the cabinet expansion, and now one Congress MLA also raising that issue, a very relevant issue about the lack of women representation. So let's take you through all these developments. It was yesterday that the Karnataka cabinet was finally expanded. This, remember, this comes 2 months after D.K. Shivkumar took charge as the chief minister. This comes after months of consultation, but it's now been overshadowed by all this confusion and last-minute changes as well, and mounting dissent. Mankal Avaidya was dropped after featuring in the first list, while Gayatri Shantegowda, the lone woman pick in that list of 20, was named but did not take oath yesterday. Discontent is now out in the open. You have senior leader Dinesh Gundurao, who's called his exclusion disappointing. Several other Congress MLAs have questioned the selection process, alleging senior leaders have been ignored and experienced leaders sidelined by the High Command. Remember, all these decisions were taken after consultations with the High Command. As the resignation threats grow louder, Chief Minister D.K. Shivkumar struck a defiant note, saying he will accept any resignation within 2 minutes, insisting disgruntled leaders are only doing politics, urging them to remain patient and put the party above personal ambitions.

0: खास बात।
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2: लॉन्च कंट्रोल 0 to 100।
3: 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This is about how you move. 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Your friend said, "Ye le le." We said, "Maybe not." 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
8: 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So I rewind, I pause, I reflect, I dig, until what's buried stands up to be counted. Breaking ground, not just headlines, the meaning behind them. 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
3: This is the show where we bring you all the hot and happenings from the world of entertainment and lifestyle.
9: Really?
3: Fashion that made you gag. Films that made you fangirl. Art that made it to the gram. And trends that kept us with the program. 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Hello and welcome to a brand new show. I am your host Mayank Chaudhary and this is Limelight.
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10: Now watching NDTV 24/7. The hope is that beyond this election, this will be one of the major issues. With multiple challengers in the fray, the TMC also has done a bit of rejig. Remember, this is also a district that has been plagued by communal violence. Come to some of the sabhas that the BJP is also organizing, especially in the villages of West Bengal.
2: When stories have impact.
11: Padmatar Joshi, managing editor and prime-time anchor.
2: Then news has influence. The buck stops here with Padmatar Joshi.
10: Your work is being watched by people. You think that you're making an impact in this time. I think that's really a huge validation, very rewarding, and I'm pretty certain that Team NDTV will go from strength to strength.
4: Welcome back. Some breaking news now coming in from Jharkhand, where the Chief Minister Hemant Soren has broken his silence on the JPSC row. Remember, students there have been protesting for over 10 days over this particular issue regarding various problems with the JPSC examination. Now, Chief Minister Hemant Soren has spoken out and he has said that students will get justice. The Chief Minister assured that students would get justice and said that whatever action is required under legal and constitutional provisions will be taken. Students have been protesting, demanding a CBI inquiry into the alleged irregularities in the JPSC and JSSC examinations.
12: हर आवश्यकता जो नौजवानों का होगा, जो संवैधानिक और नियम है उसके अनुरूप उनके साथ हम लोग हैं और उनको न्याय मिलेगा।
4: All right, so Chief Minister Hemant Soren there breaking his silence on this controversy. Students have been protesting for 11 days now over this issue. Well, let's go across to Raman now for more on this story. And Raman, take us through, you know, the details of what this protest is all about. And it's been a big question mark over the Jharkhand government that not addressing these problems that the students have been raising. Now Hemant Soren breaking his silence.
9: Yeah, see, Gargi, it's a big statement by the Chief Minister of the Jharkhand after more than the 10 days, students are protesting against the state government, agitating against the Chief Minister itself, because Chief Minister is a education minister of Jharkhand. And today, on the day of the late Disom Guru, the former Chief Minister of State, Disom Guru, who's the father of Hemant Soren, today is his death anniversary. And on particular that day, Hemant Soren made a big statement for all the students. Hemant Soren said that all the actions will be taken on those are the guilty, and whatever the constitutional way, the government will take action on all those concerned about the students who are protesting in the state. And right now, I am currently standing at the stadium where the students are agitating against the state government and demanding CBI action and re-exam they want from the from the government and from the JPSC. They want a re-exam, whole exam they want to should be vanished. So this is a big statement by the Chief Minister of the state itself. Chief Minister said all the action will taken place after the judicial inquiry which is going on by the state government, and also said that the government is with the students. So it is a kind of a message come out from the Chief Minister itself, and now the all eyes on the students also, that how student will react after the statement of the Chief Minister Hemant Soren.
4: That's right, Raman, and this is especially, you know, very important given that we've just seen massive student protests in Delhi and then in Jharkhand. The student protest has been underway for over a week now, and finally Chief Minister Hemant Soren, they're making breaking his silence and saying that the students will get justice, that all issues regarding these irregularities that they're raising concerning the JPSC examination will be looked into. So a big statement there from the Chief Minister. So Rachi has been witnessing unprecedented students' agitation, hundreds of job aspirants on the streets alleging serious irregularities in the JPSC and the JSSC and other recruitment examinations. The Hemant Soren government has ordered a CID probe, but protesters are pressing for a CBI investigation and cancellation of the 14th JPSC preliminary examination and a fresh test. Our student leader Navendra Nath Mahato has begun an indefinite hunger strike as well. So we'll have to see how they react now that the Chief Minister has spoken out. The BJP has accused the Congress of selective activism, asking why leaders who stood shoulder to shoulder with protesting students in Delhi are missing from the streets of Ranchi.
13: हम लोग आपका समर्थन चाहते हैं, क्योंकि जिस तरह से आपने दिल्ली के जंतर मंतर में जो चीजें की उसे देख करके गई, जो चीज सोच रही थी सरकार की, नहीं हम कुछ नहीं कर पाएंगे, लेकिन आप सब ने, युवाओं ने और 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

0: News now from neighboring Bihar, where former poll strategist and now the newest MLA on the block in Bihar after scripting a big upset in Bankipur, Prashant Kishore is the newest MLA in Bihar after finally winning an election. He has, this is breaking the BJP's 30-year winning streak in this particular constituency. He won the Bankipur bi-poll elections, a seat that had been vacated by BJP president, no less, Nitin Nabin. Prashant Kishore defeated his nearest rival, BJP's Neeraj Kumar, by a margin of over 19,000 votes. Conceding the mandate, BJP president and former five-time MLA from Bankipur, Nitin Nabin, said his party will earnestly introspect. Meanwhile, PK's win has sent ripples across the Bihar electorate, with Jan Swaraj emerging as a serious alternative, perhaps, to the RJD, and marking the first defeat for the BJP since Samrat Chaudhary became chief minister. Now, NDTV's Prabhakar spoke with Prashant Kishore about his plans.
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7: See, the sacrifice is unbelievable, you know?
10: What seems settled for me is unfinished business. So I rewind, I pause, I reflect, I dig. Until what's buried stands up to be counted. Breaking ground, not just headlines, the meaning behind them. This is Breaking Ground with me, Vedika Sood.
11: This is the show where we bring you all the hot and happenings from the world of entertainment and lifestyle.
12: Really?
11: Fashion that made you gag. Films that made you fangirl. Art that made it to the gram and trends that kept us with the program. Let's get it. Hello and welcome to a brand new show. I am your host Mayank Chaudhary and this is Limelight.
13: From the newsroom to the studio to the thick of political action.
14: NDTV 24/7. The hope is that beyond this election, this will be one of the major issues. With multiple challengers in the fray, the TMC also has done a bit of DJing. Remember, this is also a district that has been plagued by communal violence. Come to some of the sabhas that the BJP is also organizing, especially in the villages of West Bengal.
13: When stories have impact.
15: Padmasar Joshi, Manasing Edit.
6: Well, some breaking news now coming in on the opposition's allegations of Ram Mandir donation theft. And now Chief Minister Yogi Adityanath has hit out at the opposition, saying that the SIT has found that no seer was involved in this alleged Chanda Chori, saying no saint or seer was involved. And that is what the SIT has found, and saying that that there's no allegations against any seers. And it's an to Sanatan Dharm, says the SIT's preliminary report has found no involvement of any saint or seer. And despite this, he says allegations being leveled against revered saints, which is only an attempt not only to malign Sanatan Dharm, but also to deny the truth. And he questioned the conduct of Samajwadi Party and Congress MPs, as well as other opposition leaders inside Parliament. Remember, the opposition has been raising the issue of Chanda Chori. There was a skit as well done in the Parliament complex by the opposition that has become extremely controversial. First, let's just listen into what the UP Chief Minister said.
16: इस मामले में किसी भी साधु संत का कोई संलिप्तता प्रारंभिक जांच में एसआईटी की प्रारंभिक रिपोर्ट में कहीं भी नहीं पाया गया। 8 लोग इस मामले में प्रत्यक्ष और अप्रत्यक्ष रूप से जिनकी भूमिका उस मामले में 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
6: Alright, so that is what the UP Chief Minister Yogi Adityanath has said as he hit out at the opposition over them raising this issue of, you know, Chanda Chori, saying that none of the saints or seers have been found involved in the theft of donation at the Ram Mandir. Remember recently, there's a huge controversy after Pappu Yadav and other opposition members staged a skit in the Parliament complex in which Pappu Yadav dressed like a seer and he was accepting donations and then he runs away with that donation. So that the BJP has been targeting the opposition over, saying that you are insulting the saints and the seers as well as the Hindu dharma, Sanatan dharma. And now UP Chief Minister Yogi Adityanath has hit out at the opposition, saying that not one saint or seer has been named by the SIT that has been investigating this entire matter, that 8 people have been arrested who are involved in stealing donations at the Ram Mandir in Ayodhya, but not one of them was any of the sadhus or seers there. Let's go across to Ajay Dubey now for more on this entire story. And Ajay, it's been a huge controversy with that skit that was performed in Parliament, and now Yogi Adityanath hitting out at the opposition, saying not one sant or seer was involved in this Chanda Chori case, and it's an attempt by the opposition to malign Sanatan Dharma.
12: See, from the very first day of this session of monsoon assembly session, this thing started. Yesterday we have seen protest by the Samajwadi party leaders. Today also this thing happened, and Chief Minister was very aggressive on this issue. What happened in Parliament, the visuals, the dress the MP was wearing, Chief Minister was targeting related with this dress, and he was targeting Samajwadi
17: arrested in this case, and all these 8 individuals, they are
12: not sadhus or related with such rituals. So this is what Chief Minister was saying, and whatever happened today in the assembly, Chief Minister was targeting opposition for misbehavior also, and they don't want assembly to run properly. That is what CM was accusing opposition for.
6: All right, Ajay, thanks so much for joining us with those details. So Yogi Adityanath, they're hitting out at the opposition. Well, moving on, some more breaking news now coming in, this time from West Bengal. The West Bengal government sources have said that the government has given 80% acquired land to the Ministry of Home Affairs for border fencing. This is along the India-Bangladesh border, and this was one of the big promises made by the BJP during election time ahead of the West Bengal elections. And now the West Bengal government sources have said that West Bengal government has given 80%. They've acquired that land for the MHA to do this border fencing along the India-Bangladesh border. Also, more than 1 lakh Bangladeshis have already fled from West Bengal, is what the government sources have said. Again, this was an issue that was raised on the campaign trail ahead of the West Bengal elections. Currently, 12 detention centers have a lot of illegal migrants, and around 20 lakh people who were left out of the SIR and didn't reapply for voter ID will not get benefits of the government schemes, is what the West Bengal government has said. Now, more breaking news coming in, and Home Minister Amit Shah has

posted that the Modi government has launched an integrated, intelligence-led and technology-driven operation hounding fugitives in foreign lands. The provision for trial in absentia under the three new laws has empowered the justice system to initiate proceedings against absconding criminals. This is what Home Minister Amit Shah has just announced on social media. He says stringent application of the PMLA led to the confiscation of assets worth 17,874 crore and the restitution of 18,762 crore. Also, that new frameworks like the Bharat Pole have ensured a seamless coordination grid across the world. So talking really about tracking all these absconders, people who have fled the country, like Nirav Modi, you can see there, or Malia as well. So Amit Shah is there saying effectively turning every corner of the world into a hunting ground for fugitives. Well, that brings us to the end of the bulletin. Thanks so much for watching. News and updates continue right here on NDTV.

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9: 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So I rewind, I pause, I reflect, I dig. Until what's buried stands up to be counted. Breaking ground, not just headlines, the meaning behind them. 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
10: Fashion that made you gag. 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I am your host Mayank Chaudhary and this is Limelight.
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2: The hope is that beyond this election, this will be one of the major issues.
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2: Remember, this is also a district that has been plagued by communal violence. Come to some of the sabhas that the BJP is also organizing, especially in the villages of West Bengal.
0: When stories have impact.
4: Padmasad Joshi, managing editor and primetime anchor.
0: Then news has influence. The buck stops here with Padmaja Joshi.
2: Your work is being watched by people. You think that you're making an impact in this time. I think that's really a huge validation, very rewarding, and I'm pretty certain that Team NDTV will go from strength to strength.
0: He has tracked the pulse of power from Washington to Korea. Witnessed history being made in global capitals and conflict zones.
5: This location from Tel Aviv
0: brought clarity to complex issues of national security and international affairs.
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Hello and a very warm welcome. You're watching Prime 5 with me, Raisha Sehgal. On the show today, we'll tell you how Trisha has been dragged into Tamil Nadu politics yet again. Stalin Jr. has been released 4 hours after his arrest. We will be taking you through all the key details of what all has happened through this morning in Tamil Nadu. Also on the show, student protests continue in Jharkhand over exam irregularities. Lots more lined up, but first the headlines. Over 3.5 hours after his arrest, Tamil Nadu LOP Uday Nidhi Stalin gets station bail. Stalin Jr. was arrested for his vulgar remark against actor Trisha. DMK Chief M.K. Stalin accuses Tamil Nadu government of misusing the police to target leader of the opposition, Uday Nidhi Stalin. Stalin alleged that Uday Nidhi was arbitrarily detained to keep him away from the assembly session tomorrow. DMK versus TVK counter protests across Tamil Nadu. DMK protests Uday Nidhi's arrest, seek his release. He's of course been released right now. TVK stages protest against LOP's Trisha remarks, demands his apology. More trouble for Karnataka Chief Minister D.K. Shivakumar, this time over cabinet rejig. Two MLAs resign over non-inclusion in cabinet. D.K. assures everyone to get representation in cabinet. Jharkhand Chief Minister Hemant Soren has responded to JPSC exam paper leak. Soren said that the students would get justice and assured that appropriate action would be taken. A horrifying incident in the national capital. A Faridabad teacher stabbed 34 times inside school area. Accused arrested. It is revealed he was stalking the mother of two for months. Sources say that the centre has summoned Meta's head of public policy, Joel Kaplan, and an Instagram technical official on August 5th amid the controversy over the removal of Prime Minister Narendra Modi's post. The government has also sought a written submission explaining the alleged technical glitch. Our top focus on the show today, the political storm over Uday Nidhi Stalin's alleged remark on actor Trisha

0: has now escalated dramatically, triggering statewide protests and also a major political showdown in the state of Tamil Nadu. Well, Udayanidhi Stalin has been released after almost 4 hours of his arrest. Earlier, police picked up Udayanidhi from his Chennai residence, and visuals shown him smiling inside the police van as the DMK hit the streets in protest and also intensified its legal battle. Well, DMK chief MK Stalin has now accused the Tamil Nadu government of misusing the police to target the LOP Udayanidhi Stalin following the party's Kaveri protest in Thanjavur yesterday. Stalin, meanwhile, alleged that Udayanidhi was arbitrarily detained. He was booked under multiple sections and taken to Thanjavur to keep him away from the assembly session tomorrow. Meanwhile, the Tamil Nadu government has released a statement saying that the intention was only to question Stalin Jr.
1: I don't think they have so much brain. These people are just. So I will face the consequences.
2: Okay. We are doing the protest here at Chennai Collectorate due to Udayanidhi Stalin's filthy languages, Udayanidhi Stalin's disgusting third-rated languages against women always. Overall, Tamil Nadu ladies in general, we want to protest against Udayanidhi Stalin's this kind of hatred speeches. That is what we are doing protest at here. And now he is arrested by Tamil Nadu police thanks to CM. And next we are launching the complaint against Udayanidhi Stalin at Commissioner Office, Commissionerate. We are also went to there.
3: Did he say one word about Trisha? No. He did not even mention the name. But that apart, he did not talk about that actress. There was nothing in his speech to show that he had... I had listened fully. There was no talk about Trisha. He was attacking the government. The problem with this government is only one thing. This government does not care for the people of Tamil Nadu. They are being promoted only to attack DMK. In whatever way possible, they will try to attack DMK.
4: எதையும் மறக்கிறதுல நாளைக்கு பட்ஜெட் பட்ஜெட் தாக்கல் செய்ய போது எதையும் மறக்கிறதுக்குல்ல அவர் வந்து இன்னைக்கு வந்து முந்தைய காலங்களில் அம்மா இருந்தால் என்ன செய்திருப்பாரோ அதே தான் இன்னைக்கு வந்து அண்ணன் விஜய் அவர் சொன்னிருக்கு. புரட்சி தலைவரும் எம்ஜிஆர் இருந்தாலும் என்ன நடவடிக்கை எடுத்திருப்பாரோ அதே தான் செஞ்சிருக்காரு.
5: I was shocked to see such remarks because it's honorable leader of opposition in Tamil Nadu Assembly, Mr. Udayanidhi Stalin, has used to say that he's a staunch follower of Periyar, but I never expected him to stoop to the low level and expressing this kind of remarks. I was really, really shocked, and it's a disgusting remark. Actually, whenever there is a politics between two men, women are being unnecessarily dragging into that politics and being made as a object. This is a kind of subjugating woman and objectifying woman. This can never be accepted anymore. This is a tradition in Indian politics. This has to be stopped somewhere.
0: All right, I want to go across to my colleague Vasudha, who's been tracking the story very closely. Vasudha, Stalin Jr., he was arrested. He also got a station bail 4 hours after his arrest. He's on his way back to Chennai to attend the assembly session, the budget session tomorrow. But what kind of message does this send across from the TVK cadre towards the DMK, that perhaps DMK, you're not the ruling party anymore, and the fact that you cannot be passing such comments against women?
6: That's right, Rahesha. In fact, they say that sometimes it's just the process that becomes the punishment, and that's exactly what played out today, because going to Thanjavur, being taken in that police vehicle to Thanjavur, which is, which at one point used to be the most dominated place by DMK. This is where the Delta is where Kalainar Karunanidhi used to contest from Thiruvarur. Thiruvarur is where MK Stalin started his campaign from. So this is also the TVK trying to send out a very strong political message, not just to the supporters of DMK, but also to the state, that now it's firmly, it's in the ruling seat. It's the TVK that holds complete charge of the state, and the DMK needs to behave like an opposition party. It cannot really bring the chief minister's personal life into public discourse without his permission, and that anything offensive about people associated with the chief minister cannot be done by the DMK. And if they do that, they will not be let go of easily. That's a larger message that, of course, the TVK has done. And they've not really, they've not really said that they, arrested him. They said that police custody happened only because of interrogation, and that it was not for remand, which also means that the TVK is very clear that it just wanted to send out a message to DMK that enough is enough. You know, those red lines and those boundaries.

0: boundaries have been drawn, and now the DMK has to, have those guardrails and safeguards in place before taking on the Chief Minister, specifically when it comes to his personal life.
1: Absolutely, Vasta, but we'll wait and have to see like you mentioned, that the process is rather what the TVK government was trying to hint out at the DMK. But it's not the first time that the DMK DMK has given out such statements, jibes against Vijay and his personal lives. Last time, it was also about his father. This time, of course, about Trisha. Meanwhile, Stalin has also questioned the timing, saying that all this happening one day before the budget session. Two-pronged question. Number one, the timing of what has happened today. Number two, of course, will the DMK actually stop passing such personal jibe statements on Vijay, Trisha and perhaps the TVK government?
0: That's right, Rahisha. In fact, that's the entire crux of this matter, because the DMK is not apologizing for what Udayanidhi Stalin said. They are either in denial about what he said, because, we also interviewed Wilson of the DMK, and the DMK completely denies what we all heard Udayanidhi Stalin saying in that video. It was, in fact, live telecast by several channels, but they are either saying that the video was tampered, he did not mean what he said, he did not take any names, but of course he did not silence any of those cadres who were shouting or chanting slogans with regard to Trisha. The other thing is, of course, questioning of timing, which is what Kanimoyi, who's the DMK MP and also former Chief Minister MK Stalin, have said. They've said that all of this is happening only because they don't want Udayanidhi Stalin in that budget session of the parliament, because remember, budget session of the Tamil Nadu Assembly, remember that TVK Chief Minister Vijay is all set to present his first budget in Tamil Nadu. It's going to be extremely important as well, because this will also set the path ahead for the state, and DMK is questioning the timing of the arrest. But that said, there's been no apology from the DMK whatsoever on whatever Udayanidhi Stalin said.
1: Right, thanks very much, Vasudha, for tracking the story very closely here for us. Well, let's now tell you more about how Trisha has been dragged into politics, Tamil Nadu politics, yet again. This is not the first time that such statements have been passed by the opposition against Trisha. First up, let's tell you what happened in February this year. BJP's Nayanar Nagendran made a personal remark on Trisha. He goes on to say that come out of Trisha's house before entering politics. Those are very derogatory statements by Nayanar Nagendran to Vijay. Then, in July 2026, AIADMK's RB Uday Kumar's statement on Trisha. This time around as well, he says that the expelled AIADMK leaders perhaps cannot meet Trisha. Only Vijay can meet Trisha. And the latest, of course, what happened yesterday when Junior Stalin's double meaning remark on Trisha, where he says the statement that he passed, whichever water comes or not, that water should come. So we've seen a slew of personal remarks, personal jibes on Trisha. I want to go across to my colleague Deepak, who's joining me live from Chennai. Deepak, Trisha has time and again said that I'm not into politics, I'm very apolitical, but time and again we've seen all these jibes, personal jibes against Trisha. Talk to us more about that. Also, the statement from the Madras High Court where they said that we don't want to arrest Udayanidhi Stalin, but the intent was only to question him.
2: Well, Rahesha, it's simple, isn't it? Now, Mr. Udayanidhi Stalin was addressing a rally. The issue at hand, of course, was the River Kaveri, what the government is doing, and more importantly, of course, what the Chief Minister is doing. Now, more often than not, you see the political discourse, of course, stooping to new lows. And here as well, the statement was completely unwarranted and uncalled for. And it happens time and again that women are dragged into, political discourses, spoken of in a manner that's quite demeaning, and politicians think it's okay. And then there is also some parts of the crowd that seem to enjoy it, which is even more bizarre and shocking, and it continues to happen. The misogyny is there for everyone to see. Now, the question here is about the action that's taken. The case was booked. Now, action had to be taken. And in such cases, you often see that if action is not taken, people think it's okay to do it time and again. But the question that the DMK here is, of course, raising whether it's vendetta politics. Now, you'll have to look at it in two ways. Whether this could have been just handled in a better manner, and what is a better manner here? Should he be just questioned and allowed to just get away with making statements repeatedly about women? And more importantly, the question that also comes up here is, if action like this is taken against Udayanidhi's talent? Is it because the statement was made allegedly against Trisha? Or is the same yardstick going to be employed for anybody who's going to be speaking about women, any woman in the state of Tamil Nadu? Is this going to happen similarly is the question. Because if it is not going to happen, as far as all women and statements,

0: complaints made against them in the state of Tamil Nadu is concerned, then the question comes up that this was indeed political vendetta and targeting. So that's the crux of the matter here. Is this just mere political messaging, or is this the standard through which, you know, investigations or any sort of probe or crimes against women or statements against women will be dealt with in the state of Tamil Nadu?
1: Deepak, like even Vasudha was pointing out that there's been no remorse, no apology from the DMK cadre so far. And we saw Stalin Jr. smirking while he was being taken to Thanjavur from Chennai. But of course, now he's on bail. Earlier also, DMK continues to pass personal jibes against TVK, against Trisha as well. Last time, they asked Vijay, where is your wife? So can we perhaps expect some kind of a change? Because the TVK government also said that the intent was, of course, to send out a clear message that enough is enough. You perhaps cannot be dragging Trisha or any other women's modesty into Tamil Nadu politics.
0: Well, absolutely. I think the messaging is quite clear that, they're not going to sit there and allow for statements to be made time and again as if, there's a free run to make statements against anybody in the TVK, and especially against the chief minister or anybody who's considered close to him. And they've been repeatedly making the statements. There has been a change of guard, and it seems like a reminder to the opposition parties that, well, you can't get away with it. But again, like I've been saying, that this is going to become quite a, boiling point. We have less than about 24 hours to go before once again Udayanidhi Stalin and Chief Minister Vijay look at each other, and this is going to be in the Tamil Nadu Legislative Assembly. Now, what's going to be very interesting is that how long are the police going to question Udayanidhi Stalin? Now, as per protocol and law, you can't, of course, keep him in detention for over 24 hours without, of course, producing him before a magistrate or and seeking, more time or judicial custody. So they can question him probably through the night. And then when will he really arrive at the, assembly tomorrow? Will he even arrive tomorrow? Is there going to be enough time? Because, from Thanjavur, even if he takes a flight, he has to come from Trichy to Chennai, where the assembly is going on. So there's a lot of logistics as well that's involved, or else it's about a 7-hour drive from Thanjavur to Chennai. So it's going to become quite hectic. Right. So this entire case, the timing, all of it seems like, it's a reminder to Udayanidhi Stalin that he can't get away by saying anything he wants, and they're going to make it as hard as it can be for him.
1: Right, Deepak, even if the intent was just to question him, we've seen huge repercussions for the DMK party at this point of time, the kind of strong message sent out by TVK. Thanks very much, Deepak. Let's now take a listen to P. Wilson, who is a DMK leader, Rajya Sabha MP, what he had to say on all that has transpired this morning, Junior Stalin being arrested and then the release 4 hours after his arrest. Take a look.
2: My first question to you, sir, does it come as a relief that the court has, of course, ordered his Udayanidhi Stalin's release? When did

0: TVK government has planted a certain distorted speech in the media, and you people, including from NDTV, Mr. Shiv Arur, was erroneously, wrongly defaming Mr. Udaya, and the correct speech was not even either was delivered by you or even broadcasted by your TV.
1: So we used the live TV telecast, channel. Do you think the live telecast could have been doctored? We have used the live telecast, we've used the video in which
0: Vasudha,
1: other people could be chanting Trisha's name. Yes, sir.
0: Yeah. Vasudha, that live telecast also, if you see, today the judge himself is convinced with what Mr. Udaya spoke. See, someone speaking, one thing, and crowd gathering, shouting and saying something, that cannot be correlated.
1: But he is smiling, He is smiling. He cannot
0: TVK
1: be expected
0: government.
1: To discipline every cadre of
0: madam,
1: his. But he shouldn't be smiling, right?
0: Madam, you are 1 minute.
1: Yes, sir. Please go on.
0: So, will you give me 10-minute speech?
1: Yes, please go on, sir.
0: Speech? See, he is standing some 100 feet away from the crowd. 100 feet away from the crowd. And how can someone know that what the crowd is chanting or speaking or shouting? I can't respond to everything which a crowd is shouting or speaking. They have come here, they have assembled here for a noble cause, for fighting the rights of the farmers. And the very important thing today, yesterday all the medias have let down is the people of Tamil Nadu, their
1: you
0: interest,
1: saying that
0: the farmers'
1: Stalin
0: interest,
1: responded
0: important
1: with
0: problem
1: that smile,
0: of,
1: sir.
0: The water.
1: You were saying that he responded with a smile when people were chanting Trisha.
0: You can't infer, Vasudha, you can't infer everything to your advantage. What we say, we have gone there for a particular purpose. That purpose, he was putting his attention into that. Today, the judge himself is convinced.
2: Let's now tell you about when and how this whole controversy started. It was a controversial remark by Tamil Nadu LOP Udayanidhi Stalin at a Kaveri protest, which has now, of course, snowballed into one of the state's biggest political flashpoints. The comment seen as targeting actor Trisha triggered sharp attacks from the ruling TVK and even the Bharatiya Janata Party. A police complaint, dramatic scenes at Udayanidhi Stalin's residence and his brief detention before the Madras High Court ordered his release after questioning. Now, what started as a political jibe has now escalated into a full-blown battle between the DMK and the ruling TVK. With elections on the horizon, here's a detailed report on all that has happened throughout the day.
3: A double-meaning dick spoken at a Kaveri water rally that triggered a political firestorm across Tamil Nadu. Udayanidhi Stalin's trash talk on Trisha sparked outrage and a full-blown political war.
4: It is very shameful. See, we all make mistakes sometimes, as he has done blunders. Now he is digging in his own grave. Not only his own grave, but DMK's grave.
5: The comments of the leader of opposition are highly condemnable, no two ways to it. But at the same time, we are seeing the very fastest side of TVK come out to the forefront, especially of the chief minister.
3: By Tuesday morning, there was dramatic escalation. TVK functionaries filed a police complaint against Stalin Jr. In a few hours, police were at Udayanidhi Stalin's store in Chennai. Tamil Nadu LOP's legal team moved the High Court, trying to prevent his arrest. But the police team moved in quickly. By 11 a.m. on Tuesday morning, Udayanidhi Stalin was under arrest, but also defiant.
6: I don't think they have so much brain. These people are just... I will face the consequences.
3: As the arrest drama unfolded, anger and outrage spilled onto the streets. TVK cadre protested against the comments, hurling slippers and burning effigies. The political war of words also exploded. DMK alleged that the arrest was completely politically motivated.
0: These are all only to harass and throttle the voice of the opposition and send a message, if you raise any voice against TVK, we will arrest you and will put in you jail.
3: Former Chief Minister at AIDMK, General Secretary at

0: Adi Palaniswamy condemned Udayanidhi Stalin's comments, but he also called the arrest a ploy to distract from the upcoming budget session of Tamil Nadu Assembly. Relief came for Stalin Jr. in just 3 hours. The Madras High Court ordered his release after police questioning. Udayanidhi Stalin may be out after questioning, but the war of words between the DMK and DVK is far from over, especially with Tamil Nadu budget session starting from tomorrow.
1: Mulani TV also spoke with BJP leader Tamilsalai Sundararajan on Udayanidhi Stalin's remarks and also his subsequent arrest. Take a listen.
0: Comments like this, are being made in Tamil Nadu politics, and there seems to be no safeguards, no checks at all. How do you look at what Udayanidhi Stalin said yesterday in Tanjavur and what happened today with regard to his arrest?
2: First of all, I already strongly condemned the words of Udayanidhi. And now it is very surprising. The DMK is defending it. And Udayanidhi, first, I also thought whether immediate arrest should happen or not. But during the arrest, the words of Udayanidhi, and he is telling it's a joke. It's a joke means what he is expressing, then I will express, I will humiliate the women and I will take it as a joke. Then what is the mindset DMK is having, and what is their mindset they're expressing against the dignity of a woman? And I'm asking, he's telling, it has been cut and paste. Yesterday, they were chanting Trisha's name. That is a dirty mindset of the politicians there, the political cadres there. Okay, they chanted. But did he condemn that? He should have told, we are agitating for Kaveri. We are not for Trisha here. Did he tell that? No. He again fall in the line of the cadres who are chanting Trisha. And he used derogatory words, double meaning words. And he told indirectly, I'm telling about Kaveri. Were there Kaveri on that? It was only their political dignity was right. Altered, humiliated. And I cannot accept such words. Okay, absolutely. They did it. But the DMK MPs are defending.
0: Yeah.
2: The DMK leaders are defending. The DMK chief is defending. The DMK chief should have told, oh, okay.
0: Absolutely.
2: Even though it is his son, he should have told, DMK cannot accept such words against women.
0: Yes.
2: So what is the mindset you have against the women, I'm asking?
0: Absolutely.
2: Women politicians, I'm asking.
0: But Dr. Sundararajan, I mean, all your points have, I agree with. In fact, you've also been a victim of this misogyny. We've had conversations over this. The DMK says that this is a non-issue, it's a manufactured controversy. I want you to tell our audience, how do women in Tamil Nadu politics, what kind of circumstances do they have to go through? What kind of sexism and misogyny is often normalized in Tamil politics?
2: So first of all, it is continuing. We would have seen Madam Jayalalitha was humiliated by the DMK leaders inside the assembly. And even the great leaders, even the MLAs, MPs were humiliated. But taking this as a normal comment, that cannot be accepted. The DMK MP is telling, we don't have freedom of expression. Do you want freedom of expression to derogate women? What is happening there? So they take it in a very lighter manner. They can talk anything about men, women, and they can just pass away these comments. That cannot be accepted. They should be warned. The women politicians should raise against these words. Again, these words cannot be expressed in a public program. The women of Tamil Nadu, not only women of Tamil Nadu, women of India and the whole political field, fraternity of women fraternity, but it is surprising. Women of DMK, they are not condemning. They are taking it as a political vendetta. How it can be a political vendetta?
1: Meanwhile, what began as years of celebrity speculation around Tamil superstar Trisha Krishnan and, of course, Chief Minister Vijay has now spilled into Tamil Nadu's political arena. As Vijay's political profile has also grown, so has the scrutiny surrounding Trisha, with political rivals increasingly invoking her name while attacking the Chief Minister. From controversial remarks and social media trolling to her presence at Vijay swearing in and also other public appearances. The actor has repeatedly found herself at the center

0: of a political storm she's not directly entered. Here's more.
1: For more than two decades, Trisha has been a star of Tamil cinema. But ever since Vijay entered electoral politics, her name has increasingly travelled from the film pages to the political battlefield. Her long association and friendship with Vijay and persistent speculation around the two. But what was once largely celebrity gossip has increasingly become political ammunition. As Vijay entered the political battlefield, Trisha too was pulled into scrutiny. Political opponents began referencing the actor's personal life while targeting Vijay. Tamil Nadu BJP chief Nayanar Nagendran made derogatory remarks linking Trisha with Vijay.
2: பாவம், அவர் அனுபவமே இல்லாதவர். முதல்ல வீட்டிலிருந்து வெளியே வரணும். இருந்து முதல்ல வெளியே வந்தால் தான் முதல்ல எல்லாமே நடக்க முடியும். இவர் அதாவது குடும்பத்தோடு நல்ல உறவு வைக்கணும், நல்ல தலைவர்கள் வழி நடத்தின இயக்கத்தை நல்ல முறையில் சொல்லணும். இதெல்லாம் இப்படி சார் 32% வாக்கு இருக்குன்னு தான் ஒரு நடிகர்னால சொல்ல முடியுமா? முதல்ல குடும்பத்தில் வீட்டிலிருந்து வெளியே வரணும் சார்.
1: Trisha publicly objected to the remarks, calling them distasteful. The day Vijay took oath as chief minister, Trisha's presence and reactions became a talking point. Social media platforms were flooded with clips of the actor smiling, applauding, and watching the ceremony closely. For many fans, her appearance alongside Vijay at such a defining political event added another chapter to months of speculation around the duo. Rumours around Vijay and Trisha's relationship intensified earlier this year after reports emerged that Vijay's wife, Sangeeta Sonalingam, had filed for divorce after nearly three decades of marriage. Speculation only grew stronger after Vijay and Trisha appeared together at multiple public events, including a Chennai wedding reception, where both wore coordinated cream and gold outfits. The rumour sparked intense debate within Tamil cinema and political circles. Some film personalities publicly questioned whether the controversy could damage Vijay's political image. The day Vijay emerged victorious, she was one of the first ones to reach his Chennai home. And on a day dominated by politics, power and history, Trisha's presence added a deeply personal subplot to Vijay's swearing-in ceremony. But the controversies continued when Chief Minister Vijay and Trisha paid a late-night visit to fellow actor Ajit's residence in Chennai following the death of his mother. The actor was trolled again. The latest episode has taken the political targeting of Trisha several notches higher. It has also revived a larger question. When political rivals attack a male leader, why drag a woman associated with him into the argument? For Trisha, the political spotlight may have arrived without her even asking for it. And as Tamil Nadu's political battle gets sharper, the question is, will she continue to remain collateral damage in the Vijay versus DMK war? NDTV Bureau Report.
0: Stick on with the story from redefining romance on screen to delivering some of Tamil cinema's biggest blockbusters. Trisha Krishnan has remained one of South India's most enduring stars for over two decades. Whether it was her iconic pairing with Vijay in Ghili, her unforgettable performance as Jessie, or the emotional success of 96, or also the grandeur of Ponniyin Selvan. Trisha has consistently reinvented herself while staying at the top of the industry. Here's a look at her journey.
3: Often hailed the queen of South Indian cinema, Trisha's film career has spanned over two decades. She made her debut in 1999 with a minor appearance in the film Jodi, followed by her lead debut in Monam Pesiyade in 2002. Much like Vijay, one of her first breakthrough roles in Tamil cinema was Ghili, where the pair shared the screen for the very first time. Ghili went on to become a record-breaking blockbuster which earned them the title of Golden Pair. And the collaborations didn't stop there. They went on to star in 3 more films together in the span of 4 years. Trisha and Thalapathy Vijay went on to act together in Thirupachi, Aarthi and Kuruvi, which was followed by a 14-year gap in collaboration. In 2010, Trisha acted in what is arguably her most iconic role, as Jessie in Vinay Thandi Varuvaya. VTV became a colossal hit at the box office and is often regarded as one of Trisha's finest performances. Later in the decade, Trisha reprised her role in a romantic blockbuster, starring opposite Vijay Sethupathi in the iconic film 96. In 2022, saw Trisha deliver a pair of sensational box office hits. Starring as Princess Kundavai in Mani Ratnam's period classics Ponniyin Selvan 1 and 2. Karikalaram, ondru seramal nam paarthukolla vendum. Trisha and Vijay finally acted together once again after a decade of waiting. This was in 2023 for the super hit Leo, reuniting as Parthiban and Satya.

0: colleague Abhishek is now joining live. Abhishek, give us a lowdown of this war of words which has erupted between the NCP and the Maharashtra Congress after, of course, Maharashtra Congress calls Sunetra Pawar a mute doll, and the NCP also hitting back and staging protests at this point of time.
1: See, definitely, and this all started after the press conference that took place in the district of Bid. And let me tell to your viewers that the Bid district, Sunetra Pawar is also the guardian minister for that district. And that video that went viral, in which the reporters were asking certain questions regarding to the law and order situation over there, and certain political question which she didn't answer, and she just waked up and just left the place. And that video was posted by Maharashtra Congress official ex-post, wherein they wrote that when will the mute doll Sunetra Pawar speak? Gungi Gudiya is the remark that Maharashtra Congress labeled to the Sunetra Pawar, and then after which the entire controversy started. Since morning, reactions are coming from NCP leaders criticizing and condemning this kind of a statement from Maharashtra Congress. Even the Chief Minister of Maharashtra said that, you know, just for the publicity, the Congress party has gone down to such a low and making such remark. But at the same time, Congress party seems to be defending it entirely. May it be the Harshvardhan Sakpal, the state president, who said that, rather than acting like a mute doll, she should act like Durga, and she should seen acting like Durga rather than this. And we will continue to say like this. At the same time, Vijay Vadattiwar, who also lashed out at NCP workers when press conference was going on, and not only in Mumbai, Pune and several parts of Maharashtra, we have seen NCP workers protesting against this comment. And as far as Mumbai is concerned, NCP workers barged into the Congress office where the press conference of Harshvardhan Sakpal was going on, and there they protested. Later they got detained. You know, this kind of a statement has not gone down well in political circles across Maharashtra, and we are seeing NCP workers reacting on ground and protesting against. At the same time, Congress is stands with the comment.
0: Yes, a war of words erupted between the Congress and the NCP over the mute doll remark on Sunetra Pawar by the Maharashtra Congress. Well, on that note, we're slipping into a very short break, but come right back. Lots more lineup for you here on NDTV 24/7. His remarks against Trisha has now been released on bail. Udinidhi gets station bail 4 hours after arrest. DMK defends Udinidhi.

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4: 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Breaking ground, not just headlines, the meaning behind them. This is
0: Welcome back. You're watching NDTV 24/7 with me, Raisha Sehgal. In other news, from the dazzling world of luxury showcased on the reality show Desi Bling to a growing legal trail across India and the UAE. Billionaire businessman Satish Sanpal, he is now facing intense scrutiny. NDTV has tracked court records, FIRs and official documents that show a lookout circular against Sanpal. References to 9 criminal cases and now a temporary freeze on the couple's financial accounts and also digital wallets ordered by the UAE's Financial Intelligence Unit. Sanpal has not been convicted in any of the criminal cases so far and his lawyers are challenging the proceedings. NDTV's Bismi Taskeen has tracked the legal trail. Take a look.
5: When Desi Bling aired, Satish and Tabinda Sanpal sold viewers a story of their extraordinary life full of luxury such as Rolls Royces, yachts, designer bags, jewellery worth crores. But behind this luxurious and glamorous life lies another story.
6: Nine criminal cases and a lookout circular against the billionaire businessman. And now, a temporary asset freeze ordered by the UAE's Financial Intelligence Unit. NDTV has tracked the legal trail through court records, FIRs and official documents spanning India and the UAE. It wasn't just the luxury that grabbed attention. Statements made on the show quickly went viral, becoming symbols of the extraordinary wealth the couple put on display.
7: अगर पत्नी अपने पति के पैर छूती है रोज सुबह तो बहुत लक्ष्मी आती है उनको ऐसा लगता है। I have 40 kilos of gold. Can you believe it?
6: A Delhi High Court order records that a lookout circular was opened against him in August 2022. Another High Court order notes his counsel's submission that he has obtained bail in 8 criminal cases and was seeking bail in the remaining bailable case. The FIU notice directed banks of financial institutions to freeze the couple's financial accounts and digital wallets.
5: Curiously enough, though, now the FIU notice mentions Satish Sanpal's nationality as that of Vanuatu. Sources in the know of the matter have told us that Mr. Satish Sanpal has an Indian passport currently as well as the citizenship and nationality of Vanuatu.
6: Satish Sanpal's Indian passport was issued in Dubai in 2018 and lists Jabalpur as his place of birth. Court records also note that he has not travelled to India since 2020. During the proceedings, Sanpal's counsel argued that because he had remained outside India, he was unaware of the FIR registered against him in 2022. Sources say the FIU freeze is presently for 30 days, although it may be extended. NDTV has sought a response from the UAE Financial Intelligence Unit. In April this year, Satish Sanpal approached the Sessions Court in Jabalpur after the magistrate refused to consider his bail plea through video conferencing. These proceedings relate to an illegal IPL betting investigation. According to the prosecution's case recorded in the court, two accused arrested during the investigation allegedly told police they had received betting links from Satish Sanpal and Dilip Khatri and

0: were using Team 777 software to run the network. The same court order records that Sanpal's arrest could not be secured because he was outside India when the charge sheet against other accused was filed, and that the investigation against him continued separately. NDTV also accessed several FIRs. A February 2024 FIR registered at Civil Lines Police Station in Jabalpur names Satish Sanpal among five accused in an alleged online betting case. Officials have confirmed that Sanpal does not face any formal enforcement directorate case. He has not been convicted in any of the criminal cases against him. Separately, a complaint submitted to authorities this year sought an enforcement directorate investigation and alleged laundering of 1,000 crore rupees through betting operations. The Delhi High Court noted that allegations linking Sanpal to laundering 1,000 crore rupees and the Mahadev betting app finds no mention in the FIR reference before it or in any judicial determination while granting the businessman relief against 21 media publications.
1: There are allegations of satta and hawala against him. It has been alleged that 8 to 9 FIRs have been registered against him, wherein he has been known to promote betting apps and platforms by his name Setbet and Setsport. He is alleged to have won thousands of crore rupees of money from India and have embezzled it to Dubai. A lookout circular was opened against him by the then Superintendent of Police, Jabalpur, Mr. Siddharth Bahugoda, on 5th of August 2022.
0: Sanpal's lawyers have approached the Madhya Pradesh High Court seeking to quash the criminal proceedings. His counsel, Advocate Vipul Yadav, says the cases are based largely on memorandums of the other accused. Most offences are bailable and there is no material evidence against him.
2: As far as these nine criminal cases are concerned, all of them are based on disclosure statements and there is no evidence to prove anything at all. There has been no official response by either the FIU or any enforcement agencies nor any investigative agencies. Those things are unverifiable as of now. So as soon as we have something on it, we will surely share with everyone.
0: Bureau Report, Bismi Taskin.
3: All right. My colleague Bismi, who has filed this story, this report, is now joining me live. Bismi, first up, you know, there have been nine criminal cases against Satish Sanpal and also a temporary freeze on his assets and his accounts. Give us a lowdown of that. Also the fact that he came under the limelight, under the scanner of the UAE officials, was basically majorly also because of the lifestyle shown on Desi Bling and the statements that he passed as well.
4: Right, Raisha. So he has nine criminal cases lodged against him currently. Some of these cases, his lawyers have approached the Madhya Pradesh High Court seeking to squash the legal proceedings as well. However, all of this is still pending in the High Court. The trial in all of these cases is also ongoing in the Sessions Court, and he has not been convicted in any of these cases. Now, there is no formal case registered against him, nor has a probe been lodged against him by the Enforcement Directorate on Satish Sanpal or any of his companies or any of his family members as we speak. Now, during this, during our investigation of this particular legal trail on Mr. Satish Sanpal, we came across this particular UAE FIU order that we exclusively accessed, which mentions that this is a temporary freeze on their assets linked to the couple as well as their companies. Now, Raisha, sources have told us that this is a temporary freeze which the FIU can also extend beyond the period of 30 days. Remember, in the FIU notice, Satish Sanpal's nationality is mentioned as that of Vanuatu, while he also continues to hold an Indian passport. Over to you.
3: Right, Bismi. Of course, we'll be tracking this story very closely with you as NDTV tracks Sanpal's legal trail. But for now, slipping into a very short break. On that note, we slip into a very short break. Come right back. Coming up next, Nationwide at 6 with my colleague Ankit Tyagi.

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1: 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Your friend said, "Ye le le." We said, "Maybe not." 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
5: What seems settled for me is unfinished business. So I rewind, I pause, I reflect, I dig, until what's buried stands up to be counted. Breaking ground, not just headlines, the meaning behind them. This is Breaking Ground with me, Vedika Sood.
6: From the newsroom, to the studio, to the thick of political action,
7: TV 24/7. The hope is that beyond this election, this will be one of the major issues. With multiple challengers in the fray, the TMC also has done a bit of rejig. Remember, this is also a district that has been plagued by communal violence. Come to some of the sabhas that the BJP is also organizing, especially in the villages of West Bengal.
6: When stories have impact.
8: Padmajal Joshi, managing editor and prime time anchor.
6: Then news has influence. The buck stops here with Padmaja Joshi.
7: Your work is being watched by people. You think that you're making an impact in this time. I think that's really a huge validation, very rewarding. And I'm pretty certain that Team NDTV will go from strength to strength.
6: He has tracked the pulse of power from Washington to Korea. Witnessed history being made in global capitals and conflict zones.
9: This location from Tel Aviv
6: brought clarity to complex issues of national security and international affairs.
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0: 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I am Ankit Tyagi. The E20 petrol showdown now has completely turned political. The Aam Aadmi Party has put their weight behind this entire agitation, with party chief Arvind Kejriwal trying to march with over 2 lakh petitions, online petitions that they had gotten signed by people to submit to the Prime Minister. That is going to be our top focus this evening, ladies and gentlemen. The E20 showdown in the national capital as Aam Aadmi Party tried to march towards the Prime Minister's residence. That remains our top focus. We'll also, after the massive victory of Prashant Kishore in the Bakepur elections, now he has spoken to NDTV. Does this signal that the space for new players is opening up in politics? What does it mean for Bihar? What does this mean for the larger, in fact, national picture? We'll try and decode that as well. But let's begin with our top focus, that is the E20 showdown. Well, I think beyond debate, now it has become a massive political issue, an issue that many people do feel very, very strongly about. And that is why possibly today Arvind Kejriwal, the Aam Aadmi Party chief, has turned his attention and wanted to take the whole issue of E20 right to the doorsteps of the Prime Minister. Now, Arvind Kejriwal has turned the center's E20 fuel policy into his latest political in fact, flashpoint, leading an Aam Aadmi Party delegation towards Prime Minister Narendra Modi's residence in the national capital. Mr. Kejriwal demanded a meeting with the Prime Minister, saying the government should not make E20 petrol mandatory. The Aam Aadmi Party chief has called for consumers to be given a choice between E20 and pure petrol, argued that E20 should be sold at a lower price, and demanded petrol should be priced below 84 rupees a litre. Arvind Kejriwal has also raised concerns over fuel efficiency, the impact of higher ethanol blending on vehicles, and he has also said that this policy benefits ethanol imports from the United States. If the government, which initially had said that this is also for the benefit of our own farmers, why is it the government which is importing ethanol from outside from United States? That's the charge that Arvind Kejriwal made today. The center, however, has rejected the criticism, maintaining that ethanol blending program is scientifically backed and aimed at boosting farmers' income, cutting fuel imports and improving India's energy security. Listen in to some reactions.
1: हमको ही हमारे में से बहुत सारे लोग एमएलए हैं एमपी हैं हम कोई आतंकवादी नहीं है कोई तोड़फोड़ नहीं कर रहे हम यहीं बैठ जाएंगे

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3: While there are a lot of discussion murmurs as far as E20 petrol is concerned, Aam Aadmi Party more or less becomes the first political party which is in fact taking this entire issue, and I've just dropped my mic, which is taking this entire issue, and the today march was to try and send across a message, especially to the people, especially in the middle class people, those who believe that they should either be given an option and have doubts as far as E20 petrol is concerned. Now, let me very quickly go across and for the nationwide face-off this evening, introduce my guest. We are being joined by Sardar R. Ping, National Spokesperson of the Bharatiya Janata Party. Anmol Pawar, Aam Aadmi Party Spokesperson, is also with us this evening. And so is my senior colleague, Rahul Srivastav, Consulting Editor, NDTV. Before I go across to my political guest, Rahul, I just want to understand from you, this is more or less, there has been a lot of chatter about this, questions have been asked, online petitions which have been going on, but for a political party to, you know, make it a campaign, Aam Aadmi Party is trying to take it up in a big way. Why do you think Aam Aadmi Party feels that they can draw political dividends out of this? And it is coming especially at a time after the CJP, which is technically a non-political entity, have been able to bring the government to its knees when it came to the paper leak issue.
4: You see, Ankit, when it comes to protests, I think Arvind Kejriwal was the original, because if you recall, as my colleague, I just checked with him, Kunal informed me that it was in near the 26th January parade that Arvind Kejriwal, despite being chief minister, sat on a dharna near the Rail Bhavan. And so protest is something that comes naturally to Arvind Kejriwal, and he's been good at it. But I think also what has happened, Ankit, that there is a new opposition rule book in town now, and almost everybody is trying to borrow from it. And CJP, the Cockroach Janata Party, perhaps has set a lot of new rules that you do X, Y, Z and you will have ABC results. And I think that is where I think political parties are searching. Opposition parties, you see, it's not been a very good period over the last few years, barring the 2024 election, Lok Sabha election, when the BJP went on the back foot, didn't get a majority. Opposition hasn't had stellar time, political period. So they are looking for newer ways, newer issues to raise. If protests, nationwide protest over leaks was something that CJP could catch on, ethanol is yet another issue impacting almost everybody, with the government openly admitting that 6-7% of the mileage will go down. So you are actually getting more, getting less for more. Now, in that scenario, Arvind Kejriwal has decided that this is something which is worth pushing for. He has brought 2.5 lakh petitions signed by people, a nationwide signature campaign, awareness element. He has held a ethanol town hall. Yes. So all this is being done. But Ankit, there is a reason that why Arvind Kejriwal will have to, I think, go broader on it. Okay. I'll tell you why. Because the benefits of what the government is trying to say through ethanol right now outweigh the negatives, because any protest

0: requires support. And if it has to succeed, it needs nationwide support. We'll talk about it later, that right now that's difficult to get.
1: Let me, get in Sardar R.P. Singh and Anil Pawar for their opening comments on this. Sardar R.P. Singh, let me begin with you. The Aam Aadmi Party taking it right to the doorsteps of the Prime Minister, at least wanting to take it right at the doorstep of the Prime Minister. Arvind Kejriwal did that town hall. 7 lakh people, according to them, joined in that town hall. This is an issue which a lot of people are talking about. Is the government making the same mistake by ignoring the sentiments on ethanol as far as people are concerned?
2: Ankit, first I take objection to your initial introduction where you said government kneeled in front of the student. I mean, government accommodated and went with the understanding that the whole of the agitation would have been hijacked by a certain unwanted element. And that's why government didn't want that to happen. And that's why Dhirendra Pradhanji resigned, keeping that in mind.
1: That's your spin to it, sir. You can take objection, but that's the government spin to it. We all know what had happened.
2: That's your perception.
1: Let's talk about ethanol.
2: You have right to say what you say. I mean, don't stifle me. You have right to say
1: not
2: what
1: at all.
2: You said.
1: I just told you that that's the spin. I get that. You can go ahead with that assumption, and please go ahead with the ethanol debate now.
2: No. You say something on a TV debate, not related to ethanol. But if I have to counter that with my point of view, you don't. You say you have a problem with that.
1: I don't have a problem. I'm just saying that's your spin to it. But go ahead.
2: So, coming to the ethanol part, there are more than 7 lakhs farmers in Punjab who are agitating against Mr. Kejriwal today. They are on streets saying that, yes, we want ethanol policy to continue because it's benefiting them. But Mr. Kejriwal won't hear to that. If you want, I'll send you certain videos for that protest march which is there in Punjab today. So, actually, Mr. Kejriwal has no issues left with. So, he's trying to build where there's none. Fact is that I have data which says that there are more than 2.84 crore Maruti cars, out of which 1.5 crore are old one. Maruti car has said, no, we have no problems. The car companies said, Suzuki has said, they have no problem. The other companies, all those companies which are there in other countries also, they say, I don't have no problem. But if there is something which is in interest of the farmers, large interest of the farmers, where farmers are getting benefited from the scheme where almost 1.9... Can I compete?
1: Please go ahead, sir.
2: More than 1.9 crore rupees, lakh crore rupees has been given to the farmers. The money has been received by the farmers, and equal money has been saved from the foreign exchange also the country.
1: Okay.
2: What's wrong in it?
1: Anmol, what's wrong with it? It is something that the government says. Sir, hold on. You made your point on the farmers. Let's get Anmol to respond to that, because you are saying that farmers in Punjab are protesting and Arvind Kejriwal's move is against the farmers. Anmol, respond to what R.P. Singh is saying, that, you know, this is a move which is benefiting the farmers at this moment in the country. It is bringing down the entire burden of, in fact, oil imports as far as the government's coffers are concerned. What is wrong with it?
3: Good evening, Ankitji. Ankitji, it is not benefiting the farmers. The fact is that crores of people who owns vehicles manufactured before 2023, which are not E20 compliant, are facing problems. You might recall that initially the government said that E20 petrol would not damage engine or vehicle parts. Later, they admitted that some parts would have to be replaced. Then initially they said that the government said that E20 would not reduce mileage. Later, they had admitted that mileage would reduce by more than 6 to 9%. Initially, the government said that people would have 3 fuel choices, E10, E20 and pure petrol. And this fact was even mentioned in the Niti Aayog report. But later the government retracted and said that they don't have adequate infrastructure, so they are forcing E20 petrol on us. Initially, the BJP leaders challenged that shows a single vehicle which is getting damaged due to E20 vehicle. Nitin Gadkariji himself said, at that time, our leader Arvind Kejriwalji launched a nationwide online campaign, signature campaign, wherein more than 2.5 lakh people registered. And in those petitions, they mentioned that they are facing severe problems, reduced mileage, or they have to replace the components. And just now, R.P. Singh said that Maruti
1: May I then ask you the question? If you are saying lakhs of people signed the petition, lakhs of people joined that town hall, barring 100 Aam Aadmi Party leaders, I couldn't see those lakhs of people coming down on the ground today when you were wanting to march to Prime Minister's residence. If it is resonating so much, all those people, those who are signing this petition,

0: you know, supporting you, because look what has happened. CJP started with that online movement, but they were able to translate it to a grassroots movement where a lot of people on paper leak, young people came and protested. Has the Aam Aadmi Party failed in that?
1: Ankit ji, our leader Arvind Kejriwal ji made clear in a press conference day before yesterday that along with 100 people, some of them who are affected due to E20 petrol, would march peacefully towards PM residence, although they were not allowed. They were not allowed to meet the Prime Minister. But he has also made it clear in today's press conference that people would have to hit the streets. Everyone would have to come together for this issue, because the fact is that the government is lying, the petroleum minister is lying, the Prime Minister is lying. They said that no car would get damaged. I'll okay. tell you that the District Consumer Forum in Raipur has ordered to replace a Maruti car which got affected due to E20 petrol. And it's an order which is in public domain.
0: We did that
1: and the
0: story.
1: Same
0: we
1: petroleum minister challenged us.
0: On this
1: so
0: very
1: that's a
0: show
1: fact.
0: Where in
1: so
0: Raipur...
1: One by one, 10 seconds, 10 seconds. One by one, the truth is coming out. The government is getting exposed. That is why everyone
0: while
1: is questioning
0: E20
1: petrol.
0: While
1: FIR
0: you are speaking
1: being filed
0: government
1: against them,
0: in
1: they are
0: Punjab.
1: Being called liars.
0: And let me get Sardar RP Singh on that. Breaking news coming in. The Punjab Assembly has passed a resolution against ethanol blending of the program of the government of India. In fact, Bhagwant Mann, the Chief Minister, in a post on X, has said the serious issue of E20 ethanol petrol being forcibly sold and the damage to people's vehicles has raised was raised in Vidhan Sabha. The petrol has been imposed on the people by central government without any study. According to this survey, this has reduced the mileage by 67% of vehicles and damaged engines of 45%, which is direct robbery on the income of the common people. The central government itself has admitted in the parliament that E20 reduces mileage. All this is being done to benefit big trade with America and corporate companies. There has been a resolution which has been passed, and he then further goes on to say, we are passing a resolution against this loot of common people and sending it to the central government. Long live the revolution. Sardar RP Singh, your reaction to what has happened in the Punjab Assembly. The resolution has been passed by the government and by the Punjab Assembly against the E20 blending policy of the centre.
2: Well, another line should have been added in the resolution that they want to allow Punjab farmers to sell their crops to the ethanol producers. They could have added another line to that. And then they know, as I'm still saying, if you want, I'll send you, I can play the video where farmers in Punjab are protesting against this policy of the Punjab government, against the ethanol. They're protesting against Mr. Kejriwal. But again, I said, he has to create an issue with the ethanol. And then I give a challenge to Mr. Pawar, and I'm saying because he's a lawyer, he can put a defamation case against me. None of the companies, neither Suzuki, neither other multinational companies, none of them has raised the objection on this. Otherwise, do you think, are they fools? They have their reputation which goes across the globe, and they would allow this to happen in this country because it ultimately affects them.
0: But Sardar RP Singh, what is the problem if the people are asking for option? If the people are saying, give us pure petrol, give us, give us the option. What's the problem with that? Why can't the government say, give us 6 months, give us 8 months, we will have the infrastructure and we will give you option instead of telling people E20 is what you will get and that's the only option that you have?
2: Moment we start with the option, then there will be problems again there because it will be expensive petrol, it will be expensive oil. And we don't want people to suffer because of that. And also, when we can ensure that farmers get benefited from that, why should not we look for the benefit of the farmers? Tell me one reason for
0: no,
2: that.
0: No, you do. So you do. Nobody is asking you to stop that. People are only asking for an option. And also, you are saying that the price will be high. It's not that blending ethanol has brought the price of petrol down.
2: Oh, but it has not allowed the prices of petrol to go up. I mean, you see country like America, country like Japan, country like in even UAE and Middle East, the prices of petrol have gone up. We are sure the prices of petrol are still at the price that they were before the crisis, during the crisis. But fact is that why are you against the farmers of this country? Why you want to go against the farmers of this country? When the farmer is happy with it, farmer is making money out of it. And again, when there is not a...
0: Can I before Anmol responds, sir, can I also add one question to it?
2: Give me 5 seconds, sir.
0: Sir, you are talking about the farmers, so I just want to add a question to it because you are talking about the farmers. The other allegation is that if you are so worried about the farmers, why is it that ethanol is being exported from United States? They have surplus ethanol. Why is India, you know, importing ethanol from United States? Rather, like you said, you're worried about the farmers increasing.

0: go to his leader back and ask them to pass another line that we are curbing, we will not allow any farmer to give any single crop for ethanol.
1: Okay, before Anmol Pawar responds, let me get in Rahul Srivastav on this. Rahul, you know, I just want to understand this from you politically, because with the CJP, the issue was something that touched crores of people. Everybody has children, people thought paper leak is a massive issue. It touched a chord. Does ethanol has the same capacity? Why is the opposition, like the Aam Aadmi Party, putting their weight behind it? Do they believe that, you know, hammering this come election, people will have it in their mind that they don't have the option, or their car is getting ruined because of ethanol, and that will give them political dividends?
2: Ankit, multiple questions. I'll tell you what is interesting, that Arvind Kejriwal has picked up something which is a pan-national issue. It is not restricted just to Delhi. So they have picked something which can have a national relevance, and that's something very important. The other element here is, Ankit, what the government is trying to say vis-a-vis this issue. I think, one, the government's silence, and I think the poor communication is yet, I think, again, totally in contradiction to what Prime Minister Narendra Modi or the BJP have stood for since 2014. I think there is definitely, even I'm unconvinced about a lot many things, and I know my motors and cars. The issue here is that where does the problem lie? The problem lie in the data that the government has saved 1.98 lakh crore in crude imports, although the bill for the first quarter of 25-26 is actually higher because of the West Asia crisis.
1: Yes.
2: Farmers have earned, the government says, 1.66 lakh crore. That's good money going to farmers. So the section of the farmers may not be really happy to join in as far as the protest is concerned.
1: Okay.
2: Nearly 317 lakh of crude has been saved. Then one major worry for the government, which has not been talked about, that every year, Ankit, you would have remembered few years back,
1: yes,
2: we used to have sugar mills not paying dues to the farmers. The distilleries not paying their dues.
1: Right.
2: That trouble is over because distilleries and sugar mills are earning money for molasses and ethanol.
1: Okay.
2: And before I end, I will ask one question for my dear old friend R.P. Singh, Sardar R.P. Singh ji, who was a gentle old Sardar ji earlier, but now he's an angry BJP spokesperson. That I agree with the fact that, yes, for benefit of farmers, you have to do this. For the benefit of the nation, we have to do that. We have to use ethanol. But where in the Constitution of India there is a clause that for benefiting the nation or for benefiting one section of the society, you have to hurt the interest of the other section of the society?
1: Quickly, I'm
2: or the car users.
1: R.P. Singh ji, quickly, quick answer. I'm out of time on this.
0: Come back to the same Toyota, Hyundai, Honda, Suzuki, Kia. They are big multinational companies. Will they allow this to happen? They will allow the interests of the companies to happen, their image to be marked worldwide. They won't. And,
1: okay.
0: And again, will the insurance company allow this to happen? No. I mean, will the insurance company allow this to happen?
1: Okay.
0: So that they have to bear the burden of the insurance.
1: I have to move on. Anmol, 10 seconds to you. Why are you acting against the interests of the farmers?
3: We are not acting against the interest of the farmers. The Prime Minister of our country is acting against India's farmers. A Chanda Chor party who called them anti-national Khalistani terrorists, who brought three black farm laws, more than 1,000 farmers died, who didn't double their income.
1: All that has happened.
3: Not even now they are saying that people should believe that they are working for the benefits of farmers. They are working for benefits of American farmers.
1: Okay.
3: That's why they are importing massive quantities of ethanol from America.
1: I'm completely out of time. I have to move on. I thank all of you gentlemen for joining me on this debate. And trust me, this is not the last that you have heard on ethanol when it comes to this issue. There is a sentiment, a sense that the middle class is in fact, in a way, getting impacted by it. And this will keep going on. But the breaking news coming in at this moment from Tamil Nadu, from Chennai, where Udayanidhi Stalin, in fact, is expected to reach Thanjavur. There is massive protest which is taking place outside Thanjavur police station. Udayanidhi Stalin is expected to reach there shortly to be questioned by the police. Now, remember, he was arrested and then let off. The case against him is concerned, by allegedly making derogatory comments against actor Trisha, and now after being released on bail, he's

0: be questioned in a short while from now at the Thanjavur police station, where DMK protesters have gathered and are at this moment protesting against the arrest. They are calling it high-handedness of the police for arresting Udayanidhi Stalin. Remember, there was a rally where some comments were made, and Mr. Stalin's Udayanidhi Stalin's supporters have been saying that he did not utter the word Trisha, but some misogynistic comments were indeed made, where the people sitting, the supporters of DMK, were chanting her name. After that, an FIR was registered, and the TVK government in fact ensured that he was arrested this morning, and only to be released later after the court's orders. Now, this is the latest which is coming in. You are seeing all these visuals of protesters. They are waiting. In fact, the police also waiting at Thanjavur police station for Udayanidhi Stalin to reach there. And after that, he will be questioned, on this very issue. Let me go across at this moment to my colleague Deepak, who's joining me with more details on this. Deepak, just bring us up to speed with the latest.
1: Latest information that we're picking up, Ankit, is that, Udayanidhi Stalin's questioning is going to begin any time now. He's nearly reached there, and we are told that he's near a police station now. Whether his questioning will begin immediately, considering the fact that, he's being taken there by road. Now, more importantly, when we look at how things have really played out, they've made this as difficult as it should can be for Udayanidhi. Questioning could have happened in his house if the intention was only to question him. They put him in a police van. They're driving him all the way to Thanjavur. There is, of course, the assembly that starts tomorrow, the budget session. He's the leader of the opposition. He's, of course, expected to be there, lead the charge of the opposition against the TVK. And at such a time to have him there, and now it really depends on how many hours he'll be questioned. Yes, there are options for him to, of course, take a flight from Trichy. But it is, of course, going to be time-consuming. It is going to be exhausting for him. The messaging is pretty clear. Well, you can't get away with saying whatever you want to against the Chief Minister, his family members, people who are close to him. It's clearly a political messaging that's being sent out. But more importantly, when we look at the larger issue here, the comment, of course, that was made here allegedly against Trisha was condemnable. And it is something that is misogynistic. And more importantly, it continues to happen time and again in different scenarios. And not just here in Tamil Nadu, not just from Udayanidhi Stalin, but from politicians across the party lines who yes. think it's okay to make such personal remarks, especially against women. So taking action, of course, is essential. But the moot question that comes up here is this action only because it is somebody which is close to the Chief Minister, or is similar action going to be taken against anybody who are going to be speaking against women?
0: But Deepak, let me ask you this. Of course, the comments which have been made and the crassness of those comments, that of course cannot be condoned. A lot of people are already condemning it, what has been said. But the fact remains, this is not the first time that we have heard, these kind of misogynistic comments being made, especially in politics of Tamil Nadu. The question now is, will every time now we will see it being followed by, the police action?
1: Absolutely, and that's the question. Not just politicians, Ankit. Anybody, making such sort of comments should face the music. It's not okay to laugh it off. It's not okay just because a crowd is egging you on to say anything that you want against women in a derogatory fashion, and you cannot get away with it. But is this arrest politically coloured is the question that comes up. Now, the other option that the police have in such cases is, well, file a case and meaninglessly just go question him, and then the case closes without it meeting any sort of solution. So have they really done something that's right? Now, if they can justify this action, that means similar action has to be taken against anybody. Even if it's a TVK MLA tomorrow, even yes. if it's a TVK leader tomorrow who makes any sort of such crass comment on the dais, will the same sort of action be taken? If it is because if the same yardstick is not used against all political parties in the state of Tamil Nadu, then
0: absolutely.
1: That comes
0: because, Deepak, the question, the fact is that, like I said, nobody is in fact supporting Udayanidhi Stalin for the comments he has made. But taking this action and the alacrity with which the police acted, I mean, the comments were made, FIR was registered, and even before he was questioned, he was picked up, he was arrested. I mean, it's almost going the other way around, following a different order, questioning to arrest rather than arrest to questioning, and that too after

0: The court has let him off.
1: Absolutely, and you know, in such cases, you usually see notices that are being issued, and you know, when they don't respond to the notice, and another notice is issued, then they ask him to come in for questioning. Usually, you see such scenarios, but here, a day ahead of the budget session, a couple of days after a statement like this was made, immediately the police swinging into action. They're going straight into his house, asking him to come out. Usually you have the option, if it was just the intention of questioning him, they could have easily told him, well, you can come to the police station and we want to question you. Whether these formalities were followed, but yet to hear from Udayanidhi's talent whether he was issued any notice at all, because up until now there hasn't been any sort of clarity on that front. Right now we are told that he's at one particular police station while he was being taken to Thanjavur. Now whether he's going to be questioned there or is he going to be taken to another location, these are things that we still await from the Tamil Nadu police, but a lot of answering, of course,
0: Deepak, there is more information coming in at this moment. Udayanidhi Stalin is almost near Thanjavur, is what we are learning. He has been taken to the Sengipathi police station because of overcrowding at the Thanjavur police station. He has been taken to the Sengipathi police station. Sources are saying that the interrogation and the questions will, in fact, if it gets over tonight, then on the last flight out, he is going to return to Chennai. If it goes on till late night, he will take the first flight out tomorrow because of the budget session of the assembly. Let me very quickly go back to my colleague Deepak, who is with us, getting us the latest from the ground. Lot of supporters of the DMK were at the Thanjavur police station. I think that is why the police has changed their plan, Deepak.
1: Well, you see, Ankit, now there's going to be political drama that's going to play out from both the sides. While the TVK, of course, right now is doing everything that they can to say, well, this is the opposition now, and we are in the government, and you can't get away saying anything you want against the chief minister, his family, or his close ones. And now you have the DMK saying, well, we are not irrelevant in Tamil Nadu. We have our own cadre, and they're all out there near the Thanjavur police station, waiting for Udayanidhi Stalin to be brought in. Now, the question here is, Ankit, if, Udayanidhi Stalin is not going to be taken to Thanjavur police station to be questioned for whatever reason, for security reasons, because people are gathered there, he's going to be questioned in any other police station, they might as well have done that in Chennai. Was there a purpose of taking him all the way to Thanjavur is another question that will come up.
0: Yes.
1: Like you said, I was just mentioning a little while earlier during our chat that he's at a police station nearby, and whether he's going to be questioned there is the larger issue now, because we are told that Udayanidhi Stalin himself is insisting that he needs to be questioned in Thanjavur police station where the police case has been registered.
0: It's interesting. I mean, while the argument of the government is the law is taking its own course, but the wheels of the law are and the police are so quick in any other case, that remains to be a big question. Vijay, our colleague, is also joining us at this moment. Vijay, what are you picking up at this moment? What is the preparation of the police for interrogation of Udayanidhi Stalin?
2: Ankit, as we speak, dramatic scenes are unfolding just outside Sengipathi police station. Remember, Sengipathi police station is also part of Thanjavur district only, but the plan was to inquiry Udayanidhi Stalin in a Thanjavur East police station, because the case filed against Udayanidhi Stalin was at Thanjavur East police station only. But due to overcrowding just outside the Thanjavur East police station, we saw DMK cadre and functionaries have been gathering just outside Thanjavur East police station. So to avoid such scenarios by taking Udayanidhi Stalin towards Thanjavur East police station, 30 kilometers far away from the Thanjavur city centre, they have stopped, police have stopped the vehicle, Udayanidhi's vehicle, arrested vehicle in Sengipathi police station. But as we speak, what we are hearing from the ground is Udayanidhi Stalin had apparently told to police official he only has to be inquired by the police at the Thanjavur East police station, not at the Sengipathi police station. So what we are hearing from what we are witnessing, a dramatic scenes just outside Sengipathi police station. But the question is whether Udayanidhi will accept to interrogate by the police official at the Sengipathi police station. We have to wait and see. As court has already made it clear, Udayanidhi Stalin should be released just before today. Till 11:59 only, police have time to question Udayanidhi Stalin. And a court has passed order saying that Udayanidhi Stalin should be released immediately after questioning, as should be allowed to attend tomorrow's budget session also, Ankit.
0: Deepak, let me bring you in as well. I mean, let's just try and, you know, step back and try and understand the big political churning that this has created. A lot of allegations from the DMK about the misuse or the high-handedness of the police state machinery being used by the TVK government in as far as Udayanidhi Stalin is concerned. What is the impact of this that you are picking up? I mean, of course, barring the supporters of the DMK and TVK, how are the common people looking at it?
1: Well, they're watching everything unfold, and this is absolute drama, isn't it? But more importantly, you know, we should understand that while people are watching all of this unfold, one should really remember that making such sort of misogynistic, you know, crass comments against women is not okay. Whether it comes from a leader of the stature of Mr. Udayanidhi Stalin or anybody else, even the normal cadre of the DMK or the TVK or, for that matter, the AIDMK or any party, it's definitely not okay. But here, are we looking at mere action being taken for a statement, for you know, a case that's being registered, or are we looking at more politics that's playing out here in the state of Tamil Nadu, and really a point to be proved you know, by the TVK that, well, we are the party that's in power at this point in time. We are also told that Udayanidhi Stalin right now, Ankit, is refusing to get down at that police station. He says that I'm not going to be questioned here. The case is registered at Tanjavur. If you want to question me, you brought me all along here. Take me to the Tanjavur police station. So it looks like the DMK was ready. He was being taken to the Tanjavur police station, there's already a large number of people who had gathered in and around the police station.
0: It doesn't seem, Deepak, that the drama is going to end. I mean, there is one chapter and now another chapter being added to it. Vijay continues to be with us. Vijay, what are you picking up from sources close to Udayanidhi Stalin? Of course, both the DMK and the TVK would also want to get as much political mileage from this issue. The allegations of the misuse of the police is not new as far as Tamil Nadu politics is concerned. People have not forgotten, you know, when AIDMK was in power and how Karunanidhi was picked up, and similar scenes with Jay Jayalalitha as well when she was out of power and DMK was in. How are things playing out there in that sense?
2: That's right, Ankit. After Kalangir Karunanidhi arrest under Jayalalitha regime, this is the first time such massive arrest as Tamil Nadu has witnessed. Remember, after 2002, now in 2026, now leader of opposition Udayanidhi Stalin has been arrested, which we are getting a flashback memory from Kalangir Karunanidhi times also under Jayalalitha regime. But here, TVK government made it clear whoever speaks, made any kind of defamatory remarks against the women, definitely this government won't remain silent. They will follow Jayalalitha and MGR model. Even TVK senior leader CTR Nirmal Kumar made it very clear. They will take legal action, appropriate legal action. They are not going to remain silent. But however, DMK calls this as a political wind and turn move, especially just before the budget session. The DMK claims TVK wants to stop Udayanidhi Stalin from attending the budget session. So they are taking such kind of action against the leader of opposition. As we speak, Udayanidhi Stalin is produced before Sengipati police station, but Udayanidhi Stalin refused to step down from the vehicle, saying that the case was registered in Tanjavur East, so he should be questioned only at the Tanjavur East police station. Even DMK senior leaders like K.N. Nehru and other senior leaders also have arrived at the police station. They are also having talks with the police officials. We have to wait how DMK going to handle it. Legally, they have already got relief from the Madras High Court, where they got bail from the Madras High Court, where the court had said they should release the Udayanidhi Stalin before today.
0: You know, Deepak, as crass are you know, those comments, and everybody is talking about the fact that, you know, somebody like Udayanidhi Stalin should not have spoken in that manner about anybody, be alone you know, an actor who's close to the chief minister. But the fact remains, Deepak, a lot of people are questioning that, you know, it's not that somebody has personally come and complained. The state decided on its own and the machinery has been unleashed.
1: Well, yes, you know, how swiftly this entire case was registered and how swiftly the police have acted in this particular case definitely shows the intent that they did want

0: to say, make an example out of Udayanidhi Stalin. Well, Mrs. Udayanidhi Stalin's remarks in the past as well, many of them have been critical of the kind of statements that he's made, that time and again, he has, made statements that were controversial in nature, some of them directed at women is what the charge has been. But in terms of the action that has been taken right now, there are two ways to look at it. One would be, from the political lens, that is the TVK right now, saying that whether you're the leader of the opposition or anyone, it doesn't give you the right to make any sort of statements against women. And the other way, of course, to look at it is that, you can be anybody, but you cannot make a statement against the chief minister or people who are considered close to him. If it's the latter, that's where, the issue becomes quite political in nature, because if you're going to take action solely because this was a comment made against women, then the same yardstick needs to be employed to every individual in the state of Tamil Nadu. And we'll really, of course, see through the course of just 24 hours, because there'll be, of course, multiple cases similar in nature, which will be registered in different police stations, whether they will all be picked up like this and brought in for questioning within a few hours, or is this kind of treatment only because he's the leader of the opposition here? That's the bigger question here, Ankit.
1: We'll have to wait and see how this, in fact, plays out politically, in the sense that whether the DMK or the TVK, which gets the sympathy or at least the imagination of the people as far as this issue is concerned. But let me very quickly also tell our viewers that what we are learning at this moment, that Udayanidhi Stalin has refused to step out of his vehicle at the police station where he has been taken. Remember, he was to be taken to the Thanjavur police station, but because of the massive protest that the DMK cadre were holding outside the Thanjavur police station, he has been taken to a different police station where he's now refusing to step out of his vehicle. Vijay, as the standoff continues, the drama continues with Udayanidhi Stalin refusing to come out of his vehicle. What is the strategy? What is the police doing now?
2: It is going to be a really big challenge for police official at Thanjavur district, because they have taken Udayanidhi Stalin to Sengepetti police station. But what we heard from sources is Udayanidhi Stalin had apparently told the police official he won't get down from the vehicle, as the case has been registered only at the Thanjavur East police station. So he should be questioned by the police officials only at Thanjavur East police station. So these are all the argument made by the Udayanidhi Stalin and also DMK senior leaders, MRK Panneerselvam, KN Nehru, or also in the police station. They are also having a talks with senior police officials. They are asking the reason why they have diverted, why they were travelling towards Thanjavur district, Thanjavur East police station. Why all of a sudden you have changed the police station to question Udayanidhi Stalin? What is the reason for it? These are the questions asked by the DMK leaders to police officials. We have to wait how police going to react over this. Police also have very less time only to question Udayanidhi Stalin, as court has already, Madras High Court has made it very clear, Udayanidhi Stalin only should be questioned only till today, tonight. He should be released immediately after questioning. So almost till 11:30 p.m., 11:59 p.m. only police has time to question the Udayanidhi Stalin. And also sources indicates we spoke with sources close to Udayanidhi Stalin. They also say they are planning to return back if the questioning gets over by evening or before late night. They are planning to take last flight towards Chennai, to return to Chennai. If the questioning continues till late night, they are planning to return to Chennai tomorrow on the first flight from Trichy to Chennai district, because tomorrow it's going to be a very crucial crucial day for both the TVK government and also DMK, because the budget session is going to start. Definitely DMK will rise up many issues during the budget session, especially the arrest made by the TVK government. It will reflect in the Legislative Assembly also.
1: Deepak, let me bring you in at this moment. At one point of time, Udayanidhi Stalin was, he starred in few films. He's also was an actor before he turned a full-time politician, now the leader of opposition in Tamil Nadu. This has become very, very personal between the chief minister and the leader of opposition. Tomorrow, when they come face to face, they're going to be, in fact, some sort of embarrassment on both sides.
0: Yeah. Yes, there's going to be drama for sure. Whether there's going to be any sort of embarrassment, Ankit, that's something that we'll have to see tomorrow. But there's definitely the drama that's expected at the start of the assembly itself. You can expect the DMK to come all guns blazing. The TVK will be prepared. They're probably going to come out, with a list of statements that, Udayanidhi Stalin has made in the past. We're also told that

0: They're also going to be preparing details, statement as far as why this sort of an action was taken and whether protocols were followed or not. So this is something that will be expected of them. But we've seen many instances where TBK, of course, has really not made any sort of comment in such cases. And they could just say, well, the police have just acted based on the case that was registered. So,
1: yes.
0: And considering the fact that it's also the budget session, it's an important one, considering this is going to be the first budget that's going to be presented by, Vijay after becoming the chief minister. For this sort of a session to be mired by this sort of a drama, well, that's something that we'll have to see how it plays out in the assembly.
1: I mean, one thing is for sure, the assembly session tomorrow, except the budget, everything else would be in the focus. There is going to be fireworks for sure when the assembly begins there from the ruling party, from the treasury benches and the opposition as well. Gentlemen, I request you to stay on with me at this moment. We have to take a very quick commercial break. We are coming back. This is a big story which is playing out in Tanjavur, in Tamil Nadu. We are back with the latest. Stay tuned.

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5: The mustard specialist since 1933, बरसों से सरसों।
6: कुछ तो बात है इस दिल में।
21: My colleagues Deepak and Vijay are with me at this moment. This gentleman, in fact, showing that he has gotten hurt, maybe one of the supporters of the DMK. Let me very quickly go across to Deepak for more on this. Deepak, high drama continues. Udayanidhi Stalin's vehicle reaching the police station. Lot of supporters there as well. He's refusing to come out of the vehicle. It doesn't seem that this is going to be a night which is going to, in fact, lead to a calm budget session.
22: Absolutely not. And considering the fact that the court as well has made it very clear that he should be released, and that time the state has also said that they have not arrested him, it's just a case where they are questioning him. So right now we're not possibly going to have the police really drag him or forcibly take him into questioning into that police station if he refuses. So this is going to be a real standoff. How they'll really deal with this in the next few hours is going to be very interesting. And once they also question him, what will be the line of questioning, considering the fact that in this particular instance, while of course the innuendo is probably there for everyone to see and hear, but he hasn't said in any way that he's not uttered the name of Trisha here. While the chants of course were coming from the crowd, he of course didn't say it, and then he also later on goes on to correct himself after that innuendo that he tried to make. So it's going to be very interesting. It's a precarious case, not going to be straightforward for the police to be handling. Whether this was the best case in which they had to see themselves handle the man, Mr. Udayanidhi in the way they have, that's for the police of course to answer at this point in time. But not taking away from the fact that any sort of statement against women in such a fashion should be dealt with very seriously, but the political color in this detention cannot be ignored, Ankit.
21: Absolutely. I mean, there is no way to condone what has been said and the way it has been said. But at this moment, massive drama playing out in Thanjavur, where a leader of opposition, Udayanidhi Stalin, is being taken for questioning. We are waiting, in fact, to know what the police's plan is once he has decided not to step out after he was taken to a different police station. Let me go across to my colleague Vijay, who is with me at this moment. Vijay, huge amount of DMK supporters, some getting injured as well, trying to, in fact, stop the vehicle in which Udayanidhi Stalin was traveling. What are you picking up? What's happening now? The situation seems to be very, very volatile.
0: Ankit, finally, as we speak, Udayanidhi Stalin had accepted police request. He had accepted police can inquiry him inside the Sengipetti police station itself. And Udayanidhi Stalin also come out from the police vehicle and went inside the police station. He also, when he stepped out of the vehicle, he had waved his hands towards the supporters which have gathered around the Sengipetti police station. And even DMK senior leaders have arrived at the police station. And as we speak, inquiry also started. Ankit, around 6:43 p.m., Udayanidhi Stalin, the police said police have started their inquiry. To Udayanidhi Stalin. So it is clear the inquiry has already started. So we have to wait how long this inquiry going to be, Ankit.
21: Absolutely. So now this news coming in. Udayanidhi Stalin's questioning has begun. Just about 5 minutes ago, the questioning started. Udayanidhi Stalin agreed to step out of the vehicle and to be questioned at the Sengipetti police station, not at the Thanjavur East police station. He waved to his fans, to his party supporters, and then he has gone inside. So just about 5 minutes back, questions have been, has questioning of Udayanidhi Stalin has started. We know the upper limit. Till midnight is the time till when the police can question him, but will they take it to midnight or will it be before that so that he can catch the last flight out? Let me very quickly get Vijay on this. Vijay, just tell our viewers what time is the last flight out of Thanjavur for back to Chennai, because you know that will be an important thing. It will cause a lot of inconvenience to the leader of opposition if he's not able to make it back in the last flight for the budget session tomorrow. So how is that playing out? When is the last flight out of Thanjavur?
0: Ankit, we don't have direct flight from Thanjavur to Chennai because Udayanidhi Stalin has to travel towards Tiruchi district. Then only he able to get flight from Tiruchi district and towards Chennai able to travel. So we don't have exact information regarding the last flight from Tiruchi to Chennai. But what we heard from our DMK sources is it is clear if the inquiry gets over early before night, definitely he will get last flight and he will come back to Chennai. If it goes beyond late night, like till 12 a.m. like that, they are planning to take next day early morning first flight, because tomorrow, as like I mentioned before, tomorrow's budget session is very important for DMK. They are planning to take it up many issues. As we speak, we are just inside the TVK headquarters also. As we speak here, TVK MLA's meeting is also just started and got over also very shortly. TVK leaders also going to address the press regarding the budget session, how they are going to handle the DMK's criticism, DMK's issue, DMK planning to raise various issues, how they are going to handle it. We have to wait and see. And as we speak, very shortly, TVK leaders, the senior leaders are also going to address the press and keep here.
21: That's the press conference which is going to be addressed. The expectation at the press conference of the TVK is, of course, their plan for the budget. But trust me, all the questions are going to be about Udayanidhi Stalin and what has happened and the political charge that the DMK at this moment wants to unleash after the arrest of the leader of opposition. Dramatic scenes in Thanjavur at this moment where at the Sengipetti police station, Udayanidhi Stalin, the leader of opposition, is being questioned. Let me very quickly go across to Deepak Bopanna, my colleague, who continues to be with us. Deepak, in all this drama that is taking place, Udayanidhi Stalin, more or less about 10 minutes into his questioning, give our viewers a sense of what's happening politically. What about the other political parties, the AIDMK, Congress, BJP? What are they saying about this entire drama that is playing out?
22: Most of them, of course, have condemned the kind of statement that has come in from Udayanidhi Stalin, and they've said that there's no space, especially in, among political leaders, to make such sort of statements. But some of them, of course, have also said that whether there was an overreach from the police in terms of the action that has been initiated against him. So it's sort of a balanced footing that some of the other parties really want to put themselves in. We've seen Mr. Edappadi Palaniswamy of the AIDMK put out a post on social media. We've seen former BJP leader Mr. Annamalai as well being very critical of Mr. Udayanidhi Stalin, and said that he's somebody who's repeatedly made such crass comments against women, and action should be taken against him. So overall, there are two aspects here. Other political parties as well feel that this is action being taken against Mr. Udayanidhi is good, but the kind of action that's being taken against him, especially with the assembly starting tomorrow, they're questioning if it's a matter of an overreach sort of a situation by the Tamil Nadu police.
21: Deepak, also tell us, how is the DMK now planning, to take this issue on in the assembly? There are going to be, of course, as we said, fireworks. Leader of opposition, when he comes fresh out of questioning, there is going to be an attempt to try and aggressively take the fight back to the TVK on the floor of the assembly.
22: Yes, now for any opposition, of course, they need some time before the government here makes its own set of mistakes or issues to be raised. The only big issue that they really had ahead of this budget session was the Kaveri issue and water that was supposed to be released to Tamil Nadu, and how the TVK government was dealing with it. Over the last couple of days, we've seen them attack the TVK, that they've not called for an all-party meet, that the Chief Minister, of course, hasn't been quite stern, ensure that water is released from Karnataka and so on. Now there have been, of course, some rains that have been coming in Karnataka and in Tamil Nadu, some respite on that footing. But now with this issue, they have some a serious matter to attack the TVK on. Whether it's a matter that affects the entire state and its citizens, probably not. But it does affect their leader, Mr. Udayanidhi Stalin, and he's the leader of the opposition. So definitely, you're going to have a lot of drama that's going to unfold from the DMK's end. Considering the fact that it's a very different sort of a scenario here in Tamil Nadu, because there are three main political parties. TVK, of course, is the majority here. Then you have the DMK, followed by the AIDMK, which also has a sizable number of legislators. And then you have the smaller parties. How are all of these remaining parties, other than the TVK and the DMK, going to react is also going to be very interesting, Ankit, because while the TVK and the DMK are going to go at it, how are these other, are they going to just...
21: All right, Deepak, just stay on with me. These are the visuals coming in of the leader of opposition, Udayanidhi Stalin, making his way inside the police station. That's the vehicle he is getting out from. Waves to his supporters, as we were telling you earlier. Now we are getting those visuals as well of the leader of opposition, the leader of opposition, Udayanidhi Stalin, walking inside the police station with his supporters outside, entrenched. A lot of sloganeering that you saw as well. He smiled at them and then, of course, goes inside the police station where the questioning of the leader of opposition began just about 10 minutes ago. These are the visuals which you are seeing, which you are seeing first on NDTV, where this massive drama is unfolding in the Tamil Nadu.

0: politics, with the leader of opposition being arrested today for his crass comments against the chief minister and actor Trisha. Post that, he was released on bail, later asked to come for questioning. Whether this gives some sort of a morale booster, because this is an issue that nobody, no right-thinking individual can in fact condone. This is something, these misogynistic comments were in absolute bad taste. But has the reaction of the government given an opportunity to the DMK? That's the big question at this moment. That's, you'll hear a lot of whistling support for Udayanidhi's talent. And at this moment, he is going inside these visuals where he has gone inside the police station and is now being questioned. Let me very quickly bring Deepak back on this. Deepak, you know, that's the line. I just want to understand from you, has there been any regret for the comments which have been made? Because it now seems that the DMK is only trying to run away with one political narrative of the state machinery being arbitrarily used against the leader of opposition, completely trying to paper over the comments which triggered it.
1: Well, Ankit, if you talk about regret here, one should understand that TVK probably knew that this sort of drama will unfold. It's not as if they are so naive that, once they arrest, or rather, in their own words, if they detain the leader of the opposition, that it's not going to have any sort of political blowback. And that's the blowback that they're looking at. I feel that they wanted to make the messaging really loud and clear that you can't get away with making statements against the chief minister's, near and dear ones. And this has, happened repeatedly. Earlier, it was his family members, father, Trisha has, of course, been attacked multiple times even before the elections. Here, an indirect statement, of course, without naming her being made. And right now, they probably want to make an example out of it. The timing, of course, is something that has piled on in terms of how the drama is really unfolding. The DMK is going to milk this situation politically as well. But to what extent can they milk it is also a question, because here is a situation where the leader is not innocent. There is a statement that has been made. He, of course, has his own defenses in court. He has his legal remedies. He can always say that I didn't mean this and I didn't mean that. But for anybody, of course, who heard that comment and that entire sequence, you know that there was a statement and an underlying meaning to it. So that's the crux of the matter. But to a large number of cadre, unfortunately, such statements will not mean misogyny. They will think it's okay, and that's the worrying aspect here. So who is to really gain here, who is to lose, that's a whole different matter altogether. But the political messaging was to be sent, and the TVK seems to have sent that. The blowback it's going to be receiving, how much can it really take, that's another aspect altogether.
0: Absolutely. I mean, we'll have to wait for the political blowback, but make no mistake about the fact that, like I've been saying, these comments were absolutely unnecessary, crass in nature, misogynistic. But this is not the first time, something of this nature has been heard or spoken in the politics of Tamil Nadu. And having said that, this is also not the first time where these allegations of the police machinery being used against the opposition, high-handedness as far as the police is concerned, has been questioned and been witnessed as far as Tamil Nadu is concerned. Whether it was under Mr. Karunanidhi when he was the chief minister, how it was unleashed against Jayalalitha. And then she, when she was the chief minister, responded in kind in 2002 when Karunanidhi, the leader of opposition at that point of time, was picked up from his residence by the police. Those were dramatic scenes, and from there, cut to 2026, the arrest of his grandson, at this moment the leader of opposition in the Tamil Nadu Assembly, Udayanidhi Stalin, who was picked up this morning by the police as well. These visuals are of the moment when Udayanidhi Stalin went inside the police station after a dramatic face-off with the police of refusing to come out of the vehicle, going inside, and then finally he agreed, some understanding has been reached, and he went in for questioning. At this moment, it's 7 o'clock, so it's been more than 17, 18 minutes that the questioning is on. These are dramatic scenes which are unfolding in Tamil Nadu. For more on this, Let me take you to my colleague, Vasudha Venugopal.
2: Thank you, Ankit. Udayanidhi Stalin, former Deputy Chief Minister of Tamil Nadu, has finally agreed to be questioned in the Sangipati police station. It's part of Thanjavur district, but it is a little ahead of Thanjavur town. The police was very insistent and they were keen on getting him interrogated in Thanjavur East police station, which is part of the town. But Udayanidhi Stalin has agreed to be questioned here. Sangipati, this is where the jurisdiction of the speech that he gave, the controversial speech that he gave yesterday, the speech that landed him in trouble like this, this is the jurisdiction in which that particular place falls. The convoy that transported him was also in some ways geraud by a lot of individuals from the DMK. The DMK has announced protests from across the state. The TVK is also responding with counter agitations. My colleague Deepak joins us with more details on this. Deepak, the questioning, I'm told, is going to extend for a long time because while the administration is very clear that the court orders are crystal clear and they have to let him go, they have to release him before midnight, the interrogation can take up to 4 to 5 hours. What is expected next?
1: Well, Vasudha, if you take a look at the sequence of events, the intention was pretty clear, isn't it, Vasudha, that they wanted to send a message out there to the DMK, to Mr. Udayanidhi Stalin, that it's not okay to go after the chief minister and his close ones and keep making these sort of personal remarks. We're not going to let you get away with it that easily. And they're not going to, of course, let go of Mr. Udayanidhi Stalin that easily, though the court, of course, has come down and said, well, you'll have to let him go. They're saying, we've not arrested him. We just detained him and we're going to question him. Now, as for protocol, from the point that they take him into detention or start the questioning, they have 24 hours before they actually have to produce him before the magistrate. So they can actually go ahead and question him for how many hours till tomorrow, the same time where they actually picked him up. It's unlikely that they're going to do that, but considering the fact that there are a huge number of supporters who have gathered outside the police station, they'll probably want that to ease out. Whether it will actually ease out is a different question altogether. But they'll want to make this as hard as they can for Udayanidhi. That's what it looks like if this is any sort of political messaging, which clearly looks like it is. So probably up until late night today, there is going to be questioning that's going to go on. Udayanidhi is going to have little sleep. He'll have to rush to, Trichy, which is, again, an hour from Thanjavur. And probably now, because he's in Sangipati, it's going to take a little more time. Tomorrow morning, 8:30, there is a flight. In all likelihood, his chances of taking that flight now looks in all possibility, that it's going to happen. Because the next one is later, where he can't probably be there at the start of the assembly, and that will send a different messaging altogether. So how far the TVK really wants to take this is also a question. Now, from their end, they're going to maintain, well, it's not us, it's the police that have registered a case. They are doing their job. The question that I keep asking is that whether police are going to act in the similar fashion if any other case is registered, not just against politicians, against anybody who is going to make a similar statements against women. If it is, then it's a great one to really have the police act so swiftly against comments that are crass and misogynistic against women. But if this action is being taken only because this is Mr. Udayanidhi Stalin, who's the leader of the opposition, because he made a comment against the chief minister's close friends or family members, then that's, of course, something that comes with an added political color, and because of which you're going to have a lot of drama that's going to unfold, because there's also the assembly session that starts tomorrow.
2: Well, Deepak, that's also why the timing is, being raked up by the DMK, because DMK Supremo MK Stalin himself spoke about the timing, and he said that probably the TVK does not want Udayanidhi Stalin to be present in the floor of the house. The budget is going to be presented tomorrow. It's the first budget of the TVK, and symbolically this place is extremely important. It's part of East Trichy, and East Trichy or Trichy Virke is where Joseph Vijay won elections from, apart from Perambur, and this is the Delta region, which is where Kalyanar Karunanidhi used to contest from Thiruvarur, and Udayanidhi Stalin was here exactly in this place talking about the Kuruvai crops and Mekadatu Dam and the kind of agitation that Tamil people have to sort of put up against what Karnataka wants to do, and of course the welfare of farmers. And that in that whole speech, he also made a very one offensive comment, one comment that was extremely derogatory, one comment that was extremely sexist, also was laced with double meaning that has gotten him into trouble. And today the DMK ecosystem is trying to protest against this arrest, but this is the party of Periyar, and I'm sure nobody in the Dravidian ecosystem would also prefer one of their leaders, young leaders, the inheritor of their legacy, getting arrested for a crime like this, you know, a crime that reeks of sexism and misogyny and patriarchy. So clearly this is something that will also dent Udayanidhi Stalin's legacy, or for that matter, the work that he wants to do, or the work that he projected that he was doing. But

0: Deepak, when it comes to processes, what we understand today is that due to the Madras High Court's intervention, it was clear that Udayanidhi's talent is going to be released today, which means that the DMK also is exploring legal options. The whole, can you also explain to us what really happened with, the police wanting to take him to the town police station, but he insisting on getting questioned at Sangipati police station? What was the confusion there? And also the crowds, explain to us the kind of protests and counter-protests that are taking place, not just in Trichy, of course, Tanjavur, and also in nearby places like Pudukottai.
1: Well, it's only protocol that the police follow, really, in such instances. When a particular police station registers a case, you have inspectors or you have officers of that particular police station who usually initiate any sort of detention or arrest. And so, in all likelihood, it's the Tanjavur local police who have come to Chennai and asked him to join for questioning. So, we've seen a lot of drama unfold here in the capital of Tamil Nadu. And then, while they've, of course, taken him about 350 kilometers from here, they've realized that there's a lot of cadre that's gathered outside the Tanjavur police station, and I'm told because of the concerns about security and more drama unfolding, and if he's of course going to be kept there for questioning, and more cadre that will probably join and gather, and there could be more drama that could unfold. That's why they've taken him to a nearby police station, which is about 30 to 40 kilometers from the police station they were initially going to take him. But Vasudha, the question here is, were they not anticipating that they would be DMK cadre that will gather in huge numbers? If they were anticipating it, then what was the purpose of making him travel 300 kilometers from Chennai, have him question him at a police station there? If they had to do that, they could have done it might as well in any police station, even in Chennai city, because at the end of the day, it's the Tamil Nadu police. The intent is clear. They wanted to do this, saying that we are following protocol, but eventually, of course, it would be as if they are, of course, making Udayanidhi go through this entire grind, and they're not making it easy for him in any manner.
0: Right, Deepak. So this is a dilemma for all of us. We want misogyny in politics to end, but we also don't want, political vendetta as a culture to continue. So clearly, let's get in some guests now. Thank you so much, Deepak. We'll keep coming back to you. This is an evolving story, and I'm sure it's going to be, it's only going to be, a political flashpoint between TVK and DMK. What began as a controversial remark at a DMK meeting yesterday in Tanjavur has now turned into a full-blown political confrontation between the DMK and the ruling TVK in Tamil Nadu. Udayanidhi's talent has been taken to Sangipati police station in Tanjavur district, and this is ahead of Tanjavur town. The questioning is underway. Let me tell you what all happened today. Leader of opposition Udayanidhi's talent, former deputy chief minister of the state, was arrested from his Chennai residence today morning after Tanjavur police registered a case over his remarks during a Kaveri protest meeting. The controversy erupted after slogans in the crowd invoked actor Trisha's name while Udayanidhi's talent was attacking Chief Minister Vijay. His response, widely interpreted as one with double meanings, also led to triggering sharp criticism from the TVK, which accused him of making objectionable remarks about a woman, and it also complained to the National Commission of Women. The police action then took a political turn, with several protests also going around the state. Udayanidhi's talent was taken in a police vehicle even as DMK workers gathered outside his residence. DMK called the case politically motivated, and it has accused the TVK government of political vendetta. Udayanidhi too has rejected these allegations. He is saying that he's going to fight this case legally. Madras High Court meanwhile intervened and the matter escalated. And after questioning, the police was directed to release Udayanidhi on station bail. But politically, the damage and the opportunity, both of them could go well beyond one arrest. This is just one direct confrontation between Vijay's new government and Udayanidhi's talent, the leader of opposition, the inheritor of the DMK's legacy. TVK has chosen to make the remark a question about women's dignity and political conduct, while the DMK is framing all of this police action as an attempt to silence the opposition. The budget session of the assembly also starts tomorrow, so all of this becomes all the more contentious. And beneath all of this, let me remind you, is a larger battle for Tamil Nadu's political space, for the TVK. This is an opportunity to draw a sharp line between the government and the DMK and portray Udayanidhi's talent as vulgar and somebody who does not understand progressive politics, somebody who does not understand equality. And this is the TVK also trying to show who the boss is, where the red lines are, and that the DMK should be mindful of crossing them. For the TVK, this is also a chance to draw a line between the old politics and the new government that it claims to represent. But is the government really doing that? Well, it looks like it could be just resort

0: According to old ideas of political vendetta, for the DMK, the challenge is to attack what it sees as political vendetta without really appearing to defend the remark itself. But all the DMK leaders that we spoke to, they seem to be just denying whatever Udayanidhi Stalin spoke. They don't even want to say that it was offensive to women, and they don't even want to apologize. So how is all of this really going to help? Let me get in my guests. We have Narayan Tirupathi from the BJP. We have Harish Mohammed Ibrahim, who's a political analyst. We have Felix Gerald of the TVK, Narayan Lakshman, senior journalist in The Hindu, and Sumanth Raman, political analyst. Thank you all of you for being part of this broadcast. Just to get the context right, let me start with Narayan Lakshman. Narayan Lakshman, you are an academic, you are not a politician, so I want to start with you. What do you see, what do you make of this confrontation? Because this is not just about DMK and TVK. And like I said, you know, all of us have mixed views. I want misogyny in politics to end. I feel very angry when politicians speak like this. But I also know when political vendetta, appears in this form. So what is the solution here?
1: Yeah, you're right, Vasudha, in pointing to a number of factors that are impacting this current issue. Obviously, the most important one I would categorize is the misogyny aspect of it. And let's not forget that, Vijay was voted in massive numbers, if not overwhelmingly, by women. And they enjoy, he enjoys their confidence. So this, in a sense, fortifies his position in that sense. But it also goes back to that old trope. We often hear it in Chennai circles. I'm sure you know, too, that some DMK leaders from time to time do make such utterances. And unfortunately, many of them over the years have had a misogynistic tone. I'm not trying to generalize here, but I'm just saying there have been incidents of this sort in the past linked to DMK leaders. So it would have been better if after, especially that Sanatan Dharma episode where, it caused a furore after Udayanidhi made some remarks, that he had gone through some kind of coaching to moderate such remarks while he continues to have ambition to be a toe-to-toe fighter and challenger to Vijay in the future. So I think that is a big deal, because the politics of this is the second factor that you mentioned, which comes in. And we have to be careful on the TVK side that as this government settles in, Vasudha, we are seeing, while they've been trying to learn and adapt and deal with the financial instability in the fiscal situation, they have to be careful not to overstep in terms of, not just arresting Udayanidhi, but we have concerns also about arresting journalists, yes, going after free speech. I mean, this is not an expression of free speech. Let me be clear. This is obscene speech.
0: Yes.
1: But, is it an arrestable offense or not? You have to think carefully and play it so that you don't seem to be heavy-handed.
0: Absolutely. We also have Shalin Maria Lawrence, who's an activist. She's also an author. Thank you, Shalin, for joining us. Let me go to Felix first. Felix, you heard what Narayan Lakshman had to say. Was the police action today against Udayanidhi Stalin proportional to the alleged offence? Or do you think that this arrest itself risks giving this controversy a new political dimension itself?
2: This goes very zero tolerance for a crime against women that includes verbal criticism. Such a disgusting comment. Disgusting, statements against women. And all these years, it was accepted. And this government, see, the society is changing. Society has evolved. Society has become sensitive towards this kind of, approach. But the politicians are not sensitized. They are still in the past years, decades before. And this government want to give a clear-cut message that we cannot tolerate. Let it be a former chief minister or former deputy chief minister, or let it be a leader of opposition. We are very clear that the law is equal to everyone. If an ordinary person can file a complaint against the leader of opposition, the action will be taken.
0: Right.
2: And
0: yes,
2: this is the government which follows rule of law. And that is the reason why he was arrested. And the irony is, his father should have advised him. His party senior members should have advised him. What he had spoken is very disgusting, and he should have come up with apology, unconditional apology. But instead of that,
0: yes,
2: without understanding the seriousness of crime against women, they are protesting to safeguard Udayanidhi.
0: This is very highly low. I agree with Shalin. The DMK ecosystem keeps calling it non-serious. They keep saying that this is just political vendetta. The,

0: Vasudha, they have normalized this. They have normalized obscenity. So end of the day, they themselves are not feeling that what they've done is wrong. There's no remorse at all. There's no remorse. There's no way they're going to regret it. First of all, Karunanidhi did not advise his son, and M.K. Stalin has not advised his son. So it's a very toxic behavior. This is a very toxic masculine atmosphere, DMK itself. It has not just done, things to women other than their party. It has done things to people, women within their party itself. And they thrive on this. They thrive on this toxicity. So end of the day, they're not going to apologize because they've thrived on this. They have said this, they have been re-elected, and the women and their cadres have followed them back. So end of the day, they're not going to easily give it away. And it's the biggest weapon they're going to use against Vijay, because one side, Vijay is actually is doing a wonderful job with bribes, with corruption. He's actually doing a good job. So they want to make use of it to actually point out at his person. In fact, the I was also stating this in another debate. They released his divorce papers before it even came for the public proceeding. It was released by Mr. Erlen MLA on social media even before the elections, and they brought him down in such a way that they want to make sure that they're going to personally target him. So they made it a point. And for Udayanidhi, this is not the first time. Sixth or seventh time or eighth time, Udayanidhi has done the same thing again and again. And I think Udayanidhi is perverse enough that he likes this thing. So, looking at the psychology of men who we work, because I work on the violence on women, I'm definitely telling you, more than political thing, Udayanidhi loves speaking these kind of things. And it is there in the language. This is the language of the party itself. So they've been, hiring speakers from Sivaji Krishnamurthy, from Vettrikondan to, Thirupuri Arumugam from those times, R.S. Bharathi, Ponmudi, everybody are more comfortable talking like that. They think they can pull people towards. They think, the Gen Z can be pulled in by talking vulgar. But they forgot that Gen Z is woke now. Those Gen Zs and those, boomers have gone. There's no time of, grandfather's time, DMK. It this time the DM people are, the Gen Zs are woke.
1: But
0: They're
1: Shalini,
0: asking, like, sir, you cannot use this slang.
1: Maybe the scrutiny is also more on the DMK because of the Periyar tradition and, those kind of progressive politics. And, I was also speaking to my North Indian friends who say that, this happens in South India often. And, I'm just happy that we talk about it more, right? I mean, in other states, this is not even something that they think is necessary to talk about. And that's a good thing about our state. Harish Mohammed Ibrahim, when it comes to both Narayan Lakshman and Shalin, both of them, are making those valid points. So there needs to be some reflection, within the DMK, right? You manifest, or you're the inheritor of a very powerful legacy. It's seen as ideologically extremely potent and necessary, for a lot of segments. What is really happening with somebody like Udayanidhi Stalin, who was the deputy chief minister of the state?
2: Vasudha, whatever the narrative, whatever the insinuations, whatever the
1: So this is
2: propaganda,
1: not a
2: which the
1: narrative.
2: media.
1: Everybody keeps calling it, in your
2: You
1: ecosystem,
2: won't even
1: calling
2: you
1: it.
2: won't even allow me to
1: No, it's
2: you
1: a
2: want
1: video.
2: to
1: We've
2: hear
1: all seen
2: how you
1: it,
2: want
1: right?
2: it.
1: Yeah, please go on.
2: You complete, you complete.
1: No, please,
2: I
1: please go on.
2: better let me stay.
1: No, no, please go on. Please go on.
2: You had two speakers who haven't even been interrupted for with you. Please be a fair journalist. Come on. Give me a second. And having said that, your propaganda, whether Mr. Udayanidhi Stalin have categorically named any particular person straight away and calling whatever the despicable manner in which the propaganda is being built upon, no. And there he has been speaking for 22 minutes about the ongoing flaring up issue of the farmers. And by doing whatever the media narrations, which the local media and the national media has been doing, they have made sure to do whatever the injustice to the people of Tamil Nadu and to the farmers of Tamil Nadu by setting aside the Cauvery issue, Meghadatu issue, and flaring up and creating a mountain out of mole. Having said that, if this has to be condoned, yes, of course. If there is a narration, if he has said something, we would be the first person to condone in whatever the strongest way. But the media narration is can't go ahead and keep a leader of opposition do whatever the CM's insecurity can do. And he, Mr. Vijay, who's an insecure, incompetent man who's sitting in his chair, who can't do anything for the last 4 months, whether to the people of Tamil Nadu or whether to any reforms, whether he had completed any of his poll promises,

0: Having said that, whether he can do whatever the insecure move by dragging each and every MLAs to the sub jails, whether he can drag every leader of opposition to the court, he can do whatever he wants because the power is lies with him. But this, whether this is going to do anything with the DMK or to the last worker, no, it wouldn't. Having said that, if there is some person should be arrested for any kind of obscene comments or obscene movements, then it should be Mr. Vijay. You know, what are the films, whether we can take it in his...
1: Okay, Harish, my only point is, why is the DMK... Why is the DMK or the ecosystem not credibly challenging the manner of the arrest or even whatever is happening, you know, him being taken to Thanjavur without appearing to defend or minimize... the objectionable nature of his remark, and that's something that really is bothersome, isn't it? Let me get in Sumanth Raman here. Sumanth Raman, what do you have to say? You've seen the video. Would an apology have sorted this entire thing out? You know, it's also playing out in very different ways. Nobody wants, you know, politics to play out like this, right? We want everybody to just go back to their work. The budget is coming up. Everybody wants to know what's going to happen to the state. This is, you know, this. Who do you think is responsible for this?
2: I think, Vasudha, this morning, almost universally across Tamil Nadu, people were condemning Udayanidhi for this comment. These comments are vile, abusive, and an absolute disgrace. Coming from, even if it is coming from a platform speaker, leave alone leader of the opposition, right? Now, the point is, I think, in my opinion, the arrest is a bit of an overreach.
1: Yes.
2: I think that clearly the case should have been filed. They should have recorded a statement and he should have been prosecuted. But the arrest has actually turned things around for the DMK. Today, you've seen these visuals on screen where the DMK cadres are going berserk all over. And this is the kind of an event that actually galvanizes the party. So what you have done is you've scored a self-goal. You had all the advantage this morning. Go there, record a statement from him, and then say that you've registered an FIR and the prosecution will follow. But what has actually happened is this is going to be counterproductive for the TVK. And I think that probably it's inexperience. Now, having said that, look, for the DMK, this is the way they've spoken for 70 years. This is not I put it out. This is not a bug in their system. This is the feature. Udayanidhi is the third generation who's speaking like this. So it's not something that has not happened before. People in Tamil Nadu know very well that this party believes in speaking like this at public fora. So the point I'm trying to make is, because you have arrested Mr. Udayanidhi today, he is probably on his way back now because the court has said that he should be released. He's probably going to head back in a couple of hours to a kind of a triumphant welcome back home. And this will happen again. If anyone in their right senses thinks that by detaining Mr. Udayanidhi for 8 hours or 9 hours, that this is going to stop, it is not. And I think that's where the TVK has missed a great opportunity to, had they not carried out this arrest, this matter would have evoked tremendous sympathy for the party and for Vijay across the state for quite some time. Okay. And wherever Udayanidhi went, this speech would have followed him. Okay. So I think they missed that opportunity and I think it's probably inexperience.
1: Okay. That's an important point. Narayan Tirupathi, where are you on this, sir?
3: Hello. I welcome the arrest of Udayanidhi Stalin because nobody should dare enough to talk like this. See, he's a LOP. The opposition party leader. And he's a leader of a very big party. How dare he talk like this? So irresponsible. The organizing secretary of DMK, Mr. Bharathi, R.S. Bharathi, says today that who is Trisha? Is he a chief minister or a prime minister? What if we criticize him? What nonsense is this? And I'm asking you, Vasudha, I saw your tweet also. You were against the arrest.
1: Yes.
3: But that is not right. See, there should be some beginning. Mr. Sumanth Raman may say that 70 years they are talking like this. Why should we make a bus of it? See, that is not right. Somebody should say that you are wrong. Mr. Vijay has said that. In future, wherever Udayanidhi goes, he will not talk like this. And as

0: Shalin said, the Gen Z or youth definitely will not talk. They will hesitate. No, will see, no court will or no political party will come in aid of these people if police arrest. So it is a lesson. People should learn from this.
1: I think from what we have seen of the Gen Z in the last 2 weeks, Mr. Tirumathi, I think they are completely against the idea of arrest. They don't want any overreach. They
0: no,
1: dialogue.
0: Vasudha, that is totally different. You are talking about what happened in Jantar Mantar, and you are talking about what Udayanidhi Stalin is, an aged person. He is almost my age, around 56 or 57, right? So he is now no more a younger person. He should have some responsibility, maturity. He doesn't have anything, and you say you put the blame 70 years and say, no, 70 years is happening. We should leave it. No, we should teach them a lesson.
1: Okay, so Suman Raman, very quickly respond to that.
0: The Chief Minister had the guts today, I'm telling you.
2: The way to prevent this from happening again is to prosecute, get a conviction, and then
0: it will take 20 years.
2: As per the law, the way to conduct this and to prevent it from happening again is not by ham-handedly arresting somebody for 8 hours and then the person getting bail. That is not
1: Going valid point. Narayan Lakshman, I want to know, what is the TVK trying to do here, sir? You know, are they trying to establish some new political lines, those red lines, those boundaries that personal attacks and innuendos will not be tolerated anymore? Because the last time Udayanidhi spoke about, you know, the missing wife in Tamil Nadu Assembly, outside Tamil Nadu Assembly, the TVK did not really take any action. But this time, the TVK seems very clear that it wants to send out some message.
3: Yeah, so I differ from Sumant in this case, I also fully don't agree with Mr. Narayan Tirumathi. Or rather, let me explain it in terms of, like, your question, why he is doing it rather than should he or should he not. So on the one hand, under BNS code section 296, which is obscenity in public, it is an arrestable offense. So technically, that's not flawed. It is definitely an overreach in the sense there have been multiple other arrests happening, and you know, it's something to keep an eye on. But let's be very clear here, the DMK, the ADMK, every party went after everyone and anyone, journalists and others, whose comments they did not like in the public space. That's number one. But number two is more interesting question, Vasudha, is this, as you correctly said at the start of the program, this is a contested space, political space in Tamil Nadu. A first timer, a newcomer has proved himself in a tremendously surprising fashion. It's even surprised them. But Tamil Nadu, since the Dravidian movement, has had a history of strong, charismatic leaders, male and female, Jayalalitha, as much as MGR, as much as Karunanidhi, who showed their strength in the public arena. And Vijay, I think at some level, wants to prove that he also has that mettle, because since he came to power for the last how many ever weeks and months, people have been asking the question, when is this government going to act? When is Vijay going to show his cards, whether in terms of policy or action? So I think, I'm not saying that this is the right way to answer that question, but this is definitely a show of power. And we can discuss that and we can see what echoes it has in the future. But I just wanted to give you that context.
1: Right. Shalin, I'm very curious to know, what are women in Tamil Nadu feeling about this issue? I'm not in Chennai. Can you tell us, you know, from the conversations that you've had with your friends and with your family members, what is it that women feel about this?
4: Yeah, I'm against a police state, Vasudha, but this actually made me happy. I'm going to be very honest. This put a smile on my face, because somewhere, you know, power is good. Power is good. And we have to practice discretion on how it is being used. And this time the state thinks that they should take the side of women. I don't think this is just about Trisha. It's about how DMK has been talking about women. And women have voted against DMK. And, you know, this is one of the main reasons. And Vijay thought, okay, let me make use of this. Because he has not taken any action when his personal life was invoked, right? Even Markandeyan's son, who was arrested, made a personal remark on Vijay's son. Mm-hmm. But even for that, you know, no action was taken. A lot of things were done on Vijay. But when it comes to women, I think Vijay has made a stand, okay, let me go ahead and take an action on this. And my husband is a lawyer. from yesterday, I knew that this is not going to be turned into a very big case or where he's going to be sent to remand or judicial custody. We know he's going to come out, but we really like what has happened. I'm telling you, I'm avenged. And a lot of activists, women activists who I spoke to today, I'm telling you, a lot of women, who's working at my home and everybody who we spoke, everybody's happy that he was adjusted. And you know what they said? Enough why he had, what a mouth he has, because he's a motor mouth. He's been rabble rousing for a really long time, especially sexual innuendos all the time. This is not the first time for people to be suspicious of, whether he made this remark or not. Was it, interpreted in a different manner? This is the vocabulary of Uday Nidhi. It's a vocabulary of filth. He's fluent in filth. So obviously it is coming out. And I'm going to tell you, he's not such a powerful leader too. Except for the, thing, he's a nepo kid. He's, he's been given too much of PR. Too much of, screen time by the, journalists and by DMK.
1: Some interesting points there. Shalini, let me get in, Felix.
4: Any political power.
1: Felix, you heard the panelists out, and there's one thing that I want to ask you is, there's also this view that this arrest could strengthen Uday Nidhi's position within the opposition, within the DMK. He'll be able to,

0: as they are saying, it is very normal or it is not obscenity. My request, whoever is saying or justifying or normalizing within this speech, if they are from a Tamil family, if they know how to speak and understand Tamil, will they able to sit and listen the speech with his son or daughter and with his wife? Such a filthy comment. How can somebody justify this? This is what I'm not able to understand. And you should also understand the mind of Mr. Udayanidhi Stalin. How he has valued women. That is very, very important. For a person, for an educated person like Udayanidhi Stalin, how can he think this way? And if the leader is going to think this way, and you know one thing, there is one speaker called Sivaji Krishnamurthy. He used absolutely vulgar words and he was arrested. And he had, would have been Sivaji Krishnamurthy, in an open meeting, he says that I was arrested. The senior leader, senior Stalin, asked me to not to speak. Okay. And it was Udayanidhi Stalin who brought to the stage again. He said, you continue to speak like this. You continue to speak the way you speak before. Okay. And you see the culture of the party.
1: Okay.
0: And we have to end this. We have to end this. Okay.
1: I want to touch upon what Shalin spoke about, the women voters. You know, we all know that women voted in huge numbers for the TVK. What kind of impact do you think that this controversy, this episode is going to have on that, you know, section of voters?
2: It doesn't going to resonate anything, because these are the root mafia's propaganda which the national media is playing out, which the so-called feminists has been playing out across the media. Having said that, if there is one thing which has to resonate, it has to resonate what Mr. Vijay has spoken about for the last consecutive meetings. He has said so much of nasty words on out in the public domain, saying that now, everyone knows Tamil, what it meant to be. And number two, dash. Our word dash for the what we have to fill in that dash? Tell Vasudha. So if there is one person in Tamil Nadu who has taken a constitutional oath, who is a sitting chief minister, who can speak such a derogatory, obscene word, then you have any kind of morality to answer or question anyone? No. But even then, with Mr. Udayanidhi, if he had said any obscene nitty or any kind of profanity, then we have to condone. There is no second thought about it.
1: Yes.
2: But these kind of media propaganda, root mafia propaganda, through all kind of so-called journalists, so-called feminists, will never resonate across length and breadth of Tamil Nadu. Because that is not our culture.
1: If you know, Harish, over the time, when the Sanatan Dharm controversy happened, a lot of us felt that... Harish, when the Sanatan Dharm controversy happened, a lot of us actually felt that Udayanidhi Stalin was being hounded. At that point of time, none of us, at least some of us, did not really take him on.
2: Vasudha, if you are a fair journalist, there are five of them sitting who is going to speak against me.
1: You have made these allegations against the Chief Minister.
2: This is not allegation. How come this is allegation to you?
1: No, if he has
2: I can't speak how the way you wanted to.
1: Let me take in a comment.
2: I can't speak how the way you wanted me to speak.
1: Okay, no, absolutely. You've made your comment. Let Felix respond. Felix, has Chief Minister Vijay also been using the language that should not be used in public life?
2: He's the Tara local guy. Hello. He's a Tara local CM. No one ever in India has seen such
0: and
2: a...
0: Who is this Tara local guy who's sitting here?
1: Felix Cheris,
2: about morality.
1: Harish, let Felix make your comments. Let's just have
2: some shame.
1: Felix.
2: Have some iota of shame, Mr. Felix, and your CM.
1: No, please.
2: You guys are teaching us morality. You
0: who is this guy?
2: Morality.
1: Harish, you can't speak like that.
0: Who are you, man?
2: Felix, shut up. Your father. Who is who I am? You shut up, you fool.
1: No, please don't speak like that, Harish.
2: Have some shame.
1: You can leave the
2: debate. No. He has.
0: This is the quality of DMK.
2: He has to shut up.
0: This is the quality of DMK. This is the quality.

0: You should have seen how they behave in the community.
1: That is what we should have condoned.
2: And these are the third-rated guys who have come to the power with
3: okay, Felix, just speak. Harry, you can leave.
1: No, mute him. Mute him.
2: Idiot.
1: And I leave it to you, Vasudha and Lawrence Maria. You guys.
2: Vasudha.
3: Harish, you can please. You have to let others speak. Felix.
1: Dirty mouth, stop it.
3: Felix, yes.
1: Okay. You guys know Tamil. You guys know Tamil. And you guys also. I am Lawrence Maria and Vasudha. Hmm. Whatever that CM spoke. Whatever dash or vile vandram, is it such a disgusting words that you guys witness? You guys know Tamil, and can you compare what this statement with Udayanidhi Stalin? What he made? Can we sit and watch that statement with the family?
4: No, both
1: and
4: are not.
1: How can he say Saralokal?
4: This is
1: only local chief minister.
3: Okay, we have a new guest, Kasturi Shankar. What is your take on this, ma'am?
1: To become a chief minister, okay? We want ordinary person to become a chief minister, not Mannar Parambarai. We don't want kings.
3: Kasturi Shankar, activist,
1: we want common man to become our leader.
3: We heard you. Let Kasturi speak now.
5: Okay, karma is a boomerang. For 5 years, the DMK normalized vendetta arrest. The DMK normalized obscene speaking. That is not for 5 years. That is a basic feature of the DMK. It's kind of hereditary. I think it runs in the genes of Udayanidhi Stalin. So he can, you know, it's neither new nor is it surprising for Tamil Nadu's people to hear what he says. He shoots his mouth off regularly. He should have been behind bars for the Sanatana remark only. I don't know how, maybe because they were in power at that time. He should have taken responsibility for the downright despicable comments that Ponmudi got away with. He should have taken responsibility for a lot of other things that he has done in the past. Today, the chickens have come to roost. It's kind of like the last straw on the camel's back. There was so much that Tamil Nadu had to witness from the gutter mouth of Mr. Udayanidhi Stalin. Today, we are talking about a questionable event where it is not about what he spoke. It's about, should we punish him? Should we arrest him? That seems to be the issue now. It is not that nobody is justifying what he spoke. In fact, even
3: nobody is justifying that, Kasturi, but a lot of us also feel, I know Shalin comes from experience, she knows these people more, so I understand her point, I understand Mr. Tirupati's point, but a lot of people feel that, you know, this kind of police action could actually set a bad precedent for the state. Let me get to Narayan Tirupati here. Narayan Tirupati.
5: What do you mean, president? This president was set by the DMK regime.
3: Yeah.
5: They kept arresting people for the slightest provocation.
3: So just because something was on doesn't mean that it needs to continue, right? We're looking at a civil society which has enough space for democracy and dissent.
6: Vasudha.
3: Narayan Tirupati.
6: Vasudha, the problem is that who spoke this? He is the leader of opposition of Tamil Nadu. A big leader, supposed to be a big leader from DMK. And he claims that they are from Dravida model. Is this Dravida model? See, that is what we are asking. I will never say, even when we are going, Vasudha, when we are walking or when we are going in a car, we are hearing so many dirty, nasty words, filthy words. Mm-hmm. And you cannot, you know, arrest everyone and put behind bars.
3: Okay.
6: But that's the problem is that
3: Narayan Lakshman, this is a, you know, dilemma in my head. Some of the most intellectual, articulate people that I've met are also from the DMK ecosystem, and then there's this, you know, exact opposite set of people who completely will gaslight you, will say that, oh, he didn't say this at all. How do you deal with this kind of duplicity?
7: Well, Vasudha, I think the answer is just to keep fighting back and bringing this conversation to the public sphere like you're doing today, and to absolutely refute the kind of claims that the DMK person on this panel was making, because it's absolutely, he was engaging in, you know, false equivalence. He was talking some nonsense about the comments Vijay made. There's no comparison.
3: Yes,
7: and he
3: absolutely
7: was defending the undefendable, which indicates a certain moral low bar, which is actually extremely disturbing if this is how the politicians and the men of the state collectively are thinking. Because to me, while I'm not glorifying the Vijay administration in any way, and they still remain to be tested, it certainly is a voice for change. It was a Gen Z plus plus and women plus plus voice
3: right,
7: that spoke for change in all regards, not just policy.

0: the way the state is run, but also in political culture. Let's keep our eye on that, because in that regard too, it breaks with some of the darker traditions of the Dravidian movement.
1: Absolutely. I have to take a break now, but all of you, I request all of you to stay with me. We have those live visuals from Thanjavur. This is the Sengipati police station. This is what is happening outside the police station where Udayanidhi Stalin is being questioned. He's expected to be released in a few hours from now. We'll keep a close track of that. It's time for a short break. More news and updates on the other side.

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18: Udayanidhi Stal is being questioned in Thanjavur, and these are live visuals from outside the police station from where he's being questioned, and he's expected to be released in a few hours from now. This Madras High Court has intervened in this matter and his release is expected, but it's also led to a larger debate on, you know, how misogyny needs to be countered, and also questions on what the TVK government is doing, whether it is right or not, and whether it is really disproportionate or really appropriate to take police action against comments that have been made. We have Sumanth Raman with us, we have Felix Gerald of the TVK, we have Narayan Tirupati of the BJP, Shalin Maria, author and social activist, also social activist and actor Kasturi Shankar. Thank you all of you for being there. Very quick closing remarks from all of you. Felix, starting with you, does this in some ways, is this a new beginning for the TVK? Because I was also not really prepared for what I saw that happened in the morning. I thought maybe the TVK will focus on other things, this arrest, this police custody, this whole controversy. Does this mark a new beginning for the TVK on how it looks at people who cross a certain line?
19: Yes, it is a new beginning, and we have been telling we will not tolerate crime against women, and that includes verbal crime. At the same time, it is not a political vendetta, because for a crime, it is the Advocate General of Tamil Nadu who said in the court, who gave an assurance, the intention of the police is not to remand the leader of opposition. It is only to inquire. So I would say this is, for the first time, the rule of law is followed in TVK government. And this is the new beginning in both ways. It is a warning. At the same time, if an accused has a right for bail, he will be allowed to enjoy that right. But at the same time, it does not mean that the legal process would be and he will not be, whatever that he has not come up with a clean sheet, and he is not, there will be a legal process. There will be a FIR, there will be a charge sheet, there will be a trial, and he will be punished if it is a crime according to law.
18: Shalin,
19: that's a message that we want to give.
18: Shalin, I followed your work and also your writing. You know, you're also somebody who speaks a lot on democracy and on deprived sections of the society. What are the guardrails that the TVK needs to have? I know that you are happy with what happened today, but clearly you also feel that then there need to be some checks and balances going forward.
9: Yeah, TVK cannot go ahead and just start, you know, arresting everybody. That is one thing, that is for sure, because Maridas was also, you know, arrested and he was let, you know, given bail on one day. And they have to build a strong legal team. If they want to, you know, focus on these things, they have to build a strong legal team which can build cases that can go to the court, not to the judicial custody or to the jail, but which can go to the court where there'll be observations made on these things and there'll be laws passed on these things. What, you know, that obscenity on women, talks on public humiliation, you know, those kind of things. I want TVK, because my guess Felix is also there. I just want to tell, you know, yeah, for a short while, this arrest will create that, it'll give you that ecstasy and things like that. For me, it gave an ecstasy. But other than that, you know, we need a longer run on to see how, you know, politics of Tamil Nadu is going to change, because there's a third person, there's a third, you know, agent in the game right now. So all the, you know, obscene talks and all those things are surely because of the president in Tamil Nadu. It's the first time an action has been taken for public humiliation of women, which is good. But how systematically...
18: Sumanthraman, closing remarks. Sir.
9: Because,
20: I think first of all, Narayan Lakshman said that they have a low bar. I don't think they have a bar at all for the DMK. There is no bar. So I think that the point is, these are cases which need to be prosecuted. Jayalalitha, during her tenure, filed 138 defamation cases against journalists, against various people for abusive remarks. Only one was arrested.
18: Okay.
20: The DMK has carried out a systematic campaign of arrest for five years of anyone who criticized them on social media.
18: Completely out of time.
20: It is disappointing to see the TVK.
18: Absolutely. I'm really sorry. Both of you, 10 seconds. Kasturi, start with you and then Narayan Tripathi. Kasturi Shankar.
21: Yeah, I think Vijay has set two precedents. Number one, we in Tamil Nadu have finally seen that even the biggest of biggest people who were considered untouchable, invulnerable, have now been taken to task. Okay. This is one good precedent.
18: Okay, that's the one good precedent. We'll save the next precedent for another day. Narayan Tripathi.
22: Yeah, see, I welcome this arrest and nobody is above the law. And Mr. Udayanidhi Stalin should stop mudslinging in future.
18: Okay, thank you so much, all of you, for being part of this broadcast. Udayanidhi Stalin's statements or that one remark may have triggered the controversy, but the arrest now has also turned into something much bigger, a battle over political conduct and the use of police power and the limits of political speech. For the DMK, it's a chance to put the spotlight on what it calls political vendetta. But somewhere in this battle is also that larger question: will Tamil Nadu's new political rivalry be fought over ideas and governance, or increasingly through, you know, personal attacks, police cases, and most importantly, political score settling? With that, it's time for a short break. More news and updates on the other side.

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6: Turmoil in Karnataka Congress after cabinet expansion. DK Shivakumar tells disgruntled leaders party first, posts later says he will accept resignation of whoever chooses to step down. Maharashtra Congress targets Deputy Chief Minister Sunetra Pawar, calls her a mute doll or Gungi Gudiya, something that Indira Gandhi was called at one point of time. That's the shamelessness of the Congress in Maharashtra. Eknath Shinde slams the Congress for insulting the state's first woman, Deputy CM. Students continue protest in Jharkhand over irregularities in the recruitment examinations. Chief Minister assures justice, says legal action will be taken. This is NDTV Impact. Sources tell NDTV after Prime Minister's video was briefly taken down on Facebook, government has summoned Meta and Instagram officials. Government likely to seek a written apology from the leadership of Meta. And coming up on the show tonight, first the trash talk, then the detention, and then the release to a hero's welcome. That is what Udayanidhi Stalin, leader of the opposition in Tamil Nadu, has just experienced in Thanjavur. The Vijay versus Stalin Jr. fight has exploded on the landscape of Tamil Nadu. I've got the biggest voices joining me live tonight. Kushbu Sundar, S. Gurumurthy, and a big TVK-DMK debate. The biggest voices will be live. Let's begin with our lead story tonight. Viewer, these are early days still in Tamil Nadu's new political chapter. But big dreams that Tamil Nadu's milestone election would usher in a genuinely new kind of politics have taken a serious beating in the last 24 hours and certainly in the last 5 hours. Because the more things change, the more they remain exactly the same. On your screen right now, you're looking at pictures of Udayanidhi Stalin receiving a hero's welcome as he emerged after police questioning following his detention for absolutely obnoxious and filthy remarks aimed at Chief Minister Vijay and his friend Trisha. Now, you already know that Udayanidhi Stalin reminded Tamil Nadu that even after an election that decimated his party, the DMK, and the old Dravidian order and rewrote every political equation, one ugly tradition remains firmly intact: casual sexist misogyny as political entertainment. Stalin Jr.'s effortless sexual innuendos aimed at Vijay and Trisha were trash talk of the cheapest kind. They happened yesterday, directed at a woman who isn't even a politician, Trisha. But then the Vijay government decided to play its part in proving that nothing has really changed in Tamil Nadu. Within hours of his speech, the Tamil Nadu police swooped down, arrived at Udayanidhi's Chennai residence, bundled him into a vehicle and detained him. And suddenly Tamil Nadu was watching another very familiar movie. State machinery deployed with breathtaking speed against a political rival. By sending the police to teach Udayanidhi a lesson for his disgusting comments, the Vijay government has achieved, perhaps some say, something remarkable. It has handed the DMK sympathy after a speech that even its own supporters were struggling to defend. The TVK has come out and said, there is no applause, there is no celebration for Udayanidhi. Don't be fooled by the picture, says the TVK. This is a strong message that has been sent out to those who attack women in this shameless manner. But the story should have been about misogyny. It is now about

0: about vendetta politics, because that is the narrative that has been handed to Udayanidhi Stalin and made him perhaps larger than life. But Tamil Nadu knows this script intimately. For generations, the DMK and AIADMK governments were defined by tit-for-tat arrests, cases, intimidation, and political score settling. Udayanidhi being taken away from his home even carries echoes of the dramatic midnight arrest of his famous grandfather Karunanidhi in June 2001. Those images, which you see on your screen right now, ingrained in the minds of anyone who lived in Tamil Nadu at that time, including me. Udayanidhi has shown that the old culture of using abuse against women as political muscle flexing is alive and well. And Vijay has shown something too, that Karunanidhi and Jayalalitha may be long gone, but Tamil Nadu's trigger-happy politics of score settling is alive, kicking, and ready for a new generation. Except this time, Vijay says, the game has just begun, the old rules are finished.
1: A double-meaning dick spoken at a Kaveri water rally that triggered a political firestorm across Tamil Nadu. Udayanidhi Stalin's trash talk on Trisha sparked outrage and a full-blown political war.
2: It is very shameful. See, we all make mistakes sometimes, as he has done blunders. Now he is digging in his own grave. Not only his own grave, but DMK's grave.
3: The comments of the leader of opposition are highly condemnable, no two ways to it. But at the same time, we are seeing the very fastest side of TVK come out to the forefront, especially of the chief minister.
1: By Tuesday morning, there was dramatic escalation. TVK functionaries filed a police complaint against Stalin Jr. In a few hours, police were at Udayanidhi Stalin's store in Chennai. Tamil Nadu LOP's legal team moved the High Court, trying to prevent his arrest. But the police team moved in quickly. By 11 a.m. on Tuesday morning, Udayanidhi Stalin was under arrest, but also defiant.
4: I don't think they have too much brain. These people are just... I will face the consequences.
1: As the arrest drama unfolded, anger and outrage spilled onto the streets. TVK Kadar protested against the comments, hurling slippers and burning effigies. The political war of words also exploded. DMK alleged that the arrest was completely politically motivated.
5: These are all only to harass and throttle the voice of the opposition and send a message, if you raise any voice against TVK, we will arrest you and will put in you jail.
1: Former Chief Minister at AIDMK, General Secretary at Edappadi Palaniswamy, condemned Udayanidhi Stalin's comments, but he also called the arrest a ploy to distract from the upcoming budget session of Tamil Nadu Assembly. Relief came for Stalin Jr. in just 3 hours. The Madras High Court ordered his release after police questioning. Udayanidhi Stalin may be out after questioning, but the war of words between the DMK and TVK is far from over, especially with Tamil Nadu budget session starting from tomorrow.
0: So as we report live here right now, we hear that Udayanidhi Stalin is going to be heading towards the airport, where he might be holding a press conference in a short while from now. But remember, as Chief Minister Vijay's political profile has grown, today happens to be day 86 of his newborn government, so has the scrutiny surrounding Trisha, his partner, his friend, with political rivals increasingly invoking her name while attacking and taking pot shots at the chief minister, just like Udayanidhi did yesterday. From controversial remarks and social media trolling to her presence at Vijay's swearing-in and other public appearances, the actor has repeatedly found herself at the center of a political storm.
6: For more than two decades, Trisha has been a star of Tamil cinema. But ever since Vijay entered electoral politics, her name has increasingly travelled from the film pages to the political battlefield. Her long association and friendship with Vijay, and persistent speculation around the two. But what was once largely celebrity gossip has increasingly become political ammunition.

0: Vijay entered the political battlefield, Trisha too was pulled into scrutiny. Political opponents began referencing the actor's personal life while targeting Vijay. Tamil Nadu BJP chief Naina Nagendran made derogatory remarks linking Trisha with Vijay.
1: பாவம், அவர் அனுபவமே இல்லாதவர். முதல்ல வீட்டில இருந்து வெளியே வரணும், இருந்து முதல்ல வெளியே வந்தால் தான் முதல்ல எல்லாமே நடக்க முடியும். இவர் அதாவது குடும்பத்தோடு நல்ல உறவு வைக்கணும், நல்ல தலைவர்கள் வழி நடத்தின இயக்கத்தை நல்ல முறையில் சொல்லணும். இதெல்லாம் எப்படி சார் 32% வாக்கு இருக்குன்னு தான் ஒரு நடிகர்னால சொல்ல முடியுமா? 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
0: Trisha publicly objected to the remarks, calling them distasteful. The day Vijay took oath as chief minister, Trisha's presence and reactions became a talking point. Social media platforms were flooded with clips of the actor smiling, applauding, and watching the ceremony closely. For many fans, her appearance alongside Vijay at such a defining political event added another chapter to months of speculation around the duo. Rumors around Vijay and Trisha's relationship intensified earlier this year after reports emerged that Vijay's wife, Sangeeta Sonalingam, had filed for divorce after nearly 3 decades of marriage. Speculation only grew stronger after Vijay and Trisha appeared together at multiple public events, including a Chennai wedding reception, where both wore coordinated cream and gold outfits. The rumours sparked intense debate within Tamil cinema and political circles. Some film personalities publicly questioned whether the controversy could damage Vijay's political image. The day Vijay emerged victorious, she was one of the first ones to reach his Chennai home. And on a day dominated by politics, power and history, Trisha's presence added a deeply personal subplot to Vijay's swearing-in ceremony. But the controversies continued when Chief Minister Vijay and Trisha paid a late-night visit to fellow actor Ajit's residence in Chennai following the death of his mother. The actor was trolled again. The latest episode has taken the political targeting of Trisha several notches higher. It has also revived a larger question. When political rivals attack a male leader, why drag a woman associated with him into the argument? For Trisha, the political spotlight may have arrived without her even asking for it. And as Tamil Nadu's political battle gets sharper, the question is, will she continue to remain collateral damage in the Vijay versus DMK war? NDTV Bureau Report.
2: And joining me live now is actor, politician Khushbu Sundar, who has spent many years in the trenches of stardom in Tamil Nadu, in politics in Tamil Nadu, as well as misogyny and sexism that comes as part and parcel of politics in that state. Khushbu Sundar, welcome. Good to have you here on NDTV. I know you are not in the least bit surprised, by the words that were used by Udayanidhi Stalin. You've seen this kind of thing before in Tamil Nadu as well. But I want to ask you, what went through your mind when you saw this? And the reason I start by asking that, madam, is because most people thought there are new rules of engagement, a new generation has come, things have changed perhaps in some politics, but then this happens. What did you think?
3: I was not surprised at all. I have seen this kind of misogynist, sexist remarks, and I've seen women being abused in DMK earlier. So this didn't come because it's finally the legacy which you're taking it forward. I didn't expect this from Mr. Udayanidhi Stalin because I thought he is a little young mind and he has been the leader of, he is the leader of opposition. He was the former deputy CM, youth affairs minister. So I thought that this man will be different. But it's very surprising that here you have Udayanidhi Stalin coming up with these kind of very vulgar, crude and crass statements. And there's not even an iota of remorse in him. And what is more surprising is you're giving him a heroics welcome for what? For abusing a woman? So you see the basic mindset of DMK, that here is a man who uses such a vulgar language for a woman, and then you say that, oh, our hero is back. What kind of a crap is this?
2: No, I agree. At the time that we're doing this interview, madam, you know, the live pictures from Thanjavur are of what looks like almost like a victory parade for Udayanidhi Stalin as he came out from the questioning inside that police station. What does that tell us about, you know, the political culture here? You know, the fact that you're not surprised by what he said. On the other hand, this kind of celebratory atmosphere after he spent a few hours being questioned.
3: No, I think people need to understand that this needs to stop. It's not about DMK alone. It's not about DMK alone. I think all of us, we need to understand that women cannot be taken for granted. You can't. You have a personal vendetta. You have a political vendetta. You attack politically. You say that Vijay is incompetent. You say that this governing body is not right. The government of Tamil Nadu is not doing a good job. You stay with that. You say that whatever the issue is, you stay with that.
2: Hmm.
3: Who gave you the birthright to abuse a woman on a public platform is what my question is, whoever she may be. And it's not with Udayanidhi Stalin alone. Across the political parties I'm talking about.
2: Absolutely.
3: Across the political parties. How long are you going to abuse a woman to prove a point? So that's showing that a man who's talking in such an ill manner, in such a disrespectful manner about a woman, how weak that man is, who's taking a woman's shoulder to shoot a gun and say that I am the strong man, I'm a leader.
2: Hmm.
3: Shame on you for calling yourself a leader here.
2: Khushbu, you've been at the receiving end of misogyny and sexist remarks. You know, I cannot remember how many times, but I know that I've seen them in the media. I've seen how you've handled them very graciously. I remember, I think it was a DMK leader, Saidai Sadiq, who you referred to you as an item just a few years ago, most recently, which became a big deal at that time. This kind of thing, it occurs to me, correct me if I'm wrong, it's not only is it normalized, but in some ways it is also politically incentivized. There is a reward for this kind of thing, because misogyny and sexism receives applause, it receives hooting, it receives you know, clapping, there are catcalls. It's almost admired and appreciated, like we saw in Udayanidhi's speech. But I want to talk about your experience first.
3: No, my experience, that's why I said not now, not about the Sadiq, who actually had to come to NCW and make a public apology to me.
2: Yeah.
3: It was also about the same DMK one, Krishnamurthy, who spoke in the same most degrading manner about me quite a few times on the stage. And he was suspended by then CM, Mr. M.K. Stalin, but just very temporarily for 2 or 3 months. And then he was taken back into the party and he started abusing again. So it's a rut which they keep going on in a vicious circle kind. Probably they need this kind of men to abuse women because they feel that they can't do it. So there's a man who's going to do it. But today, what we see with Mr. Udayanidhi Stalin is he has fallen into that category.
2: Hmm.
3: He has fallen into that category where you have the kind of people who are there paid to abuse women. And it's that is what is very, very shameful, that you're not keeping up as a leader of opposition who is supposed to talk about women's growth. There are thousands of cases against women who have been abused, who have been sexually assaulted during the 5 years of DMK regime. Are you holding anyone accountable for that?
2: Hmm.
3: From your own party men? It's always that, oh, the minute you question them, didn't this happen in so-and-so state which is ruled by BJP? Why a woman's modesty, her dignity, all of if she's assaulted or raped, why is it always put on a platform where you start discussing that this is BJP ruled state, this is Congress ruled state, this is ruled by DMK, this is ruled by somebody else?
2: Hmm.
3: Why is that when a woman is sexually assaulted or she is degraded, it's about a woman and not about any political party? What these political leaders forget is that she is a woman, she is a mother to her children, she is a wife, she has the respectability, and she's accountable for her own dignity, which they completely forget. And that is the most saddening part here, because this is not acceptable to me. If you're man enough, if you say that I'm a leader, stand up without abusing a woman.
2: Why?
3: Period.
2: Why,
3: let's see if you can do it.
2: Why would Udayanidhi Stalin do such a thing in that case? Also, by the way, it's not the first time, as you know, that he's taken pot shots of this kind. He's done it in the past with Shashikala as well. Now he's doing it with Trisha. Why do you think this is the case, ma'am? Because like you said, and I share

your assessment that many people would have thought that things have changed. He's a relatively younger leader. You know, maybe this was not part of the language currency. You know, with Vijay's arrival, maybe there are

0: whistling. So you think that this is the public who are going to vote for me? No. This election, what happened in May 2026, DMK themselves have not voted for DMK.
1: Mm.
0: Their own family members have not voted for DMK. So it's not the public who is clapping here. It's not the public who is whistling here. It is your own chamchas who are hooting and clapping and whistling and, you know, finding this kind of pleasure in seeing a woman being abused.
1: Yeah.
0: That just shows their misogynist, dirty mindset. And I don't blame them. I always say, when men speak like this or when they enjoy this kind of conversation, I say, I don't blame you. I blame the environment which you have been brought up. I blame your parents' upbringing where they have seen this kind of a language being spoken very openly and we men and women all enjoying this. So I don't blame them. I probably say this is the atmosphere you are in and you think this is my birthright. But this needs to be stopped. I applaud Mr. Joseph Vijay, the Chief Minister of Tamil Nadu, for taking an action. And this message that Udayanidhi was arrested, taken into custody, it sends a very clear message, not to Udayanidhi alone, but I think it sends a very clear message that you will be held accountable across any party line and including your own party, where men are going to think twice that finally we have a leader who's not going to tolerate any nonsense.
1: So you think this has sent out a strong message and you don't think it was overkill
0: it
1: at
0: has.
1: All?
0: This is what brings in accountability? I'm not going to take it as a political vendetta because I am not in TVK. I am not anybody else. I'm the state vice president of BJP. But as a woman, I appreciate this. I welcome this move by Mr. Vijay. And I say this should be, sending a very clear message that at any platform, a woman cannot be your pawn or a toy to play with.
1: Madam, you've just seen Udayanidhi. I take your point. You're making a substantive point that you think that this was at least assertive action that we haven't seen in the past. In your own experience, you probably just saw people having to be, appearing at the NCW and issue an apology and then go back to their old ways once the media and the heat was off them. In this case, a detention has taken place. The court had to, order station bail and then he was released. But even after this so-called arrest, madam, you've seen the pictures after he comes out of the police station. Some people are saying this has given Udayanidhi a new lease of life, made him larger than life, given him more political character, given him the opportunity to play victim, etc.
0: Who is saying that? No, it's a DMK team who is saying that. I had faced the same thing when way back in 2011 or 12, when I was asked a question that who is going to be the next chief of DMK. And I had spoken the same lines and I had voiced my thought that it's a general body meeting who's going to decide that who the next person will be to take over as the chief. And I said the same thing about it. And my house was pelted with stones. My sari was pulled. My hair was pulled. Slippers were thrown at me. It was the same DMK, right? So it's your own chamchas around where you build this kind of people around you, where you think that they are going to be welcoming you, whatever you do. They need to build, they love to live in a very, kind of a balloon, which they don't realize that it's a balloon, which is a make-believe. It's going to burst very soon.
1: Yeah.
0: And this election has proved that the balloon, which the DMK has been living in, that nobody can touch them, has been bursted. Mr. Stalin himself has lost in his own constituency. He's not even in the assembly. So what next for them?
1: I hear you. Thanks very much, Khushbu Sundar, for speaking to NDTV. Always good to have you here. Thank you, ma'am.
0: Thank you. Thank you, Shiv.
1: And there's breaking news coming in. Udayanidhi Stalin, leader of the opposition, just released after 3 hours of questioning, has issued a statement at a press conference. After that grilling, he says, I did not speak bad about anyone. He says TVK workers have sexual assault charges against them. He says this is a political comedy show. He earlier had called the TVK brainless. He says this is an attempt to divert from the real issues of Kaveri water sharing. He sees this arrest as comedy. And then he raises his fist and says, I am the grandson of Dr. Kalanir, son of M.K. Stalin. I was taken like a terrorist by 3,000 policemen. And then question.

0: Here's Udaini Di's tongue. Okay, let's go straight to our debate tonight. Tenmori Prasanna, national spokesperson of the ruling TVK. R. Suresh Kumar is a political researcher and supporter of the DMK. The DMK did not want to be a part of this debate. Tenmori Prasanna, what are your first reactions to Udaynidhi Stalin coming out from that questioning to a hero's welcome in Tanjavur, where he has basically said this is political comedy? He says the TVK is scared of him, wants to divert issues, and has basically spent a lot of money arresting him, detaining him with 3,000 policemen. He says this is a comedy. Tenmori Prasanna.
1: Like, it is no surprise to see DMK cadres celebrating this as a victory. I have seen for the past few years how the politics in Tamil Nadu works. Like, whenever they want to stop anyone, they will start to insult a woman and they start to pass a derogatory comments on them. That is in their way of politics, I could see. That is why most of the women dethroned him, the DMK, in this election. He is saying it is a circus. Like, I could see these people are seeing as a clowns. Like, will they go to their home and show their faces to their family members, women, after they would have seen how Mr. Udaynidhi Stalin, the leader of opposition, have spoken about women in the TV, and they will go and they will proudly say that I have gone to cherish the leader who spoke like that. I don't think so. Any women in the home will appreciate the talk which they have listened. Like, it is not only the first time, like you said earlier. It is continuously happening in the DMK in every stage. Mr. Shivaji Krishnamurthy and other the state speakers, they immediately start to talk in a vulgar language, in the filthiness, we can't even listen. Like that, they were talking. And what I feel is, as a Dravidian party, who says they are working for women, right? They speak about women dignity and all those things. And it is such a shameful act from their cadres doing this. And
0: the point is that Udaynidhi Stalin says that I did not say anything wrong. Obviously, that's not true because everyone has heard what he said. The innuendo was obvious. It was very much there. I'll come back to you. Suresh Kumar, why is the DMK rallying around Udaynidhi like this? Yes, it may be a political moment to flip the script and flip the narrative, but ultimately the words that were used by Udaynidhi cannot be denied.
2: I want to make few points here. There should not be any personal character assassination on anybody, a person or a family members, that take place very often, not only in Tamil Nadu, across India, in social media. See, yesterday, a TVK women's wing functionary had lodged a complaint in Tanjavur police station. Okay. They filed the FIR late night, the same day, in 9 sections. Okay. Only one section, he can be taken to the court. The other section, they wanted to have a non-bailable section, that he should not come and participate tomorrow in the budget session. One. See, the police could have summoned him to Tanjavur, or today they went to Chennai. They could have investigated there itself, because the Tanjavur police had gone there. What is the necessity to take him for 10 hours to, they wanted, the case was registered in Tanjavur South, but they finally took him to some other police station. What is the need of the hurry? See, Tamil Nadu has seen defamation cases. The Iron Lady Amma, during her tenure, she had filed 1,000 defamation cases. 1,000, including powerful media houses, television channels, journalists, political leaders. But she arrested only few. She left to the police, summoned them, charge sheet them, let the law take its own course of action. That should be.
0: So you're saying this is vendetta. Tenmori Prasanna.

0: answer that point, that the TVK government has demonstrated that this is not about justice or zero tolerance for filthy abuse against women. This is political vendetta, which we have seen in Tamil Nadu before.
1: No. I disagree. Like, it is not like that. It is not a political vendetta. Today, they start with the person whom they mention. It will be anyone else tomorrow. It is like continuously happening. Someone has to put a bell on cat's neck. We say enough is enough. Like, stop bringing women's dignity into politics. This should be a full stop. And like what we see is like the leader of opposition, he is setting an example to his cadres by saying, like, now he is talking like that. A cadre who is following him, he will talk like that tomorrow, and he will say, our chief, he himself talks like that, I can also talk like that. Like, that is what has to stop. Somebody has to put a full stop, and somebody has to say, if it is followed as a tradition or something, whatever they feel like. Even today, Mr. R.S. Bharathi sir, like, casually telling, like, during MGR's period, during Jayalalitha Amma period, we have spoken like that. No one arrested us.
0: Now, understood. Let me put that question to Suresh.
1: Someone should have done that. They should have stopped.
0: Suresh Kumar, the TVK says this is basically belling the cat. Even though vendetta politics has been a defining feature of Tamil Nadu politics, arresting a leader for a sexist or misogynist comment is unprecedented. This is Vijay basically saying enough is enough, as Tenmori is saying. There are new rules now. There will be zero tolerance when it comes to attacks of this kind against women. That's what the TVK is saying. How would you respond to that?
2: No, what is the urgency needed? What is the urgency needed? They could have summoned Udayanidhi Stalin to Thanjavur. Get his points. Then file a charge sheet and send it to the court. The law will take its own course. See, in 2016, Supreme Court has said defamation cases should not be used as a political weapon. In 2016, in the Jayalalitha's defamation cases, what she filed. So let it go to the court. Let the court decide.
0: Tenmori, what was the urgency? What was the urgency is a natural question that will be asked. Even, you know, there are many people, there are many reasonable voices out there who are condemning what Udayanidhi has done and what he said, but are also surprised and raising their eyebrows at the alacrity with which the police was sent to detain him. So answer that question. Why, where was the urgency? Why couldn't he be summoned?
1: Like, the complaint has been registered in Thanjavur. He was just taken to the interrogation. Like, the in the court also, the TVK government has clearly said that there is no intention of, like, remand or, like, detaining completely and all those things. We don't have that. We just wanted to take him to the police station where the complaint has been registered and interrogate. And due to this, all this drama created by the cadres and all those things, the interrogation only, like, I would say it is not like that. Like, it is not urgency. We just set an example by saying, like, even if you are the leader of opposition, the police will do their duty.
0: Do you feel, Tenmori, that you've given the DMK and Udayanidhi a kind of new political energy since the election now? Or that is not a consideration here?
1: No, that is not a consideration. I would say the people who are there, they are only DMK cadres, not the public. I'm requesting you go out to the streets, take a survey to every woman and ask whether Mr. Udayanidhi Stalin remarks has been correct, whether the arrest is wrong. People will respond. Women will respond. As a woman, I have seen multiple famous personalities has been as you said, the sexist misogyny is happening continuously. That too only targeted to women. They consider we are the weak. I can see that, like, personally, considering that women are the weakest. Like, we pass comment on women, they will stop.
0: Okay.
1: We pass comment on a family member, they will stop. That is the message has been traveling since long.
0: Okay.
1: We want to break that.
0: Okay.
1: It is like you said, it is enough is enough. Stop bringing women into political war.
0: Okay, we'll have to see
1: challenge the actions, challenge the policies, challenge the government, how it has been running. You are welcome. Constructive criticisms are welcome, but don't bring anyone who is not into politics into like that too in a derogatory, filthy manner, which no one will appreciate.
0: Okay, we'll have to leave it there. I'm out of time, but thank you very much to the both of you for joining me. It is still an unfolding story. We'll have to see what the DMK makes out of this very brief but very aggressive escalatory episode. The politics of Tamil Nadu have just heated up once again, just 86 days into the new Vijay government. A short while ago, I spoke to one of Tamil Nadu's most strident political voices, S. Gurumurthy, editor of Tughlaq, because he has some very strong views about what's going on, and he's firing on both sides. And another voice who has spoken out about Udayanidhi Stalin's words is editor Tughlaq S. Gurumurthy, who joins us on NDTV tonight. Mr. Gurumurthy, as always, great to have you on the network. Welcome. You did put out a post on what Udayanidhi said, and I just want to quote what you said for my first question, sir. You said, what Udaya speaks is DMK tradition. Now, I'll ask you about what has happened post those comments, because he was arrested, then he's been released and stuff. But you've called those comments DMK tradition. Why do you say that, sir?
3: See, actually, you must go to the history of the Dravidian politics. You know, they began abusing not just Ramayana and Mahabharata. They were not only questioning Sita and Rama or Hindu gods. They said Silapathikaram, which is one of the most celebrated literature, is a prostitute. Eve Ramaswamy Nayakar asked whether Kannagi had phosphorus in her breast for her to burn Madurai. And he said Thirukkural is human stool kept on a golden plate. This is their tradition. It is not something new. Only because the media and other supervision is there, monitoring is there, they are a bit moderate now. In fact, Udayanidhi is a moderate person by the standards of the Dravidian politics. I will tell you what Annadurai, who formed the DMK, said. So, I mean, for a person like me, it is not very easy to say this. He said, Matran Thottattu Mallikai Manakkum. He said, the next house, Mallikai flower, is always smells well. You know, these are the kind of words with which they captured the younger generation and put them on a course which destroyed the Tamil cultural politics. The Congress was unable to face this. Kamaraj was too gentle a person. C. Subramanian was too gentle a person. Rajaji was above all of this. You know, this is a dirty stream. That because today's media and today's political analysis will not be able to capture the kind of dirty things that have been spoken. It's all on record. So it is not something new. So Karunanidhi used to speak, I mean, in the assembly, he spoke about the Congress leader Ananda Nayagi in the worst possible manner. I can't quote it. And what Annadurai said, I cannot quote. And the way Karunanidhi berated Kamaraj, the words are, you can't utter it. You can't print it. And to my knowledge, I have not heard Stalin speak like this. That is why I said he seems to be an honorable exception, but Udayanidhi is a continuity. You see, this dirty politics is what requires to be condemned. And he's arrested and let off. These are all very small matters.
0: Yeah.
3: And the man can talk anything because it's a dirty mouth. It's gutter. The entire media should condemn. You see, he has been saying this in the last 4-5 years. He has been talking in this language. And he is being condoned. And I think this kind of politics we should come down like a ton of bricks on this. The entire media should condemn this. And I'm happy you are doing it. I don't think in Tamil Nadu there is nobody who's going to do it because Tamil Nadu media itself enjoys all this.
0: True.
3: Fallen in standards. Media has also fallen in standards. It Yeah, in Tamil Nadu, 50 years, the media has reveled in

0: in telecasting, in printing, in speaking, this gutter language. In Tamil Nadu, in one of the finest states, culturally, the people are so good. But we have such a representative in politics.
1: Mr. Gurumurthy, I want to ask you about whether the Jayalalitha era had any effect on such misogynistic language, or did it make it even worse? Because she was an aggressive politician, you know, she did not spare the attacks as well, but she was a powerful woman leader. Did it make things worse, actually?
0: Actually, the DMK was on the defensive when she rose up in politics. In fact, the kind of language they had used against M.G. Ramachandran, unprintable. And against Jayalalitha also they started. In fact, they physically assaulted her in the assembly and drew her sari out. And you know, Arun Shori wrote an article in 1980 about how Tamil Nadu assembly sessions used to be held. Lifting the dhoti and putting the wares on display. This is one of the comments he used. This is how the two Kazhagams used to deal with each other, and the constitutional instruments became the victim of this. It is very natural for them, and the media has also got used to it. Jayalalitha took on these people. When she was said, "You are a Papati, you are a Brahmin," she said, "Yes, I am a Papati." Then they fellow shut. They never used this word later. Afterwards, these people gained, and when Udayanidhi came, he went back to Karunanidhi. Stalin, I don't think he got into this kind of gutter language. So Udayanidhi has re-begun the gutter tradition of the DK and DMK.
1: Why do you think he has done that, Mr. Gurumurthy? Because, you know, after this kind of a mandate in Tamil Nadu, one would have thought that, you know, the conversation has changed, the rules of engagement have changed, it's a younger demographic and a voter base. This kind of language is no longer acceptable. The old Dravidian duopoly has been at least paused for the moment. Why, in your view, would Udayanidhi want to re-begin what his father had sort of stopped also, in your view?
0: See, my own understanding is he's not thinking along the lines. He's not a thinker. He got into this position because the dynasty kept this chair vacant for him. And he was, in fact, in 2018, he said, "I will never enter politics." After entering politics, he said he will never contest elections because he knew he is unfit for both. But of course, family pressure put him in electoral politics. But qualitatively, he is not good for it. So he is not a thinker, he is not a good speaker. And you know, these are all people who have brought street values into public life, and they enjoy, and they are the group of people who enjoy it. You must see, if he have 400, 500 people around him, when he speaks this dirty language and they say it's so good, and the media doesn't condemn it, and the political parties do scrappy criticism, the ecosystem is spoiled. And so there is no assessment of DMK of its own ideological position, and it is a declining party, and Udayanidhi will ensure its decline faster than it would otherwise occur.
1: What did you think of, you know, the police, the drama that played out, sir? The arrest. You know, most people would say, and I would tend to agree, that it was a overreach. You know, arresting someone for such speech, as obnoxious as it is, appears to have handed the narrative back to the DMK. Politically speaking and otherwise, what did you think?
0: You see, that is the DMK tradition also. When Karunanidhi was arrested, he made it such a big show. "I am being killed, I am being killed, I am being killed." That went on for 3, 4 days in the Sun television. His shouting became a kind of a cinema show. It is in that tradition. They are not law-abiding people. It's not that somebody comes to arrest, "Please arrest me, take me, inquire me." This is not their culture. Again, this is the culture. I'm not saying regardless of the arrest and whatever happened, I think the government has also not thought about it well. I mean, they should have seen this is the DMK's way of choreographing arrest. If somebody had little knowledge about the DMK, they would have known that this is what will happen. But still the government went ahead and did it because it is an amateurish government.
1: Mm.
0: And on an issue like this,
1: yeah,
0: I mean, condemning is better than arresting.
1: What would finally, in your view, bring to an end or at least disincentivize this kind of language? Like you said, it dates back to Annadurai and that generation of politicians, Mr. Gurumurthy. What will bring it to an end?
0: You see, the iconizing of these people, when it stops only, this will stop. If you iconize people who had used that language as some people whom you cannot criticize. For example, you cannot criticize E.V. Ramasamy Naikar. You cannot criticize Annadurai. People like me who are doing it are exceptions. And in Tamil Nadu media, it will not happen.
1: Mm.
0: So long as you make the wrongdoers not pay for that, and instead they are celebrated, this will continue. Of course, Tamil Nadu politics is melting. And so I see maybe in the next 5-6 years, things will change. But as of now, it is a continuity so far as the ecosystem is concerned.
1: Mr. S. Gurumurthy, always a pleasure to have you on NDTV. Thank you for speaking to me tonight. Thank you, sir.
0: Thank you.
1: Tamil Nadu politics has always produced larger than life leaders and larger than life rivalries and very, very bitter enmities. From MGR and Karunanidhi to Jayalalitha and Karunanidhi, personal battles have shaped the state's political history. Now with Vijay in power and Udayanidhi leading the opposition, both new generation leaders, is Tamil Nadu witnessing the birth of its next great political rivalry?
2: Tamil politics, like Tamil cinema, has always had a penchant for the grand. Flamboyant gestures, larger-than-life personalities, and memorable political rivalries. In 1967, the Congress for the first time lost power in Tamil Nadu, and DMK, Dravida Munnetra Kazhagam, the regional party that had once advocated secession, formed the government in the state. While the Congress never returned to power in Tamil Nadu, a seed of disharmony in the form of considerable ego also got planted within the DMK. M.G. Ramachandran and Karunanidhi were both products of the same Dravidian movement, shaped by the same ideological tradition and personally close before they turned rivals. It was a deep-seated rivalry that was to germinate out of an equally strong friendship. Shared poverty, ambition, and dreams had drawn them together as friends. Before politics, in films, Karunanidhi was the writer and MGR was the performer. Each completed and complemented the other in the world of cinema. Their 27 years of friendship ended on October 8, 1972, when as a treasurer of the DMK, MGR publicly sought accounts of DMK functionaries and those in the government, headed by Karunanidhi as chief minister. MGR was upset that during the 1971 election campaign, important financial dealings of the party had not been shared with him. It was that final straw which irrevocably broke the long-time friendship with Karunanidhi. MGR was suspended from the DMK on 10th of October 1972, and 4 days later, he was expelled. He went on to form his own party, the AIADMK. MGR led his newly formed party to power in 1977 and became a two-term chief minister, till his death in 1987 finally brought the personal rivalry to an end. But But beyond the personal, the rivalry

between MJR and Karunanidhi created the duopoly of Tamil politics that continued to dominate Tamil Nadu for half a century. When MJR died, two factions emerged within the AIADMK to claim the mantle of leadership. It was finally Jayalalitha who wrested control from MJR's widow, Janaki. And over the following decades, she stamped her own personality on the party. It was on March 25, 1989 that Tamil Nadu realized another epic political rivalry was afoot. A melee inside the assembly resulted in Jayalalitha's sari being torn and weeping Jayalalitha being bodily lifted by her party members and taken out to safety with her hair and clothes in disarray. There was a huge uproar in Tamil Nadu, with Karunanidhi and his party men being condemned as uncouth and rowdy. In the elections held in June 1991, Jayalalitha stormed to power, having trounced Karunanidhi. The AIADMK won 224, while the DMK won just 7 seats. For the next 15 years, the AIADMK under Jayalalitha and the DMK led by Karunanidhi would alternate at forming the government in the state. When Jayalalitha became CM for the first time, she announced that Karunanidhi-led DMK government had emptied the treasury and that she would take only a token rupee 1 salary as chief minister. But in 1995, when she put up an ostentatious wedding event for her foster son V.N. Sudhakaran, it did not go down well with the voters. And Karunanidhi was back as chief minister in 1996. Karunanidhi initiated a series of corruption cases against Jayalalitha. One such case was the Colour TV scam, and in 1998, Jayalalitha, along with 8 others of the AIADMK, were jailed for 30 days as hearings continued. Her residence was raided and TV news viewers saw live visuals of kgs of gold, 400 bangles, 100 wristwatches, 10,000 saris and hundreds of pairs of footwear that were found there. Jayalalitha had never forgiven Karunanidhi on how she had been dishonored inside the assembly. In the very early hours of 30th of June 2001, Jayalalitha finally had her revenge. At around 2 a.m. in the morning, the 78-year-old Karunanidhi was dragged out of his bed by the police. The bedroom door had been broken down. The landlines had been cut at the DMK leader's house. TV audiences across the state watched as the police dragged a frail old man down the stairs as he was bundled into a van like a criminal. For half a century, Tamil Nadu politics had revolved around the rivalries of the Dravida leaders. The social, cultural and existential fallout of the actions of a Jayalalitha versus Karunanidhi or a Karunanidhi versus MJR dominated life in the state. The epic rivalries only seemed to come to an end when Jayalalitha passed away in 2016, and less than 2 years later, the 94-year-old Karunanidhi took his last breath. But Tamil Nadu in politics, as on celluloid, thrives on being just beyond the mundane, at the very least. All indications are that a new epic rivalry is being cast for the times and audiences to come.

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6: And viewer, before I end tonight, I wanted to share this image with you. Somewhere in the Indian Ocean a few days ago, a drone camera operated by Australian conservation group Geograph Marine Research captured this mother dolphin swimming with her newborn calf on her back. Except her baby was dead. For 6 days, this mother dolphin was tracked, carrying that tiny body through the water, gently nudging it, lifting it, refusing to leave it behind to sink. And around her, the rest of her family pod stayed very close. Now, these viral images from just a few days ago have, as you can imagine, broken hearts everywhere. We sometimes imagine grief as something uniquely human, and that simply isn't true. Many in the animal world, and especially marine mammals like dolphins, are known to experience sorrow, social bonds, families, communities, even cultures of their own. Perhaps that is what makes this video, these pictures, so unbearably sad. A mother carrying her baby long after there was nowhere left to take it. Thank you for watching and good night.

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11: Along with economic relief, the government banned the group under the anti-terrorism laws, which escalated demonstrations into road blockades, sit-ins, and a heavy security response featuring communication blackouts. Clashes have produced a highly disputed death toll of more than 50 people, some going up to 90, mostly believed to be civilian protesters by activists, while officials emphasized losses among security personnel. Authorities blame armed elements and possible militant infiltration among demonstrators, whereas protesters and rights groups accuse forces of excessive lethal force against largely peaceful crowds. Legislative elections were divided into three phases for security reasons, with the first two on the 27th of July and on the 2nd of August, delivering a clear lead of roughly 23 seats to the PMLN. Both the Pakistan Tehreek-e-Insaf and the JAAC boycotted the polls over fraud fears and reform demands amid reciprocal accusations of rigging and isolated polling day clashes that resulted in the death of party workers. Now, the final phase is set for the 10th of August in the protest stronghold of the Poonch division. The Election Commission says that they will go ahead with the elections. The violence fundamentally reflects deep local grievances over eroded autonomy, external political control through refugee seats, and economic hardship that have overshadowed the entire electoral exercise. Well, joining us now, Dr. Sundas Mustaqim, Yasir Rehman, the two Pakistani journalists, Sushant Sareen, and General Satish Dua as well. Sushant, let me come to you first. What is the bottom line as far as these protests are concerned? Is it for political rights which are missing over there? Is it for those refugee seats with many of the residents of that in other parts of Pakistan? What is the primary concern here?
12: I think it's about political rights. It started with for economic rights, but I think people realize that economic rights are not going to be possible without having some kind of political control. And then these are pretty legitimate political demands, because it's rather disingenuous of the Pakistanis to suggest that their position on Kashmir will get diluted if they end those so-called 12 refugee seats. So, for example, in the state of Jammu and Kashmir, we have a certain number of seats allocated to POK. And well, those are kept vacant. We don't fill those up with, you know, some kind of token representation from somewhere to try and manipulate the elected house in Jammu and Kashmir. So something similar could have been done in Pakistan. But I think now for anybody in Pakistan to say that their position internationally will get compromised, internationally they're going nowhere anyways, right? And nobody is bothered about Kashmir, and there are no UN resolutions which are practically operative. So quite clearly it is to keep some kind of control, to keep some kind of, to be able to manipulate the politics in the region, why you've kept these 12 seats. And the travesty is that the electorate in many of these seats is a fraction of an electorate in any of the constituencies in POJK. And quite clearly that's not acceptable to people, because those are elections which are completely rigged. It's the whichever party is ruling in Islamabad tends to win most of a bulk of the seats out of these 12 seats, which gives them a leg up to be able to form the government in Muzaffarabad. So quite clearly it's a very valid political demand, but in Pakistan politics is dead. Politics is run by the military.
11: Right.
12: And frankly, the military knows only one way of doing politics, which is at the barrel of the gun.
11: Okay.
12: So this is what is happening. And I think the way, Vishnu, allow me to add just one or more, two more things. You know, there is a political agitation going on. They've decided that rather than handling it politically, they have unleashed their dogs in the media who are hurling the most vile racist abuses against the Kashmiri people. And these are people who are on the payroll of the Sharif family and the Sharif government, right? And they've declared open season on the Kashmiris, the most vile, abusive, derogatory language. And if they think that by doing this kind of a thing, they're going to be endearing themselves to the people in Kashmir, I think they have another thought coming their way.
11: Yasir Rehman, why go ahead with these elections and force it upon people over there? Is it just for Islamabad's control over POK? Why is there this inability to meet the economic demands? They were linked to inflation, whatever. They were linked to the lack of availability of food supplies. Quite besides the political demands, why have these not been addressed?
7: Thank you very much, Vishnu, for inviting me in your show. First of all, I highlight certain facts and figures that were distorted. As my previous colleague has mentioned, things like that. First of all, we don't have that kind of a number. I don't know from where this number 80 or 70 is coming out. There is no valid or authentic source that has mentioned the number that you have mentioned, 70 or 80 people have been killed. So these are the claims made by Jammu Kashmir Awami Action Committee. So now coming to your question regarding the elections. So elections were faced in like three phases. In first phase in Mirpur division, Kashmir has three, Azad Kashmir has three divisions, Mirpur, Muzaffarabad and Ravlakot division. So Mirpur division have witnessed 46% turnout, and that was also reported by the international outlets as well. And as far as Muzaffarabad is concerned, Muzaffarabad has... So now you tell me that 53% of the people, they came out to vote, and there are some people who have some issues, and these issues were being addressed, but they chose the other way, and they attacked like security forces. And if you attack the security forces, definitely, let me complete. If you attack the security forces have shown a lot of restraint because they are their own people. It's not like Indian occupied Jammu and Kashmir, where the percentage of like Kashmiri people serving

0: Indian army is less than 1%. We have 7%. Like Kashmiris, they are 7% serving, more than 100,000 serving in Pakistan army.
1: Two of the finest regiments in the Indian army happen to come from Jammu and Kashmir. Right, and they've had a huge role in wars between India and Pakistan. I would suggest you keep that aside.
0: If I would complete, why would we keep aside when on October 1, 24, after 10 years, good 10 years, Indian occupied Jammu and Kashmir, there were elections. Why they were delayed 10 years? If you're talking about democracy and if you're talking about like imposing something, and then you made exceptions to the delimitation laws, and the delimitation laws and reorganization rules were amended just to benefit BJP. And then what happened?
1: How has the BJP Jammu benefited over here, sir? Your facts are entirely wrong. The BJP as a political force in Jammu and Kashmir is fairly non-existent.
0: Let me complete my sentence. 6 seats in Jammu were created to benefit whom? The Hindu majority region of Jammu, to benefit the BJP. And only 1 seat created in
1: Yasir Saab, I'm asking you about POK. You're talking about the politics of Jammu and Kashmir in India.
0: To disally the Kashmiris of Bani.
1: All right, hold on a second. Sushant, respond to that. What Yasir Rehman is doing is saying that don't lecture us about elections in POK, when in fact there are problems with the election process in Jammu and Kashmir. Sushant, how would you respond to that?
2: Look, I find it rather funny when people from Pakistan talk about elections. He's giving us turnout figures in POK. Everybody knows that nobody really went out and voted out there. In any case, what does turnout matter in Pakistan? We know what happened in the 2024 election. When people who are right now Prime Minister of Pakistan had lost their election and been catapulted to the position of Prime Minister, they had won some 17 or 20 seats. And the army decides it's a Stalinistic kind of a system. It doesn't matter who votes for you. It doesn't even matter who counts the votes. It matters is who they announce as the winner. So elections are meaningless as far as Pakistan is concerned. There is no elected government in Pakistan. Hasn't been for the longest. They hold an election as an embellishment to satisfy the rest of the West for whatever that's worth. That is as far as elections go. Otherwise, if this gentleman who's complaining so much, why have you stopped the media from going and reporting from POK? Why is the media not being allowed?
1: In fact, Al Jazeera has been thrown out of POK.
2: The domestic media, Vishnu, is completely being castrated in Pakistan. They have absolutely no voice. They will talk about, like this guy out here. You are asking him a question about A, he's answering about B. It's like that student who goes...
0: Both are related.
1: How are they related, sir? One is a part of Kashmir illegally occupied by you, and one happens to be Kashmir, which is legally a part of India.
0: Yeah, because we have the president coming from Azad.
1: Sir, let's not forget that there is a line of control between the two sides. It perhaps shouldn't have been there. That's a larger issue.
0: No, sir, it
1: makes no sense to criticize the election process in India when we are talking about something taking place there now. But hold on a second. Let me go across to General Dua. I'll try and come back to you, sir. General Dua, what is the larger concern over here? Because
0: it's
1: violence in this
0: India,
1: particular region...
0: Indian occupied Jammu and Kashmir.
1: I'll try and come back to you. I will try and come back to you. General Dua, the larger issue over here is also about violence in POK. That's not something which is uncommon. We've seen political violence in this region in the past as well, haven't we?
3: Vishnu, you're right. We've seen this violence come up earlier years also. But what is a little different this time? The level of violence has been a little more than that was seen earlier in earlier times. And secondly, the way the violence has been suppressed, I mean, lethal use of weapons. As a military man, I would like to say that, you know, lethal use of weapons, using sniper rifles, using weapons that kill, that is not something democracies use. You see, we've also had such situations in everywhere. I was a corps commander in Kashmir after Burhan

0: Bani situation, we did use tear gas, we had to use pellet guns, but here there is lethal use of weapons. So I think the violence levels are unprecedented, the kind of militarization of suppression is a little, or shall I say, it is happening everywhere in Pakistan. So it's, it's happening in Baloch, Taliban, with the TTP, etc. So I'm not trying to expand the discussion. That's the way they suppress protests in Pakistan. But I want to add to one remark made by my co-panelist from Pakistan is about the number of Kashmiri soldiers. Since I come from one of the two regiments you mentioned, Jammu and Kashmir Light Infantry Regiment, firstly, percentages are really meaningless. They don't portray the correct picture because India is a very large country. Our army is more than double the size of Pakistan army. And in my regiment, there are 50% Kashmiri Muslims. So you see, you have to balance things out when you talk like this. And I just want to make that little point as an empirical data. Thank you.
1: No, you're quite right. Dr. Mustaqim, I think the point that Sushant also referred to is how this is all being reported in POK. There's some videos of violence coming in. But has the media essentially been shut down from reporting the extent of the violence in Muzaffarabad and in other areas?
2: First of all, thank you for having me on the program. I would like to ask one question to the respected panelists and to all the Indians. Do we have any proof those who attacked on Pak army are the real people from the Kashmir? Are they originally from Azad Kashmir or they came from somewhere else? Do you have any proof? Can you please prove this fact that people from Azad Kashmir attacked on their army? Yes, they were having this peaceful protest against the inflation. And that's the beauty of this democracy. And I'm so shocked to know the funniest comments by, sorry to say, Mr. Sushant. And if this is not the democracy to raise your voice against their own government, if this is not the democracy, then what recently happened in India, right, by this Gen Z, then that's not a democracy as well.
1: No, but so ma'am, I think the key difference between the two is that over here, we are talking about no fatalities in the protests over here. I covered those protests. I was on the ground.
2: That's how you misunderstood.
1: But if there are 50 plus fatalities in Kashmir, isn't that something that we, in POK, isn't that something that we should be talking about? How could you compare the two?
2: Those who attacked Pakistani are originally from Kashmir. Do you have any proof that those who attacked or those were the external factors trying
1: to mingle in that peace protest?
2: That's what I'm asking. Do you have...
1: No, but ma'am, I'm asking you because I've never heard of external factors. What are you suggesting?
2: I am telling you the external factors. Those were not originally from Kashmir.
1: So what are these external factors? Where have they come from?
2: Those who came from my neighboring countries. Those
1: you are suggesting that India is now infiltrating Pakistan?
2: Ma'am,
1: with nothing but the most, with the utmost of respect. Ma'am, there are three people on this panel. General Dua, Sushant and I, who have met terrorists from Pakistan in jail in Srinagar. Can I just ask you, ma'am, can you produce one person in those protests who is from India? Because whenever there is a terrorist attack,
2: In
1: Jammu and Kashmir, ma'am, they carry stores from Pakistan. They've got ID cards sometimes of the Pakistan army. They've been traced back to their homes and their family members also. It's been happening for decades.
2: For the international media. Why are you so much afraid for the international media?
1: No, ma'am, Al Jazeera was thrown out apparently or prevented from reporting in POK. So if you're talking about...
2: And you always allowed from Jammu and Kashmir? Ask the people from Indian illegally Jammu and Kashmir, international media, is that media allowed to enter in Jammu and Kashmir? What are you talking about, the Azad Kashmir? I'm asking a one single question.
1: General Dua wants to come in on that. General Dua, go ahead. Just half a second.
2: It's quite sensible, but I'm shocked to know what Mr. Sushin out of their imaginary illusory world have imagined from about the Pakistan. We are sitting here.
1: Dr. Mustaqim, half a second. You mentioned a point.
2: There is no politics on gun.
1: General Dua wants to come in. General Dua, go ahead.
2: Mr. Sushant, you need to visit Pakistan.
1: Ma'am, I've lived in Pakistan for 3 years as a child. I went to school there as well. Every single morning I was followed by somebody from your civil services asking about my father's well-being. But I still have wonderful memories of Pakistan. But General Dua, go ahead with your point.
2: You have wonderful because you lived here. Mr. Shushan need to live here.
1: All right. Okay, one second.
3: Really
1: one second.
3: While being in
1: General Dua, go ahead.

0: than ever before. Let me make one point, Vishnu, and maybe my friends from Pakistan. I just want to make one very clear point. I have lived on the line of control all my life. I have served for 43 years in the army, and I'm from the Jammu and Kashmir Light Infantry Regiment. Whenever I visited a high post, that means on the mountains, on the LOC, when you stand on the LOC, that is a mountain peak, when you say high post, at night, you could make out the difference without seeing the alignment of line of control. You can make out the difference because Indian side of the line of control is well lit and the Pakistan side is comparatively fairly dark. I'm just making an observation that I've seen in two different ranks in the army.
1: But the Kashmiris know well the reality, those who are in Jammu and Kashmir. I hope they have the same suggestions and comments and views as you are saying.
2: It still doesn't explain the extent of violence that's been taking place in POK. But look, we've gotten down to fighting, and I don't want that to be the goal over here.
3: I wish he could have watched the people coming from Gurez Valley. They were.
4: Yeah.
2: Look, we'll end it over here. But I'd like to thank you all very much for being with us. Hopefully, the people in POK will get the rights that they want. I'm sure you'd all agree with that. For the moment, from all of us here, it's time to take this short break. There's a little bit more coming up on Left, Right and Center.

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3: तो हो सकता है दुश्मन को पता हो कि सैफ अली खान यहाँ पर खड़े हैं. 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
13: 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The hope is that beyond this election, this will be one of the major issues. With multiple challengers in the fray, the TMC also has done a bit of DJ. Remember, this is also a district that has been plagued by communal violence. Come to some of the sabhas that the BJP is also organizing, especially in the villages of West Bengal.
6: When stories have impact.
14: Padmasar Joshi, managing editor and primetime anchor.
6: 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The buck stops here with Padmasar Joshi.
13: Your work is being watched by people. You think that you're making an impact in this time. 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
6: The front lines of Kargil. 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
11: Really?
10: Fashion that made you gag. Films that made you fangirl. Art that made it to the ground.
12: Welcome back. A stunning admission from inside Pakistan's terror ecosystem. A senior Lashkar-e-Toiba operative has claimed that more than 30 members of the banned terror group have been killed by what he calls unknown men across Pakistan and Pakistan-occupied Kashmir. Here's what makes the claim particularly explosive. The Lashkar operative himself alleges that Indian agencies are behind the killings. India has rejected that charge, but the video has reportedly been authenticated by Indian security agencies. Here's a detailed report.
13: They came for them in Karachi, Peshawar, Rawalpindi, Rawalkot, Muzaffarabad. And according to a senior Lashkar-e-Toiba operative, the killers remain unknown. More than 30 Lashkar terrorists killed inside Pakistan over the last 3 to 4 years. Now, for the first time, a senior figure from the terror group has publicly acknowledged the scale of the killings. The man making the claim is Rizwan Hanif, a senior Lashkar-e-Toiba operative. In a video that has surfaced online, Hanif says that the members of his organization have been systematically targeted in different Pakistani cities. He alleges Indian intelligence agencies are responsible. India has rejected the allegation, but Indian security agencies have reportedly authenticated the video and identified Hanif as a senior Lashkar terrorist wanted in India.
14: Is jurm ke andar Hindustan ki khufiya agencies ne usko yahan azad Kashmir ke andar bhi aman o chain se nahi rehne diya, apne zar khareed agenton ke zariye se usko yahan par shaheed kiya gaya. Ye pehla waqia nahi hai.
13: The significance is not simply the allegation against India. It is the admission from inside Lashkar that its operatives are being hunted inside Pakistan. The figure claimed by Hanif is more than 30, not 30 in one attack, but more than 30 killings over a period of roughly 3 to 4 years. And the location stretches across Pakistan and even Pakistan-occupied Kashmir. And this is where the real world suddenly sounds extremely familiar to a blockbuster movie, Dhurandhar. The spy thriller follows an Indian operative who infiltrates Pakistan, enters the country's criminal underworld, and works from inside to dismantle terror networks. In the movie, the terror operatives are eliminated, networks are penetrated, and some targets are taken out without knowing exactly who is behind the operation. Who are the unknown gunmen? Pakistan's terror networks have long operated in the shadows. And now, according to one of their own, someone is hunting them in those very shadows. With Mukesh Sengar and Aditya Raj Kaul, NDTV Bureau Report.
12: Well, it's time now for us to take a short break. There's more coming up.

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15: The hope is that beyond this election, this will be one of the major issues.
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15: Remember, this is also a district that has been plagued by communal violence. Come to some of the sabhas that the BJP is also organizing, especially in the villages of West Bengal.
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7: Then news has influence. The buck stops here with Padmasar Joshi.
15: Your work is being watched by people. You think that you're making an impact in this time. I think that's really a huge validation, very rewarding, and I'm pretty certain that Team NDTV will go from strength to strength.
7: The front lines of Kargil. The fury of Operation Sindhu.
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13: Hello, very warm welcome. You're watching Newsnight with me, Raisha Sehgal, on the show today. Trisha has been dragged into Tamil Nadu politics yet again. Tamil Nadu politics has got extremely personal after the below the belt and derogatory remark against Trisha by the LOP Udhay Nidhi Stalin. On the show today, we will tell you if Trisha is an easy target, is she a soft target, and also the timeline of all that has happened today ahead of the budget session in Tamil Nadu Assembly tomorrow. Lots more lined up, but first the headlines. After shameful Trisha remark, Udhay Nidhi grilled at Sengipatti for nearly 2 hours. Kada gives him hero's welcome. TVK Slam says anyone who hurts dignity of women will not be spared. Turmoil in Karnataka's Congress after cabinet expansion. DKS tells disgruntled leaders party first post later. Says he will accept resignation of whoever chooses to step down. Maharashtra Congress targets Deputy CM Sunetra Pawar, calls her a mute doll. Eknath Shinde slams Congress for insulting the state's first woman Deputy Chief Minister. Students continue protest in Jharkhand over alleged irregularities in recruitment exam. CM assures justice is

0: legal action will be taken. Sources tell NDTV after PM's video briefly taken down, government sources summoned Meta and Instagram officials. Government likely to seek a written apology. Our top focus on the show tonight, Vijay versus Udayanidhi Stalin, is the latest political rivalry playing out in Tamil Nadu. This is, of course, one day after Stalin Jr.'s arrest over his double-meaning remarks on Trisha. The leader of opposition remains defiant. There's been no apology, no remorse from the DMK so far. Udayanidhi hit out at Chief Minister Vijay for his arrest. The DMK MLA clarified that he did not say anything demeaning and that his comments were not meant to hurt any woman. Stalin Jr. called his arrest a diversionary tactic and branded the TVK, the ruling government, a circus. He declared that the state government is only a government of fake news and reels. The controversy is now expected to perhaps spill over into the Tamil Nadu Assembly, the day one tomorrow. As the budget session begins tomorrow, political fireworks are expected to explode as Kaveri water issue and the Trisha controversy are expected to dominate the Tamil Nadu Assembly tomorrow.
1: Dramatic scenes unfolded after arresting Udayanidhi Stalin. Even court comes down, they said the arrest is not necessary. They have given him a bail also. So how TVK reacts to this? Do you think arrest is necessary?
2: Yes, it just reinstilled confidence among the people of Tamil Nadu that irrespective of who the person is, if they do any wrong, they'll be facing legal consequences. So this is just a confidence given to all the people of Tamil Nadu.
1: But DMK argues they want to, TVK government want to deliberately stop Udayanidhi Stalin from attending assembly session. Tomorrow budget session is going to start, so they want to stop him from attending a budget session.
2: In the High Court, they have categorically stated that they have taken him just for an inquiry and they have no motive to arrest at the moment.
1: What could be the next course of action, sir? Now you have inquired Udayanidhi Stalin, now he has been released also. Why such drama?
2: That's not drama as such. The police has taken the due course of action. They have gone and summoned him. He has not come. So the DMK had created some chaos when the arrest has happened. And if he had cooperated for the inquiry properly, I don't think any drama would unfold at the scene.
0: Right, my colleague Vijay has been tracking the story very closely now, joining me live. Vijay, it's been a dramatic day today. 4 hours after his arrest, Udayanidhi Stalin gets the bail. He's been questioned at Singapitty, and just an hour ago, he comes out and he says that this arrest is perhaps a joke. Two-pronged question. Number one, what was the kind of message that TVK wanted to send across? Was it a success? And number two, we've heard no apology, no remorse from the DMK cadre so far, Vijay.
1: Rakshad, that's right. TVK made it clear. Whoever speaks or pass some sort of derogatory remarks about women, definitely they won't remain silent. They will take action. Even CT Anand Kumar made it clear. Our leader Vijay is following the footpath of Jayalalitha and MGR. So Vijay also taking action against such remarks made by whoever it is. So this is the message they want to send to across people, and also even TVK MLA made it clear they want to ensure confidence among people by doing such arrest. So that's why then only people will be fear to make such comments against women. But however, DMK on the other hand made it clear deliberately TVK is trying to divert the attention of people from real issue like Kaveri issue, Meghadath issue and also former issue. Even Udayanidhi Stalin, the way dramatic scenes exactly happened just outside the police station in Sengipetti, Thanjavur district. Even when Udayanidhi Stalin after inquiry came out, there was a rouse welcome for Udayanidhi Stalin. Firecrackers, fancy crackers were burst. Even Udayanidhi Stalin himself waved hands. He was a part of roadshow also, Raisa. And also, while addressing press in Trichy Airport, he made it clear he's not going to apologize. He will repeat the statement, whatever he made it the other day, which became controversial also. He said nothing was intended to hurt anyone. Even he didn't mean anything wrong also. It was, there were some cut and paste made by TVK.
0: Right, Vijay. Vijay, won't that thought... Right, Vijay, absolutely. And of course, questions are also being raised if there was undue attention given to the LOP.

0: OP because he's been in the news throughout the day today. My last question to you, the timing is extremely crucial. All this comes just a day ahead of the budget session in the Tamil Nadu Assembly tomorrow. What perhaps can we expect, all the fireworks we are expecting? Vijay.
1: That's right. You know, the main allegation by the DMK is the TVK government wants to stop Udayanidhi Stalin from attending the budget session. So tomorrow it is going to be a very crucial day. Even just a while ago only, we spoke with multiple TVK MLAs. They were a huge discussion among TVK MLAs how to handle the budget session also. They were main discussion how to face DMK, opposition party DMK during the budget session. Because the DMK tomorrow going to raise various issues, especially definitely they are not going to allow TVK government to table the budget immediately, because definitely they will raise this arrest issue, they will raise farmers issue, Meghadad issue, Kaveri water issue just before the budget being tabled by the minister. Definitely they will take up other issue, and we can expect ruckus and dramatic
0: Vijay
1: from Tamil Nadu Legislative Assembly tomorrow.
0: Right, Vijay, thanks for sharing this crucial update. Of course, we'll be tracking what happens in Tamil Nadu Assembly tomorrow very closely with you. But shifting our focus now to all that has happened today, let's now tell you, why is Trisha Krishnan an easy target? First up, Trisha is a renowned actress, of course, Tamil Nadu actress, and she has never entered politics. She has even explicitly said that she has no intentions of entering politics. However, her name keeps surfacing in Tamil Nadu politics time and again. That is because Trisha is treated as a collateral damage. Let's now tell you about the political proxy warfare in Tamil Nadu. Trisha's name is used as a weapon by the rival parties, by AIADMK and even by DMK, to a point even by the BJP so far. Trisha's name has perhaps been invoked to target Vijay. And let's give you some examples of that. What happened yesterday, the Kaveri dispute incident, the remark by Udayanidhi Stalin. Second, she's also been targeted by rival leaders. Let's now tell you why all this is happening. This is perhaps because they want to make scores with Vijay, and this is the high proximity to Chief Minister Vijay of Trisha. Perhaps the decades-long on-screen chemistry between both of them. Also, rumors about real-life connection. And third, there's of course huge growing public interest in Tamil Nadu when it comes to Trisha and Vijay. Lastly, misogyny and moral policing in Tamil Nadu against a woman, against Trisha. First up, Trisha clearly breaks traditional societal norms and molds in Tamil Nadu. Trolls in Tamil Nadu persistently target her marital status. And of course, deeply rooted patriarchy to portray Trisha as well. And we of course heard that statement from the LOP as well, that derogatory statement, that highly misogynistic statement against Trisha. These are some of the reasons as to why Trisha is an easy target in Tamil Nadu politics. On that note, we're slipping into a very short break.

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2: POK के firing range में खड़े हैं.
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4: This is the show where we bring you all the hot and happenings from the world of entertainment and lifestyle.
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4: 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Art.
0: Welcome back. Staying on with all that has happened in Tamil Nadu so far, Tamil Nadu politics has always produced larger-than-life leaders and larger-than-life rivalries. From MGR and Karunanidhi to Jayalalitha and Karunanidhi, personal battles have shaped the state's political history. Now, with Vijay in power and Udayanidhi leading the opposition, is Tamil Nadu witnessing the birth of its next great political rivalry? Here's more.
6: Tamil politics, like Tamil cinema, has always had a penchant for the grand. Flamboyant gestures, larger-than-life personalities, and memorable political rivalries. In 1967, the Congress for the first time lost power in Tamil Nadu, and DMK, Dravida Munnetra Kazhagam, the regional party that had once advocated secession, formed the government in the state. While the Congress never returned to power in Tamil Nadu, a seed of disharmony in the form of considerable ego also got planted within the DMK. M.G. Ramachandran and Karunanidhi were both products of the same Dravidian movement, shaped by the same ideological tradition and personally close before they turned rivals. It was a deep-seated rivalry that was to germinate out of an equally strong friendship. Shared poverty, ambition, and dreams had drawn them together as friends. Before politics, in films, Karunanidhi was the writer and MGR was the performer. Each completed and complemented the other in the world of cinema. Their 27 years of friendship ended on October 8, 1972, when as a treasurer of the DMK, MGR publicly sought accounts of DMK functionaries and those in the government, headed by Karunanidhi as chief minister. MGR was upset that during the 1971 election campaign, important financial dealings of the party had not been shared with him. It was that final straw which irrevocably broke the long-time friendship with Karunanidhi. MGR was suspended from the DMK on 10th of October 1972. And 4 days later, he was expelled. He went on to form his own party, the AIADMK. MGR led his newly formed party to power in 1977 and became a two-term chief minister, till his death in 1987 finally brought the personal rivalry to an end. But beyond the personal, the rivalry between MGR and Karunanidhi created the duopoly of Tamil politics that continued to dominate Tamil Nadu for half a century. When MGR died, two factions emerged within the AIADMK to claim the mantle of leadership. It was finally Jayalalitha who wrested control from MGR's widow, Janki, and over the following decades, she stamped her own personality on the party. It was on March 25, 1989 that Tamil Nadu realized another epic political rivalry was afoot. A melee inside the assembly resulted in Jayalalitha's sari being torn and weeping Jayalalitha being bodily lifted by her party members and taken out to safety with her hair and clothes in disarray. There was a huge uproar in Tamil Nadu, with Karunanidhi and his partymen being condemned as uncouth and rowdy. In the elections held in June 1991, Jayalalitha stormed to power, having trounced Karunanidhi. The AIADMK won 224, while the DMK won just 7 seats. For the next 15 years, the AIADMK under Jayalalitha and the DMK led by Karunanidhi would alternate at forming the government in the state. When Jayalalitha became CM for the first time, she announced that Karunanidhi-led DMK government had emptied the treasury and that she would take only a token rupee 1 salary as chief minister. But in 1995, when she put up an ostentatious wedding event for her foster son V.N. Sudhakaran, it did not go down well with the voters. And Karunanidhi was back as chief minister in 1996. Karunanidhi initiated a series of corruption cases against Jayalalitha. One such case was the colour TV scam, and in 1998, Jayalalitha, along with 8 others of the AIADMK, were jailed for 30 days as hearings continued. Her residence was raided and TV news viewers saw live visuals of kgs of gold, 400 bangles, 100 wristwatches, 10,000 saris and hundreds of pairs of footwear that were found there. Jayalalitha had never forgiven Karunanidhi on how she had been dishonored inside the assembly. In the very early hours of 30th of June 2001, Jayalalitha finally had her revenge. At around 2 a.m. in the morning, the 78-year-old Karunanidhi was dragged out of his bed by the police. The bedroom door had been broken down. The landlines had been cut at the DMK leader's house. TV audiences across the state watched as the police dragged a frail old man down the stairs as he was bundled into a van like a criminal. For half a century, Tamil Nadu politics had revolved around the rivalries of the Dravida leaders. The social, cultural and existential fallout of the actions of a Jayalalitha versus Karunanidhi or a Karunanidhi versus MGR dominated life in the state. The epic rivalries only seemed to come to an end when Jayalalitha passed away in 2016, and less than 2 years later, the 94-year-old Karunanidhi took his last breath. But Tamil Nadu in politics, as on celluloid, thrives on being just beyond the mundane, at the very least. All indications are that a new epic rivalry is being cast for the times and audiences to come.

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3: 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Elite Matrimony, India's most successful matchmaking service for the elite.
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4: 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I am your host Mayank Chaudhary and this is Limelight.
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0: TV with me, Tani Avasthi. Let's get to the top headlines that we're tracking at this hour. After shameful Trisha remark, Udyanidhi's talent was grilled at Sangipathi for nearly 2 hours. The Kadar have given him a hero's welcome. The TVK has slammed, saying that anyone who hurts the dignity of a woman will not be spared. Turmoil in Karnataka Congress after cabinet expansion. D.K. Shivakumar tells the leaders that party first and post later, says he will accept the resignation of whoever chooses to step down. Maharashtra Congress targets Deputy Chief Minister Sunita Pawar, calls her a mute doll. Eknath Shinde slams the Congress for insulting the state's first woman Deputy Chief Minister. Students continue to protest in Jharkhand over the alleged irregularities in the recruitment exam. The Chief Minister has assured justice. He says legal action will be taken. Sources tell NDTV after Prime Minister's video briefly taken down, the government sources have now said that they have summoned Meta and Instagram officials. The government is likely to seek a written apology as well. And we start with the day's biggest story. Vijay versus Udyanidhi's talent is the latest political rivalry that's playing out in the state of Tamil Nadu. A day after Stalin Jr.'s arrest over his double-meaning remarks on Trisha, the leader of opposition remains completely defiant. Udyanidhi has hit out at Chief Minister Vijay for his arrest. The DMK MLA has clarified that he did not say anything demeaning and that his comments were not meant to hurt any woman. In fact, Stalin Jr. has called his arrest a diversionary tactic and branded the TVK government a circus. He declared that the state government is only a government of fake news and reels. The controversy is expected to spill over into the Tamil Nadu Assembly as the budget session is all set to begin from tomorrow. The political fireworks are expected to explode as the Kaveri water issue and the Trisha controversy are expected to dominate.
1: கண்டனம் தெரிவிச்சிருக்கிறாங்க. அது எனக்கு கொஞ்சம் வருத்தமா இருக்கு. நான் எந்த நேரத்துல மாதிரி தவறான எண்ணத்துல நான் பேசவே இல்லை. விவசாயிகளுக்கு ஆதரவாக பேசினதுக்காக இந்த தரங்கட்ட அரசு கைது 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
3: Dramatic scenes unfolded after arresting Udyanidhi Stalin. Even court comes down, they said the arrest is not necessary. They have given him a bail also. So how TVK reacts to this? Do you think arrest is necessary?
4: Yes, it just reinstilled confidence among the people of Tamil Nadu that irrespective of who the person is, if they do any wrong, they'll be facing legal consequences. So this is just confidence given to all the people of Tamil Nadu.
3: But DMK argues they want to, TVK government want to deliberately stop Udyanidhi Stalin from attending assembly session. Tomorrow budget session is going to start, so they want to stop him from attending a budget session.
4: In the High Court, they have categorically stated that they have taken him just for an inquiry and they have no motive to arrest at the moment.
3: What could be the next course of action, sir? Now you have inquired Udyanidhi Stalin, now he has been released also. Why such drama?
4: That's not drama as such. The police has taken the due course of action. They have gone and summoned him. He has not come. So the DMK had created some chaos when the arrest has happened. And if he had cooperated for the inquiry properly, I don't think any drama would unfold at the scene.
0: Deepak, my colleague, is joining me from outside Stalin's residence. Deepak, what's the latest that you're picking up from the ground zero?
5: Well, we've seen everything happen in a matter of a few hours, haven't we? Because, you know, just a few hours ago, we saw the arrest of Udyanidhi Stalin. And after that, we saw a lot of drama unfold. The DMK coming out quite strongly and vehemently opposing the police action. Then we saw action in the court and then some relief coming his way. And then the police eventually going on to say that, you know, they're only questioning him. This is no arrest. Finally, we've also seen him being released after questioning and then him getting a hero's welcome. While we've seen all of this drama unfold, it's far from over because tomorrow is budget day here in Tamil Nadu and you can expect the entire budget to be mired and the drama over this particular arrest to really take over at least in the first half of the day. I'm standing here outside Mr. Stalin's residence. His son, of course, Udayanidhi Stalin, is expected to make his way here after he leaves the Chennai airport, where he's expected to arrive shortly. Now, we've all been talking about the comments that he's been making in the past, the comment that he made in the recent past, of course, that has, got him in this situation. It is definitely a comment that has received widespread condemnation. Many people, of course, have called it out for the misogyny. But the question here is, the action that has been taken by the police through, of course, the government here, is that politically coloured is the question that comes up, considering the fact that, he is the leader of the opposition, a day ahead of the budget session, several question marks definitely coming up. So we'll really have to see whether we've seen the end of this drama or tomorrow is it's only going to escalate further.
0: All right, Deepak, thank you very much for getting us those details, keeping a very close watch on that story. Well, ladies and gentlemen, Udayanidhi's arrest and then the release had triggered sharp attacks from the ruling TVK and the BJP as well. A police complaint, dramatic scenes at the Udayanidhi's residence, and he's briefed detention before the Madras High Court ordered his release after questioning. What started as a political jibe has now escalated into a full-blown battle. Here's what happened throughout the day.
2: A double-meaning dick spoken at a Kaveri water rally that triggered a political firestorm across Tamil Nadu. With any of these talents, trash talk on Trisha sparked outrage and a full-blown political war.
6: It is very shameful. See, we all make mistakes sometimes, as he has done blunders. Now he is digging in his own grave. Not only his own grave, but DMK's grave.
7: The comments of the leader of opposition are highly condemnable, no two ways to it. But at the same time, we are seeing the very fastest side of TVK come out to the forefront, especially of the chief minister.
2: By Tuesday morning, there was dramatic escalation. TVK functionaries filed a police complaint against Stalin Jr. In a few hours, police were at Udayanidhi Stalin's door in Chennai. Tamil Nadu LOP's legal team moved the High Court, trying to prevent his arrest. But the police team moved in quickly. By 11 a.m. on Tuesday morning, Udayanidhi Stalin was under arrest, but also defiant.
8: I don't think they have so much brain. These people are just... So I will face the consequences.
2: As the arrest drama unfolded, anger and outrage spilled onto the streets. TVK Kader protested against the comments, hurling slippers and burning effigies. The political war of words also exploded. DMK alleged that the arrest was completely politically motivated.
9: These are all only to harass and throttle the voice of the opposition and send a message, if you raise any voice against TVK, we will arrest you and will put in you jail.
2: Former Chief Minister at AIDMK, General Secretary at Edappadi Palaniswamy, condemned Udayanidhi Stalin's comments, but he also called the arrest a ploy to distract from the upcoming budget session of Tamil Nadu Assembly. Relief came for Stalin Jr. in just 3 hours. The Madras High Court ordered his release after police questioning. Udayanidhi Stalin may be out after questioning, but the war of words between the DMK and TVK is far from over, especially with Tamil Nadu budget session starting from tomorrow.
0: Well, as Vijay's political profile has grown, so has the scrutiny surrounding Trisha, with political rivals increasingly invoking her name while attacking the chief minister. From controversial remarks and social media trolling to her presence at Vijay's swearing-in and other public appearances as well, the actor has repeatedly found herself at the center of a political storm. Here's why.
10: For more than 2 decades, Trisha has been a star of Tamil cinema. But But ever since Vijay entered electoral politics, her name has increasingly travelled from the film pages to the political battlefield. Her long association and friendship with Vijay and persistent speculation around the two. But what was once largely celebrity gossip has increasingly become political ammunition. As Vijay entered the political battlefield, Trisha too was pulled into scrutiny. Political opponents began referencing the actor's personal life while targeting Vijay. Tamil Nadu BJP chief Nayanar Nagendran made derogatory remarks linking Trisha with Vijay.
11: பாவம், அவர் அனுபவமே இல்லாதவர். முதல்ல வீட்ல இருந்து வெளிய வரணும். இருந்து முதல்ல வெளிய வந்தாதான் முதல்ல எல்லாமே நடக்க முடியும். இவர் இவர் அதாவது குடும்பத்தோட நல்ல உறவு வைக்கணும், நல்ல தலைவர்கள் வழி நடத்தின இயக்கத்தை நல்ல முறையில் சொல்லணும். இதெல்லாம் எப்படி சார் 32% வாக்கு இருக்குன்னு தான் ஒரு நடிகர்னால சொல்ல முடியுமா? 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
10: Trisha publicly objected to the remarks, calling them distasteful. The day Vijay took oath as chief minister, Trisha's presence and reactions became a talking point. Social media platforms were flooded with clips of the actor smiling, applauding, and watching the ceremony closely. For many fans, her appearance alongside Vijay at such a defining political event added another chapter to months of speculation around the duo. Rumors around Vijay and Trisha's relationship intensified earlier this year after reports emerged that Vijay's wife, Sangeeta Sonalingam, had filed for divorce after nearly 3 decades of marriage. Speculation only grew stronger after Vijay and Trisha appeared together at multiple public events, including a Chennai wedding reception, where both wore coordinated cream and gold outfits. The rumours sparked intense debate within Tamil cinema and political circles. Some film personalities publicly questioned whether the controversy could damage Vijay's political image. The day Vijay emerged victorious, she was one of the first ones to reach his Chennai home. And on a day dominated by politics, power and history, Trisha's presence added a deeply personal subplot to Vijay's swearing-in ceremony. But the controversies continued when Chief Minister Vijay and Trisha paid a late-night visit to fellow actor Ajit's residence in Chennai following the death of his mother. The actor was trolled again. The latest episode has taken the political targeting of Trisha several notches higher. It has also revived a larger question. When political rivals attack a male leader, why drag a woman associated with him into the argument? For Trisha, the political spotlight may have arrived without her even asking for it. And as Tamil Nadu's political battle gets sharper, the question is, will she continue to remain collateral damage in the Vijay versus DMK war? NDTV Bureau Report.
0: Well, from redefining romance on screen to delivering some of Tamil cinema's biggest blockbusters, Trisha has remained one of South India's most enduring stars for over 2 decades. Whether it was her iconic pairing with Vijay in Gilli, her unforgettable performance as Jessie, and the emotional success of 96 or the grandeur of Ponniyin Selvan, Trisha has consistently reinvented herself while staying at the top of the industry. Here's a look at her journey.
12: Often hailed the queen of South Indian cinema, Trisha's film career has spanned over 2 decades. She made her debut in 1999 with a minor appearance in the film Jodi, followed by her lead debut in Monam Pesiyade in 2002. Much like Vijay, one of her first breakthrough roles in Tamil cinema was Gilli, where the pair shared the screen for the very first time. Gilli went on to become a record-breaking blockbuster which earned them the title of Golden Pair. And the collaborations didn't stop there. They went on to star in 3 more films together in the span of 4 years. Trisha and Thalapathy Vijay went on to act together in Thirupachi, Aarthi and Kuruvi, which was followed by a 14-year gap in collaboration. In 2010, Trisha acted in what is arguably her most iconic role, as Jessie in Vinay Thandi, Varu.

0: Vaya. VDV became a colossal hit at the box office and is often regarded as one of Trisha's finest performances. Later in the decade, Trisha reprised her role in a romantic blockbuster, starring opposite Vijay Sethupathi in the iconic film 96. In 2022, saw Trisha deliver a pair of sensational box office hits. Starring as Princess Kundavai in Mani Ratnam's period classics Ponniyin Selvan 1 and 2.
1: Arun Moriyum Karikalarum, Ondru Seramal Nam Paarthukolla Vendum.
0: Trisha and Vijay finally acted together once again after a decade of waiting. This was in 2023 for the super hit Leo, reuniting as Parthiban and Satya.

0: most recently as an ode to their iconic Appadi Podu song. Trisha and Vijay danced together in a song in the now Chief Minister's last release, Goat.
1: अरे तू पागल है क्या? मिशन पर फैमिली को कौन ले जाता है? और वो भी बैंकॉक, बीवी बच्चे समय.
0: A career marked by grace, style, and unmatched commercial success. Trisha continues to be a household name in Tamil cinema. Bureau Report, NDTV.
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0: All right, we're getting in some breaking news that's coming in. We believe there's an Indian ship that has been attacked off the Yemen coast. The Indian cargo ship has hit in the Red Sea. There are reports which said that the ship has been hit by a remotely controlled boat. The explosive-laden boat was used in attack, and then Indian ship reportedly went sinking off the Yemen coast. In fact, India has also released a statement where they have said that they condemn the attacking of the Indian vessel. They've said, and I quote, "We condemn the attack on the Indian flag commercial vessel of the Red Sea, and that all Indian nationals have been rescued." Aditya is joining us on the broadcast. Aditya, what more details are you picking up as far as this latest development is concerned?
1: Well, Danisha, it's a very important development coming in, critical for India, because till now, over the last 4 months, the attention was on Strait of Hormuz. But this is the latest update coming in from the Red Sea, where the Houthis have been very much active. In fact, an Indian flagged vessel, Faiz-e Noria Olia, has been attacked. There were 14 members that were on board this particular ship. We can confirm now that the India's Ministry of External Affairs and the Minister for Shipping both have confirmed that the ship was attacked by a projectile and the ship has sunk now. But the 14 members who were on board have been rescued safely by the Yemeni Coast Guard. And in fact, what we know so far is that 13 of those 14 individuals were Indian citizens. As of now, an inquiry has been ordered into this. It's a very serious development because this is first such development coming in the Red Sea area.
0: Yes.
1: Because such attacks were earlier seen in the Strait of Hormuz.

0: tomorrow, we could see much more action on this. Perhaps there could be some summoning by the Indian Ministry of External Affairs is concerned, because as of now, there's no clarity whether it is
1: Absolutely.
0: The Houthis that were

0: tracked court records, FIRs, and even official documents that show a lookout circular against Sanpal and references to 9 criminal cases as well. And now a temporary freeze on the couple's financial accounts and digital wallets have been ordered by the UAE's Financial Intelligence Unit. Sanpal has not been convicted in any of these criminal cases and his lawyers are challenging the proceedings. NDTV's Bismi Taksin has tracked the legal trail. We leave you with this report.
1: When DC Bling aired, Satish and Tabinda Sanpal sold viewers a story of their extraordinary life full of luxuries such as Rolls Royces, yachts, designer bags, jewellery worth crores. But behind this luxurious and glamorous life lies another story.
2: Nine criminal cases and a lookout circular against the billionaire businessman. And now, a temporary asset freeze ordered by the UAE's Financial Intelligence Unit. NDTV has tracked the legal trail through court records, FIRs and official documents spanning India and the UAE. It wasn't just the luxury that grabbed attention. Statement made on the show quickly went viral, becoming symbols of the extraordinary wealth the couple put on display.
3: अगर पत्नी अपने पति के पैर छूती है रोज सुबह तो बहुत लक्ष्मी आती है उनको ऐसा लगता है I have 40 kilos of gold, can you believe it?
2: A Delhi High Court order records that a lookout circular was opened against him in August 2022. Another High Court order notes his counsel's submission that he has obtained bail in 8 criminal cases and was seeking bail in the remaining bailable case. The FIU notice directed banks of financial institutions to freeze the couple's financial accounts and digital wallets.
1: Curiously enough, though, now the FIU notice mentions Satish Sanpal's nationality as that of Vanuatu. Sources in the know of the matter have told us that Mr. Satish Sanpal has an Indian passport currently as well as the citizenship and nationality of Vanuatu.
2: Satish Sanpal's Indian passport was issued in Dubai in 2018 and lists Jabalpur as his place of birth. Court records also note that he has not travelled to India since 2020. During the proceedings, Sanpal's counsel argued that because he had remained outside India, he was unaware of the FIR registered against him in 2022. Sources say the FIU freeze is presently for 30 days, although it may be extended. NDTV has sought a response from the UAE Financial Intelligence Unit. In April this year, Satish Sanpal approached the Sessions Court in Jabalpur after the magistrate refused to consider his bail plea through video conferencing. This proceedings relate to an illegal IPL betting investigation. According to the prosecution's case recorded in the court, two accused arrested during the investigation allegedly told police they had received betting links from Satish Sanpal and Dilip Khatri and were using Team 777 software to run the network. The same court order records that Sanpal's arrest could not be secured because he was outside India when the charge sheet against other accused was filed and that the investigation against him continued separately. NDTV also accessed several FIRs. A February 2024 FIR registered at Civil Lines Police Station in Jabalpur names Satish Sanpal among 5 accused in an alleged online betting case. Officials have confirmed that Sanpal does not face any formal enforcement directorate case. He has not been convicted in any of the criminal cases against him. Separately, a complaint submitted to authorities this year sought an enforcement directorate investigation and alleged laundering of 1,000 crore rupees through betting operations. The Delhi High Court noted that allegations linking Sanpal to laundering 1,000 crore rupees and the Mahadev betting app finds no mention in the FIR reference before it or in any judicial determination while granting the businessman relief against 21 media publications.
4: There are allegations of satta and hawala against him. It has been alleged that 8 to 9 FIRs have been registered against him, wherein he has been known to promote betting apps and platforms by his name Set Bet and Set Sport. He is alleged to have won thousands of crore rupees of

0: money from India and have embezzled it to Dubai. A lookout circular was opened against him by the then Superintendent of Police, Jabalpur, Mr. Siddharth Bahu Godown, on 5th of August 2022.
1: Sanpal's lawyers have approached the Madhya Pradesh High Court seeking to quash the criminal proceedings. His counsel, Advocate Vipul Yadav, says the cases are based largely on memorandums of the other accused. Most offences are bailable and there is no material evidence against him.
2: As far as these 9 criminal cases are concerned, all of them are based on disclosure statements and there is no evidence to prove anything at all. There has been no official response by either the FIU or any enforcement agencies nor any investigative agencies. Those things are unverifiable as of now. So as soon as we have something on it, we will surely share with everyone.
1: Bureau Report, Bismita Skin.

0: Hello and welcome. You're watching NDTV with me, Tanisha Awasthi. Let's get to the top headlines that we're tracking at this hour. After shameful Trisha remark, Udyanidhi Stalin was at Sangipathi for nearly 2 hours. The Kadar have given him a hero's welcome. The TVK has slammed, saying that anyone who hurts the dignity of a woman will not be spared. Turmoil in Karnataka Congress after cabinet expansion. DK Shivakumar tells that party first and post later, says he will accept the resignation of whoever chooses to step down. Maharashtra Congress targets Deputy Chief Minister Sunita Pawar, calls her a mute doll. Eknath Shinde slams the Congress for insulting the state's first woman Deputy Chief Minister. Students continue to protest in Jharkhand over the alleged irregularities in the recruitment exam. The Chief Minister has assured justice. He says legal action will be taken. Sources tell NDTV after Prime Minister's video briefly taken down, the government sources have now said that they have summoned Meta and Instagram officials. The government is likely to seek a written apology as well. And we start with the day's biggest story. Vijay versus Udyanidhi Stalin is the latest political rivalry that's playing out in the state of Tamil Nadu. A day after Stalin Jr.'s arrest over his double-meaning remarks on Trisha, the leader of opposition remains completely defiant. Udyanidhi has hit out at Chief Minister Vijay for his arrest. The DMK MLA has clarified that he did not say anything demeaning and that his comments were not meant to hurt any woman. In fact, Stalin Jr. has called his arrest a diversionary tactic and branded the TVK government a circus. He declared that the state government is only a government of fake news and reels. The controversy is expected to spill over into the Tamil Nadu Assembly as the budget session is all set to begin from tomorrow. The political fireworks are expected to explode as the Kaveri water issue and the Trisha controversy are expected to dominate.
1: கண்டனம் தெரிவிச்சிருக்கிறாங்க. அது எனக்கு கொஞ்சம் வருத்தமாக இருக்கு. நான் எந்த நேரத்திலும் அது மாதிரி தவறான எண்ணத்தில் நான் பேசவே இல்லை. விவசாயிகளுக்கு ஆதரவாக பேசினதுக்காக இந்த தரங்கட்ட அரசு கைது 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
3: Dramatic scenes unfolded after arresting Udyanidhi Stalin. Even court comes down, said the arrest is not necessary. They have given him a bail also. So how TVK reacts to this? Do you think arrest is necessary?
4: Yes, it just reinstilled confidence among the people of Tamil Nadu that irrespective of who the person is, if they do any wrong, they'll be facing legal consequences. So this is just confidence given to all the people of Tamil Nadu.
3: But DMK argues they want to, TVK government want to deliberately stop Udyanidhi Stalin from attending assembly session. Tomorrow budget session is going to start. They want to stop him from attending a budget session.
4: In the High Court, they have categorically stated that they have taken him just for an inquiry and they have no motive to arrest at the moment.
3: What could be the next course of action, sir? Now you have inquired Udyanidhi Stalin, now he has been released also. Why such drama?
4: That's not drama as such. The police has taken the due course of action. They have gone and summoned him. He has not. So the DMK had created some chaos when the arrest has happened. And if he had cooperated for the inquiry properly, I don't think any drama would unfold at the scene.
0: Deepak, my colleague, is joining me from outside Stalin's residence. Deepak, what's the latest that you're picking up from the ground zero?
2: Well, we've seen everything happen in a matter of a few hours, haven't we? Because, you know, just a few hours ago, we saw the arrest of Udayanidhi Stalin. And after that, we saw a lot of drama unfold. The DMK coming out quite strongly and vehemently opposing the police action. Then we saw action in the court and then some relief coming his way. And then the police eventually going on to say that, you know, they're only questioning him. This is no arrest. Finally, we've also seen him being released after questioning and then him getting a hero's welcome. While we've seen all of this drama unfold, it's far from over because tomorrow is budget day here in Tamil Nadu and you can expect the entire budget to be mired and the drama over this particular arrest to really take over at least in the first half of the day. I'm standing here outside Mr. Stalin's residence. His son, of course, Udayanidhi Stalin, is expected to make his way here after he leaves the Chennai airport, where he's expected to arrive shortly. Now, we've all been talking about the comments that he's been making in the past, the comment that he made in the recent past, of course, that has, got him in this situation. It is definitely a comment that has received widespread condemnation. Many people, of course, have called it out for the misogyny. But the question here is, the action that has been taken by the police through, of course, the government here, is that politically coloured is the question that comes up, considering the fact that, he is the leader of the opposition, a day ahead of the budget session, several question marks definitely coming up. So we'll really have to see whether we've seen the end of this drama or tomorrow it's only going to escalate further.
0: All right, Deepak, thank you very much for getting us those details, keeping a very close watch on that story. Well, ladies and gentlemen, Udayanidhi's arrest and then the release had triggered sharp attacks from the ruling TVK and the BJP as well. A police complaint, dramatic scenes at the Udayanidhi's residence, and he's briefed detention before the Madras High Court ordered his release after questioning. What started as a political jibe has now escalated into a full-blown battle. Here's what happened throughout the day.
5: A double-meaning dick spoken at a Kaveri water rally that triggered a political firestorm across Tamil Nadu. Udayanidhi Stalin's trash talk on Trisha sparked outrage and a full-blown political war.
6: It is very shameful. See, we all make mistakes sometimes, as he has done blunders. Now he is digging in his own grave. Not only his own grave, but DMK's grave.
7: The comments of the leader of opposition are highly condemnable, no two ways to it. But at the same time, we are seeing the very fastest side of TVK come out to the forefront, especially of the chief minister.
5: By Tuesday morning, there was dramatic escalation. TVK functionaries filed a police complaint against Stalin Jr. In a few hours, police were at Udayanidhi Stalin's door in Chennai. Tamil Nadu LOP's legal team moved the High Court, trying to prevent his arrest. But the police team moved in quickly. By 11 a.m. on Tuesday morning, Udayanidhi Stalin was under arrest, but also defiant.
8: I don't think they have so much brain. These people are just... I will face the consequences.
5: As the arrest drama unfolded, anger and outrage spilled onto the streets. TVK Kader protested against the comments, hurling slippers and burning effigies. The political war of words also exploded. DMK alleged that the arrest was completely politically motivated.
9: These are all only to harass and throttle the voice of the opposition and send a message, if you raise any voice against TVK, we will arrest you and will put in your jail.
5: Former Chief Minister at AIDMK, General Secretary at Edappadi Palaniswami, condemned Udayanidhi Stalin's comments, but he also called the arrest a ploy to distract from the upcoming budget session of Tamil Nadu Assembly. Relief came for Stalin Jr. in just 3 hours. The Madras High Court ordered his release after police questioning. Udayanidhi Stalin may be out after questioning, but the war of words between the DMK and TVK is far from over, especially with Tamil Nadu budget session starting from tomorrow.
0: Well, as Vijay's political profile has grown, so has the scrutiny surrounding Trisha, with political rivals increasingly invoking her name while attacking the chief minister. From controversial remarks and social media trolling to her presence at Vijay's swearing-in and other public appearances as well, the actor has repeatedly found herself at the center of a political storm. Here's why.
10: For more than two decades, Trisha has been a star of Tamil cinema. But ever since Vijay entered electoral politics, her name has increasingly travelled from the film pages to the political battlefield. Her long association and friendship with Vijay and persistent speculation around the two. But what was once largely celebrity gossip has increasingly become political ammunition. As Vijay entered the political battlefield, Trisha too was pulled into scrutiny. Political opponents began referencing the actor's personal life while targeting Vijay. Tamil Nadu BJP chief Naina Nagendran made derogatory remarks linking Trisha with Vijay.
11: பாவம் அவர் அனுபவமே இல்லாதவர். முதல்ல வீட்ல இருந்து வெளியே வரணும். இருந்து முதல்ல வெளியே வந்தா தான் முதல்ல எல்லாமே நடக்க முடியும். இவர் அதாவது குடும்பத்தோட நல்ல உறவு வைக்கணும். நல்ல தலைவர்கள் வழி நடத்தின இயக்கத்தை நல்ல முறையில் சொல்லணும். இதெல்லாம் எப்படி சார் 32% வாக்கு இருக்குன்னு தான் ஒரு நடிகர்னால சொல்ல முடியுமா? 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
10: Trisha publicly objected to the remarks, calling them distaste. The day Vijay took
0: Alright, we're cutting across to breaking visuals that are coming in from Chennai, where Udayanidhi Stalin, the leader of opposition in the state of Tamil Nadu, has just landed in Chennai at the Chennai airport. He was earlier questioned regarding the double meaning row against Trisha. We now learn fresh visuals there coming in of Udayanidhi Stalin arriving at the Chennai airport. The DMK supporters have gathered at the Chennai airport. A lot of commotion there that we see on air right now. The DMK supporters welcoming Udayanidhi Stalin. Remember earlier Udayanidhi Stalin, after being questioned for nearly 2 hours, after being grilled for nearly 2 hours over his remark against Trisha, had said that everything that's being done against him is a political vendetta, that he was arrested like a terrorist, and that he fears no arrest when he knows that he has done nothing wrong. In fact, he went on to say that he has a wife at home, he has a sister at home, and that he can never disrespect women. Live visuals coming in there from the Chennai airport. Deepak, my colleague, is joining me live from Chennai on that note. Deepak, I believe the action is going to shift where you are right now. That is Stalin's residence.
12: Yes, and unfortunately, the rain gods, of course, aren't showing any mercy. It's pouring in Chennai as Udayanidhi Stalin is all set to leave the airport and reach MK Stalin's residence in about a short while from now. He's, of course, going to discuss what has happened through the course of the day, about his plans tomorrow as to how he'll take on the TVK. Apart from taking on the TVK over the budget that they plan to present, over the various failures that they have been saying that the TVK has put the state through, and now they have another aspect, that is, of course, the arrest of the leader of the opposition, that they will, of course, target the government over. So that is something that's going to be discussed with Mr. M.K. Stalin, the former chief minister of Tamil Nadu. We're expecting a meeting in a short while from now. Whether that will actually happen, that's also something that we'll have to wait, because this was officially said by Mr. Udayanidhi himself, but considering that there have been some delays, whether this will happen in the morning, there's a little bit of speculation around that, but we're expecting him to arrive here in a short while from now. He's already spoken, while he was leaving for Chennai a little while ago, saying that this was nothing but political vendetta. Yeah. So that charge, of course, is going to continue.
0: All right. And Deepak, what are we expecting? He had earlier given a press conference. Are we expecting the same as he's arrived in Chennai before he enters his house? Are we expecting a press briefing from Stalin Jr. again?
12: Well, unlikely, because he's already made his point, and any other further, the things that he'll have to say will probably be said in the floor of the House tomorrow. And if he's going to be given any opportunity to speak, because considering the fact that it's budget day, you usually have, the Chief Minister who comes and presents his budget tomorrow. And, you don't really have an opportunity for the, leader of the opposition tomorrow itself to really speak about the budget or any other aspect. So you're going to definitely see a lot of drama. You're going to see the DMK come all guns blazing at the TVK. You're going to probably see protests before, the budget is being read out. We'll probably see even a walkout being staged, or are we going to see, them being ousted from the assembly by the speaker? What's going to really happen in the next few hours, we don't know, but drama is definitely on the cards.
0: Yeah, absolutely. And Deepak, tell us about the sequence of events that are going to follow tomorrow. What time is the assembly session starting? What time are we expecting Vijay and Stalin to be there at the assembly? Because all eyes, all cameras are going to be on them now.
12: Well, tomorrow post 8:30 is when we're expecting all of this, to start. The budget, of course, is going to be a crucial one as far as the TVK is concerned. Now, as far as the comment in itself, there are mixed reactions that are coming into the entire fiasco. Nobody, of course, has welcomed the comment. Everyone has said it is condemnable, while Mr. Udayanidhi himself has said that he didn't have any sort of innuendos here to make. He was only speaking about the Kaveri issue and about nobody else. For somebody who's heard that, a speech, could say that there was definitely an innuendo. But of course, this is now for the investigative agencies to decide, because the case has been registered. They've questioned him as well, today. But the detention that followed is what has led to another debate altogether, with many saying whether it was actually warranted and whether it was overreach by the police, and whether this is brazenness by the ruling dispensation, detaining the leader of the opposition a day ahead of the budget. So all of these question marks remain, as tomorrow there'll not just be the TVK versus the DMK, it also is going to be interesting how the AIADMK and the other smaller parties as well react to what has happened in the last 12 hours.
0: Absolutely. Deepak, also talk to us about the reactions that have come across from Tamil Nadu. What is the Congress saying in this matter? What are the allies of the TVK saying? Because remember, the allies that are there today with

0: the TVK were once upon a time with the DMK as well. So what, how are they reacting to the whole situation?
1: Well, like I just mentioned, it's predominantly a mixed reaction that's coming in. While everyone's condemning the statement of Mr. Udayanidhi Stalin, or the alleged comment that he has made, many of them are also not appreciating the hasty detention, especially a day ahead of the budget presentation. Now, whether the TVK probably chose a wrong time for this, or whether this was the kind of messaging that they wanted to put out, that, well, you can't get away with, you know, making any sort of crass, misogynistic statements against women, especially you cannot get away with, you know, repeatedly making personal remarks against the chief minister or his near and dear ones. These are questions that, of course, come up. But as we continue to monitor these developments, we should note that there is also the aspect that it is a big day, because the TVK Vijay himself, of course, presents his maiden budget. And whether everything about the budget is going to be surrounded by this controversy, and whether the importance and all the attention that the budget was supposed to get is going to get diluted because of this, is also something that the TVK will, of course, have to think over. But now, of course, there's no looking back. They'll have to deal with what has happened over the last 12 hours. Whether this is going to be advantage DMK, or whether this is going to be a lesson learned for DMK or the TVK, all of this remains to be seen.
0: Deepak, one last question before I let you go. Well, the DMK has, since the beginning of this whole row, the arrest, the release then, has been saying one thing, that the main agenda of the arrest came with the fact that they wanted to keep Udayanidhi Stalin away from the assembly session. But that narrative has now been completely diminished, keeping in mind that Udayanidhi has been released. He has reached Chennai tomorrow. He will be there at the assembly. So what is it that the DMK will now be countering the TVK on, apart from the fact that, you know, this was all vendetta politics and a vengeance that was taken out against Udayanidhi Stalin by TVK?
1: Well, there have been, you know, counters by the TVK. There have been, of course, allegations by the DMK, but it all boils down to one thing here. Whether the same yardstick that was employed in the detention of Mr. Udayanidhi Stalin, whether it will be employed to everybody who commits similar crimes. Well, if it is, it will be a welcome move for the state of Tamil Nadu, for the women especially here, because you do see such sort of crass, misogynistic statements, you know, being made through different forums by different people on a daily basis, and action should be taken swiftly, as it has been in this particular case.
0: But yes, if it is, Deepak, I'm sorry, I have to cut you short there, because I'm being joined by America and Narayan, the TVK leader, who's joining us on the phone line. So thank you very much for speaking to NDTV. Like we were, me and Deepak, we're just talking about how tomorrow all eyes are going to be on the assembly session. The DMK has time and again been telling that the arrest is nothing but vengeance politics by the TVK, because they wanted to keep Udayanidhi Stalin away from the assembly session. But that's now completely out of the question, because release has been granted. Udayanidhi has landed in Chennai and he will be attending the session tomorrow. How are you reacting to this?
2: First, I welcome if he is really going to be Udayanidhi Stalin as opposed to Abbas Stalin, you know, I will welcome him, because he has a role to play, number one. Number two, EVK government had no intention of keeping him out. If they wanted to, they could have argued in the case today. They already said they are only going to interrogate him, detain him. I think the third is, the message is very clear. People, no matter where they are, what they do, they cannot, you know, do what Udayanidhi Stalin did in terms of disrespecting women and the people of Tamil Nadu. Our mothers, our sisters, our daughters cannot be treated like this, whoever they are. So the message is out loud and clear. TVK, as a matter of fact, as soon as it came to power, did the same thing on people who have not been taken action in the past, but the complaint came to his notice. Our Chief Minister Vijay took immediate action, even in some cases for his own party men. So the message is very clear. I think there's no longer women can be disrespected, and this is patriarchal society attitude

0: should go away. So that message has gotten clear. And he responded to the groundswelling distasteful Dravidian module politics.
1: All right, America Veeranayan, thank you very much for speaking to us. In fact, I'm joined by Sarvanan as well, who is the DMK leader. So how do you look at this? The narrative since the beginning from the DMK has been that it was all a vendetta politics, and that it was a vengeance politics that was done by TVK in this matter to keep Udayanidhi's talent away from the assembly. Now, since he's attending the session tomorrow, don't you think all of this coming a day before the budget session in the Tamil Nadu assembly is only going to affect the crucial talking points that are supposed to be there in the assembly, for which the assembly is starting tomorrow?
2: Yeah, see, this is clearly vendetta politics, in the sense that they were offended by these scathing remarks of our leader, Mr. Udayanidhi Stalin. That is why they just invented reason that he has insulted women, he has spoken in a double entendre, triple entendre, and all that. And he made it very clear. I have a family, and I'm living with my wife. I have a daughter, and my mother did not bring me up this way. I will never ever disrespect women. And he says he did not say those, he did not mean anything. And if you take offense to something imaginarily and say, this is what he has said, this is offensive, then how can it, and for that you keep arresting people, how do you think you can, politics will go on here in the state of Tamil Nadu? That is why we call this as a vendetta politics.
1: Right, sir, but it was not just the TVK government. In fact, the actors' body has had also gone ahead today and condemned the remark. It was not just the government in this case. In fact, even if you're calling it an imaginary tactic, it was not just said by the TVK government. In fact, it was condemned by several other actors as well.
2: See, that's what all of them, they don't know the context. They have not seen the entire speech. They are just outraging by what they have heard. Oh, yes, Mr. Udayanidhi Stalin has said something. Again, he said, okay, we'll condemn it. This is how it is happening. None of them would have listened to the entire speech. None of them would have understood under what context it was spoken, what wrong he had done. Yeah.
1: Okay, all right. Sarvanan there sharing his perspective as far as the DMK's view is concerned. Thank you very much for speaking to NDTV. Well, ladies and gentlemen, the Vijay versus Udayanidhi Stalin is undoubtedly the latest political rivalry that's playing out in Tamil Nadu. Now, day after Stalin Jr.'s arrest over his double-meaning remarks on Trisha, the leader of opposition remains completely defiant. Udayanidhi has hit out at the Chief Minister Vijay for his arrest. The DMK MLA has clarified that he did not say anything demeaning, and that his comments were not meant to hurt any woman. In fact, Stalin Jr. has called his arrest a diversionary tactic and branded the TVK government a circus. He declared that the state government is only a government of fake news and reels, and that the controversy is expected to spill over into the Tamil Nadu Assembly as the budget session is going to begin from tomorrow. Well, the political fireworks are expected to explode tomorrow as Kaveri water issue and the Trisha controversy are expected to dominate.
3: நான் தவறாக பேசிட்டேன் அப்படின்னு கண்டனம் தெரிவிச்சிருக்கிறாங்க. அது எனக்கு கொஞ்சம் வருத்தமாக இருக்கு. நான் எந்த நேரத்தில் அந்த மாதிரி தவறான எண்ணத்தில் நான் பேசவே இல்லை. விவசாயிகளுக்கு ஆதரவாக 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
1: And with that, it's a wrap on this edition. Thank you for watching. Good night and goodbye.

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0: Good evening and welcome. You're on India Matters this Tuesday night with me, Shiv Arud. Let's get you straight to the top stories we're tracking at 9 tonight. After shameful comments made about Trisha, Udayanidhi Stalin is interrogated by the police at the Sengapatti police station for nearly 2 hours. Kada gives him a hero's welcome. TVK Slam says anyone who hurts dignity of women will not be spared. Turmoil in Karnataka Congress after cabinet expansion. DK Shivakumar tells disgruntled leaders, party first, post later, says he will accept resignation of whoever chooses to step down. Maharashtra Congress targets Deputy Chief Minister Sunetra Pawar, calls her a mute doll or Gungi Gudiya, something that Indira Gandhi was called at one point of time. That's the shamelessness of the Congress in Maharashtra. Eknath Shinde slams the Congress for insulting the state's first woman, Deputy CM. Students continue protest in Jharkhand over irregularities in the recruitment examinations. Chief Minister assures justice, says legal action will be taken. This is NDTV Impact. Sources tell NDTV after Prime Minister's video was briefly taken down on Facebook, government has summoned Meta and Instagram officials. Government likely to seek a written apology from the leadership of Meta. And coming up on the show tonight, first the trash talk, then the detention, and then the release to a hero's welcome. That is what Udayanidhi Stalin, leader of the opposition in Tamil Nadu, has just experienced in Thanjavur. The Vijay versus Stalin Jr. fight has exploded on the landscape of Tamil Nadu. I've got the biggest voices joining me live tonight. Khushbu Sundar, S. Gurumurthy, and a big TVK-DMK debate. The biggest voices will be live. Let's begin with our lead story tonight. Viewer, these are early days still in Tamil Nadu's new political chapter. But big dreams that Tamil Nadu's milestone election would usher in a genuinely new kind of politics have taken a serious beating in the last 24 hours and certainly in the last 5 hours. Because the more things change, the more they remain exactly the same. On your screen right now, you're looking at pictures of Udayanidhi Stalin receiving a hero's welcome as he emerged after police questioning following his detention for absolutely obnoxious and filthy remarks aimed at Chief Minister Vijay and his friend Trisha. Now, you already know that Udayanidhi Stalin reminded Tamil Nadu that even after an election that decimated his party, the DMK, and the old Dravidian order and rewrote every political equation, one ugly tradition remains firmly intact: casual sexist misogyny as political entertainment. Stalin Jr.'s effortless sexual innuendos aimed at Vijay and Trisha were trash talk of the cheapest kind. They happened yesterday, directed at a woman who isn't even a politician, Trisha. But then the Vijay government decided to play its part in proving that nothing has really changed in Tamil Nadu. Within hours of his speech, the Tamil Nadu police swooped down, arrived at Udayanidhi's Chennai residence, bundled him into a vehicle and detained him. And suddenly Tamil Nadu was watching another very familiar movie. State machinery deployed with breathtaking speed against a political rival. By sending the police to teach Udayanidhi a lesson for his disgusting comments, the Vijay government has achieved, perhaps, some say, something remarkable. It has handed the DMK sympathy after a speech that even its own supporters were struggling to defend. The TVK has come out and said, there is no applause, there is no celebration for Udayanidhi. Don't be fooled by the picture, says the TVK. This is a strong message that has been sent out to those who attack women in this shameless manner. But the story should have been about misogyny. It is now about vendetta politics, because that is the narrative that has been handed to Udayanidhi Stalin and made him perhaps larger than life. But Tamil Nadu knows this script intimately. For generations, the DMK and AIA-DMK governments were defined by tit-for-tat arrests. cases, intimidation and political score settling. Udayanidhi being taken away from his home even carries echoes of the dramatic midnight arrest of his famous grandfather Karunanidhi in June 2001. Those images which you see on your screen right now ingrained in the minds of anyone who lived in Tamil Nadu at that time, including me. Udayanidhi has shown that the old culture of using abuse against women as political muscle flexing is alive and well. And Vijay has shown something too, that Karunanidhi and Jayalalitha may be long gone, but Tamil Nadu's trigger-happy politics of score settling is alive, kicking and ready for a new generation. Except this time, Vijay says, the game has just begun, the old rules are finished.
1: A double-meaning dick spoken at a Kaveri water rally that triggered a political firestorm across Tamil Nadu. Udayanidhi Stalin's trash talk on Trisha sparked outrage and a full-blown political war.
2: It is very shameful. See, we all make mistakes sometimes, as he has done blunders. Now he is digging in his own grave. Not only his own grave, but DMK's grave.
3: The comments of the leader of opposition are highly condemnable, no two ways to it. But at the same time, we are seeing the very fastest side of TVK come out to the forefront, especially of the chief minister.
1: By Tuesday morning, there was dramatic escalation. TVK functionaries filed a police complaint against Stalin Jr. In a few hours, police were at Udayanidhi Stalin's door in Chennai. Tamil Nadu LOP's legal team moved the High Court trying to prevent his arrest. But the police team moved in quickly. By 11 a.m. on Tuesday morning, Udayanidhi Stalin was under arrest but also defiant.
4: I don't think they have so much brain. These people have just. I will face the consequences.
1: As the arrest drama unfolded, anger and outrage spilled onto the streets. TVK cadre protested against the comments, hurling slippers and burning effigies. The political war of words also exploded. DMK alleged that the arrest was completely politically motivated.
5: These are all only to harass and throttle the voice of the opposition and send a message, if you raise any voice against TVK, we will arrest you and will put in you jail.
1: Former Chief Minister at AIDMK, General Secretary Edappadi Palaniswamy, condemned Udayanidhi Stalin's comments, but he also called the arrest a ploy to distract from the upcoming budget session of Tamil Nadu Assembly. Relief came for Stalin Jr. in just 3 hours. The Madras High Court ordered his release after police questioning. Udayanidhi Stalin may be out after questioning, but the war of words between the DMK and TVK is far from over, especially with Tamil Nadu budget session starting from tomorrow.
0: So as we report live here right now, we hear that Udayanidhi Stalin is going to be heading towards the airport where he might be holding a press conference in a short while from now. But remember, as Chief Minister Vijay's political profile has grown, today happens to be day 86 of his newborn government, so has the scrutiny surrounding Trisha, his partner, his friend, with political rivals increasingly invoking her name while attacking and taking pot shots at the chief minister, just like Udayanidhi did yesterday. From controversial remarks and social media trolling to her presence at Vijay's swearing-in and other public appearances, the actor has repeatedly found herself at the center of a political storm.
6: For more than two decades, Trisha has been a star of Tamil cinema. But ever since Vijay entered electoral politics, her name has increasingly travelled from the film pages to the political battlefield. Her long association and friendship with Vijay and persistent speculation around the two. But what was once largely celebrity gossip has increasingly become political ammunition. As Vijay entered the political battlefield, Trisha too was pulled into scrutiny. Political opponents began referencing the actor's personal life while targeting Vijay. Tamil Nadu BJP chief Nayanar Nagendran made derogatory remarks linking Trisha with Vijay.
7: பாவம், அவர் அனுபவமே இல்லாதவர். முதல்ல வீட்டிலேருந்து வெளியே வரணும், இருந்து முதல்ல வெளியே வந்தால் தான் முதல்ல எல்லாமே நடக்க முடியும். இவர் இவர் அதாவது குடும்பத்தோடு நல்ல உறவு வைக்கணும், நல்ல தலைவர்கள் வழி நடத்தின இயக்கத்தை நல்ல முறையில் சொல்லணும். இதெல்லாம் எப்படி சார் 32% வாக்கு இருக்குன்னு தான் ஒரு நடிகர்னால சொல்ல முடியுமா? 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
6: 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Social media platforms were flooded with clips of the actor smiling, applauding, and watching the ceremony closely. For many fans, her appearance alongside Vijay at such a defining political event added another chapter to months of speculation around the duo. Rumors around Vijay and Trisha's relationship intensified earlier this year after reports emerged that Vijay's wife, Sangeeta Sonalingam, had filed for divorce after nearly 3 decades of marriage. Speculation only grew stronger after Vijay and Trisha appeared together at multiple public events, including a Chennai wedding reception where both wore coordinated cream and gold outfits. The rumor sparked intense debate within Tamil cinema and political circles. Some film personalities publicly questioned whether the controversy could damage Vijay's political image. The day Vijay emerged victorious, she was one of the first ones to reach his Chennai home. And on a day dominated by politics, power and history, Trisha's presence added a deeply personal subplot to Vijay's swearing-in ceremony. But the controversies continued when Chief Minister Vijay and Trisha paid a late-night visit to fellow actor Ajit's residence in Chennai following the death of his mother. The actor was trolled again. The latest episode has taken the political targeting of Trisha several notches higher. It has also revived a larger question. When political rivals attack a male leader, why drag a woman associated with him into the argument? For Trisha, the political spotlight may have arrived without her even asking for it. And as Tamil Nadu's political battle gets sharper, the question is, will she continue to remain collateral damage in the Vijay versus DMK war? NDTV Bureau Report.
0: And joining me live now is actor, politician Khushbu Sundar, who has spent many years in the trenches of stardom in Tamil.

0: Tamil Nadu, in politics in Tamil Nadu, as well as misogyny and sexism that comes as part and parcel of politics in that state. Khushbu Sundar, welcome. Good to have you here on NDTV. I know you are not in the least bit surprised, by the words that were used by Udayanidhi Stalin. You've seen this kind of thing before in Tamil Nadu as well. But I want to ask you, what went through your mind when you saw this? And the reason I start by asking that, madam, is because most people thought there are new rules of engagement, a new generation has come, things have changed perhaps in some politics, but then this happens. What did you think?
1: I was not surprised at all. I have seen this kind of misogynist, sexist remarks, and I've seen women being abused in DMK earlier. So this didn't come because it's finally the legacy which you're taking it forward. I didn't expect this from Mr. Udayanidhi Stalin because I thought he is a little young mind and he has been the leader of, he is the leader of opposition. He was the former deputy CM, youth affairs minister. So I thought that this man will be different. But it's very surprising that here you have Udayanidhi Stalin coming up with these kind of very vulgar, crude and crass statements. And there's not even an iota of remorse in him. Hmm. And what is more surprising is you're giving him a heroic welcome for what? For abusing a woman? So you see the basic mindset of DMK, that here is a man who uses such a vulgar language for a woman, and then you say that, oh, our hero is back. What kind of a crap is this?
0: Hmm. No, I agree. At the time that we're doing this interview, madam, the live pictures from Tanjavur are of what looks like almost like a victory parade for Udayanidhi Stalin as he came out from the questioning inside that police station. What does that tell us about the political culture here? The fact that you're not surprised by what he said. On the other hand, this kind of celebratory atmosphere after he spent a few hours being questioned.
1: No, I think people need to understand that this needs to stop. It's not about DMK alone. I think all of us, we need to understand that women cannot be taken for granted. You can't. You have a personal vendetta. You have a political vendetta. You attack politically. You say that Vijay is incompetent. You say that this governing body is not right. The government of Tamil Nadu is not doing a good job. You stay with that. You say that whatever the issue is, you stay with that.
0: Hmm.
1: Who gave you the birthright to abuse a woman on a public platform is what my question is, whoever she may be. And it's not with Udayanidhi Stalin alone. Across the political parties across the political parties. How long are you going to abuse a woman to prove a point? So that's showing that a man who's talking in such an ill manner, in such a disrespectful manner about a woman, how weak that man is, who's taking a woman's shoulder to shoot a gun and say that I am the strong man, I'm a leader.
0: Hmm.
1: Shame on you for calling yourself a leader here.
0: Khushbu, you've been at the receiving end of misogyny and sexist remarks, I cannot remember how many times, but I know that I've seen them in the media. I've seen how you've handled them very graciously. I remember, I think it was a DMK leader, Saidai Sadiq, who you referred to you as an item just a few years ago, most recently, which became a big deal at that time. This kind of thing, it occurs to me, correct me if I'm wrong, it's not only is it normalized, but in some ways it is also politically incentivized. There is a reward for this kind of thing because misogyny and sexism receives applause, it receives hooting, it receives clapping, there are catcalls. It's almost admired and appreciated, like we saw in Udayanidhi's speech. But I want to talk about your experience first.
1: No, my experience, that's why I said not now, not about the Sadiq who actually had to come to NCW and make a public apology to me.
0: Yeah.
1: It was also about the same DMK one, Krishnamurthy, who spoke in the same most degrading manner about me quite a few times on the stage. And he was suspended by then CM, Mr. MK Stalin, but just very temporarily for 2 or 3 months. And then he was taken back into the party and he started abusing again. So it's a rut which they keep going on in a vicious circle kind. Probably they need this kind of men to abuse women because they feel that they can't do it, so there's a man who's going to do it. But today, what we see with Mr. Udayanidhi Stalin is he has fallen into that category. He has fallen into that category where you have the kind of people who are there paid to abuse women. And it's that is what is very, very shameful, that you're not keeping up as a leader of opposition who is supposed to talk about women's growth. There are thousands of cases against women who have been abused, who have been sexually assaulted during the 5 years of DMK regime. Are you holding anyone accountable for that from your own party men? It's always that, oh, the minute you question them, didn't this happen in so-and-so state which is ruled by BJP? Why a woman's modesty, her dignity, all of if she's assaulted or raped, why is it always put on a platform where you start discussing that this is BJP ruled state, this is Congress ruled state, this is ruled by DMK, this is ruled by somebody else. Why is that when a woman is sexually assaulted or she is degraded, it's about a woman and not about any political party? What these political leaders forget is that she is a woman, she is a mother to her children, she is a wife, she has respectability, and she's accountable for her own dignity, which they completely forget. And that is the most saddening part, Shiv, here, because this is not acceptable to me. If you're man enough, if you say that I'm a leader, stand up without abusing a woman. Let's see if you can do it.
0: Why would Udayanidhi Stalin do such a thing in that case? Also, by the way, it's not the first time, as you know, that he's taken pot shots of this kind. He's done it in the past with Shashikala as well. Now he's doing it with Trisha. Why do you think this is the case, ma'am? Because like you said, and I share your assessment, that many people would have thought that things have changed. He's a relatively younger leader. You know, maybe this was not part of the language currency. You know, with Vijay's arrival, maybe there are new rules of engagement with youth and especially with women. But that is not to be.
1: I think they say now, a cheetah can never change his spots. It's part of DMK. That's it. It's part of DMK. You have done it in the past. You have gotten away with it. And I think they think that speaking in this language, because there is an applause, there are people, your chamchas are clapping, they're hooting, they're whistling. So you think that this is the public who are going to vote for me. No. This election, what happened in May 2026, DMK themselves have not voted for DMK. Their own family members have not voted for DMK. So it's not the public who is clapping here. It's not the public who is whistling here. It is your own chamchas who are hooting and clapping and whistling and, you know, finding this kind of a pleasure in seeing a woman being abused.
0: Yeah.
1: That just shows their misogynist, dirty mindset. And I don't blame them. I always say, when men speak like this or when they enjoy this kind of conversation, I say, I don't blame you. I blame the environment which you have been brought up. I blame your parents' upbringing, where they have seen this kind of a language being spoken very openly, and men and women all enjoying this. So I don't blame them. I probably say this is the atmosphere you are in, and you think this is my birthright. But this needs to be stopped. I applaud Mr. Joseph Vijay, the Chief Minister of Tamil Nadu, for taking an action. And this message that Udayanidhi was arrested, taken into custody, it sends a very clear message, not to Udayanidhi alone, but I think it sends a very clear message that you will be held accountable across any party line, and including your own party, where men are going to think twice that finally we have a leader who's not going to tolerate any nonsense.
0: So you think this has sent out a strong message, and you don't think it was overkill
1: it
0: at
1: has.
0: All?
1: This is what brings in accountability? I'm not going to take it as a political vendetta, because I am not in TVK. I am not anybody else. I'm the state vice president of BJP. But as a woman, I appreciate this. I welcome this move by Mr. Vijay. And I say this should be, sending a very clear message that at any platform, a woman cannot be your pawn or a toy to play with.
0: You've just, madam, you've just seen Udayanidhi. I take your point. You're making an, a substantive point that you think that this was at least assertive action that we haven't seen in the past. In your own experience, you probably just saw people having to be, appearing at the NCW and issue an apology and then go back to their old ways once the media and the heat was off them. In this case, a detention has taken place. The court had to, order station bail and then he was released. But even after this so-called arrest, madam, you've seen the

0: in 2011 or 12, when I was asked a question that who is going to be the next chief of DMK. And I had spoken the same lines and I had voiced my thoughts of the then DMK chief, Dr. Kalinger, where he had said that it's a general body meeting who's going to decide that who the next person will be to take over as the chief. And I said the same thing about it. And my house was pelted with stones. My sari was pulled. My hair was pulled. Slippers were thrown at me. It was the same DMK, right? So it's your own chamchas around where you build this kind of people around you, where you think that they are going to be welcoming you, whatever you do. They need to build, you know, they love to live in a very, what do you say, a kind of a balloon, which they don't realize that it's a balloon, which is a make-believe. It's going to burst very soon. And this election has proved that the balloon which the DMK has been living in, that nobody can touch them, has been bursted. Mr. Stalin himself has lost in his own constituency. He's not even in the assembly. So what next for them?
1: I hear you. Thanks very much, Kushbu Sundar, for speaking to NDTV. Always good to have you here. Thank you, ma'am.
0: Thank you. Thank you, Shiv.
1: And there's breaking news coming in. Udayanidhi Stalin, leader of the opposition, just released after 3 hours of questioning, has issued a statement at a press conference after that grilling. He says, "I did not speak bad about anyone." He says, "TVK workers have sexual assault charges against them." He says, "This is a political comedy show." He earlier had called the TVK brainless. He says this is an attempt to divert from the real issues of Cauvery water sharing. He sees this arrest as comedy. And then he raises his fist and says, "I am the grandson of Dr. Kalanir, son of M.K. Stalin. I was taken like a terrorist by 3,000 policemen and then questioned." Here's Udayanidhi Stalin. Okay, let's go straight to our debate tonight. Tenmuri Prasanna, national spokesperson of the ruling TVK. R. Suresh Kumar is a political researcher and supporter of the DMK. The DMK did not want to be a part of this debate. Tenmuri Prasanna, what are your first reactions to Udayanidhi Stalin coming out from that questioning to a hero's welcome in Thanjavur, where he has basically said this is political comedy? He says the TVK is scared of him, wants to divert issues, and has basically spent a lot of money arresting him, detaining him with 3,000 policemen. He says this is a comedy. Tenmuri Prasanna.
2: It is no surprise to see DMK cadres celebrating this as a victory. I have seen for the past few years how the politics in Tamil Nadu works. Whenever they want to stop anyone, they will start to insult a woman and they start to pass a derogatory comments on them. That is in their way of politics, I could see. That is why most of the women dethroned him, the DMK, in this election. He is saying it is a circus. I could see these people are seeing us as clowns. Will they go to their home and show their faces to their family members, women, after they would have seen how Mr. Udayanidhi Stalin, the leader of opposition, have spoken about women in the TV, and they will go and they will proudly say that I have gone to cherish the leader who spoke like that. I don't think so. Any women in the home will appreciate the talk which they have listened. It is not only the first time, like you said earlier. It is continuously happening in the DMK in every stage. Mr. Shivaji Krishnamurthy and other the state speakers, they immediately start to talk in a vulgar language, in a like in the filthiness, we can't even listen like that. They were talking, and what I feel is, as a Dravidian party who says they are working for women, right? They speak about women dignity and all those things, and it is such a shameful act from their cadres doing this, and the
1: No,
2: leader
1: but
2: himself
1: the
2: stating
1: point is
2: it.
1: that Udayanidhi Stalin says that I did not say anything wrong. Obviously, that's not true because everyone has heard what he said. The
2: Yes.
1: innuendo was obvious. It
2: That
1: was very much there. I'll come back to you, Suresh Kumar. Why is the DMK rallying around Udayanidhi like this? Yes, it may be a political moment to flip the script and flip the narrative, but ultimately.

0: the words that were used by Udayanidhi cannot be denied.
1: I want to make few points here. There should not be any personal character assassination on anybody, a person or a family members. That take place very often, not only in Tamil Nadu, across India, in social media. See, yesterday, a TBK women's wing functionary had lodged a complaint in Thanjavur police station. Okay. They filed the FIR late night, the same day, in 9 sections. Okay. Only one section, he can be taken to the court. The other section, they wanted to have a non-bailable section that he should not come and participate tomorrow in the budget session. One. See, the police could have summoned him to Thanjavur. Or today they went to Chennai. They could have investigated there itself because the Thanjavur police had gone there. What is the necessity to take him for 10 hours? The case was registered in Thanjavur South. But they finally took him to some other police station. What is the need of the hurry? See, Tamil Nadu has seen defamation cases. The Iron Lady Amma, during her tenure, she had 5,000 defamation cases. 1,000, including powerful media houses, television channels, journalists, political leaders. But she arrested only few. She left to the police, summoned them, charge sheet them, let the law take its own course of action. That should be.
0: So you're saying this is vendetta. Tenmuri Prasanna, answer that point. The TVK government has demonstrated that this is not about justice or zero tolerance for filthy abuse against women. This is political vendetta, which we have seen in Tamil Nadu before.
2: No. I disagree. Like, it is not like that. It is not a political vendetta. Today, they start with the person whom they mention. It will be anyone else tomorrow. It is like continuously happening. Someone has to put a bell on cat's neck. We say enough is enough. Like, stop bringing women's dignity into politics. This should be a full stop. And like what we see is like the leader of opposition, he is setting an example to his cadres by saying, like, now he is talking like that. A cadre who is following him, he will talk like that tomorrow, and he will say, our chief, he himself talks like that, I can also talk like that. Like, that is what has to stop. Somebody has to put a full stop, and somebody has to say, if it is followed as a tradition or something, whatever they feel like. Even today, Mr. R.S. Bharathi sir, like, casually telling, like, during MGR's period, during Jayalalitha Amma period, we have spoken like that, no one arrested us.
0: Now, understood. So let me put that question to Suresh.
2: Should have done that. This should have stopped.
0: Suresh Kumar, the TVK says this is basically belling the cat. Even though vendetta politics has been a defining feature of Tamil Nadu politics, arresting a leader for a sexist or misogynist comment is unprecedented. This is Vijay basically saying enough is enough, as Tenmuri is saying. There are new rules now. There will be zero tolerance when it comes to attacks of this kind against women. That's what the TVK is saying. How would you respond to that?
1: No, what is the urgency needed? What is the urgency needed? They could have summoned Udayanidhi's talent to Thanjavur. Get his points. Then file a charge sheet and send it to the court. The law will take its own course. See, in 2016, Supreme Court has said defamation cases should not be used as a political weapon. In 2016, in the Jayalalitha's defamation cases, what she filed. So let it go to the court. Let the court decide.
0: Tenmuri, what was the urgency? What was the urgency is a natural question that will be asked. Even, you know, there are many people, there are many reasonable voices out there who are condemning what Udayanidhi has done and what he said, but are also surprised and raising their eyebrows at the alacrity with which the police was sent to detain him. So answer that question. Why, where was the urgency? Why couldn't he be summoned?
2: Like, The complaint has been registered in Tanjavur. He was just taken to the interrogation. Like the in the court also, the TVK government has clearly said that there is no intention of like remand or like detaining completely and all those things. We don't have that. We just wanted to take him to the police station where the complaint has been registered and interrogate. And due to this, all this drama created by the cadres and all those things, the interrogation only, like, I would say it is not like that. Like, it is not urgency. We just set an example by saying, like, even if you are the leader of opposition, the police will do their duty. It is not like.
0: But do you feel, Tenmuri, that you've given the DMK and Udayanidhi a kind of new political energy since the election now? Or that is not a consideration here?
2: No, that is not a consideration. I would say the people who are there, they are only DMK cadres, not okay. The public. Not the public. You, I'm requesting you. You go out to the streets, take a survey to every woman and ask whether Mr. Udayanidhi Stalin remarks has been correct, whether the arrest is wrong, people will respond. Women will respond. As a woman, I have seen multiple famous personalities has been like the, as you said, the sexist misogyny is happening continuously. That too only targeted to women. They consider we are the weak. I can see that, like, personally, considering that women are the weakest. Like, we pass comment on women, they will stop.
0: Okay.
2: We pass comment on a family member, they will stop. That is the message has been traveling since long.
0: Okay.
2: We want to break that.
0: Okay.
2: It is like I said, it is enough is enough. Stop bringing women into political war.
0: Okay, we'll have to see how this...
2: Challenge the actions, challenge the policies, challenge the government, how it has been running. You are welcome. Constructive criticisms are welcome. But don't bring anyone who is not into politics into, like, that too in a derogatory, filthy manner, which no one will appreciate.
0: Okay, we'll have to leave it there. I'm out of time, but thank you very much to the both of you for joining me. It is still an unfolding story. We'll have to see what the DMK makes out of this very brief but very aggressive escalatory episode. The politics of Tamil Nadu have just heated up once again, just 86 days into the new Vijay government. A short while ago, I spoke to one of Tamil Nadu's most strident political voices, S. Gurumurthy, editor of Tughlaq, because he has some very strong views about what's going on, and he's firing on both sides. And another voice who has spoken out about Udayanidhi Stalin's words is editor Tughlaq S. Gurumurthy, who joins us on NDTV tonight. Mr. Gurumurthy, as always, great to have you on the network. Welcome. You did put out a post on what Udayanidhi said, and I just want to quote what you said for my first question, sir. You said, what Udaya speaks is DMK tradition. Now, I'll ask you about what has happened post those comments, because he was arrested, then he's been released and stuff. But you've called those comments DMK tradition. Why do you say that, sir?
3: See, actually, you must go to the history of the Dravidian politics. You know, they began abusing not just Ramayana and Mahabharata. They were not only questioning Sita and Rama or Hindu gods. They said Silapadikaram, which is one of the most celebrated literature, is a prostitute. Even Ramaswamy Nayakar asked whether Kannagi had phosphorus in her breast for her to burn Madurai. And he said Thirukkural is human stool kept on a golden plate. This is their tradition. It is not something new. Only because the media and other supervision is there, monitoring is there, they are a bit moderate now. In fact, Udayanidhi is a moderate person by the standards of the Dravidian politics. I will tell you what Annadurai, who formed the DMK, said. So, for a person like me, it is not very easy to say this. He said, Matran Totattu Mallige Manakkum. He said, the next house, Mallikai flower, is always smells well. You know, these are the kind of words with which they captured the younger generation and put them on a course which destroyed the Tamil cultural politics. The Congress was unable to face this. Kamaraj was too gentle a person. C. Subramanian was too gentle a person. Rajaji was above all this.

0: यू नो दिस इज ए डर्टी स्ट्रीम दैट बिकॉज टूडेज मीडिया एंड टूडेज पोलिटिकल एनालिसिस विल नॉट बी एबल टू कैप्चर द काइंड ऑफ डर्टी थिंग्स दैट हैव बीन स्पोकन इट्स ऑल ऑन रिकॉर्ड सो इट इज नॉट समथिंग न्यू सो करुणानिधि यूज टू स्पीक आई मीन इन द असेंबली He spoke about the Congress leader Ananda Naigi in the worst possible manner. I can't quote it. And what another I said, I cannot quote. And the way Karunanidhi berated Kamaraj, the words are, you can't utter it. You can't print it. And to my knowledge, I have not heard Stalin speak like this. That is why I said he seems to be an honorable exception, but Udayanidhi is a continuity. You see, this dirty politics is what requires to be condemned. And he is arrested and let off. These are all very small matters.
1: Yeah.
0: And the man can talk anything because it's a dirty mouth. It's gutter. The entire media should condemn. You see, he has been saying this in the last 4-5 years. He has been talking in this language. And he is being condoned. And I think this kind of politics we should come down like a ton of bricks on this. The entire media should condemn this. And I'm happy you are doing it. I don't think in Tamil Nadu there is nobody who's going to do it because Tamil Nadu media itself enjoys all this.
1: True.
0: Standards. Media has also fallen in standards. In Tamil Nadu, 50 years the media has reveled in telecasting, in printing, in speaking this gutter language. In Tamil Nadu, is one of the finest states. Culturally, the people are so good, but we have such representative in politics.
1: Mr. Gurumurthy, I want to ask you about whether the Jayalalitha era had any effect on such misogynistic language, or did it make it even worse? Because she was an aggressive politician, you know, she did not spare the attacks as well, but she was a powerful woman leader. Did it make things worse, actually?
0: Actually, the DMK was on the defensive when she rose up in politics. In fact, the kind of language they had used against M.G. Ramachandran. Unprintable. And against Jayalalitha also they started. In fact, they physically assaulted her in the assembly and drew her sari out. And you know, Arun Shori wrote an article in 1980s about how Tamil Nadu assembly sessions used to be held. Lifting the dhoti and putting the wares on display. This is one of the comments he used. This is how the two Karagams used to deal with each other, and the constitutional instruments became the victim of this. It is very natural for them, and the media has also got used to it. Jayalalitha took on these people. When she was said, you are a papati, you are a Brahmin, she said, yes, I am a papati. Then they fellows shut. They never used this word later. Afterwards, these people gained, and when Udayanidhi came, he went back to Karunanidhi. Stalin, I don't think he got into this kind of gutter language. So Udayanidhi has re-begun the gutter tradition of the DK and DMK.
1: Why do you think he has done that, Mr. Gurumurthy? Because, you know, after this kind of a mandate in Tamil Nadu, one would have thought that, you know, the conversation has changed. The rules of engagement have changed. It's a younger demographic and a voter base. This kind of language is no longer acceptable. The old Dravidian duopoly has been at least paused for the moment. Why, in your view, would Udayanidhi want to re-begin what his father had sort of stopped also, in your view?
0: See, my own understanding is he's not thinking along the lines. He's not a thinker. He got into this position because the dynasty kept this chair vacant for him. And he was, in fact, in 2018, he said, I will never enter politics. After entering politics, he said he will never contest elections. Because he knew he is unfit for both.

0: But of course, family pressure put him in electoral politics. But qualitatively, he's not good for it. So he's not a thinker, he's not a good speaker. And these are all people who have brought street values into public life, and they enjoy, and they are the group of people who enjoy it. You must see, if he have 400, 500 people around him, when he speaks this dirty language and they say it's so good, and the media doesn't condemn it, and the political parties do scrappy criticism, the ecosystem is spoiled. And so there is no assessment of DMK of its own ideological position, and it is a declining party, and Udayanidhi will ensure its decline faster than it would otherwise occur.
1: What did you think of the police, the drama that played out, sir? The arrest. Most people would say, and I would tend to agree, that it was a overreach. Arresting someone for such speech, as obnoxious as it is, appears to have handed the narrative back to the DMK, politically speaking and otherwise. What did you think?
0: You see, that is the DMK tradition also. When Karunanidhi was arrested, he made it such a big show. I am being killed, I am being killed, I am being killed. That went on for 3, 4 days in the Sun television. His shouting became a kind of a cinema show. It is in that tradition. They are not law-abiding people. It's not that somebody comes to arrest, please arrest me, take me, inquire me. This is not their culture. Again, this is the culture. I'm not saying regardless of the arrest and whatever happened, I think the government has also not thought about it well. I mean, they should have seen this is the DMK's way of choreographing arrest. If somebody had little knowledge about the DMK, they would have known that this is what will happen. But still, the government went ahead and did it because it is an amateurish government. And on an issue like this, I mean, condemning is better than arresting.
1: What would finally, in your view, bring to an end or at least disincentivize this kind of language? Like you said, it dates back to Annadurai and that generation of politicians, Mr. Gurumurthy. What will bring it to an end?
0: You see, the iconizing of these people, when it stops only, this will stop. If you iconize people who had used that language as some people whom you cannot criticize. For example, you cannot criticize E.V. Ramasamy Naicker. You cannot criticize Annadurai. People like me who are doing it are exceptions. And in Tamil Nadu media, it will not happen. So long as you make the wrongdoers not pay for that, and instead they are celebrated, this will continue. Of course, Tamil Nadu politics is melting, and so I see maybe in the next 5, 6 years things will change. But as of now, it is a continuity so far as the ecosystem is concerned.
1: Mr. S. Gurumurthy, always a pleasure to have you on NDTV. Thank you for speaking to me tonight. Thank you, sir.
0: Thank you.
1: Tamil Nadu politics has always produced larger-than-life leaders and larger-than-life rivalries and very, very bitter enmities. From MGR and Karunanidhi to Jayalalitha and Karunanidhi, personal battles have shaped the state's political history. Now, with Vijay in power and Udayanidhi leading the opposition, both new generation leaders, is Tamil Nadu witnessing the birth of its next great political rivalry?
2: Tamil politics, like Tamil cinema, has always had a penchant for the grand. Flamboyant gestures, larger-than-life personalities, and memorable political rivalries. In 1967, the Congress for the first time lost power in Tamil Nadu, and DMK, Dravida Munnetra Kazhagam, the regional party that had once advocated secession, formed the government in the state. While the Congress never returned to power in Tamil Nadu, a seed of disharmony in the form of considerable ego also got planted within the DMK.

M.G. Ramachandran and Karunanidhi were both products of the same Dravidian movement, shaped by the same ideological tradition and personally close before they turned rivals. It was a deep-seated rivalry that was to germinate out of an equally strong friendship. Shared poverty, ambition, and dreams had drawn them together as friends. Before politics, in films, Karunanidhi was the writer and MGR was the performer. Each completed and complemented the other in the world of cinema. Their 27 years of friendship ended on October 8, 1972, when as a treasurer of the DMK, MGR publicly sought accounts of DMK functionaries and those in the government, headed by Karunanidhi as chief minister. MGR was upset that during the 1971 election campaign, important financial dealings of the party had not been shared with him. It was that final straw which irrevocably broke the long-time friendship with Karunanidhi. MGR was suspended from the DMK on 10th of October 1972, and 4 days later, he was expelled. He went on to form his own party, the AIADMK. MGR led his newly formed party to power in 1977 and became a two-term chief minister, till his death in 1987 finally brought the personal rivalry to an end. But beyond the personal, the rivalry between MGR and Karunanidhi created the duopoly of Tamil politics that continued to dominate Tamil Nadu for half a century. When MGR died, two factions emerged within the AIADMK to claim the mantle of leadership. It was finally Jayalalitha who wrested control from MGR's widow, Janaki, and over the following decades, she stamped her own personality on the party. It was on March 25, 1989 that Tamil Nadu realized another epic political rivalry was afoot. A melee inside the assembly resulted in Jayalalitha's sari being torn and weeping Jayalalitha being bodily lifted by her party members and taken out to safety with her hair and clothes in disarray. There was a huge uproar in Tamil Nadu, with Karunanidhi and his partymen being condemned as uncouth and rowdy. In the elections held in June 1991, Jayalalitha stormed to power, having trounced Karunanidhi. The AIADMK won 224, while the DMK won just 7 seats. For the next 15 years, the AIADMK under Jayalalitha and the DMK, led by Karunanidhi, would alternate at forming the government in the state. When Jayalalitha became CM for the first time, she announced that Karunanidhi-led DMK government had emptied the treasury and that she would take only a token ₹1 salary as chief minister. But in 1995, when she put up an ostentatious wedding event for her foster son V.N. Sudhakaran, it did not go down well with the voters, and Karunanidhi was back as chief minister in 1996. Karunanidhi initiated a series of corruption cases against Jayalalitha. One such case was the colour TV scam, and in 1998, Jayalalitha, along with 8 others of the AIADMK, were jailed for 30 days as hearings continued. Her residence was raided and TV news viewers saw live visuals of kgs of gold, 400 bangles, 100 wristwatches, 10,000 saris and hundreds of pairs of footwear that were found there. Jayalalitha had never forgiven Karunanidhi on how she had been dishonored inside the assembly. In the very early hours of 30th of June 2001, Jayalalitha finally had her revenge. At around 2 a.m. in the morning, the 78-year-old Karunanidhi was dragged out of his bed by the police. The bedroom door had been broken down. The landline

ends had been cut at the DMK leader's house. TV audiences across the state watched as the police dragged a frail old man down the stairs as he was bundled into a van like a criminal. For half a century, Tamil Nadu politics had revolved around the rivalries of the Dravida leaders. The social, cultural and existential fallout of the actions of a Jayalalitha versus Karunanidhi or a Karunanidhi versus MGR dominated life in the state. The epic rivalries only seemed to come to an end when Jayalalitha passed away in 2016, and less than 2 years later, the 94-year-old Karunanidhi took his last breath. But Tamil Nadu in politics, as on celluloid, thrives on being just beyond the mundane, at the very least. All indications are that a new epic rivalry is being cast for the times and audiences to come.

0: This is the show where we bring you all the hot and happenings from the world of entertainment and lifestyle.
1: Really?
0: Fashion that made you gag. Films that made you fangirl. Art that made it to the gram. And trends that kept us with the program. Let's get it. Hello and welcome to a brand new show. I am your host Mayank Chaudhary and this is Limelight.
2: He has tracked the pulse of power from Washington to Korea. Witnessed history being made in global capitals and conflict zones.
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2: brought clarity right now, right to complex right issues of national security and international affairs.
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11: The hope is that beyond this election, this will be one of the major issues.
12: With multiple challengers in the fray, the TMC also has done a bit of rejig.
11: Remember, this is also a district that has been plagued by communal violence. Come to some of the sabhas that the BJP is also organizing, especially in the villages of West Bengal.
2: When stories have impact.
13: Padmatar Joshi, managing editor and prime-time anchor.
2: The news has influence. The buck stops here with Padmatar Joshi.
11: Your work is being watched by people. You think that you're making an impact in this time. I think that's really a huge validation, very rewarding. And I'm pretty certain that Team NDTV will go from strength to strength.
14: What seems settled for me is unfinished business. So I rewind, I pause, I reflect, I dig, until what's buried stands up to be counted. Breaking ground, not just headlines, the meaning behind them. 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
20: And viewer, before I end tonight, I wanted to share this image with you. Somewhere in the Indian Ocean a few days ago, a drone camera operated by Australian conservation group Geograph Marine Research captured this mother dolphin swimming with her newborn calf on her back, except her baby was dead. For 6 days, this mother dolphin was tracked, carrying that tiny body through the water, gently nudging it, lifting it, refusing to leave it behind to sink. And around her, the rest of her family pod stayed very close. Now, these viral images from just a few days ago have, as you can imagine, broken hearts everywhere. We sometimes imagine grief as something uniquely human, and that simply isn't true. Many in the animal world, and especially marine mammals like dolphins, are known to experience sorrow, social bonds, families, communities, even cultures of their own. Perhaps that is what makes this video, these pictures, so unbearably sad. A mother carrying her baby long after there was nowhere left to take it. Thank you for watching and good night.

0: Hello and welcome. You're watching NDTV with me, Tanisha Awasthi. Let's get to the top headlines that we're tracking at this hour. After shameful Trisha remark, Udyanidhi's talent was grilled at Sangipathi for nearly 2 hours. The Cadre have given him a hero's welcome. The TVK has slammed, saying that anyone who hurts the dignity of a woman will not be spared. Turmoil in Karnataka Congress after cabinet expansion. D.K. Shivakumar tells the leaders that party first and post later, says he will accept the resignation of whoever chooses to step down. Maharashtra Congress targets Deputy Chief Minister Sunita Pawar, calls her a mute doll. Eknath Shinde slams the Congress for insulting the state's first woman Deputy Chief Minister. Students continue to protest in Jharkhand over the alleged irregularities in the recruitment exam. The Chief Minister has assured justice. He says legal action will be taken. Sources tell NDTV after Prime Minister's video briefly taken down, the government sources have now said that they have summoned Meta and Instagram officials. The government is likely to seek a written apology as well. And we start with the day's biggest story. Vijay versus Udyanidhi's talent is the latest political rivalry that's playing out in the state of Tamil Nadu. A day after Stalin Jr.'s arrest over his double-meaning remarks on Trisha, the leader of opposition remains completely defiant. Udyanidhi has hit out at Chief Minister Vijay for his arrest. The DMK MLA has clarified that he did not say anything demeaning and that his comments were not meant to hurt any woman. In fact, Stalin Jr. has called his arrest a diversionary tactic and branded the DVK government a circus. He declared that the state government is only a government of fake news and reels. The controversy is expected to spill over into the Tamil Nadu Assembly as the budget session is all set to begin from tomorrow. The political fireworks are expected to explode as the Kaveri water issue and the Trisha controversy are expected to dominate.
1: கண்டனம் தெரிவிச்சிருக்கிறாங்க. அது எனக்கு கொஞ்சம் வருத்தமாக இருக்கு. நான் எந்த நேரத்தில் அந்த மாதிரி தவறான எண்ணத்தில் நான் பேசவே இல்லை. விவசாயிகளுக்கு ஆதரவாக பேசினதுக்காக இந்த தரங்கட்ட அரசு கைது 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
3: Dramatic scenes unfolded after arresting Udyanidhi Stalin. Even court comes down, said the arrest is not necessary. They have given him a bail also. So how TVK reacts to that? Do you think arrest is necessary?
4: Yes, it just reinstilled confidence among the people of Tamil Nadu that irrespective of who the person is, if they do any wrong, they'll be facing legal consequences. So this is just confidence given to all the people of Tamil Nadu.
3: But DMK argues they want to, TVK government want to deliberately stop Udyanidhi Stalin from attending assembly session. Tomorrow budget session is going to start, so they want to stop him from attending a budget session.
4: In the High Court, they have categorically stated that they have taken him just for an inquiry and they have no motive to arrest at the moment.
3: What could be the next course of action, sir? Now you have inquired Udyanidhi Stalin, now he has been released also. Why such drama?
4: That's not drama as such. The police has taken the due course of action. They have gone and summoned him. He has not come. So the DMK had created some chaos when the arrest has happened. And if he had cooperated for the inquiry properly, I don't think any drama would unfold at the scene.
0: Deepak, my colleague, is joining me from outside Stalin's residence. Deepak, what's the latest that you're picking up from the ground zero?
2: Well, we've seen everything happen in a matter of a few hours, haven't we? Because, you know, just a few hours ago, we saw the arrest of Udayanidhi Stalin. And after that, we saw a lot of drama unfold. The DMK coming out quite strongly and vehemently opposing the police action. Then we saw action in the court and then some relief coming his way. And then the police eventually going on to say that they're only questioning him. This is no arrest. Finally, we've also seen him being released after questioning, and then him getting a hero's welcome. While we've seen all of this drama unfold, it's far from over, because tomorrow is budget day here in Tamil Nadu, and you can expect the entire budget to be mired and the drama over this particular arrest to really take over, at least in the first half of the day. I'm standing here outside Mr. Stalin's residence. His son, of course, Udayanidhi Stalin, is expected to make his way here after he leaves the Chennai airport, where he's expected to arrive shortly. Now, we've all been talking about the comments that he's been making in the past, the comment that he made in the recent past, of course, that has got him in this situation. It is definitely a comment that has received widespread condemnation. Many people, of course, have called it out for the misogyny. But the question here is, the action that has been taken by the police through, of course, the government here, is that politically coloured, is the question that comes up, considering the fact that he is the leader of the opposition, a day ahead of the budget session, several question marks definitely coming up. So we'll really have to see whether we've seen the end of this drama or tomorrow it's only going to escalate further.
0: All right, Deepak, thank you very much for getting us those details, keeping a very close watch on that story. Well, ladies and gentlemen, Udayanidhi's arrest and then the release had triggered sharp attacks from the ruling TVK and the BJP as well. A police complaint, dramatic scenes at the Udayanidhi's residence, and he's briefed attention before the Madras High Court ordered his release after questioning. What started as a political jibe has now escalated into a full-blown battle. Here's what happened throughout the day.
5: A double-meaning dick spoken at a Kaveri water rally that triggered a political firestorm across Tamil Nadu. Udayanidhi Stalin's trash talk on Trisha sparked outrage and a full-blown political war.
6: It is very shameful. See, we all make mistakes sometimes, as he has done blunders. Now he is digging in his own grave. Not only his own grave, but DMK's grave.
7: The comments of the leader of opposition are highly condemnable, no two ways to it. But at the same time, we are seeing the very fastest side of TVK come out to the forefront, especially of the chief minister.
5: By Tuesday morning, there was dramatic escalation. TVK functionaries filed a police complaint against Stalin Jr. In a few hours, police were at Udayanidhi Stalin's store in Chennai. Tamil Nadu LOP's legal team moved the High Court, trying to prevent his arrest. But the police team moved in quickly. By 11 a.m. on Tuesday morning, Udayanidhi Stalin was under arrest, but also defiant.
8: I don't think they have so much brain. These people are just... I will face the consequences.
5: As the arrest drama unfolded, anger and outrage spilled onto the streets. TVK Kader protested against the comments, hurling slippers and burning effigies. The political war of words also exploded. DMK alleged that the arrest was completely politically motivated.
9: These are all only to harass and throttle the voice of the opposition and send a message, if you raise any voice against TVK, we will arrest you and will put in you jail.
5: Former Chief Minister at AIDMK, General Secretary at a party, Palaniswamy, condemned Udayanidhi Stalin's comments, but he also called the arrest a ploy to distract from the upcoming budget session of Tamil Nadu Assembly. Relief came for Stalin Jr. in just 3 hours. The Madras High Court ordered his release after police questioning. Udayanidhi Stalin may be out after questioning, but the war of words between the DMK and TVK is far from over, especially with Tamil Nadu budget session starting from tomorrow.
0: Well, as Vijay's political profile has grown, so has the scrutiny surrounding Trisha, with political rivals increasingly invoking her name while attacking the chief minister. From controversial remarks and social media trolling to her presence at Vijay's swearing-in and other public appearances as well, the actor has repeatedly found herself at the center of a political storm. Here's why.
10: For more than two decades, Trisha has been a star of Tamil cinema. But ever since Vijay entered electoral politics, her name has increasingly travelled from the film pages to the political battlefield. Her long association and friendship with Vijay and persistent speculation around the two. But what was once largely celebrity gossip has increasingly become political ammunition. As Vijay entered the political battlefield, Trisha too was pulled into scrutiny. Political opponents began referencing the actor's personal life while targeting Vijay. Tamil Nadu BJP chief Nayanar Nagendran made derogatory remarks linking Trisha with Vijay.
11: பாவம் அவர் அனுபவமே இல்லாதவர். முதல்ல வீட்ல இருந்து வெளியே வரணும். இருந்து முதல்ல வெளியே வந்தாதான் முதல்ல எல்லாமே நடக்க முடியும். இவர் அதாவது குடும்பத்தோட நல்ல உறவு வைக்கணும். நல்ல தலைவர்கள் வழி நடத்தின இயக்கத்தை நல்ல முறையில் சொல்லணும். இதெல்லாம் இப்படி சார் 32% வாக்கு இருக்குன்னு தான் ஒரு நடிகர்னால சொல்ல முடியுமா? 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
10: Trisha publicly objected to the remarks, calling them distasteful. The day Vijay took oath as chief minister, Trisha's presence and reactions became a talking point. Social media platforms were flooded with clips of the actor smiling, applauding, and watching the ceremony closely. For many fans, her appearance alongside Vijay at such a defining political event added another chapter to months of speculation around the duo. Rumors around Vijay and Trisha's relationship intensified earlier this year after reports emerged that Vijay's wife, Sangeeta Sonalingam, had filed for divorce after nearly 3 decades of marriage. Speculation only grew stronger after Vijay and Trisha appeared together at multiple public events, including a Chennai wedding reception, where both wore coordinated cream and gold outfits. The rumour sparked intense debate within Tamil cinema and political circles. Some film personalities publicly questioned whether the controversy could damage Vijay's political image. The day Vijay emerged victorious, she was one of the first ones to reach his Chennai home. And on a day dominated by politics, power and history, Trisha's presence added a deeply personal subplot to Vijay's swearing-in ceremony. But the controversies continued when Chief Minister Vijay and Trisha paid a late-night visit to fellow actor Ajit's residence in Chennai following the death of his mother. The actor was trolled again. The latest episode has taken the political targeting of Trisha several notches higher. It has also revived a larger question. When political rivals attack a male leader, why drag a woman associated with him into the argument? For Trisha, the political spotlight may have arrived without her even asking for it. And as Tamil Nadu's political battle gets sharper, the question is, will she continue to remain collateral damage in the Vijay versus DMK war? NDTV Bureau Report.
0: Well, from redefining romance on screen to delivering some of Tamil cinema's biggest blockbusters, Trisha has remained one of South India's most enduring stars for over 2 decades. Whether it was her iconic pairing with Vijay in Gilli, her unforgettable performance as Jessie, and the emotional success of 96, or the grandeur of Ponniyin Selvan, Trisha has consistently reinvented herself while staying at the top of the industry. Here's a look at her journey.
12: Often hailed the queen of South Indian cinema, Trisha's film career has spanned over 2 decades. She made her debut in 1999 with a minor appearance in the film Jodi, followed by her lead debut in Monam Pesiyade in 2002. Much like Vijay, one of her first breakthrough roles in Tamil cinema was Gilli, where the pair shared the screen for the very first time. Gilli went on to become a record-breaking blockbuster which earned them the title of Golden Pair. And the collaborations didn't stop there. They went on to star in 3 more films together in the span of 4 years. Trisha and Thalapathy Vijay went on to act together in Thirupachi, Aarthi and Kuruvi, which was followed by a 14-year gap in collaboration. In 2010, Trisha acted in what is arguably her most iconic role, as Jessie in Vinay Thandi Varuvaya. VTV became a colossal hit at the box office and is often regarded as one of Trisha's finest performances. Later in the decade, Trisha reprised her role in a romantic blockbuster, starring opposite Vijay Sethupathi in the iconic film 96. In 2022, saw Trisha deliver a pair of sensational box office hits, starring as Princess Kundavai in Mani Ratnam's period classics Ponniyin Selvan 1 and 2. Arunmoliyum Karikalarum, Ondru Seramal Nam Paarthukolla Vendum. Trisha and Vijay finally acted together once again after a decade of waiting. This was in 2023 for the super hit Leo, reuniting as Parthiban and Sathya.

0: most recently as an ode to their iconic Appadi Podu song. Trisha and Vijay danced together in a song in the now Chief Minister's last release, GOAT.
1: अरे तू पागल है क्या? मिशन पर फैमिली को कौन ले जाता है? और वो भी बैंकॉक, बीवी बच्चे समेत.
0: A career marked by grace, style, and unmatched commercial success, Trisha continues to be a household name in Tamil cinema. Bureau Report, NDTV.
2: With that, it's time for us to slip into a very short break. 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News and update continue on the other side.

0: when others are warming up and raring to go. 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
2: All right, we're cutting across to breaking visuals that are coming in from Chennai, where Udayanidhi Stalin, the leader of opposition in the state of Tamil Nadu, has just landed in Chennai at the Chennai airport. He was earlier questioned regarding the double meaning row against Trisha. We now learn fresh visuals there coming in of Udayanidhi Stalin arriving at the Chennai airport. The DMK supporters have gathered at the Chennai airport. A lot of commotion there that we see on air right now. The DMK supporters welcoming Udayanidhi Stalin. Remember earlier Udayanidhi Stalin, after being questioned for nearly 2 hours, after being grilled for nearly 2 hours over his remark against Trisha, had said that everything that's being done against him is a political vendetta, that he was arrested like a terrorist, and that he fears no arrest when he knows that he has done nothing wrong. In fact, he went on to say that he has a wife at home, he has a sister at home, and that he can never disrespect woman. Live visuals coming in there from the Chennai airport. Deepak, my colleague, is joining me live from Chennai on that note. Deepak, I believe the action is going to shift where you are right now. That is Stalin's residence.
3: Yes, and unfortunately, the rain gods, of course, aren't showing any mercy. It's pouring in Chennai as Udayanidhi Stalin is all set to leave the airport and reach MK Stalin's residence in about a short while from now. He's, of course, going to discuss what has happened through the course of the day, about his plans tomorrow as to how he'll take on the TVK. Apart from taking on the TVK over the budget that they plan to present, over the various failures that they have been saying that the TVK has put the state through. And now they have another aspect, that is, of course, the arrest of the leader of the opposition, that they will, of course, target the government over. So that is something that's going to be discussed with Mr. M.K. Stalin, the former chief minister of Tamil Nadu. We're expecting a meeting in a short while from now. Whether that will actually happen, that's also something that we'll have to wait, because this was officially said by Mr. Udayanidhi himself. But considering that there have been some delays, whether this will happen in the morning, there's a little bit of speculation around that. But we're expecting him to arrive here in a short while from now. He's already spoken, while he was leaving for Chennai a little while ago, saying that this was nothing but political vendetta. Yeah. So that charge, of course, is going to continue.
2: All right. And Deepak, what are we expecting? He had earlier given a press conference. Are we expecting the same as he's arrived in Chennai before he enters his house? Are we expecting a press briefing from Stalin Jr. again?
3: Well, unlikely, because he's already made his point, and any other further things that he'll have to say will probably be said in the floor of the house tomorrow. And he's going to be given any opportunity to speak, because considering the fact that it's budget day, you usually have the chief minister who comes and presents his budget tomorrow. And, you don't really have an opportunity for the leader of the opposition tomorrow itself to really speak about the budget or any other aspect. So you're going to definitely see a lot of drama. You're going to see the DMK come all guns blazing at the TVK. You're going to probably see protests before, the budget is being read out. We'll probably see even a walkout being staged. Or are we going to see, them being ousted from the assembly by the speaker? What's going to really happen in the next few hours, we don't know, but drama is definitely on the cards.
2: Yeah, absolutely. And Deepak, tell us about the sequence of events that are going to follow tomorrow. What time is the assembly session starting? What time are we expecting Vijay and Stalin to be there at the assembly? Because all eyes, all cameras are going to be on them now.

0: people, while Mr. Udayanidhi himself has said that he didn't have any sort of innuendos here to make. He was only speaking about the Kaveri issue and about nobody else. For somebody who's heard that, a speech, could say that there was definitely an innuendo. But of course, this is now for the investigative agencies to decide, because the case has been registered. They've questioned him as well, today. But the detention that followed is what has led to another debate altogether, with many saying whether it was actually warranted and whether it was overreached by the police, and whether this is, brazenness by the ruling dispensation, detaining the leader of the opposition a day ahead of the budget. So all of these question marks remain, as tomorrow they'll not just be the TVK versus the DMK. It also is going to be interesting how the AIADMK and the other smaller parties as well react to what has happened in the last 12 hours.
1: Absolutely. Deepak, also talk to us about the reactions that have come across from Tamil Nadu. What is the Congress saying in this matter? What are the allies of the TVK saying? Because remember, the allies that are there today with the TVK were once upon a time with the DMK as well. So how are they reacting to the whole situation?
0: Well, like I just mentioned, it's predominantly a mixed reaction that's coming in. While everyone's condemning the statement of Mr. Udayanidhi Stalin, or the alleged comment that he has made, many of them are also not appreciating the hasty detention, especially a day ahead of the budget presentation. Now, whether the TVK probably chose a wrong time for this, or whether this was the kind of messaging that they wanted to put out, that, well, you can't get away with, making any sort of crass, misogynistic statements against women, especially you cannot get away with, repeatedly making personal remarks against the chief minister or his near and dear ones. These are questions that, of course, come up. But as we continue to monitor these developments, we should note that there is also the aspect that it is a big day, because the TVK Vijay himself, of course, presents his maiden budget. And whether everything about the budget is going to be surrounded by this controversy, and whether the importance and all the attention that the budget was supposed to get is going to get diluted because of this, is also something that the TVK will, of course, have to think over. But now, of course, there's no looking back. They'll have to deal with what has happened over the last 12 hours. Whether this is going to be advantage DMK, or whether this is going to be a lesson learned for DMK or the TVK, all of this remains to be seen.
1: Deepak, one last question before I let you go. Well, the DMK has, since the beginning of this whole row, the arrest, the release then, has been saying one thing, that the main agenda of the arrest came with the fact that they wanted to keep Udayanidhi Stalin away from the assembly session. But that narrative has now been completely diminished, keeping in mind that Udayanidhi has been released. He has reached Chennai tomorrow. He will be there at the assembly. So what is it that the DMK will now be countering the TVK on, apart from the fact that, this was all vendetta politics and a vengeance that was taken out against Udayanidhi Stalin by TVK?
0: Well, there have been, counters by the TVK. There have been, of course, allegations by the DMK, but it all boils down to one thing here. Whether the same yardstick that was employed in the detention of Mr. Udayanidhi Stalin, whether it will be employed to everybody who commits similar crimes. Well, if it is, it will be a welcome move for the state of Tamil Nadu, for the women especially here, because you do see such sort of crass, misogynistic statements being made through different forums by different people on a daily basis, and action should be taken swiftly, as it has been in this particular case.
1: But yes, if it is Deepak, because, sorry, I have to cut you short there, because I'm being joined by America and Narayan, the TVK leader, who's joining us on the phone line. So thank you very much for speaking to NDTV. Me and Deepak, we're just talking about how tomorrow all eyes are going to be on the assembly session. The DMK has time and again been telling that the arrest is nothing but vengeance politics by the TVK, because they wanted to keep Udayanidhi Stalin away from the assembly session. But that's now completely out of the question, because release has been granted. Udayanidhi has landed in Chennai and he will be attending the session tomorrow. How are you reacting to this?
2: First, I welcome if he's really going to be Udayanidhi Stalin as opposed to Abbas Stalin, I will welcome him, because he has a role to play, number one. Number two, EVK government had no intention of keeping

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2: From the newsroom to the studio to the thick of political action.
3: You're watching NDTV 24/7. The hope is that beyond this election, this will be one of the major issues. With multiple challengers in the fray, the TMC also has done a bit of rejig. Remember, this is also a district that has been plagued by communal violence. Come to some of the sabhas that the BJP is also organizing, especially in the villages of West Bengal.
2: When stories have impact.
4: Padmasar Joshi, managing editor and prime time anchor.
2: Then news has influence. The buck stops here with Padmaja Joshi.
3: Your work is being watched by people. You think that you're making an impact in this time. I think that's really a huge validation, very rewarding, and I'm pretty certain that Team NDTV will go from strength to strength.
5: What seems settled for me is unfinished business. So I rewind, I pause, I reflect, I dig, until what's buried stands up to be counted. Breaking ground, not just headlines, the meaning behind them. This is Breaking Ground with me, Vedika Sood.
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1: Fashion that made you gag. Films that made you fangirl. Art that made it to the gram and trends that kept us with the program. 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I am your host Mayank Chaudhary and this is Limelight.

0: Hello and welcome. You're watching NDTV with me, Tanisha Awasthi. Let's get to the top headlines that we're tracking at this hour. After shameful Trisha remark, Udyaneethi's talent was grilled at Sangipathi for nearly 2 hours. The Cadre have given him a hero's welcome. The TVK has slammed, saying that anyone who hurts the dignity of a woman will not be spared. Turmoil in Karnataka Congress after cabinet expansion. D.K. Shivakumar tells the leaders that party first and post later, says he will accept the resignation of whoever chooses to step down. Maharashtra Congress targets Deputy Chief Minister Sunita Pawar, calls her a mute doll. Eknath Shinde slams the Congress for insulting the state's first woman Deputy Chief Minister. Students continue to protest in Jharkhand over the alleged irregularities in the recruitment exam. The Chief Minister has assured justice. He says legal action will be taken. Sources tell NDTV after Prime Minister's video briefly taken down, the government sources have now said that they have summoned Meta and Instagram officials. The government is likely to seek a written apology as well. And we start with the day's biggest story. Vijay versus Udyaneethi's talent is the latest political rivalry that's playing out in the state of Tamil Nadu. A day after Stalin Jr.'s arrest over his double-meaning remarks on Trisha, the leader of opposition remains completely defiant. Udyaneethi has hit out at Chief Minister Vijay for his arrest. The DMK MLA has clarified that he did not say anything demeaning and that his comments were not meant to hurt any woman. In fact, Stalin Jr. has called his arrest a diversionary tactic and branded the TVK government a circus. He declared that the state government is only a government of fake news and reels. The controversy is expected to spill over into the Tamil Nadu Assembly as the budget session is all set to begin from tomorrow. The political fireworks are expected to explode as the Kaveri water issue and the Trisha controversy are expected to dominate.
1: கண்டனம் தெரிவிச்சிருக்கிறாங்க. அது எனக்கு கொஞ்சம் வருத்தமாக இருக்கு. நான் எந்த நேரத்தில் அந்த மாதிரி தவறான எண்ணத்தில் நான் பேசவே இல்லை. விவசாயிகளுக்கு ஆதரவாக பேசினதுக்காக இந்த தரங்கட்ட அரசு கைது 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
3: Dramatic scenes unfolded after arresting Udyaneethi Stalin. Even court comes down, said the arrest is not necessary. They have given him a bail also. So how TVK reacts to this? Do you think arrest is necessary?
4: Yes, it just reinstilled confidence among the people of Tamil Nadu that irrespective of who the person is, if they do any wrong, they'll be facing legal consequences. So this is just confidence given to all the people of Tamil Nadu.
3: But DMK argues they want to, TVK government want to deliberately stop Udyaneethi Stalin from attending assembly session. Tomorrow budget session is going to start, so they want to stop him from attending a budget session.
4: In the High Court, they have categorically stated that they have taken him just for an inquiry and they have no motive to arrest at the moment.
3: What could be the next course of action, sir? Now you have inquired Udyaneethi Stalin, now he has been released also. Why such drama?
4: That's not drama as such. The police has taken the due course of action. They have gone and summoned him. He has not come. So the DMK had created some

0: chaos when the arrest has happened. And if he had cooperated for the inquiry properly, I don't think any drama would unfold at the scene.
1: Deepak, my colleague, is joining me from outside Stalin's residence. Deepak, what's the latest that you're picking up from ground zero?
2: Well, we've seen everything happen in a matter of a few hours, haven't we? Because, you know, just a few hours ago, we saw the arrest of Udayanidhi Stalin. And after that, we saw a lot of drama unfold. The DMK coming out quite strongly and vehemently opposing the police action. Then we saw action in the court and then some relief coming his way. And then the police eventually going on to say that, you know, they're only questioning him. This is no arrest. Finally, we've also seen him being released after questioning and then him getting a hero's welcome. While we've seen all of this drama unfold, it's far from over because tomorrow is budget day here in Tamil Nadu and you can expect the entire budget to be mired and the drama over this particular arrest to really take over at least in the first half of the day. I'm standing here outside Mr. Stalin's residence. His son, of course, Udayanidhi Stalin, is expected to make his way here after he leaves the Chennai airport where he's expected to arrive shortly. Now, we've all been talking about the comments that he's been making in the past, the comment that he made in the recent past, of course, that has, got him in this situation. It is definitely a comment that has received widespread condemnation. Many people, of course, have called it out for the misogyny. But the question here is, the action that has been taken by the police through, of course, the government here, is that politically coloured is the question that comes up, considering the fact that, he is the leader of the opposition, a day ahead of the budget session, several question marks definitely coming up. So we'll really have to see whether we've seen the end of this drama or tomorrow it's only going to escalate further.
1: All right, Deepak, thank you very much for getting us those details, keeping a very close watch on that story. Well, ladies and gentlemen, Udayanidhi's arrest and then the release had triggered sharp attacks from the ruling TVK and the BJP as well. A police complaint, dramatic scenes at the Udayanidhi's residence, and he's briefed attention before the Madras High Court ordered his release after questioning. What started as a political jibe has now escalated into a full-blown battle. Here's what happened throughout the day.
3: A double-meaning dick spoken at a Kaveri water rally that triggered a political firestorm across Tamil Nadu. Udayanidhi Stalin's trash talk on Trisha sparked outrage and a full-blown political war.
4: It is very shameful. See, we all make mistakes sometimes, as he has done blunders. Now he is digging in his own grave. Not only his own grave, but DMK's grave.
5: The comments of the leader of opposition are highly condemnable, no two ways to it. But at the same time, we are seeing the very fastest side of TVK come out to the forefront, especially of the chief minister.
3: By Tuesday morning, there was dramatic escalation. TVK functionaries filed a police complaint against Stalin Jr. In a few hours, police were at Udayanidhi Stalin's store in Chennai. Tamil Nadu LOP's legal team moved the High Court, trying to prevent his arrest. But the police team moved in quickly. By 11 a.m. on Tuesday morning, Udayanidhi Stalin was under arrest, but also defiant.
6: I don't think they have too much brain. These people are just... I will face the consequences.
3: As the arrest drama unfolded, anger and outrage spilled onto the streets. TVK Kadar protested against the comments, hurling slippers and burning effigies. The political war of words also exploded. DMK alleged that the arrest was completely politically motivated.
7: These are all only to harass and throttle the voice of the opposition and send a message, if you raise any voice against TVK, we will arrest you and will put in you jail.
3: Former Chief Minister at AIDMK, General Secretary at Edappadi Palaniswamy, condemned Udayanidhi Stalin's comments, but he also called the arrest a ploy to distract from the upcoming budget session of Tamil Nadu Assembly. Relief came for Stalin Jr. in just 3 hours. The Madras High Court ordered his release after police questioning. Udayanidhi Stalin may be out after questioning, but the war of words between the DMK and TVK is far from over, especially with Tamil Nadu budget session starting from tomorrow.

0: Well, as Vijay's political profile has grown, so has the scrutiny surrounding Trisha, with political rivals increasingly invoking her name while attacking the chief minister. From controversial remarks and social media trolling to her presence at Vijay's swearing-in and other public appearances as well, the actor has repeatedly found herself at the center of a political storm. Here's why.
1: For more than two decades, Trisha has been a star of Tamil cinema. But ever since Vijay entered electoral politics, her name has increasingly travelled from the film pages to the political battlefield. Her long association and friendship with Vijay and persistent speculation around the two. But what was once largely celebrity gossip has increasingly become political ammunition. As Vijay entered the political battlefield, Trisha too was pulled into scrutiny. Political opponents began referencing the actor's personal life while targeting Vijay. Tamil Nadu BJP chief Nayanar Nagendran made derogatory remarks linking Trisha with Vijay.
2: பாவம் அவர் அனுபவமே இல்லாதவர். முதல்ல வீட்ல இருந்து வெளியே வரணும். இருந்து முதல்ல வெளியே வந்தாதான் முதல்ல எல்லாமே நடக்க முடியும். இவர் அதாவது குடும்பத்தோட நல்ல உறவு வைக்கணும். நல்ல தலைவர்கள் வழி நடத்தின இயக்கத்தை நல்ல முறையில் சொல்லணும். இதெல்லாம் இப்படி சார் 32% வாக்கு இருக்குன்னு தான் ஒரு நடிகர்னால சொல்ல முடியுமா? 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
1: Trisha publicly objected to the remarks, calling them distasteful. The day Vijay took oath as chief minister, Trisha's presence and reactions became a talking point. Social media platforms were flooded with clips of the actor smiling, applauding, and watching the ceremony closely. For many fans, her appearance alongside Vijay at such a defining political event added another chapter to months of speculation around the duo. Rumors around Vijay and Trisha's relationship intensified earlier this year after reports emerged that Vijay's wife, Sangeeta Sonalingam, had filed for divorce after nearly 3 decades of marriage. Speculation only grew stronger after Vijay and Trisha appeared together at multiple public events, including a Chennai wedding reception, where both wore coordinated cream and gold outfits. The rumour sparked intense debate within Tamil cinema and political circles. Some film personalities publicly questioned whether the controversy could damage Vijay's political image. The day Vijay emerged victorious, she was one of the first ones to reach his Chennai home. And on a day dominated by politics, power and history, Trisha's presence added a deeply personal subplot to Vijay's swearing-in ceremony. But the controversies continued when Chief Minister Vijay and Trisha paid a late-night visit to fellow actor Ajit's residence in Chennai following the death of his mother. The actor was trolled again. The latest episode has taken the political targeting of Trisha several notches higher. It has also revived a larger question. When political rivals attack a male leader, why drag a woman associated with him into the argument? For Trisha, the political spotlight may have arrived without her even asking for it. And as Tamil Nadu's political battle gets sharper, the question is, will she continue to remain collateral damage in the Vijay versus DMK war? NDTV Bureau Report.
0: Well, from redefining romance on screen to delivering some of Tamil cinema's biggest blockbusters, Trisha has remained one of South India's most enduring stars for over 2 decades. Whether it was her iconic pairing with Vijay in Gilli, her unforgettable performance as Jessie, and the emotional success of 96, or the grandeur of Ponniyin Selvan, Trisha has consistently reinvented herself while staying at the top of the industry. Here's a look at her journey.
3: Often hailed the queen of South Indian cinema, Trisha's film career has spanned over 2 decades. She made her debut in 1999 with a minor appearance in the film Jodi, followed by her lead debut in Monam Pesiyade in 2002. Much like Vijay, one of her first breakthrough roles in Tamil cinema was Gilli, where the pair shared the screen for the very first time. Gilli went on to become a record-breaking blockbuster which earned them the title of Golden Pair. collaborations didn't stop there. They went on to star in 3 more films together in the span of 4 years. Trisha and Thalapathy Vijay went on to act together in Thirupachi, Aarthi and Kuruvi, which was followed by a 14-year gap in collaboration. In 2010, Trisha acted in what is arguably her most iconic role, as Jessie in Vinay Thandi Varuvaya. VTV became a colossal hit at the box office and is often regarded as one of Trisha's finest performances. Later in the decade, Trisha reprised her role in a romantic blockbuster, starring opposite Vijay Sethupathi in the iconic film 96. In 2022, saw Trisha deliver a pair of sensational box office hits. Starring as Princess Kundavai in Mani Ratnam's period classics Ponniyin Selvan 1 and 2.
4: Arun Mudiyum Karikalarum, Ondru Seramal Nam Paarthukolla Vendum.
3: Trisha and Vijay finally acted together once again after a decade of waiting. This was in 2023 for the super hit Leo, reuniting as Parthiban and Satya.

0: most recently as an ode to their iconic Appadi Podu song. Trisha and Vijay danced together in a song in the now Chief Minister's last release, GOAT.
1: अरे तू पागल है क्या? मिशन पर फैमिली को कौन ले जाता है? और वो भी बैंकॉक, बीवी बच्चे समेत.
0: A career marked by grace, style, and unmatched commercial success. Trisha continues to be a household name in Tamil cinema. Bureau Report, NDTV.
2: With that, it's time for us to slip into a very short break. Don't go anywhere. News and update continue on the other side.

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2: The hope is that beyond this election, this will be one of the major issues. With multiple challengers in the fray, the TMC also has done a bit of rejig. Remember, this is also a district that has been plagued by communal violence. Come to some of the sabhas that the BJP is also organizing, especially in the villages of West Bengal.
0: When stories have impact.
3: Padmasad Joshi, managing editor and primetime anchor.
0: Then news has influence. The buck stops here with Padmaja Joshi.
2: Your work is being watched by people. You think that you're making an impact in this time. I think that's really a huge validation, very rewarding, and I'm pretty certain that Team NDTV will go from strength to strength.
4: What seems settled for me is unfinished business. So I rewind, I pause, I reflect, I dig.
5: All right, we're cutting across to breaking visuals that are coming in from Chennai, where Udayanidhi Stalin, the leader of opposition in the state of Tamil Nadu, has just landed in Chennai at the Chennai airport. He was earlier questioned regarding the double meaning row against Trisha. We now learn fresh visuals there coming in of Udayanidhi Stalin arriving at the Chennai airport. The DMK supporters have gathered at the Chennai airport. A lot of commotion there that we see on air right now. The DMK supporters welcoming Udayanidhi Stalin. Remember earlier Udayanidhi Stalin, after being questioned for nearly 2 hours, after being grilled for nearly 2 hours over his remark against Trisha, had said that everything that's being done against him is a political vendetta, that he was arrested like a terrorist, and that he fears no arrest when he knows that he has done nothing wrong. In fact, he went on to say that he has a wife at home, he has a sister at home, and that he can never disrespect women. Live visuals coming in there from the Chennai airport. Deepak, my colleague, is joining me live from Chennai on that note. Deepak, I believe the action is going to shift where you are right now. That is Stalin's residence.
6: Yes, and unfortunately, the rain gods, of course, aren't showing any mercy. It's pouring in Chennai as Udayanidhi Stalin is all set to leave the airport and reach MK Stalin's residence in about a short while from now. He's, of course, going to discuss what has happened through the course of the day, his plans tomorrow as to how he'll take on the TVK. Apart from taking on the TVK over the budget that they plan to present, the various failures that they have been saying that the TVK has put the state through, and now they have another aspect, that is, of course, the arrest of the leader of the opposition, that they will, of course, target the government over. So that is something that's going to be discussed with Mr. M.K. Stalin, the former Chief Minister of Tamil Nadu. We're expecting a meeting in a short while from now. Whether that will actually happen, that's also something that we'll have to wait, because this was officially said by Mr. Udayanidhi himself, but considering that there have been some delays, whether this will happen in the morning, there's a little bit of speculation around that, but we're expecting him to arrive here in a short while from now. He's already spoken, while he was leaving for Chennai a little while ago, saying that this was nothing but political vendetta. Yeah. So that charge, of course, is going to continue.
5: All right. And Deepak, what are we expecting? He had earlier given a press conference. Are we expecting the same as he's arrived in Chennai before he enters his house? Are we expecting a press briefing from Stalin Jr. again?
6: Well, unlikely, because he's already made his point, and any other further, things that he'll have to say will probably be said in the floor of the House tomorrow. And if, of course, he's going to be given any opportunity to speak, because considering the fact that it's budget day, you usually have, the Chief Minister who comes and presents his budget tomorrow. And, you don't really have an opportunity for the, leader of the opposition tomorrow itself to really speak about the budget or any other aspect. So you're going to definitely see a lot of drama. You're going to see the DMK come all guns blazing at the TVK. You're going to probably see protests before, the budget is being read out. We'll probably see even a walkout being staged, or are we going to see, them being ousted from the assembly by the speaker? What's going to really happen in the next next few hours, we don't know, but drama is definitely on the cards.
5: Yeah, absolutely. And Deepak, tell us about the sequence of events that are going to follow tomorrow. What time is the assembly session starting? What time are we expecting Vijay and Stalin to be there at the assembly? Because all eyes, all cameras are going to be on them now.
6: Well, tomorrow post 8:30 is when we're expecting all of this, to start. The budget, of course, is going to be a crucial one as far as the TBK is concerned. Now, as far as the comment in itself, there are mixed reactions that are coming into the entire fiasco. Nobody, of course, has welcomed the comment. Everyone has said it is condemnable, while Mr. Uday Nidhi himself has said that he didn't have any sort of innuendos here to make. He was only speaking about the Kaveri issue and about nobody else. For somebody who's heard that a speech, could say that there was definitely an innuendo, but of course this is now for the investigative agencies to decide, because the case has been registered. They've questioned him as well today, but the detention that followed is what has led to another debate altogether, with many saying whether it was actually warranted and whether it was overreach by the police, and whether this is brazenness by the ruling dispensation, detaining the leader of the opposition a day ahead of the budget. So all of these question marks remain, as tomorrow there'll not just be the TVK versus the DMK. It also is going to be interesting how the AIADMK and the other smaller parties as well react to what has happened in the last 12 hours.
5: Absolutely. Deepak, also talk to us about the reactions that have come across from Tamil Nadu. What is the Congress saying in this matter? What are the allies of the TVK saying? Because remember, the allies that are there today with the TVK were once upon a time with the DMK as well. So how are they reacting to the whole situation?
6: Well, like I just mentioned, it's predominantly a mixed reaction that's coming in. While everyone's condemning the statement of Mr. Uday Nidhi Stalin, or the alleged comment that he has made, many of them are also not appreciating the hasty detention, especially a day ahead of the budget presentation. Now, whether the TVK probably chose a wrong time for this, or whether this was the kind of messaging that they wanted to put out, that, well, you can't get away with, making any sort of crass, misogynistic statements against women, especially you cannot get away with, repeatedly making personal remarks against the chief minister or his near and dear ones. These are questions that, of course, come up. But as we continue to monitor these developments, we should note that there is also the aspect that it is a big day, because the TVK Vijay himself, of course, presents his maiden budget. And whether everything about the budget is going to be surrounded by this controversy, and whether the importance and all the attention that the budget was supposed to get is going to get diluted because of this, is also something that the TVK will, of course, have to think over. But now, of course, there's no looking back. They'll have to deal with what has happened over the last 12 hours. Whether this is going to be advantage DMK, or whether this is going to be a lesson learned for DMK or the TVK, all of this remains to be seen.
5: Deepak, one last question before I let you go. Well, the DMK has, since the beginning of this whole row, the arrest, the release then, has been saying one thing, that the main agenda of the arrest came with the fact that they wanted to keep Uday Nidhi Stalin away from the assembly session. But that narrative has now been completely diminished, keeping in mind that Uday Nidhi has been released. He has reached Chennai tomorrow. He will be there at the assembly. So what is it that the DMK will now be countering the TVK on, apart from the fact that this was all vendetta politics and a vengeance that was taken out against Uday Nidhi Stalin by TVK?
6: Well, there have been, counters by the TVK. There have been, of course, allegations by the DMK, but it all boils down to one thing here. Whether the same yardstick that was employed in the detention of Mr. Uday Nidhi Stalin, whether it will be employed to everybody who commits similar crimes. Well, if it is, it will be a welcome move for the state of Tamil Nadu, for the women especially here, because you do see such sort of crass, misogynistic statements, being made through different forums by different people on a daily basis, then action should be taken all right. swiftly as it has been in this particular case.
5: But yes, if it is Deepak, because, Deepak, I'm sorry I have to cut you short there because I'm being joined by America and Narayan, the TVK leader who's joining us on the phone line. So thank you very much for speaking to NDTV. Me and Deepak, we're just talking about how tomorrow all eyes are going to be on the assembly session. The DMK has time and again been telling that the arrest is nothing but vengeance politics by the TVK because they wanted to keep Udayanidhi Stalin away from the assembly session. But that's now completely out of the question because release has been granted. Udayanidhi has landed in Chennai and he will be attending the session tomorrow. How are you reacting to this?
7: First, I welcome if he is really going to be Udayanidhi Stalin as opposed to Abbas Stalin, you know, I will welcome him because he has a role to play, number one. Number two, EVK government had no intention of keeping him out. If they wanted to, they could have argued in the case today. They already said they are only going to interrogate him, detain him. I think the third is the message is very clear. People, no matter where they are, what they do, they cannot, you know, do what Udayanidhi Stalin did in terms of disrespecting women and the people of Tamil Nadu, our mothers, our sisters, our daughters, cannot be treated like this, whoever they are. So the message is out loud and clear. TVK, as a matter of fact, as soon as it came to power, did the same thing on people who have not been taken action in the past, but the complaint came to his notice. Our Chief Minister Vijay took immediate action, even in some cases for his own party men. So the message is very clear. I think there's no longer women can be disrespected, and this is patriarchal society attitude should go away. So that message has gotten clear. And he responded to the groundswelling distaste against this distasteful Dravidian module politics.
5: All right, America Veeranayan, thank you very much for speaking to us. And with that, it's a wrap on this edition. Thank you for watching. Good night and goodbye.
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14: 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Is it fire?
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16: 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The fighter jet cockpits. 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
17: Welcome to Left Right. Good evening and welcome to Left Right and Center. I'm Vishnu Shom. Protests in Pakistan-occupied Kashmir over refugee seats and economic rights have escalated into deadly violence, with at least 50 to 90 civilians killed in security force clashes after the Joint Awami Action Committee, that's the JAAC, was banned. Phased assembly elections boycotted by major groups amid rigging claims show that the PMLN is leading. Pakistan is accused of brutal repression and recycling anti-India propaganda to deflect attention, while India affirms Article 370 changes brought peace and progress to Kashmir. So what is this all about? Let me now explain. Well, these are deadly clashes which have taken place in POK. Since early June 2026, the Joint Awami Action Committee has led protests in Pakistan-administered Kashmir, primarily demanding abolition of 12 refugee seats in the assembly along with economic relief. The government banned the group under the anti-terrorism laws, which escalated demonstrations into road blockades, sit-ins and a heavy security response featuring communication blackouts. Clashes have produced a highly disputed death toll of more than 50 people, some going up to 90, mostly believed to be civilian protesters by activists, while officials emphasize losses among security personnel. Authorities blame armed elements and possible militant infiltration among demonstrators, whereas protesters and rights groups accuse forces of excessive lethal force against largely peaceful crowds. Legislative elections were divided into three phases for security reasons, with the first two on the 27th of July and on the 2nd of August, delivering a clear lead of roughly 23 seats to the PMLN. Both the Pakistan Tehreek-e-Insaf and the JAAC boycotted the polls over fraud fears and reform demands amid reciprocal accusations of rigging and isolated polling day clashes that resulted in the death of party workers. Now, the final phase is set for the 10th of August in the protest stronghold of the Poonch division. The Election Commission says that they will go ahead with the elections. The violence fundamentally reflects deep local grievances over eroded autonomy, external political control through refugee seats, and economic hardship that have overshadowed the entire electoral exercise. Well, joining us now, Dr. Sundas Mustaqim, Yasir Rehman, the two Pakistani journalists, Sushant Sareen, and General Satish Dua as well. Sushant, let me come to you first. What is the bottom line as far as these protests are concerned? Is it for political rights which are missing over there? Is it for those refugee seats with many of the residents of that in other parts of Pakistan? What is the primary concern here?
18: I think it's about political rights. It started with for economic rights, but I think people realize that economic rights are not going to be possible without having

0: having some kind of political control. And then these are pretty legitimate political demands, because it's rather disingenuous of the Pakistanis to suggest that their position on Kashmir will get diluted if they end those so-called 12 refugee seats. So, for example, in the state of Jammu and Kashmir, we have a certain number of seats allocated to POK, and well, those are kept vacant. We don't fill those up with, some kind of token representation from somewhere to try and manipulate the elected house in Jammu and Kashmir. So something similar could have been done in Pakistan. But I think now, for anybody in Pakistan to say that their position internationally will get compromised, internationally they're going nowhere anyways, right? Nobody is bothered about Kashmir, and there are no UN resolutions which are practically operative. So quite clearly, it is to keep some kind of control, to be able to manipulate the politics in the region, why you've kept these 12 seats. And the travesty is that the electorate in many of these seats is a fraction of the electorate in any of the constituencies in POJK. And quite clearly, that's not acceptable to people, because those are elections which are completely rigged. It's the whichever party is ruling in Islamabad tends to win most of or bulk of the seats in out of these 12 seats, which gives them a leg up to be able to form the government in Muzaffarabad. So quite clearly, it's a very valid political demand. But in Pakistan, politics is dead. Politics is run by the military. And frankly, the military knows only one way of doing politics, which is at the barrel of the gun. So this is what is happening. And I think the way, and Vishnu, allow me to add just one or more, two more things. There is a political agitation going on. They've decided that rather than handling it politically, they have unleashed their dogs in the media, who are hurling the most vile racist abuses against the Kashmiri people. And these are people who are on the payroll of the Sharif family and the Sharif government, right? And they've declared open season on the Kashmiris, the most vile, abusive, derogatory language. And if they think that by doing this kind of a thing, they are going to be endearing themselves to the people in Kashmir, I think they have another thought coming their way.
1: Yasir Rehman, why go ahead with these elections and force it upon people over there? Is it just for Islamabad's control over POK? Why is there this inability to meet the economic demands? They were linked to inflation, whatever. They were linked to the lack of availability of food supplies, quite besides the political demands. Why have these not been addressed?
2: Thank you very much, Vishnu, for inviting me in your show. First of all, I highlight certain facts and figures that were distorted, as my previous colleague has mentioned, things like that. First of all, we don't have that kind of a number. I don't know from where this number 80 or 70 is coming out. There is no valid or authentic source that has mentioned the number that you have mentioned, 70 or 80 people have been killed. So these are the claims made by Jammu Kashmir Awami Action Committee. So now coming to your question regarding the elections. So elections were faced in like three phases. In first phase, in Mirpur division, Kashmir has three, Azad Kashmir has three divisions: Mirpur, Muzaffarabad, and Ravalkot division. So Mirpur division have witnessed 46% turnout, and that was also reported by the international outlets as well. And as far as Muzaffarabad is concerned, Muzaffarabad has. So now you tell me that 53% of the people, they came out to vote, and there are some people who have some issues, and these issues were being addressed, but they
1: One second.
2: chose
1: Yeah.
2: the other way, and they attacked like security forces. And if you attack the security forces, definitely, let me complete. If you attack the security forces have shown a lot of restraint, because they are their own people. It's not like Indian occupied Jammu and Kashmir, where the percentage of like Kashmiri people serving in Indian army is less than 1%. We have 7%. Like Kashmiris, they are 7% serving, more than 100,000 serving in Pakistan army.
1: Two of the finest regiments in the Indian army happen to come from Jammu and Kashmir. Right, and they've had a huge role in wars between India and Pakistan. I would suggest you keep that aside.
2: If I would complete, why would we keep aside when on October 1, 24, after 10 years, good 10 years, Indian occupied Jammu and Kashmir, there were elections. Why they were delayed 10 years? If you're talking about democracy and if you're talking about like imposing something, and then you made exceptions to the delimitation laws, and the delimitation laws and reorganization rules were amended just to benefit BJP. And then what happened?
1: How has the BJP Jammu benefited of, over here, sir? Your facts are entirely wrong. The BJP as a political force in Jammu and Kashmir is fairly non-existent.
2: Let me complete my sentence. 6 seats in Jammu were created to benefit whom? The Hindu majority region of Jammu, to benefit the BJP. And only 1 seat created in
1: Yasir Sahib, I'm asking you about POK. You're talking about the politics of Jammu and Kashmir in India.
2: To disally the Kashmiris of Bani.
1: All right, hold on a second. Sushant, respond to that. What Yasir Rehman is doing is saying that don't lecture us about elections in POK when in fact there are problems with the election process in Jammu and Kashmir. Sushant, how would you respond to that?
0: Look, I find it rather funny when people from Pakistan talk about elections. He's giving us turnout figures in POK. Everybody knows that nobody really went out and voted out there. In any case, what does turnout matter in Pakistan? We know what happened in the 2024 election. When people who are right now Prime Minister of Pakistan had lost their election and been catapulted to the position of Prime Minister, they had won some 17 or 20 seats. And the army decides it's a Stalinistic kind of a system. It doesn't matter who votes for you. It doesn't even matter who counts the votes. It matters is who they announce as the winner. So elections are meaningless as far as Pakistan is concerned. There is no elected government in Pakistan. Hasn't been for the longest. They hold an election as an embellishment to satisfy the rest of the West for whatever that's worth. That is as far as elections go. Otherwise, if this gentleman who's complaining so much, why have you stopped the media from going and reporting from POK? Why is the media not being allowed?
1: In fact, Al Jazeera has been thrown out of POK.
0: The domestic media, Vishnu, is completely being castrated in Pakistan. They have absolutely no voice. They will talk about, like this guy out here. You are asking him a question about A, he's answering about B. It's like that student who goes...
2: How are they related, sir?
1: One is a part of Kashmir illegally occupied by you, and one happens to be Kashmir, which is legally a part of India.
2: Yeah, because we have the president coming from Azad.
1: Sir, let's not forget that there is a line of control between the two sides. It perhaps shouldn't have been there. That's a larger issue.
2: It
1: makes no sense to criticize the election process in India when we are talking about something taking place there now. But hold on a second. Let me go across to General Dua. I'll try and come back to you, sir. General Dua, what is the larger concern over here? Because
2: it's
1: violence in this
2: India,
1: particular region...
2: Indian occupied Jammu and Kashmir.
1: I'll try and come back to you. I will try and come back to you. General Dua, the larger issue over here is also about violence in POK. That's not something which is uncommon. We've seen political violence in this region in the past as well, haven't we?
3: Vishnu, you're right. We've seen this violence come up earlier years also. But what is a little different this time? The level of violence has been a little more than that was seen earlier in earlier times. And secondly, the way the violence has been suppressed, I mean, lethal use of weapons. As a military man, I would like to say that, lethal use of weapons, using sniper rifles, using weapons that kill.

0: That is not something democracies use up. You see, we've also had such situations in everywhere. I was a corps commander in Kashmir after Burhan Wani situation. We did use tear gas. We had to use pellet guns. But here, there is lethal use of weapons. So I think the violence levels are unprecedented. The kind of militarization of suppression is a little... or shall I say, it is happening everywhere in Pakistan. So it's, it's happening in Baloch, Taliban, with the TTP, etc. So I'm not trying to expand the discussion. That's the way they suppress protests in Pakistan. But I want to add to one remark made by my co-panelist from Pakistan is about the number of Kashmiri soldiers. Since I come from one of the two regiments you mentioned, Jammu and Kashmir Light Infantry Regiment, firstly, percentages are really meaningless. They don't portray the correct picture because India is a very large country. Our army is more than double the size of Pakistan army. And in my regiment, there are 50% Kashmiri Muslims. So you see, you have to balance things out when you talk like this. And I just want to make that little point as an empirical data. Thank you.
1: No, you're quite right. Dr. Mustaqim, I think the point that Sushant also referred to is how this is all being reported in POK. There's some videos of violence coming in. But has the media essentially been shut down from reporting the extent of the violence in Muzaffarabad and in other areas?
2: First of all, thank you for having me on the program. I would like to ask one question to the respected panelists and to all the Indians. Do we have any proof those who attacked the Pak army are the real people from the Kashmir? Are they originally from Azad Kashmir or they came from somewhere else? Do you have any proof? Can you please prove this fact that Azad people from Azad Kashmir attacked on their army? Yes, they were having this peaceful protest against the inflation. And that's the beauty of this democracy. And I'm so shocked to know the funniest comments by, sorry to Mr. Sushant. And if this is not the democracy to raise your voice against their own government, if this is not the democracy, then what recently happened in India, right, by this Gen Z, then that's not a democracy as well.
1: No, but so ma'am, I think the key difference between the two is that over here, we are talking about no fatalities in the protests over here. I covered those protests. I was on the ground.
2: That's how you misunderstood.
1: But if there are 50 plus fatalities in Kashmir, isn't that something that we in POK, isn't that something that we should be talking about? How could you compare the two?
2: Those who attacked me are originally from Kashmir. Do you have any proof that those who attacked or those were the external factors trying to mingle?
1: What external factors?
2: That's what I'm asking. Do you have...
1: No, but ma'am, I'm asking you because I've never heard of external factors. What are you suggesting?
2: I am telling you the external factors. Those were not originally from Kashmir.
1: So what are these external factors? Where have they come from?
2: Those who came from my neighboring countries. Those
1: you are suggesting that India is now infiltrating Pakistan?
2: Ma'am,
1: with nothing but the most, with the utmost of respect.
2: Do you allow Al Jazeera and BBC enter in Germany?
1: Ma'am, there are three people on this panel. General Dua, Sushant and I, who have met terrorists from Pakistan in jail in Srinagar. Can I just ask you, ma'am, can you produce one person in those protests who is from India? Because whenever there is a terrorist attack,
2: In
1: Jammu and Kashmir, ma'am, they carry stores from Pakistan. They've got ID cards sometimes of the Pakistan army. They've been traced back to their homes and their family members also. It's been happening for decades.
2: For the international media. Why are you so much afraid to for the international media?
1: No, ma'am. Al Jazeera was thrown out apparently or prevented from reporting in POK. So if you're talking about...
2: And you always allowed to come to Jammu and Kashmir? Ask the people from Indian illegally Jammu and Kashmir. International media, is that media allowed to enter in Jammu and Kashmir? What are you talking about, the Azad Kashmir? I'm asking a one single question.
1: General Dua wants to come in on that. General Dua, go ahead.
2: Proof?
1: Just half a sec.
2: Guys fight like a sensible, but I'm shocked to know what Mr. Sushin out of their imaginary illusory world have imagined from about the Pakistan. We are sitting here.
1: Dr. Mustaqim, half a second. You mentioned a point.
2: There is no politics on
1: General Dua wants to come in. General Dua,
2: Mr.
1: go ahead.
2: Sushan, you need to visit Pakistan.
1: Ma'am, I've lived in Pakistan for 3 years as a child. I went to school there as well.

0: Well, every single morning I was followed by somebody from your civil services asking about my father's well-being. But I still have wonderful memories of Pakistan. But General Dua, go ahead with your point.
1: You have wonderful because you lived here. Mr. Pisan, need to live.
0: All right. Okay, one second.
2: While being in
0: General Dua, go ahead.
3: I just want to make a very quick point. Now, she raised a point. Is foreign media allowed in Pakistan? The short answer to your question, ma'am, is of course. Foreign media is allowed in Jammu and Kashmir. We don't have any such any such situation, especially over the last 5-6 years
2: not
3: after Article 370.
1: There is
3: peace and stability and development coming in J&K much more than ever before. Let me make one point, Vishnu, and maybe my friends from Pakistan. I just want to make one very clear point. I have lived on the line of control all my life. I have served for 43 years in the army, and I'm from the Jammu and Kashmir Light Infantry Regiment. Whenever I visited a high post, that means on the mountains, on the LOC. When you stand on the LOC, that is a mountain peak, when you say high post, at night, you could make out the difference without seeing the alignment of line of control. You can make out the difference because Indian side of the line of control is well lit and the Pakistan side is comparatively fairly dark. I'm just making an observation that I've seen in two different ranks in the army.
1: But the Kashmiris know well the reality, those who Jammu and Kashmir. I hope they have the same suggestions and comments and views as
0: Ma'am,
1: you are
0: it
1: saying.
0: It still doesn't explain the extent of violence that's been taking place in POK. But look, we've gotten down to fighting, and I don't want that to be the goal over here.
2: I wish he could have watched the people coming from Gurez Valley. They were...
4: Yeah.
0: Look, we'll end it over here. But I'd like to thank you all very much for being with us. Hopefully the people in POK will get the rights that they want. I'm sure you'd all agree with that. For the moment, from all of us here, it's time to take this short break. There's a little bit more coming up on Left, Right and Center.
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6: All right, we're cutting across to breaking visuals that are coming in from Chennai, where Udayanidhi Stalin, the leader of opposition in the state of Tamil Nadu, has just landed in Chennai at the Chennai airport. He was earlier questioned regarding the double meaning Rao against Trisha. We now learn fresh visuals there coming in of Udayanidhi Stalin arriving at the Chennai airport. The DMK supporters have gathered at the Chennai airport. A lot of commotion there that we see on air right now. The DMK supporters welcoming Udayanidhi Stalin. Remember earlier Udayanidhi Stalin, after being questioned for nearly 2 hours, after being grilled for nearly 2 hours over his remark against Trisha, had said that everything that's being done against him is a political vendetta, that he was arrested like a terrorist, and that he fears no arrest when he knows that he has done nothing wrong. In fact, he went on to say that he has a wife at home, he has a sister at home, and that he can never disrespect women. Live visuals coming in there from the Chennai airport. Deepak, my colleague, is joining me live from Chennai on that note. Deepak, I believe the action is going to shift where you are right now, that is Stalin's residence.
7: Yes, and unfortunately the rain gods, of course, aren't showing any mercy. It's pouring in Chennai as Udayanidhi Stalin is all set to leave the airport and reach MK Stalin's residence in about a short while from now. He's of course going to discuss what has happened through the course of the day, about his plans tomorrow as to how he'll take on the TVK. Apart from taking on the TVK over the budget that they plan to present, the various failures that they have been saying that the TVK has put the state through, and now they have another aspect, that is of course the arrest of the leader of the opposition, that they will of course target the government over. So that is something that's going to be discussed with Mr. M.K. Stalin, the former chief minister of Tamil Nadu. We're expecting a meeting in a short while from now. Whether that will actually happen, that's also something that we'll have to wait, because this was officially said by Mr. Udayanidhi himself, but considering that there have been some delays delays. Whether this will happen in the morning, there's a little bit of speculation around that, but we're expecting him to arrive here in a short while from now. He's already spoken, while he was leaving for Chennai a little while ago, saying that this was nothing but political vendetta. Yeah. So that charge, of course, is going to continue.
6: All right. And Deepak,

0: considering the fact that it's budget day, you usually have you know, the chief minister who comes and presents his budget tomorrow. And, you know, you don't really have an opportunity for the, you know, leader of the opposition tomorrow itself to really speak about the budget or any other aspect. So you're going to definitely see a lot of drama. You're going to see the DMK come all guns blazing at the TVK. You're going to probably see protests before, you know, the budget is being read out. We'll probably see even a walkout being staged, or are we going to see, them being ousted from the assembly by the speaker? What's going to really happen in the next few hours, we don't know, but drama is definitely on the cards.
1: Yeah, absolutely. And Deepak, tell us about the sequence of events that are going to follow tomorrow. What time is the assembly session starting? What time are we expecting Vijay and Stalin to be there at the assembly? Because all eyes, all cameras are going to be on them now.
0: Well, tomorrow post 8:30 is when we're expecting all of this, to start. The budget, of course, is going to be a crucial one as far as the TBK is concerned. Now, as far as the comment in itself, there are mixed reactions that are coming into the entire fiasco. Nobody, of course, has welcomed the comment. Everyone has said it is condemnable, while Mr. Uday Nidhi himself has said that he didn't have any sort of innuendos here to make. He was only speaking about the Kaveri issue and about nobody else. For somebody who's heard that, a speech, could say that there was definitely an innuendo. But of course, this is now for the investigative agencies to decide, because the case has been registered. They've questioned him as well, today. But the detention that followed is what has led to another debate altogether, with many saying whether it was actually warranted and whether it was overreach by the police, and whether this is brazenness by the ruling dispensation, detaining the leader of the opposition a day ahead of the budget. So all of these question marks remain, as tomorrow there'll not just be the TVK versus the DMK. It also is going to be interesting how the AIADMK and the other smaller parties as well react to what has happened in the last 12 hours.
1: Absolutely. Deepak, also talk to us about the reactions that have come across from Tamil Nadu. What is the Congress saying in this matter? What are the allies of the TVK saying? Because remember, the allies that are there today with the TVK were once upon a time with the DMK as well. So how are they reacting to the whole situation?
0: Well, like I just mentioned, it's predominantly a mixed reaction that's coming in. While everyone's condemning the statement of Mr. Uday Nidhi Stalin, or the alleged comment that he has made, many of them are also not appreciating the hasty detention, especially a day ahead of the budget presentation. Now, whether the TVK probably chose a wrong time for this, or whether this was the kind of messaging that they wanted to put out, that, well, you can't get away with, making any sort of crass, misogynistic statements against women, especially you cannot get away with, repeatedly making personal remarks against the chief minister or his near and dear ones. These are questions that, of course, come up. But as we continue to monitor these developments, we should note that there is also the aspect that it is a big day, because the TVK Vijay himself, of course, presents his maiden budget. And whether everything about the budget is going to be surrounded by this controversy, and whether the importance and all the attention that the budget was supposed to get is going to get diluted because of this, is also something that the TVK will, of course, have to think over. Now, of course, there's no looking back. They'll have to deal with what has happened over the last 12 hours. Whether this is going to be advantage DMK, or whether this is going to be a lesson learned for DMK or the TVK, all of this remains to be seen.
1: Deepak, one last question before I let you go. Well, the DMK has, since the beginning of this whole row, the arrest, the release then, has been saying one thing, that the main agenda of the arrest came with the fact that they wanted to keep Uday Nidhi Stalin away from the assembly session. But that narrative has now been completely diminished, keeping in mind that Uday Nidhi has been released. He has reached Chennai tomorrow. He will be there at the assembly. So what is it that the DMK will now be countering the TVK on, apart from the fact that, this was all vendetta politics and a vengeance that was taken out against Uday Nidhi Stalin by TVK?
0: Well, there have been, counters by the TVK. There have been, of course, allegations by the DMK, but it all boils down

0: to one thing here. Whether the same yardstick that was employed in the detention of Mr. Udayanidhi Stalin, whether it will be employed to everybody who commits similar crimes. Well, if it is, it will be a welcome move for the state of Tamil Nadu, for the women especially here, because you do see such sort of crass, misogynistic statements being made through different forums by different people on a daily basis, and action should be taken swiftly as it has been in this particular case.
1: But yes, Deepak, I'm sorry I have to cut you short there, because I'm being joined by Amarika and Narayan, the TVK leader, who's joining us on the phone line. So thank you very much for speaking to NDTV. Me and Deepak, we're just talking about how tomorrow all eyes are going to be on the assembly session. The DMK has time and again been telling that the arrest is nothing but vengeance politics by the TVK, because they wanted to keep Udayanidhi Stalin away from the assembly session. But that's now completely out of the question, because release has been granted. Udayanidhi has landed in Chennai and he will be attending the session tomorrow. How are you reacting to this?
2: First, I welcome if he is really going to be Udayanidhi Stalin as opposed to Abbas Stalin, I will welcome him, because he has a role to play, number one. Number two, EVK government had no intention of keeping him out. If they wanted to, they could have argued in the case today. They already said they are only going to interrogate him, detain him. I think the third is, the message is very clear. People, no matter where they are, what they do, they cannot, do what Udayanidhi Stalin did in terms of disrespecting women. And the people of Tamil Nadu, our mothers, our sisters, our daughters, cannot be treated like this, whoever they are. So the message is out loud and clear. TVK, as a matter of fact, as soon as it came to power, did the same thing on people who have not been taken action in the past, but the complaint came to his notice. Our Chief Minister Vijay took immediate action, even in some cases for his own party men. So the message is very clear. I think there's no longer women can be disrespected, and this is patriarchal society attitude should go away. So that message has gotten clear, and he responded to the groundswelling distaste against this distasteful Dravidian module politics.
1: All right, Amarika Veeranayan, thank you very much for speaking to us. And with that, it's a wrap on this edition. Thank you for watching. Good night and goodbye.
3: ये लीजिए भाई, मैंने बनाया है
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4: हरियाणा।
3: कब गए?
1: Hello and welcome. You're watching NDTV with me, Tanisha Awasthi. Let's get to the top headlines that we're tracking at this hour. After shameful Trisha remark, Udayanidhi Stalin was grilled at Sangipathi for nearly 2 hours. The cadre have given him a hero's welcome. The TVK has slammed, saying that anyone who hurts the dignity of a woman will not be spared. Turmoil in Karnataka Congress after cabinet expansion. D.K. Shivakumar tells the leaders that party first and post later, says he will accept the resignation of whoever chooses to step down. Maharashtra Congress targets Deputy Chief Minister Sunita Pawar, calls her a mute doll. Eknath Shinde slams the Congress for insulting the state's first woman Deputy Chief Minister. Students continue to protest in Jharkhand over the alleged irregularities in the recruitment exam. The Chief Minister has assured justice. He says legal action will be taken. Sources tell NDTV after Prime Minister's video briefly taken down, the government sources have now said that they have summoned Meta and Instagram officials. The government is likely to seek a written apology as well. And we start with the day's biggest story. Vijay versus Udayanidhi Stalin is the latest political rivalry that's playing out in the state

0: of Tamil Nadu. A day after Stalin Jr.'s arrest over his double-meaning remarks on Trisha, the leader of opposition remains completely defiant. Odyanidhi has hit out at Chief Minister Vijay for his arrest. The DMK MLA has clarified that he did not say anything demeaning and that his comments were not meant to hurt any woman. In fact, Stalin Jr. has called his arrest a diversionary tactic and branded the DVK government a circus. He declared that the state government is only a government of fake news and reels. The controversy is expected to spill over into the Tamil Nadu Assembly as the budget session is all set to begin from tomorrow. The political fireworks are expected to explode as the Kaveri water issue and the Trisha controversy are expected to dominate.
1: கண்டனம் தெரிவிச்சிருக்கிறாங்க. அது எனக்கு கொஞ்சம் வருத்தமாக இருக்கு. நான் எந்த நேரத்திலும் அது மாதிரி தவறான எண்ணத்தில் நான் பேசவே இல்லை. விவசாயிகளுக்கு ஆதரவாக பேசினதுக்காக இந்த தரங்கட்ட அரசு கைது 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
3: Dramatic scenes unfolded after arresting Udayanidhi Stalin. Even court comes down, said the arrest is not necessary. They have given him a bail also. So how TVK reacts to this? Do you think arrest is necessary?
4: Yes, it just reinstilled confidence among the people of Tamil Nadu that irrespective of who the person is, if they do any wrong, they'll be facing legal consequences. So this is just confidence given to all the people of Tamil Nadu.
3: But DMK argues they want to, TVK government want to deliberately stop Udayanidhi Stalin from attending assembly session. Tomorrow budget session is going to start, so they want to stop him from attending a budget session.
4: In the High Court, they have categorically stated that they have taken him just for an inquiry and they have no motive to arrest at the moment.
3: What could be the next course of action? So now you have inquired Udayanidhi Stalin, now he has been released also. Why such drama?
4: That's not drama as such. The police has taken the due course of action. They have gone and summoned him. He has not come. So the DMK had created some chaos when the arrest has happened. And if he had cooperated for the inquiry properly, I don't think any drama would unfold at the scene.
0: Deepak, my colleague, is joining me from outside Stalin's residence. Deepak, what's the latest that you're picking up from ground zero?
5: Well, we've seen everything happen in a matter of a few hours, haven't we? Because, you know, just a few hours ago, we saw the arrest of Udayanidhi Stalin. And after that, we saw a lot of drama unfold. The DMK coming out quite strongly and vehemently opposing the police action. Then we saw action in the court and then some relief coming his way. And then the police eventually going on to say that, you know, they're only questioning him. This is no arrest. Finally, we've also seen him being released after questioning and then him getting a hero's welcome. While we've seen all of this drama unfold, it's far from over because tomorrow is budget day here in Tamil Nadu and you can expect the entire budget to be mired and the drama over this particular arrest to really take over at least in the first half of the day. I'm standing here outside Mr. Stalin's residence. His son, of course, Udayanidhi Stalin, is expected to make his way here after he leaves the Chennai airport where he's expected to arrive shortly. Now, we've all been talking about the comments that he's been making in the past, the comment that he made in the recent past, of course, that has, got him in this situation. It is definitely a comment that has received widespread condemnation. Many people, of course, have called it out for the misogyny. But the question here is, the action that has been taken by the police through, of course, the government here, is that politically colored is the question that comes up, considering the fact that, he is the leader of the opposition a day ahead of the budget session, several question marks definitely coming up. So we'll really have to see whether we've seen the end of this drama or tomorrow it's only going to escalate further.
0: All right, Deepak, thank you very much for getting us those details, keeping a very close watch on that story. Well, ladies and gentlemen, Udayanidhi's arrest and then the release had triggered sharp attacks from the ruling TVK and the BJP as well. A police complaint, dramatic scenes at the Udayanidhi's residence, and he's briefed attention before the Madras High Court ordered his release after questioning. What started as a political jibe has now escalated into a full

0: blown battle. Here's what happened throughout the day.
1: A double-meaning dick spoken at a Kaveri water rally that triggered a political firestorm across Tamil Nadu. With any of these talents, trash talk on Trisha sparked outrage and a full-blown political war.
2: It is very shameful. See, we all make mistakes sometimes, as he has done blunders. Now he is digging in his own grave. Not only his own grave, but DMK's grave.
3: The comments of the leader of opposition are highly condemnable, no two ways to it. But at the same time, we are seeing the very fastest side of TVK come out to the forefront, especially of the chief minister.
1: By Tuesday morning, there was dramatic escalation. TVK functionaries filed a police complaint against Stalin Jr. In a few hours, police were at Udayanidhi Stalin's door in Chennai. Tamil Nadu LOP's legal team moved the High Court trying to prevent his arrest. But the police team moved in quickly. By 11 a.m. on Tuesday morning, Udayanidhi Stalin was under arrest but also defiant.
4: I don't think they have so much brain. These people have just. I will face the consequences.
1: As the arrest drama unfolded, anger and outrage spilled onto the streets. TVK Kader protested against the comments, hurling slippers and burning effigies. The political war of words also exploded. DMK alleged that the arrest was completely politically motivated.
5: These are all only to harass and throttle the voice of the opposition and send a message, if you raise any voice against TVK, we will arrest you and will put in you jail.
1: Former Chief Minister and AIDMK General Secretary Edappadi Palaniswamy condemned Udayanidhi Stalin's comments, but he also called the arrest a ploy to distract from the upcoming budget session of Tamil Nadu Assembly. Relief came for Stalin Jr. in just 3 hours. The Madras High Court ordered his release after police questioning. Udayanidhi Stalin may be out after questioning, but the war of words between the DMK and TVK is far from over, especially with Tamil Nadu budget session starting from tomorrow.
0: Well, as Vijay's political profile has grown, so has the scrutiny surrounding Trisha, with political rivals increasingly invoking her name while attacking the chief minister. From controversial remarks and social media trolling to her presence at Vijay's swearing-in and other public appearances as well, the actor has repeatedly found herself at the centre of a political storm. Here's why.
6: For more than two decades, Trisha has been a star of Tamil cinema. But ever since Vijay entered electoral politics, her name has increasingly travelled from the film pages to the political battlefield. Her long association and friendship with Vijay and persistent speculation around the two. But what was once largely celebrity gossip has increasingly become political ammunition. As Vijay entered the political battlefield, Trisha too was pulled into scrutiny. Political opponents began referencing the actor's personal life while targeting Vijay. Tamil Nadu BJP chief Naina Nagendran made derogatory remarks linking Trisha with Vijay.
7: பாவம் அவர் அனுபவமே இல்லாதவர். முதல்ல வீட்ல இருந்து வெளியே வரணும். இருந்து முதல்ல வெளியே வந்தாதான் முதல்ல எல்லாமே நடக்க முடியும். இவர் அதாவது குடும்பத்தோட நல்ல உறவு வைக்கணும். நல்ல தலைவர்கள் வழி நடத்தின இயக்கத்தை நல்ல முறையில் சொல்லணும். இதெல்லாம் இப்படி சார் 32% வாக்கு இருக்குன்னு தான் ஒரு நடிகர்னால சொல்ல முடியுமா? 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
6: Trisha publicly objected to the remarks, calling them distasteful. The day Vijay took oath as chief minister, Trisha's presence and reactions became a talking point. Social media platforms were flooded with clips of the actor smiling, applauding, and watching the ceremony closely. For many fans, her appearance alongside Vijay at such a defining political event added another chapter to months of speculation around the duo. Rumors around Vijay and Trisha's relationship intensified earlier this year after reports emerged that Vijay's wife, Sangeeta Sonalingam, had filed for divorce after nearly 3 decades of marriage. Speculation only

0: Grew stronger after Vijay and Trisha appeared together at multiple public events, including a Chennai wedding reception, where both wore coordinated cream and gold outfits. The rumour sparked intense debate within Tamil cinema and political circles. Some film personalities publicly questioned whether the controversy could damage Vijay's political image. The day Vijay emerged victorious, she was one of the first ones to reach his Chennai home. And on a day dominated by politics, power and history, Trisha's presence added a deeply personal subplot to Vijay's swearing-in ceremony. But the controversies continued when Chief Minister Vijay and Trisha paid a late-night visit to fellow actor Ajit's residence in Chennai following the death of his mother. The actor was trolled again. The latest episode has taken the political targeting of Trisha several notches higher. It has also revived a larger question. When political rivals attack a male leader, why drag a woman associated with him into the argument? For Trisha, the political spotlight may have arrived without her even asking for it. And as Tamil Nadu's political battle gets sharper, the question is, will she continue to remain collateral damage in the Vijay versus DMK war? NDTV Bureau Report.
1: Well, from redefining romance on screen to delivering some of Tamil cinema's biggest blockbusters, Trisha has remained one of South India's most enduring stars for over two decades. Whether it was her iconic pairing with Vijay in Gilli, her unforgettable performance as Jessie, and the emotional success of 96 or the grandeur of Ponniyin Selvan, Trisha has consistently reinvented herself while staying at the top of the industry. Here's a look at her journey.
2: Often hailed the queen of South Indian cinema, Trisha's film career has spanned over two decades. She made her debut in 1999 with a minor appearance in the film Jodi, followed by her lead debut in Monam Pesiyade in 2002. Much like Vijay, one of her first breakthrough roles in Tamil cinema was Gilli, where the pair shared the screen for the very first time. Gilli went on to become a record-breaking blockbuster which earned them the title of Golden Pair. And the collaborations didn't stop there. They went on to star in three more films together in the span of 4 years. Trisha and Thalapathy Vijay went on to act together in Thirupachi, Aathi and Kurubi, which was followed by a 14-year gap in collaboration. In 2010, Trisha acted in what is arguably her most iconic role, as Jessie in Vinay Thandi Varuvaya. VTV became a colossal hit at the box office and is often regarded as one of Trisha's finest performances. Later in the decade, Trisha reprised her role in a romantic blockbuster, starring opposite Vijay Sethupathi in the iconic film 96. In 2022 saw Trisha deliver a pair of sensational box office hits, starring as Princess Kundavai in Mani Ratnam's period classics Ponniyin Selvan 1 and 2. Arun Muriyam Karikalarum, Ondru Seramal Nam Paarthukolla Vendum. Trisha and Vijay finally acted together once again after a decade of waiting. This was in 2023 for the super hit Leo, reuniting as Parthiban and Satya.

0: most recently as an ode to their iconic Appadi Podu song. Trisha and Vijay danced together in a song in the now Chief Minister's last release, GOAT.
1: अरे तू पागल है क्या? मिशन पर फैमिली

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1: A career marked by grace, style, and unmatched commercial success. Trisha continues to be a household name in Tamil cinema. Bureau Report, NDTV.
2: With that, it's time for us to slip into a very short break. Don't go anywhere. 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

0: when others are warming up and raring to go. The stories that matter, the stories that shape your
1: Alright, we're cutting across to breaking visuals that are coming in from Chennai, where Udayanidhi Stalin, the leader of opposition in the state of Tamil Nadu, has just landed in Chennai at the Chennai airport. He was earlier questioned regarding the double meaning row against Trisha. We now learn fresh visuals there coming in of Udayanidhi Stalin arriving at the Chennai airport. The DMK supporters have gathered at the Chennai airport. A lot of commotion there that we see on air right now. The DMK supporters welcoming Udayanidhi Stalin. Remember earlier Udayanidhi Stalin, after being questioned for nearly 2 hours, after being grilled for nearly 2 hours over his remark against Trisha, had said that everything that's being done against him is a political vendetta, that he was arrested like a terrorist, and that he fears no arrest when he knows that he has done nothing wrong. In fact, he went on to say that he has a wife at home, he has a sister at home, and that he can never disrespect women. Live visuals coming in there from the Chennai airport. Deepak, my colleague, is joining me live from Chennai on that note. Deepak, I believe the action is going to shift where you are right now. That is Stalin's residence.
2: Yes, and unfortunately, the rain gods, of course, aren't showing any mercy. It's pouring in Chennai as Udayanidhi Stalin is all set to leave the airport and reach MK Stalin's residence in about a short while from now. He's, of course, going to discuss what has happened through the course of the day, about his plans tomorrow as to how he'll take on the TVK. Apart from taking on the TVK over the budget that they plan to present, the various failures that they have been saying that the TVK has put the state through. And now they have another aspect, that is, of course, the arrest of the leader of the opposition, that they will, of course, target the government over. So that is something that's going to be discussed with Mr. M.K. Stalin, the former chief minister of Tamil Nadu. We're expecting a meeting in a short while from now. Whether that will actually happen, that's also something that we'll have to wait, because this was officially said by Mr. Udayanidhi himself, but considering that there have been some delays, whether this will happen in the morning, there's a little bit of speculation around that, but we're expecting him to arrive here in a short while from now. He's already spoken, while he was leaving for Chennai a little while ago, saying that this was nothing but political vendetta. So that charge, of course, is going to continue.
1: All right. And Deepak, what are we expecting? He had earlier given a press conference. Are we expecting the same as he's arrived in Chennai before he enters his house? Are we expecting a press briefing from Stalin Jr. again?
2: Well, unlikely, because he's already made his point, and any other further the things that he'll have to say will probably be said in the floor of the house tomorrow. And if, of course, he's going to be given any opportunity to speak, because considering the fact that it's budget day, you usually have the chief minister who comes and presents his budget tomorrow. And, you don't really have an opportunity for the, leader of the opposition tomorrow itself to really speak about the budget or any other aspect. So you're going to definitely see a lot of drama. You're going to see the DMK come all guns blazing at the TVK. You're going to probably see protests before, the budget is being read out. We'll probably see even a walkout being staged, or are we going to see, them being ousted from the assembly by the speaker? What's going to really happen in the next few hours, we don't know, but drama is definitely on the cards.
1: Yeah, absolutely. And Deepak, tell us about the sequence of events that are going to follow tomorrow. What time is the assembly session starting? What time are we expecting Vijay and Stalin to be there at the assembly? Because all eyes, all cameras are going to be on them now.
2: Tomorrow post 8:30 is when we're expecting all of this, to start. The budget, of course, is going to be a crucial one as far as the TVK is concerned. Now, as far as the comment in itself, there are mixed reactions that are coming into the entire fiasco. Nobody, of course, has welcomed the comment. Everyone has said It is condemnable. While Mr. Uday Nidhi himself has said that he didn't have any sort of innuendos here to make. He was only speaking about the Kaveri issue and about nobody else. For somebody who's heard that a speech, could say that there was definitely an innuendo. But of course, this is now for the investigative agencies to decide, because the case has been registered. They've questioned him as well, today. But the detention that followed is what has led to another debate altogether, with many saying whether it was actually warranted and whether it was overreach by the police, and whether this is brazenness by the ruling dispensation, detaining the leader of the opposition a day ahead of the budget. So all of these question marks remain, as tomorrow there'll not just be the TVK versus the DMK. It also is going to be interesting how the AIADMK and the other smaller parties as well react to what has happened in the last 12 hours.
1: Absolutely. Deepak, also talk to us about the reactions that have come across from Tamil Nadu. What is the Congress saying in this matter? What are the allies of the TVK saying? Because remember, the allies that are there today with the TVK were once upon a time with the DMK as well. So how are they reacting to the whole situation?
2: Well, like I just mentioned, it's predominantly a mixed reaction that's coming in. While everyone's condemning the statement of Mr. Uday Nidhi Stalin, or the alleged comment that he has made, many of them are also not appreciating the hasty detention, especially a day ahead of the budget presentation. Now, whether the TVK probably chose a wrong time for this, or whether this was the kind of messaging that they wanted to put out, that, well, you can't get away with, making any sort of crass, misogynistic statements against women, especially you cannot get away with, repeatedly making personal remarks against the chief minister or his near and dear ones. These are questions that, of course, come up. But as we continue to monitor these developments, we should note that there is also the aspect that it is a big day, because the TVK Vijay himself, of course, presents his maiden budget. And whether everything about the budget is going to be surrounded by this controversy, and whether the importance and all the attention that the budget was supposed to get is going to get diluted because of this, is also something that the TVK will, of course, have to think over. Now, of course, there's no looking back. They'll have to deal with what has happened over the last 12 hours. Whether this is going to be advantage DMK, or whether this is going to be a lesson learned for DMK or the TVK, all of this remains to be seen.
1: Deepak, one last question before I let you go. Well, the DMK has, since the beginning of this whole row, the arrest, the release then, has been saying one thing, that the main agenda of the arrest came with the fact that they wanted to keep Uday Nidhi Stalin away from the assembly session. But that narrative has now been completely diminished, keeping in mind that Uday Nidhi has been released. He has reached Chennai tomorrow. He will be there at the assembly. So what is it that the DMK will now be countering the TVK on, apart from the fact that this was all vendetta politics and a vengeance that was taken out against Uday Nidhi Stalin by TVK?
2: Well, there have been, counters by the TVK. There have been, of course, allegations by the DMK, but it all boils down to one thing here. Whether the same yardstick that was employed in the detention of Mr. Uday Nidhi Stalin, whether it will be employed to everybody who commits similar crimes. Well, if it is, it will be a welcome move for the state of Tamil Nadu, for the women especially here, because you do see such sort of crass, misogynistic statements being made through different forums by different people on a daily basis, and action should be taken swiftly, as it has been in this particular case.
1: But yes, sorry I have to cut you short there, because I'm being joined by America and Narayan, the TVK leader, who's joining us on the phone line. So thank you very much for speaking to NDTV. Me and Deepak, we're just talking about how tomorrow all eyes are going to be on the assembly session. The DMK has time and again been telling that the arrest is nothing but vengeance politics by the TVK, because they wanted to keep Uday Nidhi Stalin away from the assembly session. But that's now completely out of the question, because release has been granted. Uday Nidhi has landed in Chennai and he will be attending the session tomorrow. How are you reacting to this?
3: First, I welcome if he is really going to be Uday Nidhi Stalin as opposed to Abbas Stalin, I will welcome him, because he has a role to play, number one. Number two, EVK government had no intention of keeping him out. If they wanted to, they could have argued in the case today. They already said they are only going to interrogate him, detain him. I think the third is the message is very clear. People, no matter where they are, what they do, they cannot, you know, do what Udayanidhi Stalin did in terms of disrespecting women. And the people of Tamil Nadu, our mothers, our sisters, our daughters, cannot be treated like this, whoever they are. So the message is out loud and clear. TVK, as a matter of fact, as soon as it came to power, did the same thing on people who have not been taken action in the past, but the complaint came to his notice. Our Chief Minister Vijay took immediate action, even in some cases for his own party men. So the message is very clear. I think there's no longer women can be disrespected, and this is patriarchal society attitude should go away. So that message has gotten clear. And he responded to the groundswelling distaste against this distasteful Dravidian module politics.
1: All right, Amarikai Veeranayan, thank you very much for speaking to us. And with that, it's a wrap on this edition. Thank you for watching. Good night and goodbye.
4: This is the show where we bring you all the hot and happenings from the world of entertainment and lifestyle.
5: Really?
4: Fashion that made you gag. Films that made you fangirl. Art that made it to the gram. And trends that kept us with the program. Let's get it. Hello and welcome to a brand new show. I am your host, Mayank Chaudhary, and this is Limelight.
6: He has tracked the pulse of power from Washington to Korea. Witnessed history being made in global capitals and conflict zones.
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6: brought clarity to complex issues of national security and international affairs.
8: You're watching News Night with me, Raisha Sehgal, on the show today. Trisha has been dragged into Tamil Nadu politics yet again. Tamil Nadu politics has gotten extremely personal after the below-the-belt and derogatory remark against Trisha by the LOP Udayanidhi Stalin. On the show today, we will tell you if Trisha is an easy target, is she a soft target, also the timeline of all that has happened today ahead of the budget session in Tamil Nadu Assembly tomorrow. Lots more lined up, but first the headlines. After shameful Trisha remark, Udayanidhi grilled at Sengipatti for nearly 2 hours. Kada gives him hero's welcome. TVK slam says anyone who hurts dignity of women will not be spared. Turmoil in Karnataka's Congress after cabinet expansion. DKS tells disgruntled leaders party first post later, says he will accept resignation of whoever chooses to step down. Maharashtra Congress targets Deputy CM Sunetra Pawar, calls her a mute doll. Eknath Shinde slams Congress for insulting the state's first woman Deputy Chief Minister. Students continue protest in Jharkhand over alleged irregularities in recruitment exam. CM assures justice, his legal action will be taken. Sources tell NDTV after PM's video briefly taken down, government sources summoned Meta and Instagram officials. Government likely to seek a written apology. Our top focus on the show tonight, Vijay versus Udayanidhi Stalin, is the latest political rivalry playing out in Tamil Nadu. This is, of course, one day after Stalin Jr.'s arrest over his double-meaning remarks on Trisha. The leader of opposition remains defiant. There's been no apology, no remorse from the DMK so far. Udayanidhi hit out at Chief Minister Vijay for his arrest. The DMK MLA clarified that he did not say anything demeaning and that his comments were not meant to hurt any woman. Stalin Jr. called his arrest a diversionary tactic and branded the TVK, the ruling government, a circus. He declared that the state government is only a government of fake news and reels. The controversy is now expected to perhaps spill over into the Tamil Nadu Assembly, the day one tomorrow, as the budget session begins tomorrow. Political fireworks are expected to explode as Kaveri water issue and the Trisha controversy are expected to dominate the Tamil Nadu Assembly tomorrow.
5: Dramatic scenes unfolded after arresting Udayanidhi Stalin. Even court comes down, said the arrest is not necessary. They have given him a bail also. So how TVK reacts to this? Do you think arrest is necessary?
9: Yes, it just reinstills confidence among the people of Tamil Nadu that irrespective of who the person is, if they do any wrong, they'll be facing legal consequences. So this is just confidence given to all the people of Tamil Nadu.
5: But DMK argues they want to, TVK government want to deliberately stop Udayanidhi Stalin from attending assembly session. Tomorrow budget session is going to start, so they want to stop him from attending a budget session.
9: In the High Court, they have categorically stated that they have taken him just for an inquiry and they have no motive to arrest at the moment.
5: What could be the next course of action, sir? Now you have inquired Udayanidhi Stalin, now he has been released also. Why such drama?
9: That's not drama as such. The police has taken the due course of action. They have gone and summoned him. He has not come. So the DMK had created some chaos when the arrest has happened. And if he had cooperated for the inquiry properly, I don't think any drama would unfold at the scene.
8: Right, my colleague Vijay has been tracking the story very closely now, joining me live. Vijay, it's been a dramatic day today. 4 hours after his arrest, Udayanidhi Stalin gets the bail. He's been questioned at Singapatti, and just an hour ago, he comes out and he says that this arrest is perhaps a joke. Two-pronged question. Number one, what was the kind of message that TVK wanted to send across? Was it a success? And number two, we've heard no apology, no remorse from the DMK cadre so far, Vijay.
5: Raksha, that's right. TVK made it clear. Whoever speaks or passes some sort of derogatory remarks about women, definitely they won't remain silent. They will take action. Even CTR Nirmal Kumar made it clear. There, Vijay, our leader Vijay is following the footpath of Jayalalitha and MGR. So Vijay also taking action against such remarks made by whoever it is. So this is the message they want to send to across people, and also even TVK MLA made it clear they want to ensure confidence among people by doing such arrest. So that's why then only people will be feared to make such comments against women. But however, DMK on the other hand made it clear deliberately TVK is trying to divert the attention of people from real issue like Kaveri issue, Meghadath issue and also former issue. Even Udayanidhi Stalin, the way dramatic scenes exactly happened just outside the police station in Sengipetti, Thanjavur district. Even when Udayanidhi Stalin, after inquiry came out, there was a roused welcome for Udayanidhi Stalin. Firecrackers, fancy crackers were burst. Even Udayanidhi Stalin himself waved hands. He was a part of roadshow also, Raisa. And also, while addressing press in Trichy Airport, he made it clear he's not going to apologize. He will repeat the statement, whatever he made it the other day, which became controversial also. He said nothing was intended to hurt anyone. Even he didn't mean anything wrong also. It was, there were some cut and paste made by TVK.
8: Right, Vijay. Right, Vijay, absolutely. And of course, questions are also being raised if there was undue attention given to the LOP because he's been in the news throughout the day today. My last question to you, the timing is extremely crucial. All this comes just a day ahead of the budget session in the Tamil Nadu Assembly tomorrow. What perhaps can we expect? A lot of fireworks we are expecting. Vijay.
5: Let's say that's right. You know, the main allegation by the DMK is the TVK government wants to stop Udayanidhi Stalin from attending the budget session. So tomorrow it is going to be a very crucial day. Even just a while ago only, we spoke with multiple TVK MLAs. There were a huge discussion among TVK MLAs how to handle the budget session also. There were main discussion how to face DMK, opposition party DMK during the budget session, because the DMK tomorrow going to raise various issues, especially definitely they are not going to allow TVK government to table the budget immediately, because definitely they will raise this arrest issue, they will raise farmers issue, Meghadad issue, Kaveri water issue just before the budget being tabled by the minister. Definitely they will take up other issue, and we can expect ruckus and dramatic
8: Vijay
5: from Tamil Nadu Legislative Assembly tomorrow.
8: Right, Vijay, thanks for sharing this crucial update. Of course, we'll be tracking what happens in Tamil Nadu Assembly tomorrow very closely with you. But shifting our focus now to all that has happened today, let's now tell you, why is Trisha Krishnan an easy target? First up, Trisha is a renowned actress, of course, Tamil Nadu actress, and she has never entered politics. She has even explicitly said that she has no intentions of entering politics. However, her name keeps surfacing in Tamil Nadu politics time and again. That is because Trisha is treated as a collateral damage. Let's now tell you about the political proxy warfare in Tamil Nadu. Trisha's name is used as a weapon by the rival parties, by AIADMK and even by DMK, to a point even by the BJP so far. Trisha's name has perhaps been invoked to target Vijay. And let's give you some examples of that. What happened yesterday, the Kaveri dispute incident, the remark by Udayanidhi Stalin. Second, she's also been targeted by rival leaders. Let's now tell you why all this is happening. This is perhaps because they want to make scores with Vijay, and this is the high proximity to Chief Minister Vijay of Trisha. Perhaps the decades-long on-screen chemistry between both of them. Also, rumors about real-life connection. And third, there's of course huge growing public interest in Tamil Nadu when it comes to Trisha and Vijay. Lastly, misogyny and moral policing in Tamil Nadu against a woman, against Trisha. First up, Trisha clearly breaks traditional societal norms and molds in Tamil Nadu. Trolls in Tamil Nadu persistently target her marital status. And of course, deeply rooted patriarchy to portray Trisha as well. And we of course heard that statement from the LOP as well, that derogatory statement, that highly misogynistic statement against Trisha. These are some of the reasons as to why Trisha is an easy target in Tamil Nadu politics. On that note, we're slipping into a very short break.
10: From the newsroom, to the studio, to the thick of political action.
11: You're watching NDTV 24/7.
12: The hope is that beyond this election, this will be one of the major issues.
13: With multiple challengers in the fray, the TMC also has done a bit of rejig.
12: Remember, this is also a district that has been plagued by communal violence. Come to some of the sabhas that the BJP is also organizing, especially in the villages of West Bengal.
10: When stories have impact.
14: Padmajal Joshi, managing editor and primetime anchor.
10: Then news has influence. The buck stops here with Padmajal Joshi.
12: Your work is being watched by people. You think that you're making an impact in this time. I think that's really a huge validation, very rewarding, and I'm pretty certain that Team NDTV will go from strength to strength.
15: What seems settled for me is unfinished business. So I rewind, I pause, I reflect, I dig, until what's buried stands up to be counted. Breaking ground, not just headlines, the meaning behind them. 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
25: See, the sacrifice is unbelievable, you know.

0: When others are warming up, I'm raring to go. 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
1: Hello and welcome to Watching Prime 5 with me, Raisha Sehgal. What's that today?
0: The show that sets the prime time agenda.
1: We'll be deep diving.
2: Welcome back. Staying on with all that has happened in Tamil Nadu so far, Tamil Nadu politics has always produced larger than life leaders and larger than life rivalries. From MGR and Karunanidhi to Jayalalitha and Karunanidhi, personal battles have shaped the state's political history. Now, with Vijay in power and Udayanidhi leading the opposition, is Tamil Nadu witnessing the birth of its next great political rivalry? Yes, ma'am.
3: Tamil politics, like Tamil cinema, has always had a penchant for the grand. Flamboyant gestures, larger-than-life personalities, and memorable political rivalries. In 1967, the Congress for the first time lost power in Tamil Nadu, and DMK, Dravida Munnetra Kazhagam, the regional party that had once advocated secession, formed the government in the state. While the Congress never returned to power in Tamil Nadu, a seed of disharmony in the form of considerable ego also got planted within the DMK. M.G. Ramachandran and Karunanidhi were both products of the same Dravidian movement, shaped by the same ideological tradition and personally close before they turned rivals. It was a deep-seated rivalry that was to germinate out of an equally strong friendship. Shared poverty, ambition, and dreams had drawn them together as friends. Before politics, in films, Karunanidhi was the writer and MGR was the performer. Each completed and complemented the other in the world of cinema. Their 27 years of friendship ended on October 8, 1972, when as a treasurer of the DMK, MGR publicly sought accounts of DMK functionaries and those in the government, headed by Karunanidhi as chief minister. MGR was upset that during the 1971 election campaign, important financial dealings of the party had not been shared with him. It was that final straw which irrevocably broke the long-time friendship with Karunanidhi. MGR was suspended from the DMK on 10th of October 1972. And 4 days later, he was expelled. He went on to form his own party, the AIADMK. MGR led his newly formed party to power in 1977 and became a two-term chief minister, till his death in 1987 finally brought the personal rivalry to an end. But beyond the personal, the rivalry between MGR and Karunanidhi created the duopoly of Tamil politics that continued to dominate Tamil Nadu for half a century. When MGR died, two factions emerged within the AIADMK to claim the mantle of leadership. It was finally Jayalalitha who wrested control from MGR's widow, Janaki, and over the following decades, she stamped her own personality on the party. It was on March 25, 1989 that Tamil Nadu realized another epic political rivalry was afoot. A melee inside the assembly resulted in Jayalalitha's sari being torn and weeping Jayalalitha being bodily lifted by her party members and taken out to safety with her hair and clothes in disarray. There was a huge uproar in Tamil Nadu, with Karunanidhi and his party men being condemned as uncouth and rowdy, In the elections held in June 1991, Jayalalitha stormed to power, having trounced Karunanidhi. The AIADMK won 224, while the DMK won just 7 seats. For the next 15 years, the AIADMK under Jayalalitha and the DMK led by Karunanidhi would alternate at forming the government in the state. When Jayalalitha became CM for the first time, she announced that Karunanidhi-led DMK government had emptied the treasury and that she would take only a token rupee 1 salary as chief minister. But in 1995, when she put up an ostentatious wedding event for her foster son V.N. Sudhakaran, it did not go down well with the voters. And Karunanidhi was back as chief minister in 1996. Karunanidhi initiated a series of corruption cases against Jayalalitha. One such case was the colour TV scam, and in 1998, Jayalalitha, along with 8 others of the AIADMK, were jailed for 30 days as hearings continued. Her residence was raided and TV news viewers saw live visuals of kgs of gold, 400 bangles, 100 wristwatches, 10,000 saris and hundreds of pairs of footwear that were found there. Jayalalitha had never forgiven Karunanidhi on how she had been dishonoured inside the assembly. In the very early hours of 30th of June 2001, Jayalalitha finally had her revenge. At around 2 a.m. in the morning, the 78-year-old Karunanidhi was dragged out of his bed by the police. The bedroom door had been broken down, the landlines had been cut at the DMK leader's house. TV audiences across the state watched as the police dragged a frail old man down the stairs as he was bundled into a van like a criminal. For half a century, Tamil Nadu politics had revolved around the rivalries of the Dravida leaders. The social, cultural and existential fallout of the actions of a Jayalalitha versus Karunanidhi or a Karunanidhi versus MGR dominated life in the state. The epic rivalries only seemed to come to an end when Jayalalitha passed away in 2016, and less than 2 years later, the 94-year-old Karunanidhi took his last breath.

0: This is the show where we bring you all the hot and happenings from the world of entertainment and lifestyle.
1: Really?
0: Fashion that made you gag. Films that made you fangirl. Art that made it to the gram. And trends that kept us with the program. Let's do it. Hello and welcome to a brand new show. I am your host Mayank Chaudhary and this is Limelight.
2: He has tracked the pulse of power from Washington to Korea. Witnessed history being made in global capitals and conflict zones.
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2: brought clarity to complex issues of national security and international affairs.
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11: The hope is that beyond this election, this will be one of the major issues.
12: With multiple challengers in the fray, the TMC also has done a bit of rejig.
11: Remember, this is also a district that has been plagued by communal violence. Come to some of the sabhas that the BJP is also organizing, especially in the villages of West Bengal.
2: When stories have impact.
13: Padmasar Joshi, managing editor and primetime anchor.
2: Then news has influence. The buck stops here with Padmaja Joshi.
11: Your work is being watched by people. You think that you're making an impact in this time. I think that's really a huge validation, very rewarding, and I'm pretty certain that Team NDTV will go from strength to strength.
14: What seems settled for me is unfinished business. So I rewind, I pause, I reflect, I dig, until what's buried stands up to be counted. Breaking ground, not just headlines, the meaning behind them. 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
2: Hello and welcome. You're watching NETV with me, Tanisha Awasthi. Let's get to the top headlines that we're tracking at this hour. After shameful Trisha remark, Udyaneethi Stalin was grilled at Sangipathi for nearly 2 hours. The Cadre have given him a hero's welcome. The TVK has slammed, saying that anyone who hurts the dignity of a woman will not be spared. Turmoil in Karnataka Congress after cabinet expansion. D.K. Shivakumar tells the leaders that party first and post later, says he will accept the resignation of whoever chooses to step down. Maharashtra Congress targets Deputy Chief Minister Sunita Pawar, calls her a mute doll. Eknath Shinde slams the Congress for insulting the state's first woman Deputy Chief Minister. Students continue to protest in Jharkhand over the alleged irregularities in the recruitment exam. The Chief Minister has assured justice. He says legal action will be taken. Sources tell NDTV after Prime Minister's video briefly taken down, the government sources have now said that they have summoned Meta and Instagram officials. The government is likely to seek a written apology as well. And we start with the day's biggest story. Vijay versus Udyaneethi Stalin is the latest political rivalry that's playing out in the state of Tamil Nadu. A day after Stalin Jr.'s arrest over his double-meaning remarks on Trisha, the leader of opposition remains completely defiant. Udyaneethi has hit out at Chief Minister Vijay for his arrest. The DMK MLA has clarified that he did not say anything demeaning and that his comments were not meant to hurt any woman. In fact, Stalin Jr. has called his arrest a diversionary tactic and branded the DVK government a circus. He declared that the state government is only a government of fake news and reels. The controversy is expected to spill over into the Tamil Nadu Assembly as the budget session is all set to begin from tomorrow. The political fireworks are expected to explode as the Kaveri water issue and the Trisha controversy are expected to dominate.
3: கண்டனம் தெரிவிச்சிருக்கிறாங்க. அது எனக்கு கொஞ்சம் வருத்தமாக இருக்கு. நான் எந்த நேரத்திலும் அந்த மாதிரி தவறான எண்ணத்தில் நான் பேசவே இல்லை. விவசாயிகளுக்கு ஆதரவாக பேசினதுக்காக இந்த தரங்கட்ட அரசு கைது 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
5: Dramatic scenes unfolded after arresting Udyaneethi Stalin. Even court comes down, said the arrest is not necessary. They have given him a bail also. So how TVK reacts to that? Do you think arrest is necessary?
6: Yes, it just reinstilled confidence among the people of Tamil Nadu that irrespective of who the person is, if they do any wrong, they'll be facing legal consequences. So this is just confidence given to all the people of Tamil Nadu.
5: But DMK argues they want to, TVK government want to deliberately stop Udyaneethi Stalin from attending assembly session. Tomorrow budget session is going to start, so they want to stop him from attending a budget session.
6: In the High Court, they have categorically stated that they have taken him just for an inquiry and they have no motive to arrest at the moment.
5: What could be the next course of action, sir? Now you have inquired Udyaneethi Stalin, now he has been released also. Why such drama?
6: That's not drama as such. The police has taken the due course of action. They have gone and summoned him. He has not come. So the DMK had created some chaos when the arrest has happened. And if he had cooperated for the inquiry properly, I don't think any drama would unfold at the scene.
2: Deepak, my colleague, is joining me from outside Stalin's residence. Deepak, what's the latest that you're picking up from the ground zero?
1: Well, we've seen everything happen in a matter of a few hours, haven't we? Because, you know, just a few hours ago, we saw the arrest of Udayanidhi Stalin. And after that, we saw a lot of drama unfold. The DMK coming out quite strongly and vehemently opposing the police action. Then we saw action in the court and then some relief coming his way. And then the police eventually going on to say that they're only questioning him. This is no arrest. Finally, we've also seen him being released after questioning, and then him getting a hero's welcome. While we've seen all of this drama unfold, it's far from over, because tomorrow is budget day here in Tamil Nadu, and you can expect the entire budget to be mired and the drama over this particular arrest to really take over, at least in the first half of the day. I'm standing here outside Mr. Stalin's residence. His son, of course, Udayanidhi Stalin, is expected to make his way here after he leaves the Chennai airport, where he's expected to arrive shortly. Now, we've all been talking about the comments that he's been making in the past, the comment that he made in the recent past, of course, that has got him in this situation. It is definitely a comment that has received widespread condemnation. Many people, of course, have called it out for the misogyny. But the question here is, the action that has been taken by the police through, of course, the government here, is that politically coloured, is the question that comes up, considering the fact that he is the leader of the opposition a day ahead of the budget session, several question marks definitely coming up. So we'll really have to see whether we've seen the end of this drama or tomorrow it's only going to escalate further.
2: All right, Deepak, thank you very much for getting us those details, keeping a very close watch on that story. Well, ladies and gentlemen, Udayanidhi's arrest and then the release had triggered sharp attacks from the ruling TVK and the BJP as well. A police complaint, dramatic scenes at the Udayanidhi's residence, and he's briefed attention before the Madras High Court ordered his release after questioning. What started as a political jibe has now escalated into a full-blown battle. Here's what happened throughout the day.
4: A double-meaning dick spoken at a Kaveri water rally that triggered a political firestorm across Tamil Nadu. Udayanidhi Stalin's trash talk on Trisha sparked outrage and a full-blown political war.
7: It is very shameful. See, we all make mistakes sometimes, as he has done blunders. Now he is digging in his own grave. Not only his own grave, but DMK's grave.
8: The comments of the leader of opposition are highly condemnable, no two ways to it. But at the same time, we are seeing the very fastest side of TVK come out to the forefront, especially of the chief minister.
4: By Tuesday morning, there was dramatic escalation. TVK functionaries filed a police complaint against Stalin Jr. In a few hours, police were at Udayanidhi Stalin's store in Chennai. Tamil Nadu LOP's legal team moved the High Court, trying to prevent his arrest. But the police team moved in quickly. By 11 a.m. on Tuesday morning, Udayanidhi Stalin was under arrest, but also defiant.
9: I don't think they have so much brain. These people are just... I will face the consequences.
4: As the arrest drama unfolded, anger and outrage spilled onto the streets. TVK Kader protested against the comments, hurling slippers and burning effigies. The political war of words also exploded. DMK alleged that the arrest was completely politically motivated.
10: These are all only to harass and throttle the voice of the opposition and send a message, if you raise any voice against TVK, we will arrest you and will put in you jail.
4: Former Chief Minister at AIDMK, General Secretary at Edappadi Palaniswamy, condemned Udayanidhi Stalin's comments, but he also called the arrest a ploy to distract from the upcoming budget session of Tamil Nadu Assembly. Relief came for Stalin Jr. in just 3 hours. The Madras High Court ordered his release after police questioning. Udayanidhi Stalin may be out after questioning, but the war of words between the DMK and TVK is far from over, especially with Tamil Nadu budget session starting from tomorrow.
2: Well, as Vijay's political profile has grown, so has the scrutiny surrounding Trisha, with political rivals increasingly invoking her name while attacking the chief minister. From controversial remarks and social media trolling to her presence at Vijay's swearing-in and other public appearances as well, the actor has repeatedly found herself at the center of a political storm. Here's why.

0: For more than two decades, Trisha has been a star of Tamil cinema. But ever since Vijay entered electoral politics, her name has increasingly travelled from the film pages to the political battlefield. Her long association and friendship with Vijay and persistent speculation around the two. But what was once largely celebrity gossip has increasingly become political ammunition. As Vijay entered the political battlefield, Trisha too was pulled into scrutiny. Political opponents began referencing the actor's personal life while targeting Vijay. Tamil Nadu BJP chief Naina Nagendran made derogatory remarks linking Trisha with Vijay.
1: பாவம், அவர் அனுபவமே இல்லாதவர். முதல்ல வீட்டிலேருந்து வெளியே வரணும். வீட்டிலேருந்து முதல்ல வெளியே வந்தால் தான் முதல்ல எல்லாமே நடக்க முடியும். இவர் அதாவது குடும்பத்தோடு நல்ல உறவு வைக்கணும், நல்ல தலைவர்கள் வழி நடத்தின இயக்கத்தை நல்ல முறையில் சொல்லணும். இதெல்லாம் இப்படி சார் 32% வாக்கு இருக்குன்னு தான் ஒரு நடிகர்னால சொல்ல முடியுமா? 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
0: Trisha publicly objected to the remarks, calling them distasteful. The day Vijay took oath as chief minister, Trisha's presence and reactions became a talking point. Social media platforms were flooded with clips of the actor smiling, applauding, and watching the ceremony closely. For many fans, her appearance alongside Vijay at such a defining political event added another chapter to months of speculation around the duo. Rumors around Vijay and Trisha's relationship intensified earlier this year after reports emerged that Vijay's wife, Sangeeta Sonalingam, had filed for divorce after nearly 3 decades of marriage. Speculation only grew stronger after Vijay and Trisha appeared together at multiple public events, including a Chennai wedding reception, where both wore coordinated cream and gold outfits. The rumour sparked intense debate within Tamil cinema and political circles. Some film personalities publicly questioned whether the controversy could damage Vijay's political image. The day Vijay emerged victorious, she was one of the first ones to reach his Chennai home. And on a day dominated by politics, power and history, Trisha's presence added a deeply personal subplot to Vijay's swearing-in ceremony. But the controversies continued when Chief Minister Vijay and Trisha paid a late-night visit to fellow actor Ajit's residence in Chennai following the death of his mother. The actor was trolled again. The latest episode has taken the political targeting of Trisha several notches higher. It has also revived a larger question. When political rivals attack a male leader, why drag a woman associated with him into the argument? For Trisha, the political spotlight may have arrived without her even asking for it. And as Tamil Nadu's political battle gets sharper, the question is, will she continue to remain collateral damage in the Vijay versus DMK war? NDTV Bureau Report.
2: Well, from redefining romance on screen to delivering some of Tamil cinema's biggest blockbusters, Trisha has remained one of South India's most enduring stars for over 2 decades. Whether it was her iconic pairing with Vijay in Gilli, her unforgettable performance as Jessie, and the emotional success of 96 or the grandeur of Ponniyin Selvan, Trisha has consistently reinvented herself while staying at the top of the industry. Here's a look at her journey.
3: Often hailed the queen of South Indian cinema, Trisha's film career has spanned over 2 decades. She made her debut in 1999 with a minor appearance in the film Jodi, followed by her lead debut in Monam Pesiyade in 2002. Much like Vijay, one of her first breakthrough roles in Tamil cinema was Gilli, where the pair shared the screen for the very first time. Gilli went on to become a record-breaking blockbuster which earned them the title of Golden Pair. And the collaborations didn't stop there. They went on to star in 3 more films together in the span of 4 years. Trisha and Thalapathy Vijay went on to act together in Thirupachi, Aathi and Kuruvi, which was followed by a 14-year gap in collaboration. In 2010, Trisha acted in what is arguably her most iconic role, as Jessie in Vinay Thandi Varuvaya. VTV became a colossal hit at the box office and is often regarded as one of Trisha's finest performances. Later in the decade, Trisha reprised her role in a romantic blockbuster, starring opposite Vijay Sethupathi in the iconic film 96. In 2022, saw Trisha deliver a pair of sensational box office hits. Starring as Princess Kundavai in Mani Ratnam's period classics Pony and Selvan 1 and 2.
4: Arun Mudiyum Karikalarum, Ondru Seramal Nam Paarthukolla Vendum.
3: Trisha and Vijay finally acted together once again after a decade of waiting. This was in 2023 for the super hit Leo, reuniting as Parthiban and Satya.

0: most recently as an ode to their iconic Appadi Podu song. Trisha and Vijay danced together in a song in the now Chief Minister's last release, Goat.
1: अरे तू पागल है क्या? मिशन पर फैमिली को कौन ले जाता है? और वो भी बैंकॉक, बीवी बच्चे समेत.
0: A career marked by grace, style, and unmatched commercial success, Trisha continues to be a household name in Tamil cinema. Bureau Report, NDTV.
2: With that, it's time for us to slip into a very short break. 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
2: 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Art that made it to the gram. And trends that kept us with the program. 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Hello and welcome to a brand new show. I am your host, Mayank Chaudhary, and this is Limelight.
4: He has tracked the pulse of power from Washington to Korea. Witnessed history being made in global capitals and conflict zones.
5: This location from Tel Aviv
4: brought clarity to complex issues of national security and international affairs.
6: Prime Minister Narendra Modi spoke to him at length yesterday.
7: The Ayatollah Khamenei is gone.
8: There has been a missile attack right behind you.
9: And we need to rush into a shelter.
10: Heading there.
11: Will Prime Minister KP Sharma Oli resign?
4: And now, Aditya Raj Kaul, covering international affairs like no one else.
12: Alright, we're cutting across to breaking visuals that are coming in from Chennai, where Udayanidhi Stalin, the leader of opposition in the state of Tamil Nadu, has just landed in Chennai at the Chennai airport. He was earlier questioned regarding the double meaning row against Trisha. We now learn fresh visuals there coming in of Udayanidhi Stalin arriving at the Chennai airport. The DMK supporters have gathered at the Chennai airport. A lot of

0: Motion there that we see on air right now, the DMK supporters welcoming Udayanidhi Stalin. Remember earlier Udayanidhi Stalin, after being questioned for nearly 2 hours, after being grilled for nearly 2 hours over his remark against Trisha, had said that everything that's being done against him is a political vendetta, that he was arrested like a terrorist, and that he fears no arrest when he knows that he has done nothing wrong. In fact, he went on to say that he has a wife at home, he has a sister at home, and that he can never disrespect women. Live visuals coming in there from the Chennai airport. Deepak, my colleague, is joining me live from Chennai on that note. Deepak, I believe the action is going to shift where you are right now. That is Stalin's residence.
1: Yes, and unfortunately, the rain gods, of course, aren't showing any mercy. It's pouring in Chennai as Udayanidhi Stalin is all set to leave the airport and reach MK Stalin's residence in about a short while from now. He's, of course, going to discuss what has happened through the course of the day, about his plans tomorrow as to how he'll take on the TVK. Apart from taking on the TVK over the budget that they plan to present, over the various failures that they have been saying that the TVK has put the state through, and now they have another aspect, that is, of course, the arrest of the leader of the opposition, that they will, of course, target the government over. So that is something that's going to be discussed with Mr. M.K. Stalin, the former chief minister of Tamil Nadu. We're expecting that meeting in a short while from now. Whether that will actually happen, that's also something that we'll have to wait, because this was officially said by Mr. Udayanidhi himself, but considering that there have been some delays, whether this will happen in the morning, there's a little bit of speculation around that, but we're expecting him to arrive here in a short while from now. He's already spoken, while he was leaving for Chennai a little while ago, saying that this was nothing but political vendetta. So that charge, of course, is going to continue.
0: All right. And Deepak, what are we expecting? He had earlier given a press conference. Are we expecting the same as he's arrived in Chennai before he enters his house? Are we expecting a press briefing from Stalin Jr. again?
1: Well, unlikely, because he's already made his point, and any other further the things that he'll have to say will probably be said in the floor of the house tomorrow. And if, of course, he's going to be given any opportunity to speak, because considering the fact that it's budget day, you usually have the chief minister who comes and presents his budget tomorrow. And, you don't really have an opportunity for the, leader of the opposition tomorrow itself to really speak about the budget or any other aspect. So you're going to definitely see a lot of drama. You're going to see the DMK come all guns blazing at the TVK. You're going to probably see protests before, the budget is being read out. We'll probably see even a walkout being staged, or are we going to see, them being ousted from the assembly by the speaker? What's going to really happen in the next few hours, we don't know, but drama is definitely on the cards.
0: Yeah, absolutely. And Deepak, tell us about the sequence of events that are going to follow tomorrow. What time is the assembly session starting? What time are we expecting Vijay and Stalin to be there at the assembly? Because all eyes, all cameras are going to be on them now.
1: Tomorrow post 8:30 is when we're expecting all of this to start. The budget, of course, is going to be a crucial one as far as the TVK is concerned. Now, as far as the comment in itself, there are mixed reactions that are coming into the entire fiasco. Nobody, of course, has welcomed the comment. Everyone has said it is condemnable, while Mr. Udayanidhi himself has said that he didn't have any sort of innuendos here to make. He was only speaking about the Kaveri issue and about nobody else. For somebody who's heard that a speech, could say that there was definitely an innuendo, but of course this is now for the investigative agencies to decide, because the case has been registered. They've questioned him as well today, but the detention that followed is what has led to another debate altogether, with many saying whether it was actually warranted and whether it was overreach by the police, and whether this is brazenness by the ruling dispensation, detaining the leader of the opposition a day ahead of the budget. So all of these question marks remain, as tomorrow there'll not just be the TVK versus the DMK, it also is going to be interesting how the AIADMK and the other smaller parties as well react to what has happened in the last 12 hours.
0: Absolutely. Deepak, also talk to us about the reactions that have come across from Tamil Nadu. What is the Congress saying in this matter? What are the allies of the TVK saying? Because remember, the allies that are there today with the TVK were once upon a time with the DMK as well. So how are they reacting to the whole situation?
1: Well, like I just mentioned, it's predominantly a mixed reaction that's coming in. While everyone's condemning the statement of Mr. Udayanidhi Stalin, or the alleged comment that he has made, many of them are also not appreciating the hasty detention, especially a day ahead of the budget presentation. Now, whether the TVK probably chose a wrong time for this, or whether this was the kind of messaging that they wanted to put out, that, well, you can't get away with, making any sort of crass, misogynistic statements against women, especially you cannot get away with, repeatedly making personal remarks against the chief minister or his near and dear ones. These are questions that, of course, come up. But as we continue to monitor these developments, we should note that there is also the aspect that it is a big day because the TVK Vijay himself, of course, presents his maiden budget. And whether everything about the budget is going to be surrounded by this controversy, and whether the importance and all the attention that the budget was supposed to get is going to get diluted because of this, is also something that the TVK will, of course, have to think over. Now, of course, there's no looking back. They'll have to deal with what has happened over the last 12 hours. Whether this is going to be advantage DMK, or whether this is going to be a lesson learned for DMK or the TVK, all of this remains to be seen.
0: Deepak, one last question before I let you go. Well, the DMK has, since the beginning of this whole row, the arrest, the release then, has been saying one thing, that the main agenda of the arrest came with the fact that they wanted to keep Udayanidhi Stalin away from the assembly session. But that narrative has now been completely diminished, keeping in mind that Udayanidhi has been released. He has reached Chennai tomorrow. He will be there at the assembly. So what is it that the DMK will now be countering the TVK on, apart from the fact that, this was all vendetta politics and a vengeance that was taken out against Udayanidhi Stalin by TVK?
1: Well, there have been, counters by the TVK. There have been, of course, allegations by the DMK, but it all boils down to one thing here. Whether the same yardstick that was employed in the detention of Mr. Udayanidhi Stalin, whether it will be employed to everybody who commits similar crimes. Well, if it is, it will be a welcome move for the state of Tamil Nadu, for the women especially here, because you do see such sort of crass, misogynistic statements being made through different forums by different people on a daily basis, and action should be taken as quickly as it has been in this particular case.
0: But yes, Deepak, I'm sorry I have to cut you short there, because I'm being joined by Amarika and Narayan, the TVK leader, who's joining us on the phone line. So thank you very much for speaking to NDTV. Me and Deepak, we're just talking about how tomorrow all eyes are going to be on the assembly session. The DMK has time and again been telling that the arrest is nothing but vengeance politics by the TVK, because they wanted to keep Udayanidhi Stalin away from the assembly session. But that's now completely out of the question, because release has been granted. Udayanidhi has landed in Chennai and he will be attending the session tomorrow. How are you reacting to this?
2: First, I welcome if he is really going to be Udayanidhi Stalin as opposed to Abbas Stalin, I will welcome him, because he has a role to play, number one. Number two, EVK government had no intention of keeping him out. If they wanted to, they could have argued in the case today. They already said they are only going to interrogate him, detain him. I think the third is, the message is very clear. People, no matter where they are, what they do, they cannot, do what Udayanidhi Stalin did in terms of disrespecting women. And the people of Tamil Nadu, our mothers, our sisters, our daughters, cannot be treated like this, whoever they are. So the message is out loud and clear. TVK, as a matter of fact, as soon as it came to power, did the same thing on people who have not been taken action in the past, but the complaint came to his notice. Our Chief Minister Vijay took immediate action. Mm. Even in some cases to for his own party men. So the message is very clear. I think there's no longer women can be disrespected, and this is patriarchal society attitude should go away. So that message has gotten clear, and he responded to the groundswelling distaste against this distasteful Dravidian module politics.
0: All right, Amarika Veeranayan, thank you very much for speaking to us. And with that, it's a wrap on this edition. Thank you for watching. Good night and goodbye.
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5: The hope is that beyond this election, this will be one of the major issues.
6: With multiple challengers in the fray, the TMC also has done a bit of DJing.
5: Remember, this is also a district that has been plagued by communal violence. Come to some of the sabhas that the BJP is also organizing, especially in the villages of West Bengal.
3: When stories have impact.
7: Padmatar Joshi, managing editor and prime time anchor.
3: Then news has influence. The buck stops here with Padmaja Joshi.
5: Your work is being watched by people. You think that you're making an impact in this time. I think that's really a huge validation, very rewarding, and I'm pretty certain that Team NDTV will go from strength to strength.
8: What seems settled for me is unfinished business. So I rewind, I pause, I reflect, I dig, until what's buried stands up to be counted. Breaking ground, not just headlines, the meaning behind them. This is Breaking Ground.

0: Good evening and welcome. You're on India Matters this Tuesday night with me, Shiv Arur. Let's get you straight to the top stories we're tracking at 9 tonight. After shameful comments made about Trisha, Udayanidhi Stalin is interrogated by the police at the Sengapatti police station for nearly 2 hours. Kada gives him a hero's welcome. TVK Slam says anyone who hurts dignity of women will not be spared. Turmoil in Karnataka Congress after cabinet expansion. DK Shivakumar tells disgruntled leaders, party first, post later says he will accept resignation of whoever chooses to step down. Maharashtra Congress targets Deputy Chief Minister Sunetra Pawar, calls her a mute doll or Gungi Gudiya, something that Indira Gandhi was called at one point of time. That's the shamelessness of the Congress in Maharashtra. Eknath Shinde slams the Congress for insulting the state's first woman, Deputy CM. Students continue protest in Jharkhand over irregularities in the recruitment examinations. Chief Minister assures justice, says legal action will be taken. This is NDTV Impact. Sources tell NDTV after Prime Minister's video was briefly taken down on Facebook, government has summoned Meta and Instagram officials. Government likely to seek a written apology from the leadership of Meta. And coming up on the show tonight, first the trash talk, then the detention, and then the release to a hero's welcome. That is what Udayanidhi Stalin, leader of the opposition in Tamil Nadu, has just experienced in Thanjavur. The Vijay versus Stalin Jr. fight has exploded on the landscape of Tamil Nadu. I've got the biggest voices joining me live tonight. Kushbu Sundar, S. Gurumurthy, and a big TVK-DMK debate. The biggest voices will be live. Let's begin with our lead story tonight. Viewer, these are early days still in Tamil Nadu's new political chapter. But big dreams that Tamil Nadu's milestone election would usher in a genuinely new kind of politics have taken a serious beating in the last 24 hours and certainly in the last 5 hours, because the more things change, the more they remain exactly the same. On your screen right now, you're looking at pictures of Udayanidhi Stalin receiving a hero's welcome as he emerged after police questioning following his detention for absolutely obnoxious and filthy remarks aimed at Chief Minister Vijay and his friend Trisha. Now, you already know that Udayanidhi Stalin reminded Tamil Nadu that even after an election that decimated his party, the DMK, and the old Dravidian order and rewrote every political equation, one ugly tradition remains firmly intact: casual sexist misogyny as political entertainment. Stalin Jr.'s effortless sexual innuendos aimed at Vijay and Trisha were trash talk of the cheapest kind. They happened yesterday, directed at a woman who isn't even a politician, Trisha. But then the Vijay government decided to play its part in proving that nothing has really changed in Tamil Nadu. Within hours of his speech, the Tamil Nadu police swooped down, arrived at Udayanidhi's Chennai residence, bundled him into a vehicle and detained him. And suddenly Tamil Nadu was watching another very familiar movie. State machinery deployed with breathtaking speed against a political rival. By sending the police to teach Udayanidhi a lesson for his disgusting comments, the Vijay government has achieved, perhaps, some say, something remarkable. It has handed the DMK sympathy after a speech that even its own supporters were struggling to defend. The TVK has come out and said, there is no applause, there is no celebration for Udayanidhi. Don't be fooled by the picture, says the TVK. This is a strong message that has been sent out to those who attack women in this shameless manner. But the story should have been about misogyny. It is now about vendetta politics, because that is the narrative that has been handed to Udayanidhi Stalin and made him perhaps larger than life. But Tamil Nadu knows this script intimately. For generations, the DMK and AIA DMK governments were defined by tit-for-tat arrests. cases, intimidation and political score settling. Udayanidhi being taken away from his home even carries echoes of the dramatic midnight arrest of his famous grandfather Karunanidhi in June 2001. Those images which you see on your screen right now ingrained in the minds of anyone who lived in Tamil Nadu at that time, including me. Udayanidhi has shown that the old culture of using abuse against women as political muscle flexing is alive and well. And Vijay has shown something too, that Karunanidhi and Jayalalitha may be long gone, but Tamil Nadu's trigger-happy politics of score settling is alive, kicking and ready for a new generation. Except this time, Vijay says, the game has just begun, the old rules are finished.
1: எங்க தண்ணி வருதோ இல்லை அங்க தண்ணி வருமா.
2: A double-meaning dick spoken at a Kaveri water rally that triggered a political firestorm across Tamil Nadu. Udayanidhi Stalin's trash talk on Trisha sparked outrage and a full-blown political war.
3: It is very shameful. See, we all make mistakes sometimes, as he has done blunders. Now he is digging in his own grave. Not only his own grave, but DMK's grave.
4: The comments of the leader of opposition are highly condemnable, no two ways to it. But at the same time, we are seeing the very fastest side of TVK come out to the forefront, especially of the chief minister.
2: By Tuesday morning, there was dramatic escalation. TVK functionaries filed a police complaint against Stalin Jr. In a few hours, police were at Udayanidhi Stalin's store in Chennai. Tamil Nadu LOP's legal team moved the High Court, trying to prevent his arrest. But the police team moved in quickly. By 11 a.m. on Tuesday morning, Udayanidhi Stalin was under arrest, but also defiant.
5: I don't think they have so much brain. These people have just... I will face the consequences.
2: As the arrest drama unfolded, anger and outrage spilled onto the streets. TVK Kadar protested against the comments, hurling slippers and burning effigies. The political war of words also exploded. DMK alleged that the arrest was completely politically motivated.
6: These are all only to harass and throttle the voice of the opposition and send a message, if you raise any voice against TVK, we will arrest you and will put in you jail.
2: Former Chief Minister at AIDMK, General Secretary at Edappadi Palaniswamy, condemned Udayanidhi Stalin's comments, but he also called the arrest a ploy to distract from the upcoming budget session of Tamil Nadu Assembly. Relief came for Stalin Jr. in just 3 hours. The Madras High Court ordered his release after police questioning. Udayanidhi Stalin may be out after questioning, but the war of words between the DMK and TVK is far from over, especially with Tamil Nadu budget session starting from tomorrow.
0: So as we report live here right now, we hear that Udayanidhi Stalin is going to be heading towards the airport where he might be holding a press conference in a short while from now. But remember, as Chief Minister Vijay's political profile has grown, today happens to be day 86 of his newborn government, so has the scrutiny surrounding Trisha, his partner, his friend, with political rivals increasingly invoking her name while attacking and taking pot shots at the chief minister, just like Udayanidhi did yesterday. From controversial remarks and social media trolling to her presence at Vijay's swearing-in and other public appearances, the actor has repeatedly found herself at the center of a political storm.
7: For more than two decades, Trisha has been a star of Tamil cinema. But ever since Vijay entered electoral politics, her name has increasingly travelled from the film pages to the political battlefield. Her long association and friendship with Vijay and persistent speculation around the two. But what was once largely celebrity gossip has increasingly become political ammunition. As Vijay entered the political battlefield, Trisha too was pulled into scrutiny. Political opponents began referencing the actor's personal life while targeting Vijay. Tamil Nadu BJP chief Nayanar Nagendran made derogatory remarks linking Trisha with Vijay.
8: பாவம், அவர் அனுபவமே இல்லாதவர். முதல்ல வீட்டிலேருந்து வெளியே வரணும், இருந்து முதல்ல வெளியே வந்தால் தான் முதல்ல எல்லாமே நடக்க முடியும். இவர் அதாவது குடும்பத்தோடு நல்ல உறவு வைக்கணும், நல்ல தலைவர்கள் வழி நடத்தின இயக்கத்தை நல்ல முறையில் சொல்லணும். இதெல்லாம் எப்படி சார் 32% வாக்கு இருக்குன்னு தான் ஒரு நடிகர்னால சொல்ல முடியுமா? 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
7: Trisha publicly objected to the remarks, calling them distasteful. The day Vijay took oath as chief minister, Trisha's presence and reactions became a talking point. Social media platforms were flooded with clips of the actor smiling, applauding, and watching the ceremony closely. For many fans, her appearance alongside Vijay at such a defining political event added another chapter to months of speculation around the duo. Rumors around Vijay and Trisha's relationship intensified earlier this year after reports emerged that Vijay's wife, Sangeeta Sonalingam, had filed for divorce after nearly 3 decades of marriage. Speculation only grew stronger after Vijay and Trisha appeared together at multiple public events, including a Chennai wedding reception, where both wore coordinated cream and gold outfits. The rumors sparked intense debate within Tamil cinema and political circles. Some film personalities publicly questioned whether the controversy could damage Vijay's political image. The day Vijay emerged victorious, she was one of the first ones to reach his Chennai home. And on a day dominated by politics, power and history, Trisha's presence added a deeply personal subplot to Vijay's swearing-in ceremony. But the controversies continued when Chief Minister Vijay and Trisha paid a late-night visit to fellow actor Ajit's residence in Chennai following the death of his mother. The actor was trolled again. The latest episode has taken the political targeting of Trisha several notches higher. It has also revived a larger question. When political rivals attack a male leader, why drag a woman associated with him into the argument? For Trisha, the political spotlight may have arrived without her even asking for it. And as Tamil Nadu's political battle gets sharper, the question is, will she continue to remain collateral damage in the Vijay versus DMK war? NDTV Bureau Report.
0: And joining me live now is actor, politician Khushbu Sundar, who has spent many years in the trenches of stardom in Tamil Nadu, in politics in Tamil Nadu, as well as misogyny and sexism that comes as part and parcel of politics in that state. Khushbu Sundar, welcome. Good to have you here on NDTV. I know you are not in the least bit surprised, by the words that were used by Udayanidhi's talent. You've seen this kind of thing before in Tamil Nadu as well. But I want to ask you, what went through your mind when you saw this? And the reason I start by asking that, madam, is because most people thought there are new rules of engagement, a new generation has come, things have changed perhaps in some politics, but then this happens. What did you think?
9: I was not surprised at all. I have seen this kind of misogynist, sexist remarks, and I've seen women being abused in DMK earlier. So this didn't come because it's finally the legacy which you're taking it forward. I didn't expect this from Mr. Udayanidhi Stalin because I thought he is a little young mind and he has been the leader of, he is the leader of opposition. He was the former deputy CM, youth affairs minister. So I thought that this man will be different. But it's very surprising that here you have Udayanidhi Stalin coming up with these kind of very vulgar, crude and crass statements. And there's not even an iota of remorse in him. And what is more surprising is you're giving him a heroic's welcome for what? For abusing a woman? So you see the basic mindset of DMK, that here is a man who uses such a vulgar language for a woman, and then you say that, oh, our hero is back. What kind of a crap is this?
0: No, I agree. At the time that we're doing this interview, madam, the live pictures from Tanjavur are of what looks like almost like a victory parade for Udayanidhi Stalin as he came out from the questioning inside that police station. What does that tell us about, the political culture here? The fact that you're not surprised by what he said, on the other hand, this kind of celebratory atmosphere after he spent a few hours being questioned?
9: No, I think people need to understand that this needs to stop. It's not about DMK alone. It's not about DMK alone. I think all of us, we need to understand that women cannot be taken for granted. You can't. You have a personal vendetta. You have a political vendetta. You attack politically. You say that Vijay is incompetent. You say that this governing body is not right. The government of Tamil Nadu is not doing a good job. You stay with that. You say that whatever the issue is, you stay with that.
0: Hmm.
9: Who gave you the birthright to abuse a woman on a public platform is what my question is, whoever she may be. And it's not with Udayanidhi Stalin alone. Across the political parties I'm talking about. Absolutely. Across the political parties. How long are you going to abuse a woman to prove a point? So that's showing that a man who's talking in such an ill manner, in such a disrespectful manner about a woman, how weak that man is, who's taking a woman's shoulder to shoot a gun and say that I am the strong man, I'm a leader.
0: Hmm.
9: Shame on you for calling yourself a leader here.
0: Khushbu, you've been at the receiving end of misogyny and sexist remarks. You know, I cannot remember how many times, but I know that I've seen them in the media. I've seen how you've handled them very graciously. I remember, I think it was a DMK leader, Saidai Sadiq, who you referred to you as an item just a few years ago, most recently, which became a big deal at that time. This kind of thing, it occurs to me, correct me if I'm wrong, it's not only is it normalized, but in some ways it is also politically incentivized. There is a reward for this kind of thing, because misogyny and sexism receives applause, it receives hooting, it receives clapping, there are cat calls. It's almost admired and appreciated, like we saw in Udayanidhi's speech. But I want to talk about your experience first.
9: No, my experience, that's why I said not now, not about the Sadiq who actually had to come to NCW and make a public apology to
0: me.
9: It was also about the same DMK one, Krishnamurthy, who spoke in the same most degrading manner about me quite a few times on the stage. And he was suspended by then CM Mr. MK Stalin, but just very temporarily for 2 or 3 months. And then he was taken back into the party and he started abusing again. So it's a rut which they keep going on in a vicious circle kind. Probably they need this kind of men to abuse women because they feel that they can't do it. So there's a man who's going to do it. But today, what we see with Mr. Udayanidhi Stalin is he has fallen into that category.
0: Hmm.
9: He has fallen into that category where you have the kind of people who are there paid to abuse women. And it's that is what is very, very shameful, that you're not keeping up as a leader of opposition who is supposed to talk about women's growth. There are thousands of cases against women who have been abused, who have been sexually assaulted during the 5 years of DMK regime. Are you holding anyone accountable for that?
0: Hmm.
9: From your own party men? It's always that, oh, the minute you question them, didn't this happen in so-and-so state which is ruled by BJP? Why a woman's modesty, her dignity, all of if she's assaulted or raped, why is it always put on a platform where you start discussing that this is BJP ruled state, this is Congress ruled state, this is ruled by DMK, this is ruled by somebody else?
0: Hmm.
9: Why is that when a woman is sexually assaulted or she is degraded, it's about a woman and not about any political party? What these political leaders forget is that she is a woman, she is a mother to her children, she is a wife, she has the respectability and she's accountable for her own dignity, which they completely forget. And that is the most saddening part here, because this is not acceptable to me. If you're man enough, if you say that I'm a leader, stand up without abusing a woman. Let's see if you can do it.
0: Why would Udayanidhi Stalin do such a thing in that case? Also, by the way, it's not the first time, as you know, that he's taken pot shots of this kind. He's done it in the past with Shashikala as well. Now he's doing it with Trisha. Why do you think this is the case, ma'am? Because like you said, and I share your assessment, that many people would have thought that things have changed. He's a relatively younger leader. You know, maybe this was not part of the language currency. With Vijay's arrival, maybe there are new rules of engagement with youth and especially with women. But that is not to be.
9: I think they say now a cheetah can never change his spots. It's part of DMK. That's it. It's part of DMK. You have done it in the past. You have just gotten away with it. And I think they think that speaking in this language, because there is an applause, there are people, your chamchas are clapping, they're hooting, they're whistling. So you think that this is the public who are going to vote for me. No. This election, what happened in May 2026, DMK themselves have not voted for DMK.
0: Mm.
9: Their own family members have not voted for DMK. So it's not the public who is clapping here. It's not the public who is whistling here. It is your own chamchas who are hooting and clapping and whistling and, you know, finding this kind of a pleasure in seeing a woman being abused.
0: Yeah.
9: That just shows their misogynist, dirty mindset. And I don't blame them. I always say, when men speak like this or when they enjoy this kind of conversation, I say, I don't blame you. I blame the environment which you have been brought up. I blame your parents' upbringing, where they have seen this kind of a language being spoken very openly and men and women all enjoying this. So I don't blame them. I probably say this is the atmosphere you are in and you think this is my birthright. But this needs to be stopped. I applaud Mr. Joseph Vijay, the Chief Minister of Tamil Nadu, for taking an action. And this message that Udayanidhi was arrested, taken into custody, it sends a very clear message, not to Udayanidhi alone, but I think it sends a very clear message that you will be held accountable across any party line and including your own party, where men are going to think twice that finally we have a leader who's not going to tolerate any nonsense.
0: So you think this has sent out a strong message and you don't think it was overkill
9: it
0: at
9: has.
0: All?
9: This is not accountability? I'm not going to take it as a political vendetta because I am not in TVK. I am not anybody else. I'm the state vice president of BJP. But as a woman, I appreciate this. I welcome this move by Mr. Vijay. And I say this should be, sending a very clear message that at any platform, a woman cannot be your pawn or a toy to play with.
0: Madam, you've just seen Udayanidhi. I take your point. You're making a substantive point that you think that this was at least assertive action that we haven't seen in the past. In your own experience, you probably just saw people having to be, appearing at the NCW and issue an apology and then go back to their old ways once the media and the heat was off them. In this case, a detention has taken place. The court had to, order station bail and then he was released. But even after this so-called arrest, madam, you've seen the pictures after he comes out of the police station.

0: who is going to be the next chief of DMK. And I had spoken the same lines and I had voiced my thoughts of the then DMK chief, Dr. Kalinger, where he had said that it's a general body meeting who's going to decide that who the next person will be to take over as the chief. And I said the same thing about it. And my house was pelted with stones. My sari was pulled. My hair was pulled. Slippers were thrown at me. It was the same DMK, right? So it's your own chamchas around where you build this kind of people around you, where you think that they are going to be welcoming you, whatever you do. They need to build, you know, they love to live in a very, what do you say, a kind of a balloon, which they don't realize that it's a balloon, which is a make-believe. It's going to burst very soon. And this election has proved that the balloon which the DMK has been living in, that nobody can touch them, has been bursted. Mr. Stalin himself has lost in his own constituency. He's not even in the assembly. So what next for them?
1: I hear you. Thanks very much, Kushbu Sundar, for speaking to NDTV. Always good to have you here. Thank you, ma'am.
0: Thank you. Thank you, Shiv.
1: And there's breaking news coming in. Udayanidhi Stalin, leader of the opposition, just released after 3 hours of questioning, has issued a statement at a press conference after that grilling. He says, "I did not speak bad about anyone." He says TVK workers have sexual assault charges against them. He says this is a political comedy show. He earlier had called the TVK brainless. He says this is an attempt to divert from the real issues of Kaveri water sharing. He sees this arrest as comedy. And then he raises his fist and says, "I am the grandson of Dr. Kalanir, son of MK Stalin. I was taken like a terrorist by 3,000 policemen and then questioned." Here's Udayanidhi Stalin. Okay, let's go straight to our debate tonight. Tenmori Prasanna, national spokesperson of the ruling TVK. R. Suresh Kumar is a political researcher and supporter of the DMK. The DMK did not want to be a part of this debate. Tenmori Prasanna, what are your first reactions to Udayanidhi Stalin coming out from that questioning to a hero's welcome in Tanjavur, where he has basically said this is political comedy? He says the TVK is scared of him, wants to divert issues, and has basically spent a lot of money arresting him, detaining him with 3,000 policemen. He says this is a comedy. Tenmori Prasanna.
2: Like, it is no surprise to see DMK cadres like celebrating this as a victory. I have seen like for the past few years how the politics in Tamil Nadu works. Like, whenever they want to stop anyone, they will start to insult a woman and they start to pass a derogatory comments on them. That is in their like way of politics, I could see. That is why most of the women like dethroned him, the DMK, in this election. He is saying it is a circus. Like, I could see like these people are like seeing as a clowns. Like, will they go to their home and show their faces to their family members, women, after they would have seen how Mr. Udayanidhi Stalin, the leader of opposition, have spoken about women in the TV, and they will go and like they will proudly say that I have gone to cherish the leader who spoke like that. I don't think so. Any women in the home will appreciate the talk which they have listened. Like, it is not only the first time, like you said earlier. It is continuously happening in the DMK in every stage. Mr. Shivaji Krishnamurthy and other the state speakers, they immediately start to talk in a vulgar language, in a like in the filthiness, like we can't even listen. Like that, they were talking. And what I feel is, as a Dravidian party who says like they are like working for women, right? They speak about like women dignity and all those things. And it is like such a shameful act from their cadres doing this. And the
1: no, but the point is that Udayanidhi Stalin says that I did not say anything wrong. Obviously, that's not true because everyone has heard what he said. The innuendo was obvious. It was very much there. I'll come back to you. Suresh Kumar, you know, why is the DMK rallying around Udayanidhi like this? Yes, it may be a political moment to flip the script and flip the narrative, but ultimately the words that were used by Udayanidhi cannot be denied.

0: I want to make few points here. There should not be any personal character assassination on anybody, a person or a family members, that take place very often, not only in Tamil Nadu, across India, in social media. See, yesterday, a TBK women's wing functionary had lodged a complaint in Thanjavur police station. Okay. They filed the FIR late night, the same day, in 9 sections. Okay. Only one section, he can be taken to the court. The other section, they wanted to have a non-bailable section that he should not come and participate tomorrow in the budget session. One. See, the police could have summoned him to Thanjavur. Or today they went to Chennai. They could have investigated there itself because the Thanjavur police had gone there. What is the necessity to take him for 10 hours to, they wanted, the case was registered in Thanjavur South. But they finally took him to some other police station. What is the need of the hurry? See, Tamil Nadu has seen defamation cases. The Iron Lady Amma, during her tenure, she had filed 1,000 defamation cases. 1,000, including powerful media houses, television channels, journalists, political leaders. But she arrested only few. She left to the police, summoned them, charge sheet them, let the law take its own course of action. That should be.
1: So you're saying this is vendetta. Tenmoni Prasanna, answer that point. TVK government has demonstrated that this is not about justice or zero tolerance for filthy abuse against women. This is political vendetta, which we have seen in Tamil Nadu before.
2: No. I disagree. Like, it is not like that. It is not a political vendetta. Today, they start with the person whom they mention. It will be anyone else tomorrow. It is like continuously happening. Someone has to put a bell on cat's neck. We say enough is enough. Like, stop bringing women's dignity into politics. This should be a full stop. And like what we see is like the leader of opposition, he is setting an example to his cadres by saying, like, now he is talking like that. A cadre who is following him, he will talk like that tomorrow, and he will say, our chief, he himself talks like that, I can also talk like that. Like, that is what has to stop. Somebody has to put a full stop, and somebody has to say, if it is followed as a tradition or something, whatever they feel like. Even today, Mr. R.S. Bharathi sir, like, casually telling, like, during MGR's period, during Jayalalitha Amma period, we have spoken like that. No one arrested us.
1: Understood. So let me put that question to Suresh.
2: Should have done that. Should have stopped.
1: Suresh Kumar, the TVK says this is basically belling the cat. Even though vendetta politics has been a defining feature of Tamil Nadu politics, arresting a leader for a sexist or misogynist comment is unprecedented. This is Vijay basically saying enough is enough, as Tenmori is saying. There are new rules now. There will be zero tolerance when it comes to attacks of this kind against women. That's what the TVK is saying. How would you respond to that?
0: No, what is the urgency needed? What is the urgency needed? They could have summoned Udayanidhi's talent to Thanjavur. Get his points. Then file a charge sheet and send it to the court. The law will take its own course. See, in 2016, Supreme Court has said defamation cases should not be used as a political weapon. In 2016, in the Jayalalitha's defamation cases, what she filed. So let it go to the court. Let the court decide.
1: Tenmoni, what was the urgency? What was the urgency is a natural question that will be asked. Even, you know, there are many people, there are many reasonable voices out there who are condemning what Udayanidhi has done and what he said, but are also surprised and raising their eyebrows at the alacrity with which the police was sent to detain him. So answer that question. Why? Where was the urgency? Why couldn't he be summoned?
2: Like, the complaint has been registered in Thanjavur. He was just taken to the interrogation. Like, in the court also, the TVK government has clearly said that there is no intention of